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17: 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We're live from the Houston Methodist broadcast booth at Globe Life Field in Arlington, Texas. It's time for Astros baseball. Get out those scorecards. Here's tonight's starting lineups. First for the Astros, Jeremy Pena leads off. He's at shortstop. Batting second, the third baseman, Isak Paredes. Jordan Alvarez will bat third. He's the DH. At first base, batting cleanup, Christian Walker. Taylor Trammell, he's in there. He's in left field batting fifth. Batting sixth in right field, Cam Smith. Braden Shoemake, the second baseman, bats seventh. Batting eighth, Bryce Matthews, the center fielder. And rounding it out, batting ninth, is the catcher, Cesar Salazar. That's Pena, Paredes, and Alvarez. Walker, Trammell, and Smith, followed by Shoemake, Matthews, and Salazar. Doing the pitching for the Astros, 33-year-old right-handed pitcher, Jason Alexander. Now for the Rangers. Texas leads off with Jock Peterson. He's their DH. Batting second, Alejandro Osuna. He's in left field. In the third spot in right field, Brandon Nimmo. Josh Young is at third base batting fourth. Batting fifth, Jake Berger, the first baseman. Evan Carter in center field batting sixth. Batting seventh, Ezekiel Duran, the shortstop. Justin Foscue, the second baseman, bats eighth. And batting ninth, Kyle Higashioka. He's the catcher. That's Peterson, Osuna, and Nimmo. Young, Berger, and Carter, followed by Duran, Foscue, and Higashioka. Doing the pitching for the Rangers, 26-year-old righty Jack Leiter. We have the first pitch right after this.
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0: This copyrighted broadcast is presented by authority of the Houston Astros LLC, and it may not be reproduced or retransmitted in any form, and the accounts and descriptions of this game may not be disseminated without the express written consent of the Houston Astros. Now with the call of the game, here's Robert.
1: Thank you, Steve. It's right-hander Jack Leiter on the mound for the Rangers, 1-4, 4.61 ERA in 10 starts, 54 and two-thirds innings, 53 hits, 23 walks, 60 strikeouts, league batting 249. Against a 26-year-old from Summit, New Jersey. Played his college baseball at Vanderbilt. Jeremy Peña will lead things off for the Astros. Right-handed hitting shortstop. Hands over the head for Leiter in the game's first pitch. Peña lines this one in the right center field, racing over Nimmo, and he runs it down. Ball was slicing back toward him. And there is one out on one pitch. First pitch is brought to you by Daikin. Proud to help listeners stay comfortable indoors while perfecting the air we share. So one out, nobody on for Isak Paredes, right-handed hitting third baseman. He homered off of Leiter 11 days ago at Daikin Park, the only run Leiter allowed in seven innings. Wound up getting a loss in that game. Pitch on the way, and that's down for a ball. Paredes batting 246, 335 on base percentage, five homers, 20 runs batted in. Isak hitless yesterday. The kick in the 1-0. Hit him on the left side. Paredes a little shaken up, but stays upright and walks slowly down toward first base. Where's a guard on that front arm? Let's see exactly where this got him as we get a look at a replay. Oh, that got him more on the back.
0: Maybe the left shoulder blade?
1: Yeah. It didn't get the elbow guard at all.
0: Right between the P and the A on his name, on his back.
1: Eric Velasquez, head athletic trainer for the Astros, out along with Joe Espada, meeting up with Paredes about halfway up the line, and they're going to walk with him down to first base.

0: his 16th homer of the year last night. It's tied for third most in the AL, 33 RBIs. Fifth in the AL with a 301 average and second in the majors with a 415 on base percentage. Infield shaded as far over to pull as they can. First pitch. And that is a strike at the knees, nothing in one. Third baseman Young is basically at the shortstop position. Outfield is straight away. Oh, one. Fouled over the screen. 93 on that fastball, and it's nothing in two.
1: It's 82 degrees outside, 74 degrees indoors at Globe Life Field.
0: Leiter coming off a no decision his last time out Wednesday in Colorado when he gave up four runs in five innings. He's winless in his last nine starts. 0-2. And that is just off the outside corner. 97 on that heater, and it's 1-2. It's Adrian Johnson, crew chief, behind the plate today. Quinn Walcott has the calls at first. Ramon De Jesus, second base umpire. Paul Clemens at third. Paredes held on at first by Berger. The pitch, swing and a miss. Struck him out on a fastball. Just got it by Yordan. Nothing but fastballs from Leiter to Alvarez, and there are two away.
1: He's got a live arm, Leiter.
0: Here's Christian Walker. Right-handed hitting, first baseman, batting .265, .339 on base percentage. Sixth in the AL with 15 homers, tied for the AL lead with 40 runs batted in. Tied with Jonathan Aranda of the Rays. First pitch is a breaking ball strike, nothing in one. Walker has homered in three straight games, has hit four homers over that stretch. And not only has he homered in three straight games, but he's driven in at least three runs in each of the last three. Three-run homer last night. 0-1, big swing and a miss. Got a fastball by him, and it's nothing in two. Carlos Correa in 2017, the last Astro to have three straight games of at least three runs batted in each game. No Astro has done it four consecutive games. Leiter's 0-2. And that's a little low. It's 1-2. Walker 1-for-9 in his career against Leiter. Astros once again wearing the orange tops. They've worn these for every game of their four-game win streak, looking to match their season high by winning their fifth in a row tonight. 1-2. And that misses down and away. It's 2-2. Leiter takes his time getting back on the rubber, now looking into Higashioka before bringing the hands together. 2-2 to Walker. And that's fouled over the screen. Spoiled the slider. 2-2 still. Walker with the high sox settles back into the box. Paredes, conservative lead off first. 2-2. That's down. Missed with a slider. And the count is full. So Paredes will be going with the pitch.

0: Leiter works on the first base side of the rubber. Here's the 3-2. And Walker hits it in the air to right. Nimmo easing back, waiting for it to come down, makes the catch, and the side is retired. Astros strand a runner, and after a half inning, Astros nothing, Rangers coming up.
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0: No score, Astros and Rangers, bottom of the first. Jason Alexander on the mound for the Astros. 1-0 with a 7.30 ERA in three games, including a start. And his first pitch is at the knees for a strike to Jock Peterson. Alexander, 12 and a third innings, 15 hits, 6 walks, and 10 strikeouts. 6 shutout innings in his first start of the year last Tuesday in Minnesota. Got the win. 0-1, big swing and a miss at the fastball at 93. And it's nothing and 2 now to Peterson. Peterson back at the DH spot after a rare appearance in the field yesterday playing first base. Hitting 233, 354 on base percentage, 3 homers and 11 runs batted in. Alexander works from the extreme first base side of the rubber. The 0-2 dribbled foul behind home. And the count remains nothing and 2.
1: Alexander has done his best work for the Astros on the road. 7 starts with Houston when you include last year. 5-0 record.
0: 0-2. And that misses outside. Change up 1-2. Rangers, first 3 hitters all bat left-handed. And they have 4 left-handed hitters in their lineup tonight. 1-2. And that is a little high, 2-2. And I mention that because lefties have really handled Alexander well. 3 of the 4 hits he allowed in his last start were by left-handed hitters. 2-2. Swing and a miss. Pulled the string there on the changeup. And Peterson down on strikes. 1 away.
1: How good is the changeup? Back-to-back-to-back changeups to Peterson and still couldn't adjust.
0: So 1 out, nobody on for Alejandro Osuna, left-handed hitting left fielder. Batting 292, 425 on base percentage. No homer, 7 RBIs for Osuna. Pitch on the way, and that is just inside for a ball. Paredes step in on the turf at third. Rest of the infield back, shaded slightly to pull. 1-0. Swing and a dribbler foul. And a piece of Salazar before rolling out in front of the plate. It's 1-1. Alexander's second career start against the Rangers. He faced them in September of last year, giving up 3 runs, 1 earned, and 4 and two-thirds innings in a no decision game that the Astros would go on to win. 1-1. Missed outside with the changeup, 2-1. Rangers no hit yesterday by the Astros. 2-1. And that is outside and low, and it's 3-1. It's the 6th time the Rangers have been no hit since this franchise made it to Arlington, beginning with the 1972 season. 3-1. It's outside, and it's a 5-pitch walk to Osuna. So the Rangers have their first base runner, and that'll bring up Brandon Nimmo. Left-handed hitting right fielder, batting 268 in 51 games, 351 on base percentage, 6 homers, 18 RBIs. Last time the Rangers were no-hit before last night, May 19, 2021, by Corey Kluber here at Globe Life Field. Kluber was with the Yankees. As a matter of fact, there have been 3 no-hitters thrown here at Globe Life Field, which has only been open since 2020, and all 3 no-hitters were against the Rangers. Rangers have not thrown one here. Pitch on the way, and that is off the outside corner for a ball. Joe Musgrove, former Astro, also no-hit the Rangers here in 2021. First no-hitter in Padres history, 1-0. And that's at the knees, and it's a 1-1 count to Brandon Nimmo. No score, 1-on, 1-out for the Rangers, bottom of the first. 1-1. And that's lifted in the shallow right and down for a base hit. On his way to second and putting on the brakes there is Osuna, and the Rangers will not be no hit tonight.
1: Cancel the press conference.
0: That's right. So Brandon Nimmo is aboard with the single. Again, 3 of the 4 hits that Alexander allowed in his last start in Minnesota were by left-handed hitters. So 2-on-1 out for Josh Jung, right-handed hitting third baseman. Back in the lineup, didn't play the last two games due to left shoulder soreness. Pitch on the way. And that is in tight for a ball. And Jung has been the Rangers' best hitter this year. Fourth in the AL with a .302 average, .357 on base percentage. Five homers and 21 RBIs for Jung. The 1-0. And there's a strike on the inside corner. Two-seamer at 91. That left shoulder that Jung had soreness in is the same left shoulder that he had operated on back in 2022. 1-1. That's down. Two balls and a strike. Had a torn labrum in that shoulder that forced him to miss much of that 2022 season. Came back in August and made his big league debut with the Rangers in September of 22. 2-1. Bounce foul third base side right behind coach Corey Ragsdale. 2-2. So just like last night, Rangers with an opportunity here in the first inning. Weren't able to cash in against Tetsuya Amai yesterday, who walked three of the first four batters he faced. They're trying to cash in tonight against Alexander. 2-2. Down and away, missed with an off-speed pitch, and it's a full count now to Josh Jung.
1: Easily their best hitter with runners in scoring position, Jung. .333 this year.
0: So Suna at second. Nimmo at first, one out, no score, bottom of the first. 3-2, and that is down and away, ball four, and the Rangers have him loaded with one out. Second walk issued by Alexander here in the first.
1: Here's the Astros defense from left to right in the outfield. Trammell, he gets the start in left field. Matthews in center, Camp Smith in right. Infielders Paredes at third, Pena at short. Shoemaker's the second baseman, Walker's at first, Salazar's catching.
0: This mound visit. Cesar Salazar going out there, brought to you by Insperity, the official HR sponsor of the Houston Astros. The right moves help teams succeed. How you HR matters. So Osuna at third, Nimmo at second, Jung at first for Jake Berger. Right-handed hitting first baseman, got the day off yesterday, batting .240, .290 on base percentage, 10 homers. He leads the Rangers with 34 RBIs. That total's also fifth in the American League. Astros play the infield back. First pitch, and that's a ground ball up the middle and in the center, a base hit. Osuna scores. Nimmo around third and coming home. He will score as well. Jake Berger, a two-run single, and the Rangers have a 2-0 lead.
1: That's what RBI guys do. They go up the middle. That was hit sharply. The Astros were playing them straight up.
0: Yeah, picked on the first pitch two-seamer that got a lot of the plate. So Berger now with 36 runs batted in. Four straight have reached with one out here. And now it's Evan Carter's turn with two men on. Left-handed hitting center fielder. First pitch. And the breaking ball's over for a strike. Carter batting .163, .283 on base percentage. Five homers, 15 RBIs. Infield shaded to pull. Paredes in on the turf at third. 0-1. Ground ball right side to his left. Walker, and he missed it. It goes past him and down the right field line. That'll score Jung on his way to third. Berger, he's around third and coming home. He will score standing up. In the third base goes Carter, and the Rangers have a 4-0 lead in the first inning. Christian Walker looked like he just missed that ball, playing it off to his left. And it leads to two more for the Rangers.
1: Yeah, a two-hopper, and he just olayed it. That's plain and simple. The Astros have been so good this year at not allowing unearned runs. Defense has been impeccable.
0: It's going to be scored a two-run triple. Infield will come in now for Ezekiel Duran. Still only one out. The pitch, and Duran slugs this one deep to center. Matthews is racing back, looking up, and that's off the wall. That'll score another. As Berger, or as Carter comes in, it's an RBI double for Duran, and it's 5-0 Rangers here in the first.
1: Pretty good contact there by Duran. Almost hit it out of here to straightaway center field, about 400 feet away.
0: Here's Justin Foscue, right-handed hitting second baseman. Foscue hitting .298, .346 on base percentage, two homers, seven runs batted in. Alexander delivers, and that's blooped in the shallow center, racing out Matthews and Pena, and Pena makes the catch. Boy, did the Astros need that. Back to second goes Duran, and there are two away.
1: Yeah, that looked like trouble from contact. It looked like he was going to get muscled into shallow center, but Pena showing off some range.
0: And now it's Kyle Higashioka to the plate. Number nine hitter getting the bat in the first inning for the Rangers. Right-handed hitting catcher, batting .210. 26 games, .273 on base percentage, three homers, nine runs batted in. AJ Bluebaugh has started lightly tossing in the Astros' pen. 5-0 Rangers, bottom of the first. Alexander delivers, and the fastball's at the knees for a strike. Well, this is a Rangers team that has had all sorts of trouble scoring runs, and that was before they lost some key position players to injury. So this has to be a sight for sore eyes for Skip Schumacher. 0-1, that's inside, and it's a ball and a strike. Think about guys like Corey Seager on the injured list, dealing with a back issue. Wyatt Langford out with a forearm injury. 1-1. Inside, that hit him. Second hit batter of the inning for Alexander. And Higashioka will take his base.
1: Got him on the back elbow, that fastball running in. He's had a hard time getting inside on some of these hitters.
0: Second hit batter in the first inning. The other hit batter was of Paredes by Leiter. Trainer comes out, take a look at Higashioka, who was trying to wave him off, but he and Skip Schumacher come out anyway, and now they'll head back to the dugout. So back to the top of the order, and Jock Peterson, who began this first inning with a strikeout. After that strikeout, six straight Rangers reached. Pitch on the way. And that's down for a ball. 29 pitches in the first inning for Jason Alexander. Duran at second, Higashioka at first. 5-0, Rangers lead it. 1-0. Swing and a miss. Pulled the string there, and it's 1-1. Astros winners of four in a row. The Rangers losers of four in a row. Rangers just got swept over the weekend in Anaheim. Astros completing the three-game sweep at Wrigley Field over the weekend. 1-1. That is a strike on the inside corner, and it's 1-2. Peterson now will use his timeout here. Alexander just trying to find a way to get out of this inning. One, two. Pulled foul off the screen in front of the Rangers dugout. His body scatter. 1-2. Second game of a four-game series in Arlington. Astros took two out of three from the Rangers in Houston about a week and a half ago. 1-2, and that's drilled deep to right. Back is Smith at the wall looking up. See you later. It's a three-run homer for Jock Peterson, and it keeps going from bad to worse for the Astros. Rangers lead it 8-0. Peterson's fourth home run of the season.
1: Struck him out on a changeup earlier in the inning. That time, Peterson got the pitch he likes the most, a fastball, a four-seamer, and he was ready for it.
0: Well, Alexander, who looked so good last Tuesday in Minnesota, six scoreless, looking anything but tonight in Arlington. Here's Alejandro Osuna, who started the carnage with a walk. Later came in to score. Pitch on the way. And Osuna takes a strike on the outside corner. AJ Blueball, he's not ready. He's pretty close. 33 pitches. Make that 34 pitches for Alexander now. 0-1. Swing and a foul tip held onto by Salazar. Nothing and two to Osuna. Two-strike pitch. Spoiled foul back into the screen. Two-strike pitch. Missed outside with a changeup.
1: Sure, he'll stick with that pitch now. The changeup's his best pitch. He's having a hard time really spotting that fastball where he wants it.
0: 1-2. Fouled over the screen. 1-2 still.

0: Osuna back in the box, waiting for a 1-2. Rangers lead 8-0. Here it comes. And Osuna lines it right at the second baseman, Shoemake, who makes the catch, and the inning is finally over. But the Rangers send 11 men to the plate and put up an 8 spot. And after one inning, Rangers 8, Astros nothing.
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0: Rangers with an 8-0 lead over the Astros as we start the second. Jack Leiter delivers, and it's outside and high for a ball to Taylor Trammell. Left-handed hitting left fielder. Activated off the injured list today. Zach Cole was optioned to AAA Sugarland. Here's the 1-0. And Trammell looks at a strike on the inner third. Trammell was out for a month with a left groin strain that he suffered in Cleveland while running the bases back on April 20th. 10 games this season for Trammell, hitting .345. 1-1 is inside. 2-1. 424 on base percentage. No homers. Four runs batted in. Here, Adrian Johnson mentioned Higashioka challenging. And that pitch is indeed a strike.
1: Call is overturned. It's a strike. Texas Rangers with two challenges.
0: Just grazed the inside corner, so it's a 1-2 count now to Trammell. I guess it's fitting that Adrian Johnson would be working as a crew chief for Silver Boots Series. Native of Houston, went to Milby High School. Here's the 1-2. And Trammell lifts this one shallow left side, going out the third baseman Young, making the call and the one-handed grab for out number one.
2: A little different for a pitcher with an 8-run lead now. He's just going to challenge a lot of these Astros hitters with probably more fastballs than he would have.
0: Second inning brought to you by Dr. Guy Lewis and the Texas Center for Cosmetic Dentistry. Visit lovethatsmile.com or call 281-36-SMILE. Yeah, Leiter, he won his first start of the year on March 30th in Baltimore. Gave up two runs over six innings. Winless in his nine starts since then. First pitch to Cam Smith, and that is a little down and away for a ball. Smith, right-handed hitting right fielder, batting .211, .303 on base percentage, four homers, 17 RBIs, has hits in each of his last five games. Leiter peering over the glove. Now the hands over the head in the windup, delivers. And that is a strike on the outside corner. The slider, 1-1.
2: Cam's had a pretty good road trip, hitting better than .300.
0: Yeah, seen some encouraging signs, certainly. 1-1. Swing and a miss. Got a fastball by him, and it's a 1-2 count. And you talk about Leiter, you know, with the big lead, can use his fastball more. And it's not like it's an ordinary fastball either.
2: No, it's got a lot of hop.
0: Second overall pick in the 2021 draft out of Vanderbilt was Jack Leiter. 1-2. Down and away with a slider, 2-2. In the same rotation as Kumar Rocker, yesterday's Rangers starter. Two-two. That's way outside. So Rocker, he was the 10th overall pick in that same draft, 2021, when Leiter was second overall. Rocker was selected by the Mets but didn't sign. The Mets had some concerns about his physical. So he played independent ball, then went back into the draft next year. Rocker did. 3-2 is down for ball four. So Smith draws the walk. First one allowed by Leiter, and the Astros have a one-out base runner. And then Rocker, going back into the draft in 2022, wound up being selected third overall. Braden Shoemake, the batter, left-handed hitting second baseman, batting .279 in 23 games, .290 on base percentage, three homers, seven runs batted in. Grew up in the Metroplex, native of Wiley, Texas. Pitch on the way. And that's a ground ball right side, right at the second baseman. Foscue to second for one. Duran to first. That's a double play. And the side is retired. Score that 4-6-3. And it looked like Foscue and Duran weren't sure how many outs there were. So Leiter faces the minimum despite the walk. And after 1.5, Rangers 8, Astros nothing. 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

0: Jason Alexander delivers a strike on the outside corner to Brandon Nimmo, and that's how we start the bottom of the second. 8-0 Rangers leading the Astros. Nimmo, a single and a run scored in that 8-run first. 0-1, and that is a strike on the outside corner. 0-2. Alexander throwing 39 pitches in the first. 0-2 is up and away, 1-2. And right now, he's just trying to get some outs for the Astros so they don't completely blow up their bullpen. 1-2. That's blooped in the shallow center. Pena is out. He's there, makes the catch, and there is one away.
1: Probably be thrilled if he can get him four innings now.
0: Yeah, absolutely. Rangers scoring 8 runs on 5 hits, 2 walks, and a hit batter in the first inning. He sent 11 men to the plate. Here's Josh Jung. He walked in the first and came in to score. First pitch. There's a strike on the inside corner. 0-1. 91 on the two-seamer. Oh, 1. Bounce foul behind home. Astros have been going with a 6-man rotation. They have an off day on Monday, which will end a stretch of 23 games in 24 days. But after that off day, the Astros play 9 more in a row. 0-2 is fouled right at home plate, and it's 0-2 still to Jung. So we'll see how long the Astros decide to stick with this 6-man unit. 0-2. Way outside. It's a 1-2 count. And, of course, when you're going with a 6-man rotation, that means you have one fewer pitcher in the bullpen. 1-2. Ground ball left side. Shuffling to his left, Pena. Shortstop picks it up. Throws to first. 2 out. It's always a trade-off when you go with the 6-man.
1: Yeah, but when you play this many in a row, I think that's the way to go these days. That's what they're figuring out anyway. You just, you know, at the same time, Robert, you got to realize you can leave those starters in there a little bit longer because of that, because they're going to get an extra day of rest.
0: Right. First pitch to Jake Berger, and there's a strike over the outer third. Berger, 2-run single that got the Rangers scoring started in the first, later came around to score himself. Rangers leading 8-0. 0-1. Can't hold up on a pitch upstairs. 0-2. It was one of those swings where the hitter realizes halfway, yeah, I probably shouldn't have swung at that. 0-2. Swing and a miss. Good morning, good afternoon, and good night to Jake Berger. Finishes him off with a sweeper. Alexander picks up his second strikeout, and it's a 1-2-3 inning. We're through 2 in Arlington. Rangers 8, Astros 0.
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0: day after the no-hitter, the Rangers got offensive in the first inning, got 8 runs on 5 hits to take an 8-0 lead top of the third inning. And it's Matthews, Salazar, and Pena for the Astros against Jack Leiter, the 26-year-old right-hander. Third baseman Young guarding the line. First pitch to Matthews is the ball.
1: Hey, Leiter's got a no-hitter through 2.
0: So he's 22% of the way there. Here's the pitch. And he twists that one in there for a strike. That was the slider. And it's 1-1.
1: And Leiter has the sort of stuff. I mean, on any given night, he could just dominate any lineup.
0: I agree. He's got no-hit stuff, doesn't he?
1: He does.
0: 1-1. Pitches upstairs.
1: There are only a handful of pitchers you can say that about where just, you know, on any given start, they could just absolutely just carve up. And it doesn't matter whether you're talking about the best lineup, the worst lineup.
0: Yep. 2-1 is hit well down the left field line toward the foul pole, hooking foul.
1: Wow.
0: By 10 feet just to the left of the Chick-fil-A foul pole here at Globe Life Field.
1: There's a section just to the left of that foul pole, second deck, and he hit it into the part of that section that's closest to that foul pole.
0: Yeah. So it's a 2-2 count. Leiter delivers, and that's a broken bat single into left field for Matthews, and that's how we start the third inning. 97-mile-per-hour fastball to Matthews there. Broke his bat, but he muscled it.
1: Yeah, almost had a home run, and then still gets a hit even though he breaks his bat. Nice catch. I just saw on the video board. Nice catch by that fan on that foul ball that was almost a home run by Matthews.
0: Fair-handed?
1: Yeah, he had to reach up, had to leave his feet a little bit.
0: Here's Salazar. Salazar from the left side. 8-0 lead for the Rangers. Top of the third. First pitch is a strike. Salazar hasn't been catching a lot. But when he has, he's been a pretty nice contributor, especially on defense. He threw Pecro Armstrong out in a pivotal point at Wrigley Field the other day. Pitches inside. And it's 1-1.
1: Been working a lot with Tim Cousins, Astros catching coach, on improving defensively, particularly with the throwing.
0: Mm-hmm. Leiter set just above the belt. Here's the pitch, and it's fouled. Just barely got a piece of it, and it's 1-2. Eighteen no hitters now for the Astros.
1: Most in the majors since 1962 when the Astros began.
0: Here's the 1-2, and he got him. Strike 3 overpowered him there. There's one away. Second strikeout for Leiter.
1: Since 1962, team with the second most no-hitters over that time. The Dodgers with 13, so the Astros really lapping the field since they started as a franchise when it comes to no-hitters.
0: Astros have had some unique ones. Don Wilson threw the first one indoors. That was in 1967. First pitch to Pena is low. Ken Johnson threw a 9-inning no-hitter in 1964 and lost 1-0 to the Reds.
1: 5 combined no-hitters, including last night's.
0: Nolan's 5th no-hitter, making him the all-time leader, passing Sandy Koufax. That was in 1981. 1-0, did he check his swing? No, he did not. Check with the first base umpire, it's 1-1.
1: Last out of that Nolan Ryan no-hitter for the Dodgers was Dusty Baker, who, of course, would go on to manage the Astros.
0: Of course, Mike Scott threw that no-hitter to clinch the NL West back in 1986. Here's the pitch from Leiter. And that's a swing and a miss, 1-2. Ronel Blanco, the earliest on the calendar to throw a no-hitter. That was April 1st, 2024. That was Joe Espada's first win as a manager. Here's the 1-2. Pitches outside. And I'll never forget that a Limber Santa, who finished the game off yesterday, got his very first strikeout as a major league pitcher to end the no-hitter.
1: Yeah, Brandon Nimmo.
0: Yeah, that's pretty cool. One out, runner on first, the 2-2. Grounded down the third baseline, but it's foul.
1: Alan Bersanta becoming the second pitcher ever to pitch in a no-hitter in his big league debut. The other was a guy by the name of Bumpus Jones, who threw a complete game no-hitter for the Cincinnati Reds on the last day of the season in 1892.
0: Here's the 2-2, and it's fouled into the second deck down the right field line. 8-0 lead for Texas, Bumpus.
1: How long ago was that? 1892, last day of that season? That was when it was a pitcher's box, not a rubber. It was a pitcher's box that was 55.5 feet from home plate.
0: 2-2 inside, and it tipped off of the glove.
1: Did it hit him or the bat?
0: Well, Matthews, I guess it hit him.
1: Yeah, hit Pena.
0: So Pena wasn't initially going to take his base.
1: The Rangers are going to challenge whether this hit him.
0: So I don't think it
2: early
0: did.
2: On the field is hit by pitch.
0: Oh, got the knob of his bat, I think.
1: I agree. That's what I saw in that first look at the replay.
0: And Pena wasn't originally taking off, which is kind of a giveaway.
1: Yeah. Yeah.
0: See what they do here.
1: And the thing about that, too, for Adrian Johnson, because of where that ball was, he was moving out of the way of it to make sure he didn't get hit by it. So that's going to make it harder for him to be able to discern live.
0: Well, you're never going to see that with your eyes.
1: Right. But, I mean, the fact that your head's moving, I mean, that certainly can't help.
0: Surprised he didn't hear it.
1: Well, and it also ticked off the catcher's mitt, too. Yeah. On the way by. But, yeah, I think this is just going to be a foul ball once they...
0: Pena hasn't taken off his shin guard.
1: Well, he took it off, and then he put it back on.
0: Yeah, so he's expecting this to go the Rangers' way.
1: Yeah. And a lot of times on these, it's so hard on replay to tell, but this one it's pretty easy to tell that hit his bat and did not hit his hand.
0: Bryce didn't take
2: after
0: off.
2: Review, the call of the field is overturned. The batter was not hit by the pitch. He returns with a 3-2 count.
0: All right, you heard Adrian Johnson was not hit by a pitch at the knob of the bat. So it's a 3-2 count now, I think.
1: Yep,
0: 3-2
1: yep.
0: With one out. 8-0 lead for Texas, top of the third. Astros have won 4 in a row. The Rangers have lost 4 in a row. And now the umpires are getting together. Make sure they have the count right, I bet.
1: Yeah. First base umpire is Quinn Wolcott. That's who Adrian Johnson's talking to. And the first base umpire also keeps the count.
0: They're going to double check with it.
1: So are they going back on the earpieces here?
0: Yeah. Make sure the count.
2: Correction. The ball was tipped. So foul ball, 2-2 count.
1: Okay, there you go.
0: 2-2?
1: 2-2.
0: Okay.
1: Yep, that's right. Yeah, because I'm looking at the play-by-play here. Yeah, there were only two balls thrown.
0: Okay, one out in the inning. Runner on first, Pena. At the plate, lighter's ready. Here's the pitch. Misses way outside, 3-2. Really tugged on that slider. Leiter's leg kick in the pitch, and that's low, so that's ball four. Pena draws the walk. That'll put runners on first and second with one away. Let's pause 10 seconds for station ID on the Astros Radio Network.
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0: Isak Paredes at the plate now for the Astros. Top of the third inning. Paredes was hit by a pitch his first time up. 2-for-9 in his career against Leiter. One of those two hits was a homer. First pitch here, and he kind of babies it in there, misses outside. So the curveball missing. Leiter's become kind of a pet project for a couple of the veteran pitchers for Texas. Nathan Eovaldi, the veteran, and Jacob DeGrom. Pitch is a strike. Trying to mentor him along. 26 years old, Leiter. And, of course, his dad, longtime major leaguer. But they certainly see a bright future ahead for this right-hander. Here's the pitch. And this one's fouled back. 1-2 to Paredes. He's given up 8 home runs this year, Leiter.
1: Including that one you mentioned, the Paredes, in his last start against the Astros.
0: He's got an open stance. Leans over that inside corner. Here's the pitch, and it's foul. Mentioned that Paredes has been hit 7 times. They're trying to pitch him inside quite a bit because, frankly, he doesn't keep that ball fair very often. He'll pull it foul a lot, and you can get some easy strikes that way. And kind of go to work after that. One out, runners on first and second. Here's the 1-2 pitch. And that's a ground ball hit to the shortstop. Duran goes to first base. That's his only play. And he gets Paredes for the second out. Kind of slowly hit a little bit to the backhand of Duran at shortstop. Runners move up. Second and third for Yordan Alvarez. And with an 8-0 lead, I guess they'll elect a pitch to him. I'm sure they will.
1: Higashioka's going out to the mound to go over what they want to do here.
0: Struck him out on a fastball his last time up.
1: Yeah, threw him all fastballs that first time.
0: Well, we've seen that a little bit lately. More fastballs this month, anyway, to Yordan. Texas leads 8-0. Well, if Yordan goes deep, 5-run ball game here in the top of the third.
1: Think of anything, if you're the Astros, you just want to try and just get something going offensively.
0: Yep.
1: Still plenty of baseball left. Obviously pretty hard to overcome being down 8-0, but you want to cash in here. Give yourself a chance.
0: Came into this game back-to-back games with 8 or more runs. First time they've done that in a long time. Here's the first pitch to Yordan. And feathers one in there for strike one. Caught the outside corner.
1: After all, fastballs, first time up, throws him a curve first pitch here. May have been part of the discussion with Higashioka.
0: Leiter from the first base side of the rubber. Here's the 0-1. And this one's hit. A mile to right center field. Over the bullpen and 10 rows deep. Yordan Alvarez with a 3-run jack, his 17th of the year. And he got every single little bit of that one.
1: That was a slider that didn't do anything. Right down the middle, flat, and Yordan hit it 449 feet. 112 miles an hour off his bat.
0: Fifth time he's hit a home run better than 420 feet. And the Astros now trail by 5. It's 8-3. 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
1: It's the second longest homer hit by an Astro this year, 449 feet. Cam hit one 462 feet in early April.
0: First pitch to Walker is hit in the air to right center field, backing up Foscue. The second baseman will make the catch about 20 feet into the outfield grass, and that'll do it for the Astros. A 3-run homer by Yordan Alvarez now has 36 RBIs on the season. We'll go to the bottom of the third at Globe Life Field. Rangers 8, Astros 3.
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0: Rangers 8, Astros 3. First pitch from Alexander here in the bottom of the third inning is in there for strike one to Evan Carter. Carter had a two-run triple his last time up. Rangers scored 8 runs in the first inning. Alexander misses outside. He's retired 4 in a row, trying to get a little deeper into this ball game.
1: That first inning might have looked a little different. You mentioned the triple by Evan Carter. It was a ball that Christian Walker laid off to his left.
0: Tip foul into the catcher's glove on a changeup, and it's 1-2 to Carter.
1: If Walker makes the play and gets at least one out there, it changes the complexion of that first inning.
0: 1-2 pitch is low. How unlikely was it for the Rangers to score that many runs in the first inning? They'd only scored 63 runs coming into this game in 22 games at home this year. It's been really tough. It's at 2.7 runs per game, basically. Carter, a left-handed hitter, hits one deep to right field. Cam Smith back on it, and it's 3 rows deep. Carter with a triple and a homer makes it a 9-3 ball game. That's his 6th of the season.
1: Carter came into this game 2 for his last 26. About a couple of extra base hits tonight.
0: Here's Ezekiel Duran, their shortstop, had an RBI double his last time up.
1: That was a hanging changeup by Alexander.
0: Well, he stayed back on it well. First pitch is pulled outside by Alexander, 1-0. Duran, a 282 average. This one's hit into the seats, foul down the right field line. About 15 rows deep down there. It's 1-1. 9-3 Rangers. Bottom of the third. Alexander, pitch is high. Here's the pitch, and it's a strike. It will count the outside corner. It's 2-1. Well, believe it or not, because of this 4-game winning streak, the month of May for the Astros now, they have a winning record. And May has been really kind to the Astros. That pitch is at the knees, strike 3. Duran couldn't pull the trigger. And there's one away here in the third inning.
1: Really been led by their pitching today, notwithstanding. In the month of May, things have kind of stabilized with both the starters and the bullpen this month.
0: So it's not a lot better than 500, but they're 12-11 this month, and there's still some games to go. Pitch is a strike. And every year since 2013... the Astros have had a winning record in May. Here's the 0-1. In on his hands. Lifted down the right field line. Slicing but caught by Cam Smith just before he gets to the chalk line. So he's in fair territory. And the Astros right fielder runs it down for the second out.
1: He basically outran that baseball. You mentioned slicing away from him.
0: So two outs now for their catcher, Higashioka, who was hit by a pitch his last time up. 9-3 Texas. But every year since 2013, the Astros have had a winning record in May. Right-handed hitter here. Pitch is in there for strike one.
1: They love tourist season. Guess is what that means.
0: Mm-hmm. Oh and one. Weak ground ball to the left side. Paredes will scoop it up. Chest high throw to Walker at first, and that's the third out of the inning. So a leadoff homer by Evan Carter here this inning. And the Rangers get one back, and it's 9-3 Texas as we go to the fourth.
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0: straight up and deep. Here's the pitch. And that's a strike. Trammell's not so sure, but he does not challenge. And it's 0-2.
1: Yeah, that barely grazed the outside corner.
0: Yeah.
1: One of those where, given the game situation, probably better off just leaving it alone when it's that close.
0: Here's the 0-2. Foul. Came with a fastball, kind of hittable. But Trammell just gets under it, fouls it back into the net, and it's still 0-2. Rangers lead 9-3. Here's the 0-2. Upstairs. 1-2. Cubbies are losing again. They're in the top of the ninth inning. They're in danger of losing their 10th game in a row. Pittsburgh leading 12-1 in the ninth. 1-2 is hit into shallow left center field. That's got a chance to get down, and it does. Just in front of the left fielder, Osuna. And Trammell's 1-for-2. The Cubs would be the first team since 1987, the Milwaukee Brewers, in the first 55 games of the season, had a 10-game winning streak and a 10-game losing streak. If they lose that game to Pittsburgh tonight, it looks like they're going to.
1: Yeah, it just went final.
0: Here's Cam Smith. First pitch is a grounder. Two hopper to the shortstop. Shovels the second out. Over to first base, not in time. Cam hustling down the line. So it'll be a fielder's choice. There's one away.
1: Not surprising that Cam still giving it his all here.
0: Yep. Braden Shoemake, the batter. Here's the first pitch to Shoemake. Pitch is low. Shoemake went to Texas A&M. And Robert mentioned grew up around here in Wiley, Texas. Lives now in Salinas, Texas, which is near Prosper. If you've heard of Prosper, it's been pretty popular. And Salinas is the fastest growing town in America. Here's the 1-0. Grounded, and that's into right field for a base hit. Trammell will probably, no, he's going to take off for third base, and he'll make it easily. So Shoemake sneaks it through the hole on the right side, puts runners on first and third. Cam Smith racing around the bags. That'll bring up Matthews, who singled his last time up.
1: And again, the Astros find themselves in a situation where, with a big hit, they could make things a little more interesting.
0: Top of the fourth inning. Wider now with 60 pitches. Here's the first pitch to Matthews and misses inside. Matthews not only had a single his last time up, but the pitch before the single, he almost hit for a homer down the left field line, almost hit the foul pole. So got a couple of pretty decent swings off of Leiter. Here's the 1-0. Outside, 2-0. Matthews with 4 home runs, 14 RBIs. There's 1 out, runners on the corners. Here's Leiter's pitch. Outside, ball 3. So pitching coach is probably on the top step right now. If he loses Matthews. Trying to massage his pitcher through the fourth inning. And that's inside, ball 4. Just the 10th walk that Matthews has drawn.

0: on, and here comes the pitching coach now. Of course, they want Leiter to go deep into this ball game. His team scored 8 runs in the first inning.
1: At the very least, get through 5, give him a chance at a win. Mentioned he's winless in his last 9 starts, hasn't won since his first start of the season. And I know you've talked about this before, Steve, how
0: it's not that easy.
1: No, sometimes it can be a little tricky for a pitcher when their team gets him a big lead early.
0: That big of a lead, I mean, it just adds a tiny bit of pressure in there. It's weird. Doesn't seem like it should, and sometimes it doesn't, but there's something in there that, where you kind of lose your edge. And you start thinking, you know what? I got to throw strikes, and that's not the way to go about it. So that's the end of the mound visit. Salazar's at the plate. He's 0-for-1. Astros down by 6. Jeremy Pena's on deck. First pitch to Salazar. And that's on the inside corner, strike 1. Salazar's 1-for-15 so far this year. Left fielder's playing shallow. It's the opposite way of Salazar, left-handed batter. Here's a pitch, missed inside. And he's a little out of sorts. It's 1-1.
1: Salazar's come up twice in his career with the bases loaded, both times had a sac fly.
0: Here's the 1-1. And it hit him. That ball came inside. Leiter hit Salazar, the ninth place hitter, and it's 9-4. Salazar gets his first RBI of the season.
1: Wow.
0: So it's unraveled for Leiter here in the fourth inning. And Jeremy Pena comes to the plate, still looking for his first homer.
1: Astros still looking for their first grand slam this season.
0: Out of the stretch, here's the first pitch, and it's hit into right field, kind of shallow. Nimmo racing in, right fielder gets there, makes the catch. Everybody will retreat. Nimmo with the one-hop throw into home. And there's 2 outs. Just for context, Paredes coming to the plate, but Yordan Alvarez is on deck.
1: So this is the guy you want to pitch to here for sure, and you have no place to put him anyway.
0: Uh-huh. Paredes, 0-for-1. He's been hit by a pitch and grounded out. Needs to somehow get on base so the Astros can get Alvarez to the plate. Down by 5. 2 outs, bases loaded. Here's the first pitch, and it's upstairs, 1.
1: Yeah, Paredes generally will make you throw him strikes.
0: Right.
1: Averages the most pitches per plate appearance of any qualified hitter in the majors. Rangers now are going to get activity in their bullpen.
0: Here's the pitch. And that's crank, but foul down the left field line. Way down there.
1: Oh, my goodness.
0: Into the upper deck. With home run distance for Paredes, and it's 1-1.
1: Jalen Beeks, left-hander, is throwing in the Ranger bullpen.
0: So Paredes pulled the trigger a little too early there. 1-1. And he muscles this one down the left field line. Hooking and foul. Into the seats down the line. The left fielder Osuna racing toward that wall, but ran out of room.
1: Yeah, not a lot of foul territory there.
0: 1-2 to Paredes. Top of the fourth inning, 9-4 Rangers. Leiter takes a huge deep breath. Has 71 pitches now. Third baseman hugging the line, and now a timeout's called by Paredes. Here we go, 1-2 to Paredes. Here's the pitch, grounded foul, just wide of Shoemaker leading off at third base. The Astros with the bases loaded, and it's still 1-2 to Paredes. Rangers scored 8 runs in the bottom of the first. Here's the pitch. And Paredes hits one high in the air to right. Second baseman taking charge. Foscue in shallow right field makes the catch. That's the third out of the inning. Alvarez left on deck. We play 3.5 at Globe Life Field. It's the Texas Rangers 9, Houston Astros 4. Now this from your local station.
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0: Top of the order for the Rangers in the bottom of the fourth inning, leading the Astros 9-4. Jason Alexander still out there. Jock Peterson bats for the third time. Had a three-run homer his last time up. He batted twice in the first inning. Alexander's first pitch of the fourth is in the dirt. Astros got three runs in the third, a three-run homer by Alvarez, another run in the fourth. Trying to inch their way back into this one. That one's at the knees for a strike. Here's the pitch. Outside. Two balls and a strike to Peterson. Slugging percentage for Jock Peterson on fastballs is 491. Everything else, 250. Here's the 2-1. Pitch misses the outside corner, 3-1. So about twice as good slugging on fastballs than anything else. 3-1. That's in there for a strike. And it's 3-2. Nobody up in the Astros bullpen. They'd like Alexander to get deep. This pitch is hit down the first baseline, flagged down by Walker, the first baseman, underhands to Alexander covering first for the first out.
1: Nice shot by Walker. And Alexander doing was where he needed to be, making sure he got off the mound quickly to cover first.
0: Here's Osuna, Alejandro Osuna. He's walked and lined out, left-handed batter. Pretty good-looking young player. He's only 23 years old. Pitch is outside for ball one. Osuna's brother, of course, pitched for the Astros. Here's the 1-0. Pulled and almost in the exact same spot as Christian Walker. And the Astros first baseman gloves it, takes it to first base himself for the second out. That'll bring up Nimmo. Interesting trade, wasn't it, from the New York Mets to Texas, straight up for Marcus Semien?
1: Sure was.
0: Just didn't see that one coming. Either way, really. Nimmo's 1-for-2. First pitch, a late swing and a miss. Rangers lead 9-4, but Nimmo seemed to be a pretty important part of that Mets team the last few years. Pitch is high, and it's 1-1.
1: I believe it was the longest tenured Met at the time of that trade.
0: But you're right.
1: Was considered, you know, a real veteran presence.
0: Here's the pitch, driven to right center field. Back goes Matthews, center fielder, going back, and he makes the catch right in front of the 410 sign in right center field. Matthews looked like he had it the whole way. A 1-2-3 for Alexander. We go to the fifth inning. Texas leads the Astros 9-4.
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0: 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Last time up, Yordan hit one 449 feet, his second home run in as many days, a three-run shot, and got the Astros on the board. 1-0. And that is off the outside corner. 2-0 to Alvarez, who now has 17 home runs on the year.
1: Pitch was called the ball. Catcher challenging.
0: Adrian Johnson announcing that Higashioka is challenging, and he's going to win this.
1: Calls overturned. It's a strike. Texas remains with two challenges.
0: Most of that baseball was over the inside corner. So it's a 1-1 count now. Leiter, hands over the head, delivers. And that is inside. 74 pitches now for Leiter, working in the fifth.
2: He's really sprayed his fastball today, hasn't he?
0: He has. Astros had a chance to put up a cricket number in the fourth inning. Did get a run, but no more. The 2-1, swing and a miss. A big swing by Alvarez at a cutter, and it's 2-2. Now Astros have the bases loaded and one out. Did get a run on a hit by pitch, or Cesar Salazar, but couldn't get any more after that. 2-2. Swing and a miss. Got him on a cutter away at 95. Alvarez strikes out, the third for Leiter, and there's one away.
2: A borderline strike, and Yordan couldn't take it.
0: Houston Astros are proud to honor Asian American and Pacific Islander Heritage Night at Daikin Park on Friday. 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First pitch to Christian Walker is down for a ball. Walker has flied out and popped out. 9-4 Rangers, top of the fifth. That's a ground ball left side to his right, backhand to get the shortstop Duran. Sidearms to first in time, two out. Well, we'll see how things play out. But obviously if the Astros are going to win this game, if they're going to come back, they need to score at least 10 runs. This is the 46th game they've played at Globe Life Field, which opened in 2020. And they've scored 10 or more runs here 9 times.
2: It's amazing.
0: Trammell, a pop out in a single. In his first game off the IL, missed a month with a groin injury. Pitch on the way is high for a ball.
2: And this is a pitcher's ballpark.
0: Right, that's how the numbers have borne out here over the years. Astros even had a four-game stretch here in 2023 in which they scored 10 or more, four in a row, swing and a miss, 1-1, including a three-game series in September of 2023 here, where they won games by the scores of 13-6, 14-1, and 12-3 to sweep it. Rangers pitched position players in two of those three games. 1-1. Swing and a miss. High fastball, and it's 1-2. Of course, the tables turned 2023 in the ALCS. Astros did win all three games they played here, but the Rangers were able to take that series and go on to win the World Series. 1-2. Swing and a foul back to the screen. 98-mile-an-hour fastball, and it's still 1-2 to Trammell.

0: 1-2. Offered swing, got him on the slider. Trammell strikes out, and it's a 1-2-3 inning for Jack Leiter, his first tonight. We're through 4.5 in Arlington. Rangers 9, Astros 4. Now this from your local station.
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0: Rangers with a 9-4 lead over the Astros. Bottom of the fifth. Jason Alexander still out there, and he delivers an off-speed pitch for a strike to Josh Jung. A walk and a run scored, as well as a ground out in two trips. 0-1. And that is just inside. Rangers scored 8 runs in the first inning off of Alexander. And since Jock Peterson's home run in the first, it made it 8-0. Alexander has allowed 1 base runner. An Evan Carter homer in the third. 1-1 is just off the plate away. And it's 2 balls and a strike. .79 pitches now for Alexander. Delivers. And there's a strike at the knees. 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Ground ball left side right at Pena. Goes down to one knee to field it. Straightens up. Throws to first. And there is one away. Also Saturday, 10,000 fans will receive a City Connect gym bag presented by Houston Methodist. 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
1: Well, the pitching line for Alexander is going to look brutal, but the fact that he's getting into the fifth inning could help the Astros the last two games of this series.
0: Right. First pitch to Jake Berger, and that's a dribbler out in front of the plate. Alexander fields it, coming off the mound, and throws to first in time. One pitch needed to record the second out. Alexander has now set down the last 8 in a row. And here is Evan Carter, last to reach and the only one to reach since the first inning with his home run in the third. He had a 2-run triple and a run scored in the first. Pitch on the way, and that's at the knees for a strike. 9 runs, 6 hits for the Rangers, 4 runs, 4 hits for the Astros. Neither team has been charged with an error. Second game of this 4-game series, 0-1. And there's a strike on the outside corner, and it's nothing and two. And now time called at the plate by Carter. Astros taking the opener last night with the combined no-hitter. The 18th no-hitter in Houston Astros history. 2-strike pitch. It's outside, a 1-2 count.
1: Astros' largest comeback win this season came on March 28th against the Angels. That was at home. Trailed 6-0 through 5 and came back to win that one, 11-9.
0: 1-2, broken bat, ground ball, right side, coming on the field at Shoemake. He has it, throws to first for the out, and the side is retired. Biggest part of that bat wound up flying back toward Alexander on the mound by his feet. We head to the 6th inning, Rangers 9, Astros 4.
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0: Rangers with a 9-4 lead over the Astros, top of the sixth. Jack Leiter, 84 pitches, facing Cam Smith, who's walked, reached on the fielder's choice, and scored. First pitch here is a strike on the inside corner, nothing and one. Leiter has had only one 1-2-3 inning tonight. That was the fifth. But stake to an 8-0 lead after one inning. 0-1. Swing and a miss when after a high fastball at 97. Nothing and two. Astros coming in, winners of four in a row. Rangers have lost four in a row. Here's the 0-2 to Smith. And that's hit foul over the screen. Chris Martin, right-hander, has started throwing in the Rangers bullpen. Slider getting near the end of the line. Here comes the 0-2. It's down and away. Welcome your newest little fan to the Astros family with the Astros Rookies Club, presented by Houston Methodist. This program designed for newborns includes a bib, swaddle bank, blanket, milestone markers, and Astros birth certificate. Join now at astros.com/rookiesclub. The 1-2. And it's outside. Two more games in this series. Both 7:05 first pitches like tonight. Mike Burrows against Jacob DeGrom tomorrow. Spencer Arrighetti opposes Nathan Eovaldi on Thursday. 2-2. Swinging a foul back. 2-2 still. Just under that fastball. Then after this series, Astros head home for a 9-game homestand. The Brewers come to town for three over the weekend, and after an off day Monday, it's the Pirates for three, followed by the A's for three. 2-2. And that's hit in the air to center. Easing back on it is Carter, and he makes the catch.
1: Almost drifted over his head, didn't it?
0: Yeah, he didn't realize how well that ball was hit.
1: That had to be over 105 miles per hour, knuckling.
0: Yeah, 104 off the bat. So well struck, but one out. And now it's Braden Shoemake, who's 1-for-2 with a single back in the fourth. Pitch on the way. There's a strike on the outside corner. Speaking about that Brewers series coming up this weekend, Brewers have a pitcher who's been in their rotation this year, Logan Henderson, who's a Houston product, went to Cinco Ranch High School, was teammates there with Spencer Arrighetti. 0-1. Ground ball right side, shuffling to his right, fielding it, the first baseman, Berger, and he underhands Slider in time for the second out. Now, Henderson was slated to pitch tomorrow, so he wasn't going to pitch in Houston, but he got scratched with a back injury. He went on the IL today. So Logan Henderson, Houston product, not in the Brewers rotation now. And I'm not sure how they're handling his injury or his rehab. I'm sure he was looking forward to at least coming to Houston.
1: Right.
0: For the first time as a big leaguer. Here's Bryce Matthews, a single, a walk, and a run scored. 9-4, Rangers lead it. Top of the six. Leiter delivers. And that's in the dirt for a ball. Here's the 1-0. And Matthews hits it in the center. Playable for Carter. Barely has to move. Makes the catch above his cap. And the side is retired. Jack Leiter has set down the last eight in a row. And we're through 5.5 in Arlington. Rangers 9, Astros 4. Now this from your local station.
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0: 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Ezekiel Duran fouls one off to the third base side for strike one. That's how we start the home six. Rangers with a 9-4 lead over the Astros. Jason Alexander still out there. Duran, an RBI double in the first, and he lifts this one foul and out of play off to the left. 8-run first inning for the Rangers. Since then, Alexander has retired 13 of 14. The one blemish, the Carter home run in the third. Astros have A.J. Blueball up in the bullpen, 0-2. And that's lifted, shallow left side, coming in, Trammell going out and making the catch is Jeremy Pena. Right down the left field line in fair territory, Pena taking charge, and there's one away.
1: I'm sure that every inning that Alexander goes into the dugout said, hey, I can go back out there. I'll help out this bullpen any way you need me to, and he's done a good job. That first inning just got away from him.
0: So A.J. Blueball warming for the Astros. Jacob Junis, right-hander, warming for the Rangers, as it looks like Leiter's done. First pitch to Justin Foscue is down and away for a ball. Foscue has popped out and flied out. Foscue, the only Ranger who has not reached base tonight. Alexander's 1-0. Breaking ball strike on the outside corner at the knees.
1: Foscue came into this game hitting 400 in his last seven.
0: Did not have a hit last night, which was the case for everyone who played for the Rangers yesterday. 1-1. Fouled back to the screen. And it's a ball and two strikes. So the Rangers here at Globe Life Field, which opened in 2020. Globe Life Field has seen three no-hitters now, all against the Rangers. 1-2. That is pulled down the left field line, hooking and foul into the seats. 1-2 still. Three no-hitters within the first 457 regular season games in this ballpark. The only other, or the last venue to have at least three no-hitters within its first 457 regular season games, the Oakland Coliseum. Pitch misses outside, and it's 2-2. Two-two delivery. Swing and a miss. Got him on a breaking ball. And Alexander picks up his fourth strikeout as Foscue goes down. Two out. Now it's Kyle Higashioka, hit by a pitch and scored in the first. Flied out or grounded out in the third inning.
1: It's 11 in a row retired now by Alexander.
0: Kyle Higashioka, hit by a pitch, scored a run. Pitch on the way. And that's in there for a strike, nothing and one. So Alexander started the bottom of the first by striking out Jock Peterson. And then each of the next six hitters reach base. 0-1. Breaking ball low. These things just got away from him. And as you mentioned earlier, Sometimes that happens, right? It's almost like you just can't stop the bleeding no matter what you do. Here's a 1-1 in tight. Backs Higashioka up.

0: Here's the 2-1. And there's a strike on the inside corner to level the count. 90 on that two-seamer. Next pitch will be number 100 for Alexander tonight. Here it comes. Ground ball up the middle. Pena ranging to his left. He's got it behind second. Throws to first. Side retired. So a 1-2-3 inning for Jason Alexander. A rough start. But he's retired the last 12 in a row. And 15 of the last 16 after that nightmarish first. And we go to the seventh inning. Rangers 9, Astros 4.
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0: It's a 9-4 lead for the Texas Rangers. Top of the seventh inning at Globe Life Field. New pitcher now for Texas will be Jacob Junis, who's gotten off to a very good start this year, 33-year-old. Really leaning into his slider this year. Has a 1.57 ERA in 19 games. And Cesar Salazar, the Astros' ninth-place hitter, will lead things off. Rangers scored 8 runs in the first inning to take this big lead. The Astros trail by 5 now. Salazar pops the first pitch up foul into the netting down the left field line for strike 1. Salazar is struck out, and he was also hit by a pitch in the fourth inning with the bases loaded, so got an RBI. Outfield's playing kind of shallow. Here's the pitch. And this one's fouled back. And it's 0-2.
1: Back-to-back sliders, to your point.
0: Almost 50% sliders this year. Yeah, you go to a new team and they'll say, hey, we really like your slider. Need to throw it more. His changeup, he's throwing a lot more, too. He's throwing that 23%. So, not many fastballs. Pitches outside. He wasted a fastball there. And it's 1-2. Of course, you could do that a lot easier when you're pitching in relief. This is a ground ball right at the second baseman, Foscue. And he throws out Salazar for the first out. Let's pause 10 seconds for station ID on the Astros Radio Network.
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0: Rangers 9, Astros 4. One out here in the seventh inning for Pena, who's 0 for 2. Has a walk and a run scored. Here's the pitch. Got in on him, and he pops it up shallow center. Tough play for the center fielder. Racing in, almost collides with the shortstop, but Evan Carter, the center fielder, goes to his knees and makes the catch.
3: Yeah, he wasn't completely convinced that Duran was going to peel off there and almost drop that baseball as a result.
0: Duran, the shortstop, peeled out of the way at the last second. Two outs now for Isak Paredes. Junis delivers the first pitch, and it's inside. You remember Junis with the Kansas City Royals for a few years. Wind up in the pitch. Missed outside. Two balls and no strikes to Paredes. Jordan Alvarez on deck.
3: Yeah, he was a starter in those days when he first came up with Kansas City.
0: Junis delivers. That's a strike at the knees. Jack Leiter done after 6 innings. Gave up 4 hits, 4 runs, including that 3-run homer by Jordan. 3 walks and 4 strikeouts. Pitch is a strike on the outside corner. Paredes does not challenge. He's perfect in challenges this year, 5-for-5.
3: He would have won that one, too.
0: That's what I thought. Here's the 2-2. Pulls it, and it's gloved by Young, the third baseman, and a good throw. Gets Paredes for the third out, ranging far to his left. A 1-2-3 for Junis. We'll go to the seventh inning stretch in Arlington. It's the Rangers 9, Astros 4.

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0: Now pitching for Houston, number 69, A.J. Blueball. Leading off for the Rangers, the designated hitter, number 3, Jock Peterson.
1: 9-4 lead for Texas, bottom of the 7th inning at Globe Life Field. A.J. Blueball comes in for Alexander. Blueball will face the top of the order. Jock Peterson, left-handed DH at the plate. First pitch from Blueball bounces. Peterson, 1-for-3. That one was a 3-run homer in the first inning when the Rangers scored 8 in that frame. Blueball from the third base side of the rubber, 25-year-old. Here's the 1-0. And that one's lifted foul way down the left field line into the third deck. Blueball, his ERA is 4.83 in 21 games. There's the pitch. Changeup's fouled.
2: I think if you're able to get 2 innings out of Blueball today, despite the final score, you at least feel pretty good about where your bullpen is at going into tomorrow's game.
1: Yep. Here's the 1-2. Pulled right side of the infield, down to his knees. Shoemake, second baseman, makes the play. And there's one away here in the 7th.
2: And a nice sliding stop by Braden Shoemake. I was asking Shoemake, he's from Wiley, Texas, in the area, if he was going to be sleeping in his own bed for these 4 days. He said, well, just one day, because his young kids want to use the pool at the hotel.
1: Oh.
2: It's a vacation for them.
1: Yeah. Here's Osuna. Takes a strike on the outside corner. Osuna's walked, lined out, and grounded out. Here's the 0-1. It's inside. 1-1, 1 out. The 1-1 is in, and it's 2-1.
2: Jalen Beeks, left-hander, has been loosening in the Rangers' bullpen.
1: Two-one is a hard shot right at Paredes, the third baseman, who was playing in. He's able to come up with that ball and throw out Osuna for the second out.
2: And sharply hit. He did a good job. Paredes went down to his knees, just made sure he secured the baseball.
1: Yeah, that's what you do.
2: Yep.
1: Here's Nimmo. Nimmo, 1-for-3. He got the first hit for the Rangers. That took the pressure off of getting no hit again. First pitch. Pulls it foul. Wide of the first base bag. And it's 0-1. Two outs, nobody on.
2: Skip Schumacher was getting all sorts of questions today about what the Rangers can do to improve their offensive output. And Skip Schumacher at one point said, it's not like I can script things and, you know, just make sure we put up 4 runs in the first inning or something like that. Well, they put up 8 runs in the first inning, as it turns out.
1: That's a line shot right up the middle, caught by Pena. And he caught it in the air about shoe top high on a bullet up the middle by Nimmo, but that's the third out of the inning. And it's a 1-2-3 for Blueball. We go to the 8th. Rangers lead 9-4.
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0: 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New pitcher for the Rangers, it's Jalen Beeks, and Yordan pounds one down the right field line. It's hooking, and it is a fair ball and a home run. Hooked it around the foul pole. Second home run of the game for Yordan Alvarez. He's driven in four tonight, and it is 9-5 Rangers. Yordan going deep for the 18th time.
1: Alvarez, 11th home run at this ballpark. He likes hitting here. 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
0: Fourth home run Beeks has allowed in 21 innings. A 3 ERA coming into this game in 23 appearances. Here's Christian Walker, 0-3. First pitch, that's high. So Yordan homering three times over the first two games of this series.
1: Three homers after his first day off of the season.
0: That's right. Walker, he's homered in three in a row. Needs one to make it four in a row tonight. But this isn't going to do it. Ground ball left side right at Young. Third baseman picks it up and throws out Walker for the first out.
1: That was our Honda drive of the game. 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
0: Here's Taylor Trammell, 1-3 with a single. Beeks signed with the Rangers in mid-March, pretty deep in a spring training. And made their opening day roster. 3.77 ERA in 62 games with the Diamondbacks last year. He signed with Arizona last year after being in spring training with the Astros. He got released by the Astros near the end of spring. And then signed with Arizona 3 days later. Higashioka goes to the mound because there's a pinch hitter for Taylor Trammell. It's Jake Myers coming to the plate. So they're going over the scouting report. Myers started in center field yesterday, was hitless in five at-bats, although he did reach on an error and scored a run. Batting .211 in 18 games, .270 on base percentage, two homers, five RBIs. Pitch on the way, swing and a miss. Nothing in one.
1: Get a couple more base runners.
0: Astros down by four in the top of the eighth. 0-1. Swing and a miss. Change up, nothing in two. Cam Smith on deck. Myers uses his timeout, takes a practice swing, now settles back into the box. This Rangers bullpen has been very good. 3.04 ERA, second best in the majors to the Dodgers. Pitch misses outside, 1-2. Dodgers bullpen just had a 30-inning scoreless streak get snapped. One, two. Fouled out of play off to the right into the second deck. Rangers trying to even up this series at a game apiece. Astros trying to win their fifth in a row and hand the Rangers their fifth straight loss. Swing and a miss and a changeup away. Myers' helmet comes flying off. Steady diet of changeups there from Beeks to Jake Myers, the pinch hitter, and there are two away.
1: Kept it away. A lot of tailing action on that pitch.
0: Cam Smith will stand in. 0-2 with a walk. He's also reached on a fielder's choice and scored a run. Pitch on the way, and that's a little high, and it's being challenged by Higashioka.
2: Call the ball, challengers, catcher challenger.
0: The pitch hit the outside corner. This is going to get overturned.
2: Ball was overturned. Texas still has two challenges.
0: So it's an 0-1 count to Cam. Beeks delivers, and that's hammered pretty deep to left. Racing back, Osuna looking up. See you later. End of the second deck for Cam Smith. His fifth home run of the year. Second home run of the inning for the Astros. It's 9-6 Rangers. It's starting to get a little interesting.
1: They saw all those changeups to Jake Myers. I think he was going to go up there and try to stay back on one, and he got one in his wheelhouse. That changeup, middle in, and Cam Smith punished it. And when he hits him, man, he hits him a long way.
0: 457 feet. So Yordan had a 449-foot home run. And now one

0: Now DeCenzo will take his turn. He's got 5 home runs given up by Beeks in just over 21 innings.
1: Mm. You don't like that out of a reliever. De Los Santos is going to get it up in the Houston bullpen now.
0: Left-hander Jacob Latz, who's the Rangers' closer these days, is warming in their pen. First pitch to DeCenzo's at the knees for a strike. DeCenzo batting 216 games, 273 on base percentage with a home run and 2 runs batted in. 0-1. And there's another strike. Fastball at 94 over the inner third, and it's nothing at 2.
1: Let's get on base.
0: We'll see what happens, right?
1: Yep.
0: Down in the count, 2 strikes. Beeks delivers, and it's high. Beeks works from the third base side of the rubber, delivers low with a changeup.

0: 2-2. DeCenzo slices this down the right field line, and it is fair and will bound into the corner. DeCenzo on his way to second base with a pinch hit double. And now the Astros all of a sudden need another base runner to get the tying run to the plate.
1: Boy, after the bottom of the first inning, you never would have thought that Robert would say that. 8 runs for the Rangers in that frame, and the Astros just keep scratching and clawing.
0: So now it's up to Bryce Matthews. He's reached twice, a single, a walk, and a run scored in 3 trips tonight. And Higashioka lumbers out to the mound once again.
1: I think they're going to stall for some time to bring in their closer, perhaps.
0: Yeah, it's a safe situation for sure. Jacob Latz has been warming for a minute. Looks like he's ready. And now Adrian Johnson, he's looking over at the Rangers' first base dugout as he heads out to the mound. Like, are you coming out here? But at least not right now. Higashioka walking back to his position. And, yep, Skip Schumacher making his way up the steps. And he's going to make the move and bring in his closer. So Jalen Beeks comes in, gets 2 outs, but allows 3 extra base hits, including a couple of homers. 9-6 Rangers with 2 outs, and DeCenzo at second base in the top of the 8th inning. And this call to the bullpen is brought to you by Landry's Restaurants, leader in dining, hospitality, entertainment, and gaming, with over 600 locations nationwide. 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
1: Take these words home and think it through. Or the next rhyme I write might be about you. Sonny, this ain't no such thing as halfway crossed.
2: The batter for Houston, center fielder.
3: Left-hander Jacob Latz into the game, trying to close it out. Rangers want him to get the last four outs. Astros trail 9-6. DeCenzo at second. Two outs, eighth inning, top half. Here's Bryce Matthews. He's reached twice tonight. Latz, the lefty, delivers. And a swing and a foul back to the screen. Latz, five saves and seven chances. A 1.90 ERA in 19 games. 23 and two-thirds innings. Nine hits, five walks, and 21 strikeouts. Hasn't pitched since Wednesday when he went two innings in a win over Colorado. That was actually the last win for the Rangers. The 0-1. That's up and away. Almost got past Higashioka. And it's a ball and a strike. Rangers certainly didn't start the season expecting Latz to be their closer. Guy who's been a starter and a long reliever for them. And he opened the season as their long man. 1-1. That's high. Two balls and a strike. Missed with a 95-mile-an-hour fastball.
4: His velocity sure gets better the later he pitches. Can kind of air it out in these situations. He's got a good arm.
3: The 2-1. Swing and a miss. Got a fastball by him in and a bit elevated at 95.
4: That's not real easy. Bryce has good, quick hands, but Latz has held righties like Bryce Matthews to a batting average of 0.48.
3: Yeah, righties started the year against Latz 0-36. Yeah, they're now 2-42. To two pitch. Swing and a foul back to the screen, spoiling a fastball. 2-2 still.
4: So the pitchers for the Rangers today, Jack, Jacob, Jalen, and now Jacob. First baseman is Jake. They're all over the place.
3: 2-2. Swing and a miss. A changeup away. Matthews goes down, and the side is retired. Astros strand a runner. They get two on solo home runs by Alvarez and Smith, and we go to the bottom of the eighth in Arlington. Rangers 9, Astros 6.
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8: Swing and a fly ball, deep out to left. That one is gone! Josh Young did it!
3: Bottom of the eighth in Arlington. Rangers lead the Astros 9-6. Defensive changes for the Astros. Pinch hitter Zach DeCenzo stays in the game and left. Pinch hitter Jake Myers now in center, and Bryce Matthews moves to second base. A.J. Blue ball, 1-2-3, seventh. Needed just 10 pitches. Stays in the game to face Josh Young. Middle third of the Rangers' order due up. Young 0-for-2 with a walk and a run scored. First pitch. And that is lined over Pena's head and in the left. A base hit for Young. That is the Rangers' first hit since the third inning. Astros pitchers had retired 15 consecutive.
4: Kind of think of what has transpired. And I don't think if you're Joe Espada after what happened early in this ballgame, you could ask for any more when you consider they were down 8-0. And now the Rangers are going to have their closer go for a four-out save.
3: First pitch to Berger. And a swing and a bouncer to the backstop, strike one. Berger, a two-run single and a run scored in that 8-run first.
4: Rangers have used more relievers than the Astros.
3: Yeah, Astros did have Angel De Los Santos warming in case they tied it or took the lead at the top of the eighth. But sticking with blue ball for a second inning. 0-1. Swing and a foul at the plate. Got a piece of Salazar. Looking ahead to the ninth inning. 9-1 and 2 do it for the Astros. Salazar, Pena, and Paredes. You'd imagine Salazar would be pinch hit for. Christian Vasquez and Nick Allen are the two position players left on Joe Espada's bench.
4: Yordan Alvarez, who has two homers in this game, is due fourth.
3: First things first, trying to keep the Rangers off the board here at the bottom of the eighth. 0-2 to Berger. Squibber right side, fielded by Walker. Goes to second for one. Pena on the first with blue ball covering, safe.
4: Blue ball thinks he was out. He's the one that can feel it. I'm not sure.
3: Berger beat it out, at least for now. The Astros say they're not going to challenge.
4: Good.
3: But they get the front man. So one out. Berger at first base. And the batter is Evan Carter. He's driven in three tonight with a two-run double and a homer. Since that first inning, just two hits for the Rangers. The single by Young here in the eighth and the home run by Carter in the third. Paredes in on the infield turf at third base. First pitch. Way inside. Almost got past Salazar. Down and to his right. That 94-mile-an-hour fastball. Ball one.
4: Turned into a hockey goalie pretty quickly.

0: Here's the 1-0. And it's down. Two balls and no strikes. Changeup. Both bullpens quiet for the time being. As Steve mentioned, Jacob Latz likely will be asked to try and get four outs. Rangers closer. 2-0. And that's down and in. 3-0. Delivery, and that's a strike on the outside corner. Pitch was high, but not challenged by Carter, who has a pretty good idea of the strike zone. Both teams have both of their ABS challenges remaining. 3-1. Ground ball up the middle, and that's going to get through for a base hit. Berger makes the turn. He will get to third. A single for Evan Carter. And the Rangers have runners at the corners and one out, looking to add to their lead. Ezekiel Durand will stand in. RBI double and a run scored in the first, 1-for-3. And the Astros are going to bring their middle infielders in about halfway, maybe a little more than halfway. Yeah, Pena, he's almost to the cut of the infield turf. Paredes about a step behind third. First pitch, swing and a miss at a sweeper away, strike one.
1: I think if Pena gets a hard ground ball hit to him, he'll try to turn it because Bryce Matthews is close to the second base bag. They could turn it from there, even with Durant's speed. Got to think about those things beforehand.
0: 0-1. And that's lined through the left side, a base hit. That'll score Berger. In the second goes Carter. An RBI single for Ezekiel Durand. His second hit and second RBI of the day. And it is 10-6 Rangers.
1: Elevated breaking ball there.
0: So Carter at second, Durand at first. Still only one out, and the batter is Justin Foscue, who's 0-for-3. Blue ball works from the third base side of the rubber. The kick and the pitch. Fastball's a strike on the inside corner. The 0-1. Bouncing ball left side right at Paredes. He fields it to second for one. Matthews to first. That's two. Score that 5-4-3 around the horn for the twin killing to end the inning. But the Rangers pick up another run on Durand's RBI single. And we go to the ninth inning. Rangers 10, Astros 6.
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0: again. In the kitchen whipping, I'm rapping again. Keep on playing, then I'm stabbing your friend. I'm in the hood, I think I'm backtrapping.
1: Ninth inning, Rangers lead the Astros 10-6. Jacob Latt's got the final out of the eighth. Stranding a runner in scoring position. Back out for the ninth. First batter he'll face will be pinch hitter Nick Allen batting for Salazar. Allen with a couple of hits yesterday. First pitch. And that's over for a strike. Nick is 6 for his last 10. Batting .310 on the year in 26 games. .370 on base percentage. A home run and 4 runs batted in. The 0-1. Swing and a miss. After Allen, it's the top of the order. Pena and Paredes. If anyone gets on, Alvarez. Two-strike pitch. Swing and a miss. Goes down on 3 pitches. The last, a changeup. Latz has struck out both batters he's faced so far. One out in the ninth.
2: As we mentioned, he's having a field days against righties this year.
1: Yeah, righties are now 2 for 44 against this lefty. Here is Jeremy Pena, who's 0 for 3 with a walk and a run scored. Pitch on the way. And that's hit foul and out of play off to the right. Righty starting 0 for 36 against Latz to begin the season. The longest season opening streak of hitless at bats versus right-handed pitchers by a lefty since at least 1961, the start of the expansion era. 0-1. Pena clubs it pretty deep to center. Racing back is Carter. Still going back, looking up. See you later! Off the back wall of the Astros bullpen. First home run of the year for Jeremy Pena. And it is 10-7 Rangers.
2: Boy, he got on top of that one and really clipped it, put some good backspin on it. That's what Pena's been looking for, getting the ball in the air with authority like that. Daniel's Jewelers is your proud Trip Around the Diamond sponsor. 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
1: Just the second home run allowed by Latz this year. Astros still have some work to do. 4 home runs in this game as Isak Paredes stands in. First pitch. And Paredes pops it foul and out of play behind home. Strike one. Isak 0 for 3. He's been hit by a pitch.
2: Kind of a monkey off the back for Pena.
1: Sure. Fifth RBI of the season for Jeremy. Oh, 1. And Paredes lifts this one in the shallow left field, racing in. Osuna sliding, makes the catch, reaching out to his right. Heck of a play by Alejandro Osuna, and the Astros are down to their final out.
2: Boy, that was a great play, racing in. He was playing deep.
1: And Yordan Alvarez, the last hope for the Astros. He's homered twice tonight and has driven in 4 of the Astros' 7 runs. A 3-run shot in the third, solo homer in the eighth. Left-on-left matchup, pitch on the way. And Yordan smokes it the other way. Snared by Young off to his left, throws to first in time. And that is the ball game. The Texas Rangers score 8 in the first inning and then have to hang on late as the Rangers pick up the 10-7 victory, ending the Astros' win streak at 4 games, ending the Rangers' losing streak at 4 games, and evening this series at a game apiece. Back with the Gallery Furniture post-game show after this.
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1: 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Rangers 10 runs, 9 hits, no errors, 1 left on base. Astros 7 runs, 8 hits, and no errors, 5 left on. Jack Leiter, 2-4 with the win for the Rangers. Jason Alexander, 1-1 with the loss for the Astros. Jacob Latz has 6 save in 8 chances. 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We'll be back with more of the Gallery Furniture post-game show after this.
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1: Astros fall to the Rangers tonight, 10-7. Got off to an ugly start for the Astros. Jason Alexander in the bottom of the first struck out Jock Peterson to start the inning. But then he walked Alejandro Osuna. Brandon Nimmo singled. Josh Young walked to load the bases. Jake Berger singled up the middle to score Osuna and Nimmo. Evan Carter followed with a triple down the right field line on a ball that was missed by the first baseman Walker. That scored 2 more runs. Ezekiel Duran then doubled to center to bring home Carter. Justin Foscue popped out for the second out of the inning. Kyle Higashioka, however, kept things going. He was hit by a pitch, and then Jock Peterson with a 3-run home run to right. It was an 8-run first inning for the Rangers. They were up 8-0. Astros started chipping away in the third. Bryce Matthews, a leadoff single against Jack Leiter, who then struck out Cesar Salazar, but Jeremy Pena walked. After a ground out by Paredes moved both men into scoring position, up came Yordan.
2: Here's the 0-1. And this one's hit. A mile to right center field, over the bullpen, and 10 rows deep. Yordan Alvarez with a 3-run jack, his 17th of the year.
1: So Yordan got the Astros on the board. The Rangers would get a run back in the bottom of the third inning as Evan Carter led off the inning with a home run off Jason Alexander. Alexander then finished strong after that. That home run by Carter was the only hit Alexander allowed after the first inning, as he wound up going 6 and retired the last 12 in a row to spare the bullpen. Astros, meanwhile, went to work trying to chip away in the fourth inning. Taylor Trammell led off with a single. Cam Smith reached in the fielder's choice as Trammell was forced out at second. Braden Shoemake singled, Bryce Matthews walked to load the bases, and then Cesar Salazar was hit by a pitch to force in a run as Smith came home, and it was 9-4 Rangers. In the eighth inning, the Rangers had Jalen Beeks on the mound. Left-hander, first batter he faced was the lefty Yordan. new pitcher for the Rangers. It's Jalen Beeks, and Yordan pounds one down the right field line. It's hooking, and it is a fair ball and a home run. Hooked it around the foul pole. Second home run of the game for Yordan Alvarez. He's driven in four tonight, and it is 9-5 Rangers. Yordan going deep for the 18th time. After Christian Walker grounded out and pinch hitter Jake Myers struck out, up came Cam Smith. Beeks delivers. And that's hammered pretty deep to left. Racing back, Osuna looking up. See you later! End of the second deck for Cam Smith. His fifth home run of the year. Second home run of the inning for the Astros. It's 9-6 Rangers. It's starting to get a little interesting. Indeed it was. Rangers, however, would get a run back in the bottom of the eighth inning. A.J. Blueboss, second inning of relief. Josh Young got him for a single to start the inning after Jake Berger reached on the fielder's choice with Young being forced out at second. Evan Carter singled to put runners at the corners. And Ezekiel Duran singled through a drawn and infield to left to score Berger to make it 10-6 Rangers. Jacob Latz got the final out of the eighth, was back out for the ninth. Struck out pinch hitter Nick Allen to start the inning. The next batter was Jeremy Pena. 0-1. Pena clubs it pretty deep to center. Racing back is Carter. Still going back, looking up. See you later! Off the back wall of the Astros bullpen. First home run of the year for Jeremy Pena. And it is 10-7 Rangers. But that was as close as the Astros would get, as the Rangers would hold on for the 10-7 win. Stay tuned for the 10th inning show with Ross Villarreal on KBME 790 immediately following our game coverage. Steve Sparks with a look around the majors as the Gallery Furniture postgame show continues next.
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2: 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They're in the bottom of the 11th inning in Chicago, and the Twins lead the White Sox 5-2. Top of the 5th in Sacramento, Seattle Mariners have taken a 4-0 lead over the Athletics. Philadelphia leads San Diego 4-2. They're in the top of the 5th inning. Also top of the 5th in San Francisco, Arizona lead San Francisco 3-2. Some finals, Washington, James Wood hit a homer. They beat Cleveland 6-3. That's Wood's 15th home run of the season. Cade Cavalli, the winner, now 3-3 on the year. Baltimore 6, Tampa Bay Rays 1. That's a final. Boz, the win, now 2-5 on the year. Vaughn Grissom hit a grand slam, had 6 RBIs to lead the Angels over the Tigers. The final of that game was 10-6. Pittsburgh beat the Chicago Cubs 12-1. Atlanta squeaks by Boston 7-6. Strider gets the win now 3-0 on the year. Toronto 8-1 winners over Miami. Cincinnati beat the Mets 7-2. Chase Burns gets the win now 7-1 on the year. Yankees pour it on Kansas City 15-1. And Milwaukee behind Kyle Harrison, who threw six shutout innings. They beat St. Louis 6-0. Harrison improves to 6-1. Once again, the Astros fall to Texas, evens the series at 1 apiece. Rangers win this one 10-7. That's it for your Major League scoreboard. Robert Ford will be right back to wrap it up.
0: Houston! Let's go, Astros! Listen to that crowd! 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It's a way to give back. Chevron and the Astros Foundation are committed to supporting Houston's youth by donating $1,000 to local youth charities for every Astros victory. It's teamwork that reaches beyond the ballpark and into the Houston community.
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1: Astros and Rangers play the third game of this four-game series tomorrow night. Mike Burrows, 2-6, 5.75 ERA will start for the Astros against Jacob DeGrom, 3-4, 3.86 ERA for the Rangers. 7:05 first pitch will be on the air with Astro Launch beginning at 6:35 on the Houston Astros Radio Network. Certainly hope you can join us. I'd like to thank all who made tonight's broadcast possible. Our studio producer is Josh C. Our producer engineer is Matt Boltz. For Steve Sparks, I'm Robert Ford saying so long. Once again, the final score from Arlington, Texas Rangers 10, Houston Astros 7.
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1: About a week and a half ago, 1-2, and that's drilled deep to right. Back is Smith at the wall looking up. See you later. It's a three-run homer for Jock Peterson, and it keeps going from bad to worse for the Astros. Rangers lead it 8-0. Peterson's fourth home run of the season.
11: Pretty wild game in Arlington tonight at Globe Life Field. A lot of hard hit contact, a lot of hits given up by Jason Alexander in that first inning. You just heard the Jock Peterson home run that made it 8-0. Then somehow, some way, to some extent, the Astros crawl back into the game. They make it 9-6 in the eighth inning. Then, unfortunately, a run given up in the eighth, and then a Jeremy Pena home run in the ninth. And you add it all up, and the Astros lose 10-7. And we're here to talk about it on the 10th inning show, presented by Morrow Mechanical Cooling and Heating here on Sports Talk 790. Roz Villarreal with you. Phone lines open and available. 713-212-5790 is the phone number if you'd like to get in. 713-212-5790. You can also send tweets to @SportsRV. And you know what? Give me a follow on Instagram. You can also message me there @SportsRV as well if you'd like. So just an odd one as the Astros blast four home runs and the four longest balls hit tonight all off of Astros bats. Cam Smith, 457. Jeremy Pena, 454. Jordan Alvarez, 449 and 422 with a couple of home runs. As our friend Brian McTaggart tweeted out, 1,782 feet of home runs hit by the Astros, and they lose the game. Just an odd one, and they were totally out of it and then mostly out of it. It never felt like, I guess I can check the win probability. never felt like they were really threatening the Rangers. Yeah, let me see. It got at 9-4. It was like 89.2%. But even though they were showing some signs of life, it was always going to be a Rangers victory after that horrible Jason Alexander first inning. Credit to him for, I mean, sticking with it. And Joe Espada saying, hey, bullpen's been taxed. We need you to go out there and eat up some innings. Game's over anyways, so might as well have him go out there and continue to work. And he did well. Gave up another run in the third. But overall, if you take out that first inning where he gave up 8 earned runs, 6 innings pitched. Now, so after that, 5 innings pitched of 1 run ball, but of course you add it all up to 6 innings of 9 run ball. A couple of walks, 4 strikeouts as well. Not the night you wanted from Jason Alexander. And then AJ Blueball, who unfortunately got off to the hot start of the season, has just been pretty rocky and up and down since then, giving up a run. And Astros bats not able to recover after that horrible first inning from the Houston Astros. But they had won 4 in a row coming into tonight. Jason Alexander, we love him, but he threw 6 scoreless in his last outing, and it's not like he's all of a sudden going to blossom into a Cy Young candidate at this stage of his career. And the game was effectively lost in that first inning by the Houston Astros and by Jason Alexander. 713-212-5790, the phone number. If you want to get in, Astros, unfortunately going to lick their wounds tonight. Back at it tomorrow. Again, a 7:05 start. You will have Mike Burrows taking on Jake DeGrom. Rangers going to be favored in that one. And then game 4 of the 4-game series should be a cracker of a match. Spencer Arrighetti versus Nathan Eovaldi. So you got couple of guys on the hill, especially, of course, in Arrighetti, you have some confidence in. Mike Burrows, maybe you can get one tomorrow and still try to win this series, because this one was effectively over after the first inning tonight, despite all the fireworks off the Astros' bats in this one. Yordan Alvarez just continues to be amazing. 4 runs batted in, couple of home runs. I mean, leading the American League in OPS coming into the game tonight and then extending those numbers. He's just incredible. And especially after missing the game on Sunday, which was a scheduled day off, but also was pulled on Saturday with back spasms late in that one. Nice to see him back in the lineup the last couple of days and just straight up crushing baseballs. It's awesome. Player of the game brought to you by Hawkins Corporation and HawkinsCorp.com. Yordan Alvarez. All right, let's go ahead and go out to the phone lines. Robert in LaPorte has been holding longest and is first up. Robert, what is up? Let me restart this. Go ahead.
5: All right. Hey, Ross, tough loss tonight. I mean, it is what it is sometimes. I mean, that ball bouncing off a walker in the first inning, that was kind of bad. And then we got close, and then I was hoping that Paredes would get that single when the bases were loaded to get us back into the game, but it didn't. But the nice thing is Jeremy Pena got a home run. Cam Smith had a home run. And the good news is it's the third day in a row we scored more than 5 runs. So tomorrow, maybe another day, we score more than 5 and win a game and then get this series and maybe win this series all the way. So, you know, you got to take what you can. And they use more pitchers tonight. And so let's go Stros and try to get a winning.
11: All right. There you go. Thanks a lot, Robert. I appreciate it. Yeah, try to get a win tomorrow. Things just did not go their way. I mean, you're down 8 in the first inning. You'd given up a bunch of the runs, and then with the 2 outs, Joe Espada was hoping that Jason Alexander could somehow get out of it. I mean, you just don't have a whole lot of options. You're in a 6-man rotation. Bullpen didn't get completely taxed yesterday, of course. You only used Steven Okert and then Alim Bersanta. But overall, you've been using your arms a fair amount, especially over the weekend against the Cubs. And there you go. Jason Alexander at least settled in. At least he got you 5 more innings of 1-run ball. So at the end of the day, in a game you were probably already going to lose, nice to see him bounce back and settle in with five innings of that one-run ball. All right, 713-212-5790. The phone number here on Sports Talk 790, 713-212-5790. Of course, elsewhere in the American League West, we're keeping our eye on the Mariners and the A's. Mariners up 4-0 against the A's in Sacramento right now. And, of course, the Astros and the Rangers are tangling, so you got some divisional matchups, and the Angels beat the Tigers earlier today 10-6. So as of right now, Astros, unfortunately, four games back of the A's, could be 3.5, but with the Mariners only a half game behind them, as our heads would hit the pillow tonight, Rangers couple of games back, Angels 6.5 back. Those are your postgame AL West standings brought to you by Greater Houston Radiation Oncology. So 24-32, doesn't look pretty. Only four games back, sounds a lot better. Thankfully, they're in the worst division in baseball, where as it stands right now, if the result holds with the Athletics and the Mariners, there's not going to be a single team in the division with a record above 500. So that's a saving grace right now, but focus on getting to about 500 and then looking up at the standings. And Astros, with four wins in a row, looking good, trending upwards. Unfortunately, Jason Alexander in Arlington, not good on the bump tonight for the Stros. Alex in Garden Oaks. Go ahead, Alex. Hey. I'm sure you have a lot of glowing things to say about the Astros, as you always do.
12: Well, I mean, I've got some issues here.
11: Yeah, I imagine.
12: We start off with Alexander striking out the first batter. Then we get a walk, a single, mm-hmm. a walk, bases loaded, single, two runs, then a triple, four runs, and then a double, five runs, hit by pitch, home run, eight runs. The question I have is, at what point do you pull a pitcher when he's not getting anyone out and runs are coming in? You're giving up the game for the bullpen. That's what you're doing. But let me tell you something on mm-hmm. the air here. There are people paying $100 to $500 for a seat at the stadium, and they don't come there to see a non-competitive game. So a spotter ought to think about that. And the pitcher's ERA.
11: It was 10-7.
12: There, like that.
11: 10-7 was competitive. They got to see four home runs. They can't win every game. You pay money to go out there. Now, look, okay, Alex, hold on. I'm going to put you on hold because you gripe about this every single time about pitchers getting pulled and all that stuff, and it's just your bit, and it's kind of tired for the last couple of years. But I'm still going to let you talk because it's a post-game call-in show. But let me just say, yeah, look, I don't know if and when Joe Espada had anybody ready to go. You had two outs when you got to Higashioka, then he got hit, and unfortunately, Jock Peterson launched the home run. He was trying to gamble that he was going to get out of it at that point. You're down 5-0. You're probably not coming back and winning that game. I mean, I can pull up the actual win probability for the Astros at that point. I know they ended up with 7 runs, but let's see. Yeah, when it hits 5-0, when it hits 4-0, Rangers win probability is 92.2%. When it hits 5-0 in the first, it goes to 93.5%. And what for those that don't know, that means that games where one team gets up 5-0 in the first inning, regardless of anything else, that's normally the result. So you're already at 93.5%. You're going to lose. So what Joe Espada has to weigh, am I going to burn my bullpen and use pitcher after pitcher after pitcher to where they're in a stretch? What is it? I'm going to ask my producer, Jossie. Is it 23 out of 24? 22 out of 23? I think they're in a stretch of like 23 games in 24 days. They've already had the off day, I believe, last week. So when you're doing that and keeping that in mind, and you're already at a 6.5% of winning the game, you say, you know what? This guy's got to wear it. And you got to give credit to Jason Alexander. He only gave up one more run after that. He threw five innings of one-run ball in the next five. If you'd have gone to a bullpen and you'd gone to five or four pitchers or whatever, you're burning up guys. And Jason Alexander was able to give you five innings of one-run ball in a game where you're just going to have to wear it. This is baseball, Alex. You've been calling us for years, so you should know. Sometimes pitchers got to wear it, especially in a stretch of games like this where you're playing 23 out of 24 days or whatever it is. So I don't know why this continues to shock and awe you about a pitcher having to wear it sometimes, where Joe Espada is already on a string and hoping that he can get out, and then he doesn't, and unfortunately, you're going to lose anyways to where, let me pull up the win. It went from 93.5% probably to a couple more percent. And then he got you five innings to where you only had to use a couple more relievers after that to where, I'm sorry, one, when it was just AJ Blue Ball for two innings. So he saved his bullpen. Was it at the expense of the team? I don't know. Is this the playoffs? No. You're in the middle of May. You're in the middle of playing a lot of games in a lot of days. So that's the reasoning. And somehow this shocks you every single time, Alex. Go ahead. The floor is yours. You can have the last word.
12: Okay. Let me respond to that. First of all, we've been scoring big, lots of runs. So the percentages are what they are, but they're a little bit skewed when you've got a team that's hot like the Astros were with the bats. So at what point do you just sit there? Look, we came back with the seven runs. So we should have pulled him when he gave up four runs, and we would have won that game.
11: That's ridiculous. You cannot say you can't. The Rangers would have completely used their pitching staff differently if it were a closer game.
12: All I know is the game comes first, not the bullpen. That's just unbelievable that people are paying big money to sit in a stadium and watch. I know that they're not.
11: All right, Alex. I appreciate it. I don't want to give you the last word, but you're repeating yourself. Yeah, we get it. People paid money. Yeah, they lost. If you want to sit down and you're literally just like having your second nacho and you're down 8-0, it's not fun. It's not good. This is a risk you take when you go to a baseball game, because there's just about not any other sport where the where it can be over in 15 minutes. Where I just gave you the win was a 93.5 win probability in about 6 minutes. They came back, they fought back, they hit four long home runs. So if you sat in and you settled in as an Astros fan, who's paying $500 for these tickets tonight? By the way. According to Alex and Garden Oaks, I don't know if he's Mr. Seat Geek over there, but if you paid $500 to go to this Astros game, that's on you. But that's every night. That's baseball. That's a risk you take when you buy tickets to any game. How much money did people shell out to all the World Series games when the Astros lost in 21 and 19 or the ALCS in 23? It happens. Comes with the territory. That's just a ridiculous nonsense point. Joe

0: done anything differently. Is the phone number if you want to get in. 713-212-5790. Steve on the east side is next up. What's up, Steve?
1: Hey, do you think he was tipping his pitches in the first inning? Because he retired. What did he retire? 12 of the last batters there?
0: Yeah.
1: It's like he settled down, so I don't understand. That was my only guess, and I know you don't know, but I mean, what do you think?
0: Yeah, I'm kind of looking at the pitch. Let's see, the home run was on a four seamer. I'm just trying to look at what exactly was happening in terms of what exactly was getting a hard hit there. Single was on a changeup. I mean, yeah, it could be that he was giving up something, but I don't know. Honestly, Steve, it's certainly something to think about and something to consider. And maybe, I don't know if Jason Alexander got asked that or anything like that, but it was bizarre that he was able to settle in the way that he was. The way that he did into this game after just such a disastrous first inning.
1: It's just odd that he can just settle in, or perhaps the Rangers, they became they dialed it back. You know, they said, well, you know, we're up 8-0, and so they dialed back their intensity. I don't know, but it's just odd, and I'd like to hear maybe Steve Sparks or somebody else can, you know, is more knowledgeable than I am on this. And anyway, okay. Well, thanks, Ross. I appreciate it.
0: All right. Thanks a lot, Steve. Appreciate you. Yeah. Let's see. I'm trying to look at he got a swinging strike on a changeup in the first inning. Thanks a lot, Steve. Appreciate you getting in. 713-212-5790 is the phone number. No, he got some swinging strikes there in that first inning. He got three of them. So I don't know if that it was tipping or, you know, he's just Jason Alexander. He's not that great. Now, eight runs in one inning is pretty egregious, obviously. But I don't know. I didn't notice anything, of course, but I don't have the keen eye of a Major League Baseball player or staff or clubhouse. I just know he got hit, and he got hit hard, unfortunately. 713-212-5790 is the phone number if you want to get in. 713-212-5790. We're going to go ahead and take a break here on the Astros 10th Inning Show. When we come back, we have some more awards to give out. We have some audio to play as well. And, of course, your phone calls. Astros lose 10-7 against the Texas Rangers. And it was a weird one. They gave up 8 runs in the first inning. Jason Alexander somehow settled in to throw 6 innings of 9-run ball. A lot of long home runs, but not enough. Astros lose 10-7. They're now 24-32 on the season. We're talking about it on the Astros 10th Inning Show here on Sports Talk 790.
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7: Beeks delivers, and that's hammered pretty deep to left. Racing back, Osuna looking up. See you later. End of the second deck for Cam Smith. His fifth home run of the year. Second home run of the inning for the Astros. It's 9-6 Rangers. It's starting to get a little interesting.
8: Cam Smith, for all his trials and tribulations, I mean, he has a potent bat. Cam Smith with the 457-foot shot at Globe Life Field already has the 462-foot shot this season as well. Maybe giving us a little hope for the future. That's the play of the game presented by Morrow Mechanical Cooling and Heating, and a game that featured a lot of home runs. Couple from the Rangers, four for the Houston Astros. 457 feet was the longest, 109.2 miles per hour off the bat. Those of you counting at home, a home run in all 30 ballparks. What a shot. And you know, he is so young, and he is 23 years old, thrown right into the fires as a major leaguer. Obviously, the results have not been what he wanted or what anyone has wanted at the plate. When you add up the balance of it, coming in tonight, I think his OPS plus was like 78 or something like that, 100 being league average. Not great, but I mean, if he can just somehow harness, flash, and show off a little bit more of that power more consistently, obviously it's there. Right, the bat speed that he has is elite, and he is an athlete. He's just unfortunately got to catch up because, as Chandler Rome mentioned in the article he wrote recently, head's been kind of spinning for the young man, unfortunately. But that baseball was spinning out of the ballpark for the Astros tonight, but unfortunately not enough. 10-7, Rangers beat the Astros on the backs of their 8-run first inning. Whoo! 8-run first inning for the Texas Rangers. Astros lose tonight. And this is also, according to Brian McTaggart, Jason Alexander making history. First pitcher to throw at least 6 innings after giving up at least 8 runs in the first inning since Mark Redmond of the Rockies in 2008. So there you go. You're welcome, Alex and Garden Oaks. These people ponied up all this money, which my producer Josh C. says most expensive ticket is $300. Most expensive. So nobody's dropping $500 unless you got jobbed. And they got to witness history. They got to witness some crazy big home runs for the Astros, but unfortunately they witnessed a 10-7 loss. 713-212-5790, the phone number here on Sports Talk 790, 713-212-5790. One more quick award. The relief pitcher of the game, well, there's one candidate. His name is A.J. Blueball. 2 innings, 3 hits, gave up the earned run as well. No walks, no strikeouts, 4.81 ERA on the season. Your relief pitcher of the game is presented by Trajan Wealth Management, and it is A.J. Blueball. Jason in Conra, next up here on the phone lines. What's up, Jason?
2: You can't always beat your little brother, right? They always got to get that one in, that gut punch.
8: Hey, I'm the little brother, so I take offense to this, Jason, but go ahead.
2: I'm a little brother too, so nice. Don't worry about that. I mean, I had to watch my basketball team lose. I had to watch my baseball team lose, so it's been a rough night for me. But you got to love what you're seeing from the home runs, though, man. The deep shots to the deepest part of the ballparks, you know, that's what you like to see. You like to see Yordan Alvarez go up there and get them home runs. You like to see Cam Smith get a hit every now and then. Jason Alexander. I call him George Costanza. I can't get past that, man. I just can't. But we have nights where we just, you know, we just don't have it. I guess one of those nights were tonight, and hopefully we can jump out early on Jake DeGrom tomorrow like we did in Daikin Park. And all we could do is just see what happens tomorrow night, my friend.
8: All right. Thanks a lot, Jason. Yeah, they're just going to go back and battle. This one wasn't your night. It's baseball's weird. In 162 games, you're going to see 162 different things. And a guy giving up 8 runs in the first inning, then settling in to throw 6 innings of 9-run ball. I'm going to say it. This is the best 6-inning, 9-run ball performance in Major League history from Jason Alexander. Picked up the L. I mean, crazy, crazy. I don't even want to call them moonshots. Well, maybe Yordan's was his second one, but I mean, just not cheapies. Like home runs that are all these 4 home runs that were 30 out of 30 home runs in parks. I mean, 30 out of 30 home parks in Major League Baseball, that would have been home runs out of. Just insane. Like, what did I watch tonight? Well, unfortunately, I watched an Astros loss, but it certainly was a unique one, to say the least. 713-212-5790 is the phone number if you want to get in. 713-212-5790. Let's go ahead and get some post-game clubhouse audio. I'd like to hear from Jason Alexander first, Josh. I know I normally go to the manager, but I'm curious what he had to say about his 6-inning, 9-run performance. Here's Jason Alexander with some post-game clubhouse audio brought to you by Mokarem Injury Lawyers.
9: You know, just 2 walks and hitting a guy and then all scoring, that's just never a good recipe for a good game. I think just maybe a couple balls left a little up. You know, had it just trying to find a way to get out of that first inning, and, you know, would have been smooth sailing if I could.
10: Were you able to, you know, settle in after that first inning? Is it something you found or told yourself, or how'd you
9: keep? Just try to just keep, you know, going in there. I knew I needed to make sure I cover innings, help the bullpen out as best I could. So I was just out there trying to, you know, make the pitches, not do anything more than I need to do, and just keep playing the game.
11: Watching it unfold with me, you guys, fourth inning almost had, I guess you did have the tying run on deck, and it looked like you could have been a swing or two away from getting back in it.
9: Yeah, I mean, that's why you have to keep playing hard, and you know, you never know what's going to happen. And I was happy that I was able to at least get 6 innings in and, you know, continue to put up zeros later in the game. And, you know, the offense was in it the whole game. You know, they were getting really good at-bats, and, you know, it sucks when you give the game away in the first inning. But all in all, I think the rest of the game, you know, the team played really well.
8: All right, there you go. Yeah, rest of the game, they did play well. If you take out that first inning, Astros won this bad boy 7-2. Let's go ahead and look at it that way. Unfortunately, it's a 9-inning game. Baseball's so crazy. 15 minutes into the game, it's over. It's effectively over. Just wild, unfortunately. But the Astros lose 10-7. They fall to 24-32. They did have a four-game winning streak going, but it was spoiled tonight. Here is Joe Espada and what he had to say after the L with some more post-game clubhouse audio brought to you by Mocarum Injury Lawyers.
10: Alexander, to be able to, you know, push through and give you six, how, what did that do for you guys?
12: It's huge. That was, that, you know, that was the big for us, right? You know, ugly first. But he was able to kind of fight through that and you know, give us six strong innings. And, you know, we fought back offensively, too. I thought we had, you know, we put some good at-bats. We didn't quit. Big spot in the fourth. We could have probably capitalized there and get back in the game. But the fact that they brought the leverage guys in, you know, get their closer in there for four outs in a four-game series, game two of a series, that's a win for us.
13: In the fourth, did you think as that inning was gone, getting Alvarez up there could have been pretty crucial?
12: Yeah. You know, right now, anytime he goes up there, you feel like he could get one swing of the bat, he got the leading half, right? But again, I like the way we fought. Guys came off the bench. The Senso gave us quality at bats and gave us a shot.
10: What do you think was the biggest issue for Alvarez Alexander in the first?
12: You know what? I think he did a better job after the first, just keeping the ball down. Like, you know, his changeup, when you start seeing ground balls, but anytime you see the ball in the air when Jason is pitching, that's just not it's not a good thing for him, right? He's more of a ground ball pitcher. He, you know, creates swing and misses when he's down. But that was not the case in the first inning. But then he went out there and he did what he needed to do just to give us an opportunity to stay fresh, keep our bullpen fresh for the next 2 days.
14: Encouraging things that you've seen from Cam on this road trip?
12: You know what? The fact that he's not letting one at bat like defeat him, like, you know, that last at bat to finish the game, his last at bat to hit a home run against a really good pitcher, like, that stuff is important for his development. And he needs to continue to grind through this. You know, the length of the season can wear you down, but this young man continues to fight. But that's very encouraging. He's doing things very well this past road trip.
8: All right, there you go. Joe Espada after the L, 10-7. Astros lose to the Texas Rangers. That clubhouse audio brought to you by Mocarum Injury Lawyers. So, yes, Astros lose 10-7 tonight. You got Mike Burrows tomorrow going up against Jake DeGrom, who the Astros were able to hit a little bit a couple of starts ago. They got four runs off of him in six innings at Daikin Park. DeGrom also wasn't good in his last time out against the Angels, giving up six earned runs against the Angels in just three innings pitched. And then the next day, you got another good matchup. It'll be Spencer Arrighetti, who has been the Astros ace. He just has been on Thursday. That's also a night game, not a getaway Thursday. So it'll be another 7:05 start on Thursday. Arrighetti versus Eovaldi. That'll be another good one. And then the Astros finally come home off their 10-game road trip for a three-game set against the Milwaukee Brewers at the friendly confines of Daikin Park. That is your Astros look ahead, presented by Marshall Stevenson Elevator. And that will do it for the Astros 10th inning program here on Sports Talk 790. My name is Ross Villarreal. I would like to say thanks to all of you who listen to the program. I really do appreciate it. You are awesome. Thanks to all of you who called and got involved directly, even the ones that I yelled at. Alex, I still appreciate you. I appreciate all y'all. It's a post-game call-in show, so I need callers, so thank you very much. Thanks to Josh C. producing, doing an immaculate job like he always does. I will talk to you folks next tomorrow at 10 a.m. as part of the Matt Thomas Show with Ross. Of course, it all starts at 6 a.m. with the Morning Drive with Cole Thompson and Dan Matthews right here on Sports Talk 790, your home for your Houston Astros.
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16: And I use that specifically because Jason said that he needs to see Hulk Wemby all the time. Because 1-for-2 in the first quarter isn't going to get it done. But we've talked a lot about the older guys and that every other day wearing on them. You just bring up the minutes and how they managed Wemby all season long, that maybe that catches up a bit to where that depth and ability to lean, and when Chet Holmgren actually shows up on the offensive end, it becomes that much tougher.
17: Well, and some of that was forced upon them because Wemby did have real injury issues that they had to manage. But I mean, this series is just, this is the toughest assignment of the year. And, you know, again, I am not going to overreact. You know, this is a game to game thing. And that's, you know, we always want to apply NFL style analysis to it and try to draw conclusions. And that's just really hard to do in a 7-game series. It's going to, you know, if the Spurs bounce back, that's what you would expect. With their home crowd. But listen, we haven't had repeat champions in this league for a long time. You got to go back to 2017, 2018 since the Warriors did it, the dynastic Warriors. But this was a statement game from the Thunder tonight. They showed us, they reminded us that they are the champions, and they delivered a, you know, game five in a game seven series is always so huge, and that, you know, they showed us what they're about tonight.
18: You know, it's funny, I was joking around with Mike earlier about SGA, and I said, hey, he's getting all the free throws in now, because if you think he's going to be sent to the free throw line like this in the finals against the Knicks, forget it. That's not happening. Ewing and Marbury will be officiating the games to make sure that doesn't happen in the finals.
17: You going to get to go to a game out there?
18: I hope so. Well, we'll see. I mean, you know, we gotta. Well, we'll see. I got my fingers crossed. I have a couple irons in the fire. I don't think paying for a ticket at MSG is going to work for me, considering, you know, the lowest price ones are at $3,500 already. So I think that's out the window.
16: Once in a lifetime opportunity, Smith.
18: That's a lot of money, man. $3,500.
17: You can't expense it. Work research.
16: He would. I mean, put it down on your taxes.
18: Well,
16: come on.
18: Well, now I can't. Now that it's been said on the air and
16: no,
18: everything.
16: No, but it's a legit business effect. You don't think we're going to talk about your experience at that game for like a week and a half after?
18: Oh, I think
16: 3 months later.
18: I think, what is it? Alcohol, tobacco, and firearms are going to come after me now if I try to expense that.
16: How about that? It's not that expensive.
18: Well, I $3,500 for the is already a lot of money. Yeah. All right, so Mark, if I said to you, when we talk next week and we're previewing the finals, which are going to start in you know 15 or 16 days, if I said to you, okay, it's the Knicks and who in the finals?
17: I mean, I said Thunder in 7 going into this series, but that's really just a hedge that basically I'm admitting to the world that I can't. I mean, this is a coin flip series. I mean, you know, again, the Thunder look like they seize momentum tonight, but if the Spurs bounce back, you know, then they'll have. I mean, it just, you know, I can't call it. I'm not going to sit here and pretend like I have the script, because I do not.
18: He's on Twitter at the Stein Line. That is at the Stein Line. Check it out for all of Mark's content there as well. As always, buddy, appreciate it. We'll preview the Knicks and TBA in the NBA Finals. Thanks a lot, my friend.
17: Talk soon, guys. Be good.
16: See you, Mark. Right. Be good.
18: There goes Mark Stein.
16: He brought up the importance, Caruso, right? 0 points, game four.
18: Yeah.
16: 22 tonight, yeah, including a couple of big shots where he was drawing, yeah, Wemby out again.
18: Well, look, and the great point he made about how Wemby's minutes were low, and even though, you know, when you're 21, 22 years old, when you're asked to not only carry a bigger load, but we're going to amp your minutes up, you're going to play double the minutes, eventually in the playoffs, that's going to get to a point where, hey, I'm not quite the same guy. I can't range, mm-hmm, as far as I once have. So, as always, great stuff there from Mark Stein. Time now to find out what's trending in the wide world of sportsmen. Guys, been called the Alex Caruso of Fox Sports Radio.
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18: Game four, he did nothing either. It's Steve DeSager.
20: If I really am, I really need a haircut.
18: No, he's got to wear the headband. She's got to wear the headband. That's all.
20: Right. Yeah. That's right. I'll be Mr. Clean. In the NBA playoffs, it was game five of the West Finals at Oklahoma City tonight. Caruso with 22 points off the bench. Thunder up 3-2 after beating the Spurs 127-114. Shea Gilgeous-Alexander scored 32 points on free throws. He was 16 of 17. His 17 attempts ties his playoff career high. In the loss, Victor Wembanyama 20 points, but on 4 of 15 shooting. AP reports that in his young Spurs career, Wemby has had 141 games taking at least 15 shots. This was his third worst shooting game out of those 141. NBA's Coach of the Year, Joe Mazzulla of Boston. Cleveland's Kenny Atkinson is expected to return for a third season there. He has a 5-year deal. The WNBA is off 5 games on Wednesday, including 1-7 Connecticut playing at expansion Portland. NHL playoffs going for a 4-game sweep in the West Final. Vegas at home now leads 2-0 over Colorado, under 4 minutes to go. Chiefs quarterback Patrick Mahomes returned to the field at OTAs after knee surgery in December. He tore the ACL and LCL. He's wearing a brace. Houston Texans restructured the contract of wide receiver Nico Collins, giving him guaranteed money for the next 2 years, including about $30 million this year. Packers running back Josh Jacobs was arrested. He's facing 5 domestic abuse charges. The Chargers tonight gave safety Derwin James a 3-year extension. Coco Gauff won her first round match at the French Open, but Jessica Pegula lost. Yannick Sinner won, but number 6 Daniil Medvedev was upset in 5 sets. Men's number 1 Sinner has now won 30 straight matches, by the way. Sinner recently became the first Italian man to win the Italian Open in 50 years. Major League Soccer is on break for the World Cup today. The roster for the USA was revealed. Gio Reyna is on it, despite barely playing this year. Diego Luna not included. Only about half the team was at the last World Cup for the U.S. The Americans open their World Cup schedule in L.A. June 12th against Paraguay on Fox TV.
18: And TJ, clearly Diego Luna not chosen, as he is now flying Rogue One instead of participating in the World Cup. TJ.
20: How did that not come across? U.S. men's soccer does
18: have... We got a Berhalter and Arena on the team together. What could possibly go wrong?
20: The two sons are together as teammates. I'm sure the dads will be sitting together in the stands.
18: Oh, yeah, yeah, yeah, yeah.
20: Old friends, old teammates, all's well. U.S. men's soccer plays an exhibition on Sunday in Charlotte against Senegal. And then the next Sunday, it's the U.S. against Germany in kind of a send-off exhibition in Chicago. There are 4 late ball games in the major leagues. The Phillies lead now 4-2 at San Diego, bottom of the 7th. The Dodgers have upped the lead to 8-1 over the Rockies, bottom of the 5th inning. Kike Hernandez just off the injured list, homered, but he's left with an apparent leg injury. Diamondbacks lead 6-3 at San Francisco, bottom of the 7th. And the Mariners are shutting out the A's 4-0, bottom of the 7th, behind a one-hitter from Emerson Hancock. Texas got no hit last night by Houston. Tonight, first inning, the Rangers scored 8 times. They wound up beating Houston 10-7. Milwaukee shut out St. Louis 6-0. The Brewers have won 14 of 18. And their first place in the NL Central, now 3.5 games up on the Cardinals. The Yankees hit 6 home runs in a 15-1 decision at Kansas City. Minnesota, in 11 innings, won at the White Sox 5-3. Munetaka Murakami did hit his 19th homer of the year. Cincinnati's Chase Burns is 7-1, ERA 1.96 after his victory at the Mets 7-2. Mets have lost 5 in a row, but the Cubs lost their 10th straight. At Pittsburgh, it was Pirates 12, Cubs 1. Victories for Toronto and Atlanta, wins for the Angels in Baltimore, Washington a 6-3 winner at Cleveland. And guys, the sports Emmys were tonight for the best in sports TV. Netflix quarterback series, best documentary series, outstanding sound for live event, MLB on Fox, best studio analyst, Alex Rodriguez of Fox, best sports host, Ernie Johnson, sideline reporter, sports Emmy to Tracy Wolfson, Mike Tirico for play-by-play, and best event analyst, Greg Olson, Fox. Back to you.
18: And best team, New York Knicks. Yeah, don't forget, that was the last one they gave out. A very special one they gave out at the very end.
20: I would say this just doesn't end, but it's going to end.
18: Thank you, Steve-O. Quick update from the NHL. Landeskog has just redirected a shot from the point. So now the Golden Knights trying to hold on 2-1 to win the series, advance to the Stanley Cup final just over a minute to go in the third period. We'll have more of this game coming up in a few minutes. But straight ahead, is there a new favorite for where LeBron James will play next year?
19: Cleveland!
18: It may be Cleveland, Alex Tyshirt. That's next. 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
14: 1-2, breaking ball, got him. Strike three with the overhang curve at Burrows. Gets it in order, striking out a pair.
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0: can cut for some people that are trying to win elections in Wisconsin and have some influence over the judicial system in the state of Wisconsin. You got to know who. I just love the fact that he knew right away to contact his lawyer. Did the Packers have this guy's number? Did Josh Jacobs have it? This is also the guy, the attorney that defended Henry Ruggs, the guy that killed the young lady and she burned up in her car with her dog. And this is the attorney that defended him. And Henry Ruggs about to get out of jail, I guess, apparently. 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Price gouging update and no show. We'll get to all of that and we will do it next. However, it is the A blockity block. And let's see if we can find out. Is there a leprechaun in the building? Do we have
1: number two?
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0: 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You don't want to miss out on that, and you help us out. 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We're competing against these highly promoted daytime shows that get all the marketing budget. In fact, the company doesn't even include this show in a lot of the marketing for Fox Sports Radio. So we need your help. Help us out. Do us a solid. Yes, Ben Maller Show on the YouTube thing. Time now for the Insta trivia, and here we go. So there's only been 21 players in baseball history that hit four home runs in a game. And since 1900, blank and Eugenio Suarez are the only players with four dingers in a game where they lost. So again, 21 players all time in baseball have hit four home runs, but since 1900, only Eugenio Suarez and blank have hit four home runs in a game their team lost. So that is the question. What is the answer? Erno Rubik's from Rubik's Cube is the answer. Matt, the Warrior Raider A's fan from Maller Prop Guy, and sometimes about a Tom Brady roast. We do miss him. Yeah, a legend. Who else do we have? Burger Man got it right. Bad job by him. Beer Drinking Brian from Shane in Des Moines. Frank Thomas, who's 58 today, from Late Night Direct Tester. What say you, Lorena?
1: Dopey.
0: Is it Dopey? No, it's Bob Horner, who died on Tuesday. Now we can push back Maller to the third degree, Cooper. If you want, you want to push it back.
2: Sure.
0: All right, we'll push it back for timing reasons. We are going to push, and really for ratings reasons, because we are ultimately worried about the ratings. We want to have the highest ratings possible for Maller to the third degree. So we're going to time shift. We'd like to alert all the affiliates down the line. We're going to time shift Maller to the third degree. That'll be coming up here next.
1: Make sure
0: hour.
1: You update that on your rundown,
0: yeah,
1: Ben.
0: Yeah, I'll send that out so that that guy eating chili in his tidy whities, the truck stop fungus guy.
3: This is my nightmare.
0: Yeah, he gets that updated. Mike McDonald had a farm, E-I-E-I-O. He's also the coach of the Seattle Seahawks, and he was asked about having to go back after winning the Super Bowl. He said the Seahawks mindset is, he said, quote, "We want to run it forward," is what it means. He said they want to run it forward. Does that mean that they're not going to get any help from the referees this year on phantom two-point conversions, which is what they got last year against the Rams? That's what fueled the Seattle Seahawks. I know J.J. and Renton shaking his head, but that's the reality. They got a phantom 2 points. Is that not going to happen? Did we not get that in the script this year in the NFL? Is that right?
4: We are Fox.
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17: Darvis, a look at second, now delivers. And Bregman bounces it right side. Bellinger to his right. He fields, throws to first, throws it away. Goes to the Astros dugout. Scoring is Springer. Bregman goes to second. 1-0 Astros.
18: Is this what we live for? You know, we live to play this kind of game.
17: Now Tuve grounds it softly right side. This will get in a run as Bellinger thought about throwing home. Will take the sure out at first. Bregman scores, and the Astros have a 2-0 lead.
18: It's going to come down to the last game.
17: First pitch. And that is lined and caught by Correa, throws the second to double off. Forsythe, inning over.
18: It's going to be a good fight until the end. And
17: George drills this one deep to left center field. You can kiss that one goodbye. A two-run home run for George Springer. And the Astros lead it 5-0.
18: And at all costs, I mean, just what you sign up for.
17: Astros lead 5-1. Pitch on the way. Ground ball right side into the shift to his left. Altuve has it in short right, throws to first, and the Astros are 2017 World Series champions! For the first time ever, the Astros are baseball's best!
19: Well, it took them 56 seasons, but they got it done in dramatic fashion. Game 7 on the road at Dodger Stadium, and the Astros prevail!
20: Never stop, they never quit.
19: World Series champions.
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24: Oklahoma City leads the NBA's West Finals 3-2 after a home win over the Spurs, 127-114. Shai Gilgeous-Alexander with 32 points. On free throws, he was 16-17. Game 6 is in San Antonio on Thursday. The NBA's Coach of the Year is Joe Mazzulla of Boston. To the NHL, Vegas completed a 4-game sweep in the West Final, beating Colorado 2-1. The Avs had the league's best record in the regular season. The LA Chargers gave safety Derwin James a 3-year extension. Chiefs quarterback Patrick Mahomes returned to the field at OTAs after his knee surgery in December. Packers running back Josh Jacobs was arrested. He's facing 5 domestic abuse charges. The Dodgers won 15-6 over Colorado. The Yankees were 15-1 winners at Kansas City. And Pittsburgh handed the Cubs a 10th straight loss, 12-1. I'm Steve DeSager.
25: Freaking Mallet.
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19: 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The Odd Couple with Rob Parker and Kelvin Washington. 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

0: 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It is available wherever you get your podcasts, the iHeart app, wherever you might be. Check it out. And we thank you. We thank you. We thank you. There's also a best of version, which is 0.9 seconds long today. It's a little short. Check that out as well. And that's the way we do things.
1: Attention, everyone.
2: And the password is... Password. You idiot. Password. The word game of the stars. Here's Ben Maller.
0: Let's go right now. Let's say hello to Mark on the north end, who's going to play. Hello, Mark. Welcome.
3: Hey, Ben. I'm sorry. I missed you when you were there. If I knew you were coming in that night, yeah, north end, I would have made it a point to be there.
0: That's all right. I walked by your spot there, and I didn't. I was there twice, actually. I didn't see you.
3: Yeah, I got your picture.
0: Yeah. I was there. All right. You're going to play. Who do you want to partner up with there, Mark? You want to play with me, Ben, Lorena, or Coop?
3: I got to stay with you.
0: All right. We're in it to win it. Very good. Hold on a sec. And Chris is in Boston. Hello, Chris. Who would you like to partner up with? You're going to play Password, the word game of the stars.
4: Let's go with Coop.
0: Okay. You're very serious, dedicated to the craft of Password, the word game of the stars. Well, we have a list of words, not a big board, a list. All right. So, Mark, you were on first. And you get to pick a number 1 to 10.
3: Let's kick it off with number 1.
0: All right, number 1. All right, how about we go with masculine?
3: Man.
0: No. All right, we'll go down to 9 points. Koopaloop.
5: Let's do,
0: yes?
5: Tough.
4: Strong.
5: No.
0: All right, Mark, I said masculine. Let's go with...
3: I think I got it.
0: Really? All right. Let's go with rugged.
3: Strong.
0: No. Not strong. Strong. It's still not strong.
3: Wow.
5: Let's try cocky.
4: Confident.
5: No. All of them are together. All of them.
0: Yeah, everything's related here. What if I try something out of school? How about wrestler?
3: Muscular.
0: No.
5: Oh, I thought he was going to get it there.
0: Yeah, it didn't work.
5: Should we throw it out?
0: Yeah, the word was macho. The word was macho.
3: Oh, come on.
0: I didn't pick the damn word. All right, go ahead there, Chris. Pick a number 2 to 10. 2 to 10. It's Password, the word game of the stars.
4: In honor of Marcel, let's pick number 2.
5: All right, let's...
0: The funny thing is he will not even get that joke. That's the beauty of that. It's so good.
5: Let's go with... Gun.
4: Arm.
5: No.
0: What do you say?
5: He said arm.
0: Oh, okay. How about firearm?
4: Rifle?
0: No. Oh, this is not going well, cool. This is awkward. Hell?
5: Munitions.
0: You got like how many points out of it?
5: Like 7.
0: 7, okay.
5: Or 8.
0: 8, all right. Go ahead there, our friend Mark from the North End. Pick a number.
3: Number 3.
0: So you're going to go 1, 2, 3. All right. Let's go with, let's see here. Eeny, meeny, miny, moe. How about observe?
3: Watch.
0: Yeah, we got the lead.
5: Oh, wow.
0: And we're not going to concede. 10 to 8.
5: All right, Chris, pick another one.
4: Number 7.
0: Oh, out of order. Number 7.
5: Bashful.
4: Shy.
5: Yeah.
0: Yeah, that was easy.
5: We got the lead.
0: All right, Mark, shut up. Mark, uh-oh. Mark, hurry up, Mark. Pick a number, Mark.
4: Too easy.
0: What'd he say? Mark?
4: Four.
0: Number 4?
3: Yes.
0: All right, I'll try the Maller maneuver. Shooting
3: Star.
5: No! Oh, pick another one, Chris. Pick another
0: we
5: one, Chris.
0: Got it. That's amazing. That is a walk-off win. Oh, my God.
5: Oh, no. No.
0: Shooting Star, Mark. Hey, it's Maller here. 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
16: 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I feel your spirit right here, Houston. I fell in love with basketball the first time I saw it. And as a young boy, I carved into my headboard of my bed, I love basketball. And I went to sleep with my hand on that carving, and I dreamed. I dreamed of one day getting to the NBA. After today, I can say that my life turned out better than my wildest dreams. I owe so much to the game of basketball. It has given me a very rich life. Now, please understand, I'm not talking about money. 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
23: Oklahoma City leads the NBA's West Finals 3-2 after a home win over the Spurs, 127-114. Shai Gilgeous-Alexander with 32 points. On free throws, he was 16-17. Game 6 is in San Antonio on Thursday. The NBA's Coach of the Year is Joe Mazzulla of Boston. To the NHL, Vegas completed a 4-game sweep in the West Final, beating Colorado 2-1. The Avs had the league's best record in the regular season. The LA Chargers gave safety Derwin James a 3-year extension. Chiefs quarterback Patrick Mahomes returned to the field at OTAs after his knee surgery in December. Packers running back Josh Jacobs was arrested. He's facing 5 domestic abuse charges. The Dodgers won 15-6 over Colorado. The Yankees were 15-1 winners at Kansas City. And Pittsburgh handed the Cubs a 10th straight loss, 12-1. I'm Steve DeSager.
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24: 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Here's Brady Quinn, LeVar Arrington, and Joe.

0: all that close.
1: I do know this,
2: don't
1: though.
2: Don't sleep on the Knicks, man. Do not. And they're getting sleep, by the way.
0: They are getting sleep on the Knicks.
1: Really?
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1: It is Two Pros and a Cup of Joe here on Fox Sports Radio. So we are going to have the usuals coming up later on. We got another edition of In Case You Missed It. We've got our midweek awards in hour two of the program. Petros Papadakis stops by top of hour three. And we got the leftovers. 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
11: Here we go with rain again. A couple of accidents already to start the morning. We're going to start out if you're making your way towards Channel View, I-10 the East Freeway outbound at Uvalde. We have reports of an accident. Not sure exactly what's going on, but we are seeing delays now from Normandy. And on the Gulf Freeway northbound after the South Loop, an accident there blocks two right lanes. I'm Christina Cruz in the 24-hour traffic center.
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20: Here's a look at your News Radio 740 forecast. A 100% chance of showers and thunderstorms today. Some heavy rainfall possible this morning. Highs this afternoon, 78.
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2: It's two pros and a cup of Joe, Fox Sports Radio. LeVar Arrington, Brady Quinn, Jonas Knox with you here. Coming up top of next hour, a little over 10 minutes from now, we're going to tell you about somebody that's making some threats. All right, they're threatening to leave in the world of football. 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
2: Guys, in case you missed this, the Tulsa Drillers...
5: Huh?
2: Is a AA affiliate of the Los Angeles Dodgers. And on Monday, they were playing against Northwest Arkansas. And one of their prospects, he's their number 13 prospect in the entire system, Kendall George, had just scored, was coming back to the dugout, and had to avoid a bat dog who was there to pick up a bat that was left over. Apparently, humans can't even do that anymore, so they got a dog running out there. And as the dog ran onto the field, Kendall George, the Dodgers prospect, avoided him, and while trying to get out of the way, hurt his left knee. And some of the reports say that the fear is it's a significant left knee injury, and they're waiting to get a final diagnosis here, probably later on today, possibly tomorrow. So a top prospect, and I don't know if you guys have ever dealt with this in your days growing up, trying to make the majors or make the NFL, or a top prospect injures his knee because of an effing bat dog sent out onto the field to pick up the stuff that was left over from the previous batter.
5: I will never forget. I had a boxer named Boss, and I took Boss out to the track with me one time, and it started to rain, so I was kind of finishing up, but doing like a track workout, but I let him loose. I let him kind of run across the field. And there was a turf field there I used to go throw on too. He came flying as I was coming around a corner, and I swear to you, he took my knees out, like just absolutely undercut me, and I went straight up in the air, landed on my like back and hip. And I was like, I had no idea what he was doing, but I thought I saw my entire career flash before my eyes. Boss.
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9: Roadways are slick again. Here we go. On the Gulf Freeway northbound after the South Loop, we have an accident involving an 18-wheeler. Only one left lane gets through, so traffic's starting to build in the area. An accident cleared now, I-10 the East Freeway outbound at Uvalde. I'm Christina Cruz in the 24-hour Traffic Center.
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23: Give me fuel, give me fire, give me that which I desire!
24: First pitch, and that's a ground ball up the middle and in the center, a base hit. Osuna scores. Nimmo around third and coming home. He will score as well. Jake Berger, a two-run single, and the Rangers have a 2-0 lead. 0-1. Ground ball right side to his left. Walker, and he missed it. It goes past him and down the right field line. That'll score Young on his way to third. Berger, he's around third and coming home. He will score standing up. In the third base goes Carter, and the Rangers have a 4-0 lead in the first inning. Still only one out. The pitch, and Duran slugs this one deep to center. Matthews is racing back, looking up, and that's off the wall. That'll score another. As Carter comes in, it's an RBI double for Duran, and it's 5-0 Rangers here in the first. A week and a half ago, 1-2, and that's drilled deep to right. Back is Smith at the wall, looking up. See you later. It's a three-run homer for Jock Peterson, and it keeps going from bad to worse for the Astros. Rangers lead it 8-0.
25: And the awesome thing is it didn't get any better.
2: Well, actually, it somewhat did.
26: I was going to say, it got better. It did get better for you.
25: You scored too little, too late. Seven runs, so I mean, after the first, it was pretty
0: much over.
25: By default,
0: it did get better.
25: That's true.
0: It did get better. It wasn't great to begin with.
25: Yeah, you didn't give up 8 runs again, so I guess that probably qualifies. And with that, we say away we go. Good morning. It is the Morning Drive with Dan and Cole. The 4-game win streak, now a thing of the past for the Astros. So you try to be able to at least clinch a split in this series. It's not going to be easy. Mike Burrow's going today against Jacob DeGrom.
0: Okay, so just make it through the fifth inning where you get a 0-2 count called at the bottom of the zone by Christian Vasquez, and you'll probably survive.
25: And then this time, if it's not called a strike, tap the top of your helmet
0: exactly.
25: and be able to... Which, by the way, you know, I know that we give Cam Smith a hard time. Christian Vasquez has not had a very good record with calling and challenges.
0: No, I mean, Yiner Diaz is a lot better than him, but he got better in this last series. I mean, again, think about what happened on Monday. He got a really good count.
25: Improvement.
0: It is.
25: Okay.
0: I mean, the bar's low, but it's improvement. Again, you take it with a grain of salt. You also can't complain about Cam Smith today because he hit a moonshot.
25: Yeah, that was nice to see. There were plenty of home runs by the Astros last night. Just the problem is... And I think it was, what was it? Was it the fifth or the sixth inning? I'm trying to remember when it was when you had the bases loaded, which, I mean, there are times in a game that if you allow yourself, you're going to be pretty annoyed with how things go. And it was that bases loaded situation. I think it was the fifth. I think it was where you just had back-to-back walk and Cesar Salazar getting hit by a pitch. And then Jeremy Pena swinging at the very first pitch and getting a heavy baseball that he pops up to shallow right field. And I'm like, I understand you're aggressive. I get it. And that's a huge reason why you're batting leadoff. But I don't know. Maybe, just maybe, after you just had what happened with some effective wildness, that you might want to be 100% sure if you're swinging at the first pitch.
0: It was the fourth.
25: Well, I mean, I knew it was in the middle innings. I just was trying to remember exactly when. But that was the last real chance you had. What was it, 9-4?
0: I think 9-4 at that point.
25: Yeah, so it's 9-4 at that point. So, I mean, again.
0: 5 plays later, Isai Paredes pops out to Justin Foskey.
25: He hit yet another foul ball home run, which is just like, dude. Which, by the way.
0: Like, get a little bit more inside. I don't know, like a switcher angle by 10 degrees, and it's probably every shot is 420 feet.
25: Paredes, and I thought about this last night, he has not been very good.
0: He's been mid, underwhelming. I would say that's a pretty fair assessment.
25: I think 238 here in the month of May.
0: Okay, so like, what do you take away from last night? Because like, I would say, and this is not a shot at anybody else, but I would say more often than not, you and I are the most brutally honest when it comes to the Astros. We do not accept mediocrity. You lost a baseball game. Suck it up, you lost a baseball game. I'm not really mad this morning. Like, it's annoying that you lost, but it feels different because it wasn't a 10-0 differential. You fought back. The offense did have some life. Jason Alexander had to shove it. He went 6 innings of work and saved your bullpen. On a day to where you didn't have a lot of bullpen help because you're still running that 6-man rotation. You saw the power from Yordan Alvarez, so clear as day. As much as people wanted to bitch about him having the back spasms, all he needed was an off 9. And guess what? He's right back into the swing of things of looking like an MVP. Jeremy Pena sent 1 yard, 452 feet. The launch angle of Cam Smith's home run got at the second deck. Outside of one really bad pitch. And again, he hasn't been great in the month of May. And he really hasn't been great over the last 15 appearances. AJ Blueball was fine. He went 2 innings of work. It could have been worse. Like, I'm not here to say moral victories need to count. But like, at some point, you were destined to have a bad day. Christian Walker was destined to have an off night. You managed to score 7 runs. I mean, if you look at it from the standpoint of take out the first inning, you won 7-3. Again, you didn't win the baseball game, so you can't act that way, but it wasn't as terrible as it once was. Like, it's not like that 10-0 differential of where you lost the game the way Cincinnati did.
25: Well, I've said it before that there is such a thing as losing a game to win one later, and with what Jason Alexander was able to do for you last night, that could be the scenario here, that you look at it as you've got a pretty tough stretch. And I think that I heard Ross mention this last night. I think it's 23 games in 24 days.
0: Like, your next off day is what, Monday, June 1st or something like that, if I'm not mistaken?
25: I mean, you do finally have a home off day. I do remember hearing Blummer and TK talk about that the other day. So I mean,
0: yeah, the Tuesday series against Pittsburgh starts on the 2nd, so okay. You'll have off on Monday. So you play 23 games in 24 days.
25: Yeah, so I mean, after you just play against a Brewers team that had a guy going full Kenny Powers on the mound after striking out the final out of an inning, and then his manager afterwards was not very happy about it. I think it was Uribe that did it, which it's just like, all right, like, can we stop doing the just feigning offense whenever somebody does something like that? Like, I get it. I understand that baseball is a little bit different than any other sport, but nobody died, okay? No, nobody died. He's fine. And, I mean, you know, now...
0: That came from management. That ain't come from Pat Murphy.
25: Well, I mean, I really just cannot understand whenever people, you know, say what he said after the game. And it's just like, who cares? All right, fine. You know what? They're going to get so upset that they're going to throw at him? I mean, come on. What are we doing here? Anyway, but, I mean, with the Strohs, I mean, just being able to get those six innings last night, yeah, it absolutely saved your bullpen. I mean, the fact that you probably were thinking to yourself, man, we're going to have to go to some guys that, you know, are high-leverage guys that, you know, just to be able to fill some innings here.
0: Like, you had A.J. Blueball warming up with two outs in the first, and he came on in the seventh. I mean, like, again, I'm not going to sit here and act like that Jason Alexander, who has been a tremendous roller coaster of emotions on the mound throughout his entire tenure in Major League Baseball, was great last night. He gave up eight runs.
25: The only...
0: But he didn't... But Blue Ball started warming up in the first, and he came in the seventh.
25: And that's the thing, too, is I heard a call to Ross in the post game. I was listening to it as I was going to sleep. Guys, this isn't the postseason, okay? If this were the postseason... Then yes, Joe Espada probably pulls him after he gives up that two-run single to get the run scoring started.
0: Christian Walker misses that first base, then yeah,
25: that play, like it.
0: Everyone gets one, dude.
25: Dude, he's been defensively. He has.
0: That's the problem. But, like, he's been good defensively. He's allowed to have one mistake.
25: I mean, but that, it's just like that. That was the absolute backbreaker of the inning right there. Because I mean, you get an out, maybe you're able to cap the damage at what? Maybe three runs.
0: Been 3 runs, probably.
25: Yeah. So I mean, you know, that's what opened things up. And I don't know who the official scorer is at Globe Life Field, but they are one of the most liberal with hits official scorers ever, because you're going to call that a triple? Seriously?
0: I think it was because when the ball got it back into play, he was already rounding second. It's dumb. It should have been a double, but still, that was wild.
25: No, it should have been, if nothing else, a single and a two-base error.
0: It barely ricocheted off his glove. That's why. It bounced
25: It didn't even ricochet off his glove. He just whiffed.
0: Did he whiff? I thought he ricocheted off his glove.
25: Go back and look at the replay. He just whiffed. Yeah, I mean, and that's the thing, too, is, look, you know, everybody says that hitting a baseball is one of the hardest things. Fielding a baseball is not easy either, because, I mean, it's one of those where Major League Baseball surfaces are not quite like the high school fields that many of us played on, but, I mean, you will get where funny hops can happen.
0: Bat at 95 miles per hour, too.
25: I mean, it was a play that I guarantee you Walker is going to tell you, yeah, I got to make that.
0: But, like, usually it's, like, 107. You're like, okay, I can understand that going zipping past your head.
25: Man, yeah, yeah.
0: But 95, it's like, and by the way, we as individuals, mere mortals, are sitting here and saying, 95, you should catch that.
25: Yeah, why don't you get in front of 95 on the ground and see if you can field it? But, I mean, and that's just it. It's kind of the complete opposite of what you've been getting recently out of the Astros, is you've been getting those plays being made. And, I mean, that's kind of what, you know, spiraled the inning out of control. And then the 3-run homer was just the capper on top. Like, it's almost like we're, you know, hey, can we just, like, have, like, oh, you know, they had a big inning. Oh, okay, like, maybe, like, 3 or 4 runs. But then it's, like, innings like this where you're just like, good Lord, man. But like, back to the call that Ross got. Again, I mean, if this is later in the season and you're fighting for playoff positioning, then yeah, you're probably a little bit more urgent with how you use your bullpen. But when it's in late May, no, you're not. At that point, you're saying, hey, we're not going to chase this game. We're not going to chase this win. So guess what? If you can get us through this first inning, we'll send you back out there for a second. Now, if he got into trouble again in the second, then you probably do see. Yeah, absolutely. But the fact that he came back out there and I think gave you a 3-up, 3-down second.
0: He did.
25: And I was able to be at least serviceable the rest of the way, where you say to yourself, all right, well, if you guys can kind of chip away at this thing, I mean, you know, at least we can make this thing respectable.
0: Well, then you got the three-run homer by Yordan in the third, so now you were down by five versus being down by eight, and then Evan Carter decides to hit a solo shot on the opposing side, so you're now down by six. Game's lost. I mean, like, guys, let's just be completely transparent. You're not supposed to win many baseball games when you give up eight runs in the first. You're just supposed to survive and not kill your bullpen. And for the most part in that standpoint, Jason Alexander did his job. He ate it. He had to understand, I'm going to have to wear this one. I gave it six innings of work. I only used AJ Bluba out of the bullpen. I'm healthy for today. But also, let's go a step further, Dan. Is Jason Alexander a part of your long-term plan?
25: No.
0: Is Jason Alexander even a part of your short-term plan?
25: No, he's very much a placeholder.
0: So you have your ace in Spencer Asegueti going tomorrow, and you have Mike Burrows, who you hopefully is going to end up being something in your rotation. I have no idea what I'm getting today from him. But no, like, still,
25: that's
0: like,
25: the problem.
0: But like, those are your two guys that you want to see more from. If the one that you lose is the Jason Alexander start, who still was able to save your bullpen, I'm not saying that you're happy about it, but you'll live. You'll live, especially a day after having a no-hitter against the Texas freaking Rangers.
25: No, definitely so. And, yeah, that no-hitter went away in the first inning. And
0: they only had nine hits, though.
25: And their damage was done in the first, and then you were able to hold them just two runs the rest of the way. So, yeah, again, I mean, if you're able to cap off that damage a little bit, then maybe you have an opportunity to be able to climb your way back into that game. And the Astros did their damnedest to be able to try to do that. So
0: I don't know. Yeah. I'm not mad. I want to be upset because if you lost a baseball game and now the four-game win streak's over, there's a lot more things I'd be pissed off about.
25: No doubt about it. So the Astros lose that one 10-7. They're right back at it again tonight. As we mentioned, Mike Burrows against Jacob deGrom. 6 o'clock, Astros on deck to get you set for that one. Thunder take a 3-2 lead on the Spurs in the Western Conference. So that means they are a win away from being able to move on and face the Knicks in the NBA Finals. And an adjusted contract for Nico Collins. An adjusted contract that's going to pay him a little bit more up front. So good for him on that. Is the Texans, by the way, at least according to Adam Schefter, going to start their OTAs today. We, the media, will have a chance to be out there tomorrow for a chance to see what the Texans look like on the field. So get excited for football helmets and shorts and jersey tops out there. That's that time of the year, which, by the way, too, this is something that's really inconsequential. D'Amico doesn't do the stupid college thing, right, of, oh, you have to earn your stickers on your helmet. Like the previous Yutz did for this team?
0: Yeah, I don't think so.
25: It's one of the dumbest things ever. You have to earn your number. You have to earn your sticker.
0: I mean, you do have to earn your starting spot if you're a rookie.
25: Okay, fine. You have to earn playing time. But that's, I mean, it's
0: like,
25: just
0: I remember Kamari Laster. He was like supposed to be the starting nickel. And then like 2 days in, it's like, yeah, you're better than Jeff Okuda. You're going to the outside.
25: Okay. I mean, yeah, that's what this time of the year is for, is to be able to try to figure those things out.
0: Apparently, but people were so negative on Kamari Laster at OTAs. That's what Texas Twitter tells me.
25: I just remembered seeing that in the O'Brien era, and I was just like, that's insulting. Like, these guys are men. Like, treat them like men. Treat them like professionals. Put the damn stickers on the helmets, okay? Put the numbers on the jerseys, which he did. I know that Deion Sanders is the, no, you got to earn a number, which it's at college. You can do hokey stuff like that. So anyway, all right, continue the Astros conversation. You want to get in 713-212-5790. Again, it's 713-212-5790. When it's all said and done, yeoman's work by Jason Alexander. What does it mean for the Astros? Talk about it right here as we continue. It's the Morning Drive with Dan and Cole, Sports Talk 790.
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9: All right, looks like not one, but two accidents on the Katy Freeway. One in the managed lanes eastbound before Bunker Hill. The other eastbound on the main lanes at Campbell, and that one's blocking the left lane. If you're traveling inbound, northbound on the Gulf Freeway after the South Loop, we have an accident there blocking three right lanes. Take Highway 3. I'm Christina Cruz in the 24-hour traffic center.
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16: So what would you rather be? A Tigers fan that knows that there is no end in sight with you losing because you're on the longest losing streak in baseball. A Cubs fan that is on the second longest losing streak in baseball. Or a Mets fan that has to endure a 6-0 debacle and still has to go through the bonanza of the 6-inning madness that they ran up there.
17: Love their little light show like that.
16: Where Frank the Tank is freaking losing his mind in the stands.
17: Yeah, I saw that he had
16: the garbage bag.
17: Yeah. And he had the bag on the head, which every time I think of fans with bags on their heads is I remembered it was the 2010 season where Texans fans were so disgusted. And Matt Thomas, funny enough, we were up in the press box. This is when he used to go to games. And
16: well, he is the Texans insider.
17: Of course. And I remembered he had said that there were people who had bags that took them off. And he goes, no, you can't debag. Like, once you put the bag on your head, the whole point of the bag when you're so disgusted with your team is that I'm so disgusted with my team, I can't be seen here.
16: Well, then what if you have to throw up because of how disgusted you are?
17: It's kind of like a catcher's mask. You just lift it up really quick and then put the bag right back down.
16: But then you're going to be thrown out of the game for throwing up inside of a stadium.
17: Well, that's your problem.
16: Nah, I guess that's
17: Shouldn't have gone to the game with an upset tummy.
16: It could be, again, Astros fans, it could be worse. You could be a Tigers fan, a Mets fan, or a Cubs fan.
17: Yeah,
16: which, by the way, the Cubs are making me laugh my ass off so hard. Right
17: look,
16: now.
17: For all the Astros fans that say that Jim Crane's cheap, doesn't spend any money, the Tigers have spent money. I mean, hell, they brought in Framber Valdez.

0: And
1: he's one of the best parts of them right now.
0: Well, I mean,
1: I'm not saying it's a great thing. I'm just saying he's one of the best parts right now.
0: That ain't saying much, especially his last two starts.
1: His last start, he had to give up one earned run.
0: Well, good for him.
1: I say he gave up one run, and it would be fine at this point.
0: But the Fromber destruction is quite
1: a thing. Kenley Jansen destroyed the team. They needed one out. They gave up a 3-run homer.
0: A grand slam.
1: No, it was a grand slam.
0: Well, I know that Vaughn Grissom hit a grand slam.
1: No, it was Colton Cowser for the Orioles on Sunday.
0: Oh, that's true. Yeah.
1: All they needed was a single. It was an 0-2. I mean, all they needed was a strike. It was an 0-2 count, 2 outs, 3-run homer.
0: I'd probably say, though, of all the 3 scenarios that you just, I mean, because the Cubs might be in real trouble because the Brewers are legit. I mean, no surprise there.
1: Pirates don't suck. Reds don't suck.
0: Right. So
1: Cardinals are better than advertised.
0: That's the thing. Like I so badly and I'll admit it, I did kind of chicken out on it because I mean I figured that Jim Deshays would not really be able to go that deep into it in terms of speculation, but Cubs missed the postseason this year. Either Jed Hoyer or Craig Counsell's got to answer for that.
1: Well, your manager that you replaced Craig Counsell with the Milwaukee is a 2-time NL Coach of the Year.
0: Same point.
1: Point is that again, literally you said, I don't want to be in Milwaukee because you're holding me back. And the guy that came on in had the best record in baseball. We had the best record in baseball last season.
0: Mm-hmm.
1: With a team that, by the way, let me remind everybody, they traded away their all-star Cy Young Award pitcher and said, screw it, we don't need our superstar shortstop. And they yet won more games without both of them. Oh, and they also didn't have Brandon Woodruff, and they traded away Freddie Peralta, and they're still in first place.
0: It's almost like scouting development works. Good for them.
1: Yeah, but then you have a team like Tampa who doesn't spend any money. And it's like, oh, yeah, scouting and development works.
0: No,
1: until we get to July, and then we trade away all these pieces.
0: And it's time to be able to just continue the cycle all over again of being able to make a run towards the postseason with a bunch of guys that you're like, who the hell are these guys?
1: I don't know why I want Tampa to be actually relevant this year.
0: Well, I mean, it'd be nice. And I mean, I know that they're still trying to fight for a stadium there and trying to avoid going to Orlando. But no, I mean, it's just it's
1: they're not moving to Orlando. I know that there's the rumor, but they're not going to go.
0: Well, I mean, I know that they had a crucial council vote, so I think they're going to get their stadium after all. But anyway, the Astros lose last night 10-7 to the Rangers. That snaps a 4-game win streak. So now try to start a new one. Mike Burrows tonight against Jacob deGrom and 6 o'clock Astros on deck to get you set for that one. Kings, definitely not the Kings. The Thunder, something else.
1: Well, they are the Kings of the Western Conference.
0: That they are, and they currently have a 3-2 lead on the Spurs. So one more sets up a meeting with the Knicks in the NBA Finals. And also Nico Collins getting his last 2 years of salary guaranteed. Includes a $9 million increase this year and $8 million in cash increase next year. It's according to his agents, Drew and Jason Rosenhaus.
1: Have you ever seen CM Punk without a beard?
0: It was weird. I saw the picture of him at the Vegas Knights game.
1: Do you want to know who I think he looks like? How you like to think the one dude, who is it? Oh, yeah, Frank Ross looks like, what's his name? John Barenthal?
0: Mm-hmm.
1: I see John Hamm.
0: Let's see. CM Punk.
1: Does it not at least like have some, like if you were like in a quick glance, like walking around?
0: Yeah,
1: concourse,
0: yeah, I can
1: see
0: it.
1: You can see John Hamm, right?
0: No, I definitely can. Yeah. It is a little weird. I've always seen him as a bearded fella. But
1: there are some people, dude, that you just need to go keep the facial hair.
0: Yeah, I was going to say it works for most. And there are also some that you're like, man, yeah, you could probably deal with that.
1: Jason Alexander's a dude who I don't want to see without a beard.
0: No, it would be it would be off putting. There's no question about that.
1: So was giving up 8 runs last night.
0: Yeah, that wasn't. But what was good was going the second through the sixth. Where, I mean, both nights, Astros starters, that first inning, a little bit rocky for you. I mean, at least for Tatsy and Maya, it worked out because he got out of it scoreless and with no hits, clearly.
1: He got to be a part of history.
0: But it was one of those
1: pretty good thing to say.
0: That, you tempt fate soon enough, the fate's going to get you. And that's what happened to Jason Alexander in the first. But, I mean, good on him for, again, being able to at least keep it somewhat respectable. And, I mean, again, the Astros had their chances. I mean, it was one of those that you look back on it, and even though you lose after giving up 8 runs in the first inning, you can still point to numerous other times in the game where you're like, hey, if you're able to chip away with a couple of runs there, a couple of runs here, then all of a sudden you would have made that ninth inning even more exciting, especially with Jeremy Pena hitting the home run. Now, here's the other thing is, too, is you don't know how the rest of the game is going to go. Because, I mean, for not being able to get through that fourth inning, I mean, let's just say that you were able to scratch across a couple of more runs than just the one that you scored.
1: How about two more? So instead, now we're looking at a 10-9 loss.
0: Yeah, I mean, at that point, it would have been a 9-6 game. And then you scored three more runs. I mean, let's just assume that it goes the way it does. Then you lose 10-9. All right, fine. But, I mean, it's also that you possibly knock Jack Leiter out of the game and you get them into their bullpen, which really outside of Jacob Latz has not been very good, which, by the way, I don't think he'd given up very many runs, much less home runs all season.
1: I'm pretty sure he gave up two runs throughout the entire season up to that point.
0: Yeah, because I think I saw Chandler Rome had something on that. But, I mean, still, if nothing else, you set yourself up over these next couple of games. I mean, you've got five
1: two
0: games
1: for 44 on Jake Lotz
0: remaining the rest of this week, where you've got the two here in Arlington. Try to be able to win one of these and at least make it a winning road trip for you. And then you come back home and face that Milwaukee Brewers team. So, I mean, if nothing else, that's kind of the handshake that you extend to Jason Alexander of saying, hey, man, I mean, I know it wasn't great, and I know that your numbers took a hell of a hit, but appreciate you not completely letting this thing go off the wheels where we had no choice.
1: You look at the performance from Jason Alexander like you would any other 4A player. And that's what you do. Jason Alexander is not a part of your long-term plans. Jason Alexander was a guy that you found off of waivers that you kind of had put together in a rotation last year that was banged up. Whenever you needed a stopgap start, that's what he did. He gave you six innings of work, but he gave up eight runs in the first. I mean, that's just the reality you got to live with. It's not to say that you want to be content with giving up a loss in the way that you did, where it felt like the game was over before you even got out of the before you
0: Shieldy,
1: got
0: no.
1: Basically, Shieldy, no. No, Shieldy bad. Shieldy very bad. But, like, at the same time, you survived. I mean, the second that you could have said, hey, AJ Blueball's going to come in at the end of the first inning because if you can't get out of this jam, and now we got to use him for three innings of work, and then we got to go to another long-term reliever, and then we got to go to another guy. Well, now you're going into today's game where you're already on a six-man rotation, and you're already dealing
0: with... So you got one less guy in the bullpen.
1: And you're already dealing with a negative force of when it comes to your bullpen because of it's already tax number one. And number two, you have one shorter guy because you're in the six-man rotation. Like, it could have been worse. And for the most part, outside of the home run given up to Evan Carter in the third inning, you survived. I mean, I'm not going to sit here and defend a 9 earned run differential. That sucks. But the guy got told, dude, we're not pulling you. You got to eat this one. Make it work. And he gave you 6 more innings. I mean, that's what he did. He gave you 5 1/3. He gave you 5 1/3 more inning of work. He got 2-4 strikeouts. You only walked 2. You only gave him 1 more hit the entire game. Your offense couldn't get going at the right time. You had bases loaded to be able to at least cut into the lead. You didn't. There were a lot of things that went wrong. But again, it was a Jason Alexander start. I'm not holding you to the same standard as I would a Spencer Arrighetti.
0: Yeah, I mean, it's one of those that all said and done, you're not completely put off and angered about it. So, yeah, the Astros lose that one last night. Continuing to talk the Astros, you want to get in on 713-212-5790. Again, it's 713-212-5790. If nothing else, too, it's nice to see that this guy is starting to heat up again. Talk about him right here. It is the Morning Drive with Dan and Cole, Sports Talk 790.
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7: Here's a look at your News Radio 740 forecast. A 100% chance of showers and thunderstorms today. Some heavy rainfall possible this morning. Highs this afternoon, 78.
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0: This morning drive with Dan and Cole, Sports Talk 790. Astros lose last night 10-7 to the Rangers. Snap four-game win streak back at tonight, 6 o'clock, Astros on deck. Get you set up for this one. Thunder take a 3-2 lead on the Spurs in the Western Conference. That means they're a win away from possibly moving on to go for back-to-back NBA titles. And also the Texans going to start up OTAs today over there at Reliant Park. And the media is going to have a chance to get out there tomorrow. Don't know why I just lost my train of thought there for a second, but it happens. Live radio. It is the Morning Drive with Dan and Cole, as I mentioned, and Yordan Alvarez starting to heat up again.
1: You mean these are having nice an off day was actually warranted?
0: Well, it is one of those, too, where, I mean, of course, on that Sunday, and it is funny whenever I see, you know, the lineups come out and, oh, are we even trying to win this game? No, you know, Joe Espada actually doesn't care if he keeps his job. Not whatsoever.
1: We already won the series. Who cares at this point? Well, right?
0: But you know what? We got to go for the sweep. That's the problem with this team. They just don't go for it.
1: Dan, you tell me all the time you can't be sounding so negative and nasally through the ears with the moaning and whining all the time. Come on. You got to follow your own course.
0: Well, I mean, it's not me complaining. I'm saying what I see. I'm saying what I hear.
1: Triple E, when he gets whiny next time, you can shut off his mic. That's what we do with him moving forward. Well, that's what I need to do, apparently.
0: So now, three homers. Yeah. Three homers in the last four games for Yordan.
1: Both went to the second deck yesterday.
0: Yeah. I mean, at least the first one he hit, that three-run homer. I mean, it was as soon as he hit it, And I think that it was Blummer who made the comment of, yeah, center fielder didn't even move. Like, that is one of those, like, as soon as it leaves the bat, you're just like, okay.
1: You can hear it, and you're just like, I'm not even going to try.
0: Well, that's the thing. It's just like, I know how the ball goes. Because that is the thing. That ball goes towards that right center field bullpen there at Globe Life. You're like, yeah, that's probably going
1: to
0: get out.
1: Well, I'm sure also enough, not trying to climb up the wall to make the play.
0: Well,
1: that's
0: going
1: 15 feet past the wall.
0: Because, yeah, it went to almost 100 feet past the wall.
1: So 17 and 18 on the year for Yordan Alvarez. He's now second in the American League in home runs behind... Actually, I think he's tied with Murakami from Chicago.
0: I think Murakami has 19 now.
1: Murakami did hit one last night. Okay. Yeah. So, yeah, he is one behind Murakami.
0: So, I mean, still continuing a really good season. I mean, he did have a little bit of that rough stretch, as we talked about last week, of not only him, but at the time...
1: pick a player.
0: You know, Christian Walker, Isak Paredes, who, I mean, he continues to kind of be rough. He's now down to 240 on the season, which
1: so
0: is usually... Usually about where Paredes is. No, that's the thing. I mean, look, you know, Walker has started to kind of round in the shape a little bit here in the end of the month. That's
1: Payne
0: been nice.
1: Got a home run yesterday. Yordan got a home run yesterday. Walker got has two home runs in the last three home runs in the last four games. Your turn.
0: No, I mean, it's just find a way.
1: Your
0: I mean, because the last time you faced Jacob deGrom, you were able to get to him for four home runs. I think that it is one of those where, you know, he's one of those pitchers, as you say, everybody gets one Spider-Man meme. But, I mean, couldn't you completely see it going the way that usually these go, where, I mean, he's able to bounce back and have a shutdown performance, but then you get after Nathan Eovaldi in the finale with Spencer Arrighetti?
1: Yeah, probably. But also at the same time, think about when was the last time, what did we see the last time Jacob deGrom pitched?
0: What, five innings?
1: No, it wasn't good.
0: Oh, no?
1: No, he's had back-to-back underwhelming starts.
0: Okay.
1: So it's not like it's the end-all, be-all. So make it
0: three back-to-back underwhelming starts.
1: I think it was, if I'm not mistaken, he only lasted four innings of work in his last debut.
0: That's rough. That is no good. Well, I mean, again, you know, this has been a Rangers team that's been going through it a little bit. I mean, again, they came into the series losing three straight. I think they got swept. I think it was...
1: They did get swept.
0: I think it was a weekend series against the Angels.
1: They had one hit in the final game. In 18 innings of work before yesterday, they had one hit.
0: Yeah, which, by the way,
1: in the second inning.
0: With you winning your four straight, so have the Angels. Like they, I mean, it's not like anybody's going to think that they're going to be doing anything.
1: So the last game against the Angels, he had three innings of work, six hits, six earned runs, two homers, three walks, and only two strikeouts.
0: Hmm.
1: His ERA went from 302 to 386.
0: All right. I mean, again, you know, it's one of those that you don't complain about how the other team is playing. You just try to beat them. And, I mean, that's what, you know, you'd like to see. And I think just more than anything, it's not even necessarily about DeGrom. It's about the guy that you got going tonight where, I mean, you'd like to see a little bit more consistency. I think that every single start has been pretty much a fishbowl for Mike Burrows.
1: You mean you don't want to be sitting up here tomorrow morning and saying at least he gave you six innings of work?
0: Well, it's just because you can't keep living in the world of, oh, you know, this guy, he ate up innings. Well, eat up innings, but also get people out.
1: No, you can live in that world of saying you ate up innings if you're Jason Alexander. Jason Alexander ain't going to be here within a year. Mike Pearls is supposed to be a part
0: Jason
1: of
0: Jason Alexander
1: future.
0: Might not even be here next month.
1: Jason Alexander may not be here by today.
0: I mean, that's a possibility, too.
1: I say, I don't mean to be disrespectful, man, but he did his job, and now, unfortunately, the nature of the business is I can't use you for a week. I mean, thank you for saving the bullpen. But we're not going to utilize you anymore.
0: See, that is going to be interesting. Like, do you pair it back to a five-man rotation with what you have coming up, or do you stick with the six-man? I mean, again, we're going to have Dana Brown here for his weekly visit coming up at 9:30, so I'm sure we can ask him about it then. But, I mean, it is getting to the point here where you probably do need a long man out of that bullpen. Does he become that guy? I mean,
1: no, hell no. You call back up Ryan Wise.
0: Oh, you think so?
1: That's what I would do.
0: How's he been doing down there? Has he actually been able to find the strike zone and do all those things?
1: I wish I could tell you.
0: I was
1: going to
0: say the same deal. Like it's almost one of those. And I mean, maybe to a certain point, it shouldn't be that case. But I mean, when you have a farm system like the Astros do, yeah, check in on Xavier Nyans and people like that every once in a while. But again,
1: going down to Fayetteville, boys.
0: Yeah, those guys are like two or three years away. So I mean, you know, what are you necessarily checking on at a certain point?
1: Hope. maybe you'll be able to survive.
0: Yeah, well, I mean, that's been the life the Astros have lived basically since the first couple of weeks of the season. I mean, I'm trying to think, like, the Astros fully healthy, because, like, Hunter Brown was the one that kind of got this started, right? Like, he was the one that, once he went down, you were just like, oh, my God. It was that Rockies series that, I mean, it just was one hit after another. And then, of course, in Cleveland, that's when Taylor Trammell, who was back in the lineup last night, by the way, hadn't mentioned that.
1: So, the last three appearances for Ryan Wise, he went 4 2/3 against Albuquerque. He gave up one earned run, only one homer. He had three strikeouts. Next start against Tacoma, 4 2/3. Five hits allowed, two earned runs, four strikeouts. May 23rd against Sacramento, six strikeouts, which is good. He gave up eight hits and five earned runs. So he's fine in the strike zone. He's also still giving up runs.
0: That's a problem. I mean, it was a little bit of both when he was up here. So, yeah, maybe not Ryan Weiss anytime soon.
1: At this point, I'll take whatever the hell I can.
0: Well, just, I guess, at a certain point, just eat it. All right, let's do this where every single time at this every single morning at this time, we jump around, and we jump around with ownership, some trouble, but also antics. All three of those coming your way right here as we continue. It's the Morning Drive with Dan and Cole, Sports Talk 790.
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19: Here we go with the rain. Super busy on the roadways. I-10, the Katy Freeway shut down eastbound approaching Bunker Hill. A major accident. Traffic slow now from Kirkwood. You could take Memorial as an alternate. We also have signals flashing on the west side. Highway 6 at Memorial. On the Katy Freeway, if you're heading outbound at Holland Avenue, we have an accident there. Also another wreck in the managed lanes. I-10 eastbound at Blaylock. I'm Christina Cruz in the 24-hour traffic center.
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0: Wednesday here on the Morning Drive with Dan and Cole, Sports Talk 790. That means that Astros GM Dana Brown hops in with us at 9:30 for his weekly visit. Astros lose last night 10-7 to the Rangers. Back at it tonight, it's going to be Mike Burrows against Jacob deGrom. Let's do it right here, starting at 6 o'clock with Astros on deck. Thunder take a 3-2 lead in the Western Conference Finals over the Spurs with a win last night in OKC. And Nico Collins getting some more money this year and more money next year, too.
1: I don't think he's getting traded, Dan.
0: I think he's going to be sticking around.
1: I don't think he's leaving anytime soon.
0: I was going to say, usually when you front the money, you say, yeah, we got plans to be able to have you around here.
1: He's only going to be 27 when this deal gets done, too.
0: So he'll be up for another deal.
1: Yeah, but like, are you one of those people who like you forget how young some of these guys are when they get paid?
0: Yeah.
1: So it's like, oh my God, I can't believe that you're going into your eighth year, but you're 28.
0: It's like one of those. He's an old 28. What does that even mean? He's 28. That doesn't make any sense.
1: There's no such thing as an old 28.
0: No, it's not. He's 28. Has he played a lot of football? Okay. Yeah, he's a 28-year-old who's played a lot of football. There you go. You said it. So anyway, we'll get into some Texans here in the 7 o'clock hour. But as I mentioned so eloquently in the last segment, it's that time of the morning when we jump around. Perhaps Travis Kelce is finding his post-football venture already.
1: Yeah, I saw this.
0: Like Tom Brady did with the Raiders. Well, now Travis Kelce, he's into team ownership, purchasing a minority stake in the Cleveland Guardians.
1: Why do you got to copy everything your quarterback does?
0: Yes, his quarterback, wasn't that part of his contract that he had?
1: Yeah,
0: with ownership the of the Royals.
1: And also MLS team up there, Sporting KC.
0: And I want to say that he's got at least a good stake in bringing Whataburger there, too.
1: Oh, Whataburger's grown in Kansas City because of Pat's Brothers.
0: Right, because, I mean, I think he was also, oh, man, I love Whataburger, it's great. I know I sound more like Ben Mintz right there than I do,
1: you
0: actually.
1: You don't even sound like Ben Mintz. That's a Kirkland brand, Brent Ben Mintz.
0: Am I supposed to, like, have, like, a lazy eye right there with saying it? That was mean.
1: No, it wasn't. He's embraced the fact that he has a lazy eye.
0: I love Mintzy. I mean, despite his rooting interest. But anyway, I have so much love. Telling ESPN, I have so
1: What's
0: much love.
1: What's wrong with his rooting interest? He's now pulling for Lane out in Baton Rouge.
0: That's true. That's true. Let's see. I have so much love for this city. I say it all the time. Just a kid from the Heights, living the dream.
1: If you love it so much, why don't you move there?
0: Every good thing in my life to Cleveland and being raised here with values and people and the work ethic.
1: Congratulations. You were the first person to say, I credit everything in my life to the city of Cleveland.
0: I was going to say, not very many people would say that Cleveland made me. And I guess Travis Kelce is one of them. So
1: LeBron doesn't even say that. He says Akron made me.
0: You calling cap on this with Travis Kelce? It's like, oh, if you love it so much, go play for the Browns?
1: He ain't got to go play for the Browns.
0: Yeah, I was going to say, I think that the closest he's going to be to Cleveland sports is going to be, again, in ownership.
1: Does he become a part owner of the Cavs like in 2 years?
0: Maybe. This is, to me, this signals that this probably is it for him. Like, I think.
1: Oh, he's done after this year.
0: This is the last season for Travis Kelce.
1: Yeah, Taylor doesn't want to play anymore.
0: Well, I mean, he doesn't.
1: Taylor's got to start a family. Come on, boy.
0: Especially when you're married to her too. So
1: Jason's got 4. I want 1. Let's go.
0: All right.
1: Prime it up.
0: Packers Josh Jacobs arrested, facing several domestic violence charges.
1: Yeah, the laundry list of these charges. It gets from open up Pandora's box and it goes from okay, oh. Damn. Good God, please. Where is the end of this list at this point?
0: Yeah, this happened in Hobart, Lawrence, Wisconsin. Booked into Brown County Jail. Booked on charges of battery, domestic abuse, criminal damage to property, domestic abuse, disorderly conduct, again, with domestic abuse, strangulation and suffocation and intimidation of a victim. Not good.
1: Not good. Josh Jacobs ain't playing football anytime soon.
0: I was going to say, I think Commissioner's exempt list is going to be next to him.
1: Josh Jacobs ain't playing football anytime soon.
0: And then if and when this is adjudicated before the season, probably then suspension is coming his way after that. Is this one of those where the Packers get enough? Or is he in Green Bay? Yeah, he is. Okay, yeah. The Packers get enough to go on that they say, yeah, we're not going to have you in our organization. Because, I mean, nowadays, because remember Ray Rice, they tried to do the suspension first, then the video came out. And when that video came out, it was, yeah, we can't have this guy playing.
1: Yeah, Triple E just did the motion behind it, like, bam, it's bad. Here's the problem, though. If there's not visual evidence,
0: then you got to let it play out.
1: No, but owners also, they're like, we have you under contract and we're trying to win a Super Bowl. And whether or not it's fair, we see it happen in sports all the time.
0: Well, because, again, what people don't understand with this is that there is a presumption of innocence before guilt.
1: Right. It's alleged.
0: And if there is one thing that angers me more than anything, especially coming from a family of attorneys, it's people who try to parse things legally with no background whatsoever. So, yeah, guess what? If they cut him without any real evidence and he's found to be innocent on all of these, then he can come back and sue him. And he can sue him for a lot and win.
1: I mean, I'm not going down that path. I'm just saying everything is alleged until proven in a court of law. More specifically, you are the Green Bay Packers and you're trying to win a Super Bowl. So if you can find a way to be a part of your team, unfortunately, we live in a society where if you're good at your job, specifically in sports, there's a tolerant level that they will turn the other cheek upon.
0: And
1: they just do.
0: Finally, we talked about this a little bit earlier in the show. Abner Uribe, pitcher for the Milwaukee Brewers, going full Degeneration X after a strikeout in the eighth inning last night. I mean, doing the DX style celebration there of the crotch chops towards the Cardinals dugout.
1: Going full Kenny Powers.
0: Yeah, and that's the thing,
1: going
0: too.
1: Going full on Kenny Powers.
0: I saw the video this morning, and I think it was Barstool that said, man, he really embraced Kenny Powers on this one.
1: Yeah, of course it was Barstool.
0: He really did. Although, I mean, I would say that it was more of Shawn Michaels, Triple H, and the crew that used to be D-Generation X.
1: I still think of Kenny Powers whenever I see the crowd shot.
0: But
1: do you not go Hingle McCringleberry at this point?
0: I was going to say, I mean, look, a little harmless celebration every once in a while. Okay, never hurt anyone.
1: Well, remember, the rule is you can do three. It's after you do the third one and you just have a quick little movement, then you get the 15-yard penalty.
0: Yeah, you know, you got to be within it, because remember, Aaron Rodgers did the celebration, too.
1: Did he do the Hingle McCringleberry celebration?
0: He did. He goes one, two, and then he looked around to see if he could do a third, and I don't think he did the third.
1: I thought it was four you weren't allowed to do.
0: Okay, so maybe he did do, because I think he looked around for the third.
1: I thought it was three you were allowed to do, and then you can't do the
0: fourth. Yeah, so.
1: Well, he has discount double check. I mean, like, you already had a dance move.
0: Had that, had what people thought was the Super Mario, but he said that it was actually a soccer celebration.
1: What was up with Green Bay? Remember back in the day, Green Bay had, like, four dudes who each had their own dance? BJ Raji?
0: No, well, Raji was
1: Show
0: the one.
1: Show me what you got, Raji.
0: Yeah, I was going to say, Raji was the one. Right now, the popular one is Dexter Lawrence.
1: Sexy Dexy.
0: And then, what's her name? Trinity Rodman does it whenever she scores goals for the U.S.
1: Does she really?
0: Yeah, for the U.S. women's team.
1: Mm-hmm. I feel like that's copyright infringement.
0: No, I think that it's probably imitation, which is flattery.
1: Does Sexy Dexy have the best dance in sports?
0: Right now, he does, yes.
1: You would say so?
0: Mm-hmm, yeah. I mean, one of my all-time favorites, and it really wasn't all that hard to do, was Sean Merriman's Lights Out. Always loved that one.
1: You know, the one that I would love to see be brought back in is, who's the guy in Major League 2 that they trade for, the Japanese player?
0: Oh, Tanaka.
1: I would love for everyone to do the marble stances you round second base.
0: That would be a good one.
1: I would love to see the marble stance. No, marbles.
0: Yeah, that'd be a good one. And baseball polices itself, so if somebody doesn't like it, all right, well, then a fastball
1: to
0: the ribs.
1: You're just going to drill them in the ribs, and then you'll get over it.
0: And then, you know, everybody will run out of the bullpen and stand around shouting FUs at each other, and maybe somebody will shove, and that's about it. And that's pretty much the what a baseball fight is.
1: How much longer are we going to see bullpens just trot their way into the middle of the infield?
0: See, that's...
1: It takes 5 minutes off of the sport.
0: Exactly. I mean, it's like, you know, a game that you're trying to speed up, and I mean, it takes 2 or 3 minutes for them to all run out of the bullpen, and then
1: they're not even running at that point. They're slightly jogging.
0: And then you get them to just walk back to the bullpen. So
1: do you think that they sit there and beg for a fight to happen because their legs are getting sore?
0: Yeah,
1: they can start doing some light gingerly walking.
0: Yeah, yeah.
1: Power walking.
0: So you don't have to start doing the medicine ball and all that kind of stuff in the bullpen.
1: My legs are sore. Oh, look, you got drilled at home plate. Let's go.
0: All right. The Texans have made a decision. How would you like some more money? Well, they asked that to one of their stars, and they accepted. We'll discuss right here as we get to the 7 o'clock hour. It is the Morning Drive with Dan and Cole, Sports Talk 790.
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7: After tossing a combined no-hitter on Monday, Astro pitching got roughed up last night. The Rangers scored 8 times in the first. Astros wind up losing 10-7. Jason Alexander tagged with the loss. The Texans are getting back to work, opening OTAs today. The team reworked receiver Nico Collins' contract. The 2-time Pro Bowler is getting a raise. And the Thunder beat the Spurs, taking a 3-2 lead in the NBA's Western Conference Finals. I'm Matt McCoy.
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8: Here we go with the rain. Super busy on the roadways. I-10, the Katy Freeway shut down eastbound approaching Bunker Hill. A major accident. Traffic slow now from Kirkwood. You could take Memorial as an alternate. We also have signals flashing on the west side. Highway 6 at Memorial. On the Katy Freeway, if you're heading outbound at Holland Avenue, we have an accident there. Also another wreck in the managed lanes. I-10 eastbound at Blaylock. I'm Christina Cruz in the 24-hour traffic center.
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0: 7 o'clock hour gets going here on a Wednesday. It's the Morning Drive with Dan and Cole, Sports Talk 790. Astros lose last night 10-7 to the Rangers. That snaps a four-game win streak. Try to start up a new one tonight. 6 o'clock, Astros on deck getting you set for this one. You also have the Thunder taking out the Spurs in Game 5 of the Western Conference Finals. That gives them now a 3-2 lead in this series. And Nico Collins, we're going to talk about right now. $9 million cash increase this year, $8 million cash increase next year. Cole Thompson, as you said, I guess this pretty much puts to bed any thoughts that Nico Collins is not going to be
1: That's
0: a Texan.
1: What puts it to bed? I thought it was when Nick Caserio openly said, "Hey, whoever
0: we're
1: made
0: not,
1: report,
0: we're not trading.
1: Shove it."
0: Yeah, we're not trading.
1: No, he didn't say no. You because everyone says we're not trading a player. Mm-hmm. I mean, Micah Parsons, I heard people say they were not trading him in Dallas.
0: Well, I mean,
1: he
0: was never leaving. They did have that, and then it was finally to a point where it was like, "Oh, he's just not going to show up." Yeah, we should probably trade him.
1: But Jerry never said, "Hey, take your report and shove it." And that's when Nick Caserio openly went out and said, "All right, I'm going to drop a bar on a Friday night." Like that's what he did. So it's like. That should have done it at that point of everybody saying, oh, well, what if you get this offer? Well, what if this happens? No, they weren't trading Nico Collins. Now the question is this going to make Nico Collins so excited about being able to play with the organization as the face of the offense in the passing game that he doesn't want to consider leaving? Because you can start a contract negotiation going into the offseason about getting him a brand new deal if you want to where before he even hits free agency in 2028, he's playing on a contract that's worthy of $32 million or $33 million. Because right now, with the new contract that he will have, he will earn $29 million for 2026 and $29.8 million for 2027. So is that enough to where if he continues to put up 1,000-yard seasons, that you believe that he is the number one X factor for your passing attack, you're willing to go ahead and front $32 million? And if so, does he want to sign with a team that believes so much in him that he can see a future where he is viewed alongside with DeAndre Hopkins and Andre Johnson, probably surpassing at least Hopkins as the second best receiver in franchise history?
0: Well, I mean, as long as he stays here, he's got a real opportunity just from what you said about the numbers that he puts up. But I think it's also, too, it's talking about financial flexibility here because Nick Caserio already builds that in with three-year deals that he gives out. So let's just say what you just brought up right there, that next year, this time, maybe even right before training camp, whenever it is, hey, guys, another three-year contract extension for Nico Collins, which at that point would have him at age 30, which for receivers, it's not necessarily that you fall off after age 30. Like a running back, it's pretty much you hit age 30. Well, you got to really kind of take it year by year at that point.
1: You're receiver, no longer going to get these lucrative contracts for wide receivers after 30. I think that's a fair assessment.
0: You don't think so?
1: After when you're like 28 to 30, you're looking to get your biggest.
0: So payday. I mean, yeah, if he gets another one right there, then it's all right. You know, I'm not necessarily looking to move, but it's also too. I mean, where the Texans are financially, I mean, at least for right now, seem like they're still in a good spot, even with the extensions that you've handed out. And Nico Collins is one of those guys, but after next season, he's going to be in another situation where he's looking for a third contract with the Texans.
1: But the Texans went out of their way before they even had to and said, we love what you provide for our team so much. We know that you're such a key element to our success. We're not even going to argue this. Here's $9 million to play this season, and here's another $9.1 million to play in 2027. Like, think about this for a second. These are the wide receivers. He's now inside the top 10 in payment at $29 million. These are the wide receivers who are ahead of him in terms of annual salary before yesterday. And I want both of you, let's play a little game. Who would you rather have, Nico Collins or one of the names I'm about to list off? So let's go in order.
0: List them.
1: Devonta Smith.
2: Nico Collins.
0: Nico Collins.
1: Jameson Williams.
0: Nico Collins.
1: George Pickens.
2: Nico Collins. No, George Pickens.
1: Would go with George Pickens.
2: Yeah, I would go with George Pickens. Yeah.
1: I got to see it one more year. That's why I would go with Nico Collins.
0: Yeah, I mean, I wanted to say Pickens, but it was Nico Collins.
1: DJ Moore.
0: Nico Collins.
2: Yeah, Nico.
1: Jalen Waddle.
0: Nico Collins. Nico,
2: yeah.
1: Alec Pierce.
0: Nico Collins.
1: T. Higgins.
0: Nico Collins.
2: I got to go T on that
1: You one. Would go with T. Higgins.
2: I would go T, yeah. I'm sorry, I got him confused.
1: No. Jamar is definitely one that we can argue.
0: I was going to say, Jamar Chase. Definitely
2: Jamar,
0: probably the best receiver in the league right now.
2: Yeah.
1: Brandon Ayuk.
0: Nico Collins.
2: Yeah, Nico.
1: Terry McLaurin.
0: Nico Collins. Nico.
1: Every single one of them was getting paid more than Nico Collins going into the year. It was a bargain price. Mm. I mean, literally, it was a bargain deal for Nico Collins making $24 million after being such a key element to the success of the Texans' passing game. So now what you're doing is you're rewarding him for what he has already accomplished. You're also giving him a contract and saying, we're not even going to worry about the uptick of increase of payment because we know that you're worth it. And when you make these type of moves as a player, knowing that a team believes so much in you, it makes deals a lot easier to get done.
0: Well, it's also, too, I mean, you know, factor it in that he was a third-round pick, so he was a guy that was almost a surprise. So I think that you kind of look at it when you gave him his second contract of, hey, we're boosting you up in pay. That's happening. But then it's also, though, too, that I think the third contract for him is going to be the one that he can then go back to the Texans and be like, hey, I've proven it twice now.
1: But okay? They will. I think that's not the problem. Because look at the current deals right now when you look around the NFL. Like if you were to go say Nico Collins has two more solid years, let's just say 1,000-yard seasons. Nothing crazy. Like Renee's he's not going for 1,400. He's going for 1,081 and 1,004. Would you be willing to give him $32 million? Because if that's what currently a Garrett Wilson's getting paid, that's what an A.J. Brown is getting paid, that's what a D.K. Metcalf is getting paid. And it feels like that when you break down wide receivers in the NFL, you would 99.9%, maybe A.J. Brown just simply because of what he's done up to this point, but moving forward, I would say that you would take Nico Collins over all of them. Well, Nico Collins is a bona fide consensus top 10 wide receiver, probably closer towards 10 than he is 5. But if he ends up continuously playing in an offense that where he has been the only go-to target, why would you not want to give him a new deal that makes him a top seven paid wide receiver when he is a top seven wide receiver?
0: Well, I mean, and you're building yourself up to that. I mean, I think that that's what you are giving yourself an opportunity by. I mean, this is in a sense signing bonus money, right? So you're clearing that off the books. You're converting it to cash, giving it to him. So I mean, this is $17 million over the next 2 years that you're able to work with. So then it's all right. Do we extend CJ next year, or do you go the Dak Prescott route of have him go through these next 2 years, you franchise him, then you go from there? I mean, I think these are decisions that at least you're setting yourself up for having those options as opposed to being in a desperate situation.
1: Okay, well, let me ask you this. What would it say about the Texans' belief in CJ Stroud if you go into next offseason and the first contract extension that is handed on out is to the Pro Bowl wide receiver versus the Pro Bowl quarterback?
0: I think that it would be at that point saying that this is the guy that makes CJ. It's not the other way around.
1: I think that that's where you look at it from the Dak Prescott approach of we're not letting you go. You're still here for two more years because of, again, when you find a quarterback that is good enough to be considered a franchise signal caller, you will throw out the franchise tag and not even think second twice.
0: And that is the thing. I mean, do you think that it's more of whenever the comparisons between Dak and CJ are made, that it's pretty much because of who Dak played? Like, if Dak played for...
1: I don't think Dak's a bad quarterback,
0: but
1: personally.
0: Like, if Dak played for, say, the Carolina Panthers, would people be saying, like, oh, my God, I can't believe that you compare him to that guy? No, it's about the team.
1: I think if Dak Prescott played for the Carolina Panthers, he would have been in the Super Bowl
0: now. That's why people bristle at the comparisons between he and CJ. And it's also, though, too, I mean, I can understand it from the football perspective, where you're like, well, CJ was a first-round pick. Dak was like Nico Collins, but... even more, he was a day three guy that became who he did.
1: He was quarterback for Dan Mullen, then the number one ranked Mississippi State Bulldogs. That's who he was.
0: That still was
1: my favorite trivia question of all time. Who was the first team ever ranked number one in the college football playoff rankings?
0: And it was Mississippi State.
1: Dak Prescott, baby. Give me one.
0: Do you have that as part of trivia night?
1: Yes.
0: Do
1: we?
0: Do.
1: Of course I do.
0: Do people get it right?
1: No, actually, 90% of the time they don't.
0: I would say
1: like 99% of the time they don't.
0: Let me guess what most of the answers are. Alabama.
1: That's up there.
0: Yeah.
1: But there's usually four. See if you can guess the other three.
0: Oregon.
1: No, surprisingly, it's not Oregon. But you are right with the O.
0: Ohio State.
1: That's two.
0: Yeah.
1: Can you give me two more?
0: I'm trying to think. Clemson.
1: That's three.
0: Okay.
1: Give me one more.
0: I'm trying to think who else. Big Ten. Michigan.
1: There you go.
0: Michigan wasn't even that great,
1: though. I know, but they always think Michigan because of just what the big M was.
0: Because I was going to say...
1: Because remember, what is Mississippi State? Starts with an M. Mm. So they look at the logo and they're like, oh, that's got to be Michigan because if it's an M, not looking at the color scheme.
0: Oh, so you just put like the
1: no,
0: maroon
1: but like
0: M?
1: People remember that M being in the first college football playoff ranking. Mm-hmm. So it's like they don't even see the state part, they just see an M.
0: Right. Michigan State was better at that time than Michigan.
1: Right, but Michigan State, it's an M, it's state. Mm-hmm. It's not M.
0: Yeah, I was going to say, I guess they don't.
1: No, they use the S. Yeah. They use a freaking green S for Michigan State. I always get the confused with Syracuse's S.
0: That's true. It almost kind of looks like Stratford.
1: Bottom line is that Nico Collins, again, gets paid a contract that is worthy of his skill set. He is a player who is now in the top 10 of highest paid wide receivers because he is a top 10 wide receiver. It's a deal that gets done ahead of OTAs to where there's no question about being a holdout. And you probably are going to be able to have easier conversations with Drew Rosenhaus and company about getting him signed to a long-term deal next offseason. I think it's a win-win all the way around. I think it solves a big problem of a headache that could be going into the year. And you get yourself a wide receiver who has been fantastic for you for three seasons for another 2 years.
0: It definitely helps out with trying to figure out the financial juggling that you're going to need to do over the next couple of years. So we'll continue talking the Texans here as, again, they're on the field today for OTAs. The media are going to be out there tomorrow for their first chance to look at what this team looks like post-draft. So talk about that much more. You want to get in 713-212-5790. A Texans opponent already has the team in town on their mind, and we're a few months away from the season. Who exactly that is, share it with you next as we continue. It's the Morning Drive with Dan and Cole, Sports Talk 790. 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
8: All right, West Side, you're getting slammed right now. We have signals flashing Highway 6 at Memorial and an accident Highway 6 northbound at Briar Forest. If you're coming inbound on the West Park Tollway, eastbound at Highway 6, an accident has you slowed now from Barker Cypress. Also on the Gulf Freeway northbound at the South Loop, we have an accident there involving an 18-wheeler. I'm Christina Cruz in the 24-hour Traffic Center.
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19: Morning Drive with Dan and Cole, Sports Talk 790. Strohs lose last night 10-7 to the Rangers, snap four-game win streak. So they're going to try to start up a new one tonight. Mike Burrow's going against Jacob deGrom. Listen to it right here, starting at 6 o'clock with Astros on deck. You also have the Thunder taking a 3-2 lead on the Spurs in the Western Conference. So one more win for OKC. They are able to move on to the NBA Finals to face the Knicks. And the Texans, one of a handful of teams that's starting up OTAs today over at Reliant Stadium's practice fields. 713-212-5790 is the number to get in. So we are now, just a little under 2.5 months away from the NFL season?
20: We're still over 100 days.
19: So over three months. So just a little over 3 months away from the start of the NFL season. But we already know the schedule, and we know who the first team is right out of the gate, the Buffalo Bills. We know who the quarterback is of the Buffalo Bills. It's Josh Allen. So Josh Allen recently on the Centered on Buffalo podcast with Eric Wood.
20: So the Texans, bitch. Gotcha.
19: Yeah, exactly. So the last two years, he's come to Reliant Stadium. It hadn't worked out. A field goal to beat him a couple of years ago. And then last year, it was a hellacious night for him on Thursday Night Football. And you were able to win that game. So a third straight year that you're facing the Texans here in Houston, and Eric Wood bringing that up with the Bills quarterback.
21: In terms of like looking at the schedule, I really don't. I know that we got Houston game one, and everyone talks about the Thursday night game week two, but the only the only thing that really strikes out to me is the first game, you know, and it's at Houston.

0: a place that, you know, I particularly haven't played very well at. So I got to do everything in my power to kind of change that narrative there.
1: So he did look at the schedule. If he knows who the first team is, then he did look.
2: Well, of course you know who the first team is.
1: Why do people do this?
2: Because it is the first team, Dan. I mean, like, it's almost the first team.
1: Oh, the opponent is nameless and faceless. No, they're not, okay?
2: They're
1: an NFL team. You know exactly who they are. Play them.
2: They aren't. However, it is the first game. You should know who you're playing in week one. Like, I mean, like, that's just the bottom line. Like, I'm not going to sit here and argue and be like, oh, well, you know what? It's a nameless and faceless opponent. If the Texans played in week three and he brought that up and then said it's a nameless opponent, then yeah, call him on out. You should know where you're starting off.
1: There is something that is said whenever it is brought up by players, coaches, whoever it is, and especially in football, this is the case. Oh, it's a big game because it's the next game. I hope you lose every single time you say stuff like that.
2: You're so mean.
1: No, I really do. I hope you lose every single time you say stupid things like that.
2: Harsh, Dan.
1: Oh, okay, so let's like take it in college. Oh, it's a big game when you're playing Tennessee Martin and you're, I don't know, Texas or Texas Tech. No, it's not. You're facing a team that you're
2: third
1: teamer.
2: Don't do that to Notre Dame. They lost to NIU.
1: You're playing a team that your third teamer should be able to house by 40. Like, stop.
2: Marshall beat Notre Dame. They walked into South Bend and handed them the business.
1: It's one of the dumbest things. Like, I honestly appreciate when people are honest and they say, yeah, it's a huge game. I mean, it's a big opponent. They're really good. And it's a tough place to play. You say those things, I hope you win. Because, yeah, you know what? You're not insulting our intelligence. Like that more than anything. Like, I get it. And he knows how he's played here in Houston, because even the year before when the Texans had to beat him, it was a walk-off field goal, wasn't it?
2: You're talking about in 2024, right?
1: Yeah. Was it a walk-off or did they?
2: No, it's 20 through 20.
1: Yeah. So they made it and then did they have to stop him again?
2: No, 59-yard field goal from Fairbairn.
1: Okay. So, I mean, you know, you're able to win a close one then. And then last year, obviously, the second half, your offense decided, hey, we're just going to focus on not turning the football over. We're not really going to move it, but we're just not going to turn the football over. And your defense was able to absolutely get after Josh Allen and made his life a living hell last year.
2: Can you tell me what his stats are playing against the Texans at NRG, eventually Reliance Stadium?
1: I'm going to go with combined 225 yards passing.
2: 636 in three games, including the wild card round loss to the Deshaun Watson-led squad. A completion percentage of 59.2%. One touchdown, two interceptions.
1: So the Texans have been a little bit of a blind spot for him.
2: Listen,
1: Texans have been an issue for him.
2: Listen, everybody has a weak point. Everyone has an Achilles heel. I will say this until I'm blue in the face. The New York Yankees will not win a World Series until they vanquish the Houston Astros in the postseason. It's their weak spot. It's the same thing for Josh Allen. I don't think anybody would argue, and I think that you're an idiot if you say otherwise. Josh Allen is a top four quarterback in the NFL. You would love to have Josh Allen on your team. Josh Allen is a better quarterback than CJ Stroud. These are just facts, guys. But Josh Allen cannot play against the Texans in NRG Stadium. He just can't. Everyone has the weakness. Josh Allen's weakness is playing in Houston at any point and having to go ahead and be the X factor. You can't get the job done. Because even in the game when you talk about that 23-20 win for Houston in 2024, I mean, Josh did nothing. He was 9-30 passing. He ran for 50 yards. I mean, like, Josh Allen did nothing in that game.
1: And I think he even had to come out for
2: He was in concussion protocol for five plays.
1: Right, because he had to have Mitchell Trubisky go out there and play for a little bit.
2: He got sacked. I think he got sacked in that game only once, but he was under pressure, like, on 38% of dropbacks. I mean, like, he was erratic that game. There was no life whatsoever.
1: Would you say that game is what got Will Anderson Jr. paid, especially that play where he chased him for, like, 50 yards and finally brought him down?
2: Are you talking about in 2024, 2025?
1: The one last year, yeah.
2: No, well, this guy get paid. No,
1: well, I mean, I know, but I mean, I'm just saying, like,
2: the one that got him the highest paid contract to a non quarterback was the playoff game.
1: That play right there, you were like, oh, this guy's different. Like this guy really does have a motor to him.
2: No, the playoff game against New England was what guaranteed he was going to be the highest paid non quarterback in the NFL.
1: Is that another one of your favorite football sayings? Oh yeah, high motor guy. Oh, you mean he actually does his job? Oh, okay, cool.
2: I don't care about that stuff. It doesn't bother me.
1: When
2: I was in a locker room, it was the normal phrasing.
1: You know
2: I'm
1: what?
2: Used
1: to it. No, I know that I talk about the notepad on the side of the refrigerator. I got one of ridiculous cliches and ridiculous sayings in football. Another one that I honestly, and it's a twofold one.
2: Oh, okay, it's two.
1: Is
2: for the price of one.
1: Blue collar, he's a lunch pail guy. Like, seriously.
2: Why do you hate that one? That one's actually fine.
1: I hope that any time that you say that, a trap door comes out from underneath you and you fall into a fiery pit of hell.
2: Good God, man. So negative at 7:28 in the morning.
1: You're getting paid millions of dollars. Nobody is blue collar or lunch pail.
2: Well, what if you show up every day in overalls? That would be blue collar mentality.
1: Well, you're cosplaying at that point.
2: So Vince Wilfork was cosplaying.
1: You're cosplaying. Yes. Yes. And he knows that he was.
2: Making fun of the culture here in Houston.
1: Oh, God, it's just the worst, man. Like, it's just when I hear those sayings, I'm just like, God, man. Like, do you honestly hear yourself? Like, it honestly is one time I was going through a breakup at the time. So I was quite moody. And I remember there was a...
2: You seem moody today
1: there,
2: with this.
1: There was a Georgia player who answered a question a certain way. And I just deadpan looked at him. I go, does a part of you die inside when you answer a question like
2: did
1: that?
2: Did you tell him, does yes, a I part did. Of you die inside?
1: Yes,
2: did I he did. Punch you in the face afterward?
1: He actually laughed. He was like, what? I was just like, yeah, exactly.
2: You told a 20-year-old, hey, do you die inside?
1: They were 22.
2: Who was it?
1: I'll tell you during the break.
2: Okay.
1: It was nobody of real consequence.
2: So nobody I'm ever going to see play in the NFL.
1: No. This guy's probably, I don't know, working for...
2: Does he work for State Farm?
1: Probably.
2: Like his quarterback?
1: Probably. I'd have to look him up. I'm sure he's probably got a LinkedIn profile and everything now. So, yeah. But anyway. All right. So, yeah. Josh Allen, you know the schedule. Like, stop, man. Stop.
2: It's the first game of the year. I hope that every quarterback in the NFL knows who you play in week one at this point.
1: Yeah. It's like, you know, opening the season against Chattanooga as opposed to opening the season against, I don't know, Ohio State at a neutral site.
2: I promise you, Keelan Russell and Austin Mack know that they're opening up the season against FCS Mercer. Dude, you're supposed to know who you play week one.
1: Like, get ready for it. Like, when we go to SEC Media Days, we'll talk with, who does Texas? Texas plays, like, Sam Houston or somebody out of the gate?
2: Yeah, something like that.
1: Oh, and you know what? Really, right now, we're focused on Sam Houston. Stop. No, you're not, okay? You're getting ready for week two. Stop. Your head coach even just went after a school for their schedule. And saying our twos and threes could beat most of these teams by 40. So you're really going to tell me this?
2: It was Texas State. They did just go to the Pac-12. So, you know, we are revitalizing a great conference.
1: All right. So you're playing against a major conference school.
2: Hey,
1: good for you.
2: It's Power 5 conference, bud. Man, you were in it. Yeah, I got you in a funk today.
1: No, you don't. I'm just, you
2: I
1: know,
2: got
1: I've got,
2: you,
1: I got a little bit,
2: I
1: got a little, I got a little bit of juice. I got a little bit of juice. That's all it is. You know, just got a little bit of an edge to me today, you know. It's not edgy. I'm fighting with an edge today. All right, the must watch for Texans fans in 2026. The good news is you don't have to wait long. We'll discuss right here as we continue. It's the Morning Drive with Dan and Cole, Sports Talk 790.
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8: Your News Radio 740 forecast, showers and a possible storm give way to sunshine, high 78, partly cloudy tonight, low 68.
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1: Good morning whenever we get brought in by the King. 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
2: Richard the Lionheart, that's cool.
1: How dare you? I'm not even going to dignify that with a response.
2: Charles is introducing us today.
1: Astros lose last night 10-7 to the Rangers. They snap a four-game losing streak, or a winning streak. I mean, it would have been nice if they'd snapped a losing streak.
2: Napoleon technically was a dictator, wasn't he?
1: Yes, he was. He supposedly would walk away from small talk that did not interest him. You now have the third game of this series coming up, and Astros on deck. Get you set for that at 6 o'clock. Thunder take out Spurs in Game 5 of the Western Conference Finals. That means they have a 3-2 lead in that series, and Nico Collins getting... An increase in cash this year, an increase in cash next year with the Texans as they fire up OTAs today over at Reliant Park.
2: So let me get this straight. So Napoleon Bonaparte, the former trying to take over the world, would walk away from small talk when he was not interested in the conversation.
1: Well, I mean, it's also
2: true. Am I going to go full Napoleon Bonaparte with our next phone call?
1: Greatest dictators of all time. 713-212-5790.
2: Well, it's going to be with one of the worst callers of all time at 713-212-5790.
1: Was Alexander the Great necessarily a dictator? He was a conqueror.
2: He was a conqueror.
1: Yeah.
2: You can't be a dictator.
1: Genghis Khan. Well, I mean, I guess you kind of do because, I mean, you know, then you conquer and then, you know, somebody's got to rule it.
2: Yeah, but at the same time, back in the day, was that like, you know, we're talking like we're talking BC level stuff. Like, is that really a dictator at that point?
1: I mean, yeah.
2: Name the last time you talked about an emperor.
1: Again, there's a power vacuum and somebody's got to take it.
2: I guess there was an emperor back in the 40s. Not here, but definitely there was an emperor.
1: Mm. And then quickly that changed pretty quickly. See, we don't have to get into a U.S. history lesson here.
2: Oh, this is actually world history.
1: Yeah, that one would be world history.
2: It had nothing to do with the United States.
1: World history was what, junior year, I think? Yeah, I'm trying to remember.
2: Mine was sophomore year.
1: I remember telling friends of mine, and yeah, we will get to the phone lines. I remember telling friends of mine that we would take Texas history when I lived elsewhere. They were like, what?
2: Yep.
1: I was like, yeah, dude, we've got... I was like, if anything, I was like, if probably any state in the union, we probably have like the most the most history because we're legit a country at one point.
2: I mean, they so-called the Republic of Texas.
1: Yeah, that's it. I always love people, we should secede. We probably should.
2: See what happens.
1: 713-212-5790 is the way to get in. Yeah, one of your favorites, Arthur. Good morning, Arthur.
2: What's up?
16: Good morning, gentlemen.
2: Hi, Arthur.
1: Yeah, good morning.
16: Yes, sir. I wanted to say this, man. At one point in that Astros game last night, I thought they was going to come back. They reminded me of the old Astros teams that won the World Series and during that dynasty years, because I believe that is over with. But when Pena and I think that was Paredes left the bases loaded, when they left the bases loaded, I said it would have been nice if Pena would have hit that home run then, and we probably would have won the game. But anyway, but they showed a lot of fight on last night. They give us room, reasons to be optimistic during these upcoming games for the entire rest of the season. So I'm like what I'm seeing, but I digress from that. Anyway, you know the best way to silence Josh Allen and, you know, that old saying, if you can't beat him, join him?
2: Yeah.
16: Since you say he always struggled against the Texans?
1: I know.
16: That's why we need to find a way to get him here.
2: I knew this was coming. I knew this was going on the pathway.
16: We got to get him, man. We have to find a way to bring him here.
2: Arthur, I don't think anybody's going to Arthur, it. Nobody's arguing with you, man, when it comes to, hey, 17 being QB1 would be awesome at Reliant Stadium. Nobody's going to argue with you on that. How do you get him here? And genuinely, how do you get him here without hurting your team?
16: We got to offer. I know we got to offer them. So we have enough on defense, man, to lose one of our key components on the defense.
2: You're right.
16: We have enough in the secondary. We have enough on the defensive front to lose one of our key components.
2: Sure.
16: Key players, whether it be Daniil. I'm not going to say.
2: Well, you ain't saying Will.
16: The one. Well, yeah, I'm not saying Will.
2: You're not saying Will. I know that.
16: I know you're not going to like this. I know. We might have to get rid of Danielle Hunter. I think we still have enough.
2: Like, it's going to happen, Arthur. Let's go a step further.
1: No, I'm sure Joe Brady's up there in Buffalo just being like, one of the best quarterbacks in the league. Yeah, he can go elsewhere.
2: Arthur,
1: let's
2: go a step further. You are right. I do think that with Kamari Lassiter and Danielle Hunter, you know, having those two, if you want to ship them on out, maybe a first round pick, not saying that it's the worst offer out there, you still would survive defensively. Why in the hell would Buffalo want to get rid of a top two quarterback in the NFL?
16: Because it's not working out for them.
2: Oh, God. Okay. Thank you, Arthur. I appreciate you this morning. I appreciate you, as always. You're a gentleman. You're a scholar. And you always know how to go ahead and wake me on up. You do not have... This was actually not your worst phone call of the day. This is not in your bottom five of terrible takes from Arthur. I will give you that.
1: At least he's consistent. I'll give him that. At least he's consistent.
2: Listen, he's not wrong.
1: I mean, we're probably only a week away from another trade Yordan call.
2: No, he's not wrong about this. I'll give him credit where credit's due. No sane Houston Texans fan right now, after watching C.J. Stroud play in the postseason, would say, I want 7 over 17. There's not a single person that in their right mind would say, give me C.J. Stroud over Josh Allen.
1: What about 9 over 7?
2: What, Burrow?
1: Mm-hmm.
2: No. Because here's why. Because Burrow can't stay healthy.
17: Yeah.
2: Burrow can't stay healthy. So at least when it comes...
1: This is going to be the season to tell, because I actually do think that, at least by their standards, Cincinnati finally spent money.
2: No, Cincinnati, in my opinion, should be one of, if not the most improved team in the AFC. It all comes down to the health of Joe Burrow. And remember, when Burrow stays healthy, He's an MVP. He's a freaking MVP. I mean, like, that's what he is.
8: Yeah.
2: He went to a Super Bowl. He threw for almost over 5,000 yards. He should have been the MVP front runner a few years ago. Like, he just needs to stay healthy. Like, that's it. But right now, you're asking me, hey, Burrow, who may only play 8 games or will play 2, or C.J. Stroud, who I'm going to get underwhelming results with at times, but what, I'll get 17? I think more Texans fans would be like, yeah, I'll take the risk with the 17 and see if it pans on out.
1: And see if he can improve. Yeah. I mean, it's also, too, I mean, where you have a question of, has he even, you know, been able to play his best football just yet? I mean, even after his rookie season. So hopefully that best football comes this season, because it would be nice to be able to get that out of your quarterback. 713-212-5790 is the number to get in. Let's give you a 2-for-1 here to close out 7 o'clock hour, because the must watch for Texans fans in 2026, got that. And somebody in the world of college sports wants to prove theirs is bigger. We'll talk about both of those right here as we continue. It is the Morning Drive with Dan and Cole, Sports Talk 790.
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3: 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From the Houston Metro Traffic Center.
20: All right, the storm's already causing problems on the roadways. We have traffic signals flashing. Highway 6 northbound or all directions at Memorial, and Highway 6 at Briar Forest. So make sure you treat those as a four-way stop. If you're heading outbound I-10, the East Freeway at Lathrop, we have an accident there blocking a right lane. Traffic slow now from Waco. There's also a wreck involving an 18-wheeler on the Gulf Freeway northbound at the South Loop. I'm Christina Cruz in the 24-hour Traffic Center.
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2: I thought it was the evening commute.
1: Snap a four-game winning streak. Why would it be the evening commute?
2: I don't know. I'm just going opposite day with you today. I don't know. I feel like it.
1: No, this isn't the upside down. We are in the morning, and they're going to get back at it tonight.
2: We're in Hawkins, Indiana in 1984?
1: We are not. But they're going to get back at it tonight. 6 o'clock, Astros on deck. Thunder over the Spurs last night in Game 5, so they need one more win to be able to move on and face the Knicks in the NBA Finals. And also the Texans firing up OTAs over at NRG Stadium, at least the practice fields over there. And so that is still their practice home for the time being. Is Toro District even, like, finalized yet?
2: They broke ground there. It's not going to be built for another 2.5 years.
1: Okay, so ground is broken.
2: Yeah, I mean, we were there when they hit the button.
1: Well, all they did was shot off a bunch of confetti.
2: That's like what is groundbreaking, in their opinion.
1: Don't you have to, like, put a shovel into the ground? Like,
2: are we really going to do the photo op with all that? They probably
1: Doesn't everybody have to, like, you know, have, like, really shiny shovels and put on a hard hat and, you know, do that? Or
2: they'd be the first person to put, and they don't even pull up the dirt afterwards. They just literally put it in the shovel and then go, here, leave me alone.
1: Well, I mean, you could do, like, what Judge Hoffines and all them did to break ground on the Astrodome. They fired pistols into the ground.
2: I think hitting a buzzer was probably the way they were like, this is us breaking ground. That's where it's going to be, where we were for that day.
1: It's just always photo ops, always the grip and grins.
2: By the way, Triple A, do you feel better about the Thunder now after last night's game?
1: They win that series now.
2: I think if they win.
1: Yeah, that was the deciding. If they had lost that, they would have gone back to San Antonio and lost in six. But, I mean, San Antonio could still win.
2: See, I'll push back. I think it would have gone to seven. They probably would have lost, but they would have gone to seven. This one now, I feel like it goes to six.
1: So, I mean, you're going to get game six tomorrow night, and then the NBA Finals is going to get started on the 3rd of June. All right, so like I said, two for the price of one here, so we'll try to get through both of these. Texans-Bills week one is the Athletics' must-watch game of the season for the Texans. Crucial year for the Texans, especially quarterback C.J. Stroud, who really fizzled in the playoffs last season. Texans expect their young quarterback to bounce back, and they anticipate becoming a contender again in 2026. Week one versus Josh Allen, the Bills will be a great measuring stick. The dominant Texans defense will test itself against one of the best quarterbacks in the league, and Stroud will do his best to win that shootout while also showing he has taken a step forward in year two of the offense under Nick Caley.
2: Timeout. Did you say that was their best game for the Texans, that were most must-watch game for the Texans this year?
1: It's the must-watch game for the Texans this season.
2: Okay, so not the must-watch
1: game. Must-watch game for every single NFL team during the 2026 season.
2: But not the must-watch game of week one.
1: No, not of week one, just of the season for the Texans. That's the must-watch game.
2: I don't know. I've seen this story pan out before. I feel like that's in your top three. I don't know if that's number one for me.
1: I mean, I just think just looking at the rest of the schedule this year, because what? You got the NFC East. I mean, I don't think anybody's necessarily like fired up about Texans-Eagles on Christmas Eve.
2: A lot of people are freaking out about that. What if you send Toro up there and he gets pelted with snowballs?
1: Yes, keep Toro at home. It's for the best. You know, it's cold up there. You don't want to go this time of
2: year. You know, we got a bunch of drama going on with them at this point.
1: Manufactured drama from somebody who didn't even need to. It's like... Who are you at a certain point? We're getting off topic. But, I mean...
2: You're not excited for that Commanders game? The reunion with Laremy Tunsil?
1: No, I'm good. I mean, hopefully you get to see... Is that game here? Or it's in D.C.,
2: right?
1: No,
2: it's in D.C.
1: So, Texans fans going to be rooting to hear false start. Number... Is he 78?
2: Still 78.
1: Yeah, number 78.
2: So, what would you say is the must-watch game of the year for the Texans? Are you agreeing it's Buffalo?
1: Yeah, I think it's week one.
2: I don't.
8: Week one.
2: You agree with Dan, it's week one.
1: Yeah. The one that I'm most excited about, those are two different things, is week two against Cincinnati.
2: See, I think that's a better game than Buffalo. Because here's the thing. I've seen this story pan on out with Buffalo. Until Buffalo comes on in here and hands an L to the Texans, I'm expecting Houston to shut down Josh Allen. I'm expecting the Texans to be the better defense. I'm expecting them to find a way to win in four quarters of consistent football. I don't know what I'm getting in Cincinnati. Cincinnati may be the most improved team in the NFL. It could be the last game that we see Joe Burrow play in 2026. They could be one of the most dumbed down defenses in the league because of losing Trey Hendrickson. That, to me, is number two. My number one game is on the road against the Chargers.
1: Mm.
2: Chargers are good. Like, I'm not ready to... Like, look.
1: They just extended Derwin James.
2: I think that there is an overrated feel when it comes to Justin Herbert. I'm finally on that pathway. I don't think that he is a top five quarterback in the NFL. I think that the ego that has been inflated by NFL gurus who like to go ahead and defend him for his work, it's inflated. But they got a better offensive line. They have a run game. They bring in Mike McDaniel as their offensive coordinator. They still have a top 10 defense. They got better in the secondary. They got better in the trenches. It's hard to look at a team like LA and say, this may be this year's version of Denver. Like, there is a world where, yes, the Chargers end up actually being the best team in the AFC.
1: SEC spring meetings are happening in Destin, and Greg Sankey says that the league is committed to the SEC championship game amid the 2014 playoff expansion debate because there are people who are calling to eliminate conference championship games. No, he says, we have contracts, so pretty committed. The SEC and Mercedes-Benz Stadium have a contract to play the game there through 2031.
2: That's when you're going to get to a 2014 playoff.
1: In 2031?
2: Yeah. It'll go 16 and then 24. That is my belief.
1: I think it stays at 12 for now.
2: Oh, it's not going to... It will be 12 teams this year and next year for sure. I do not doubt that whatsoever. But think about this as well. What happens in 2031 outside of the SEC getting rid of its contract with the Mercedes-Benz Stadium?
1: They could sign a contract with Nashville?
2: That's one, but that's not what I'm going with. The media rights deal for the ACC is up. So Florida State, Clemson, Miami... All these UNC, NC State, all these schools that have been threatening the ACC, get your act together to make us a prominent conference.
1: Big Ten goes to them too, and
2: or
1: says,
2: we're hightailing on out of here.
1: Says, hey, how would you like to come here? Like, I think if you're the Big Ten, that's the next move is get into the Southeast.
2: Then don't call yourself the Big Ten. Number one, it's
1: you're not committed to the Midwest.
2: No, number one,
1: you proved that already.
2: It's stupid that you have 17 teams and you call yourself the Big Ten. Just automatically, number-wise, it's dumb. But then you go ahead and you throw yourself... We're Midwest mentality. We're all about the meat and potatoes persona. You have a team playing in Los Angeles. You have two teams playing in Los Angeles. And another one playing in Piscataway, New Jersey. And they have to be a conference game against each other. Move to the NFL schedule. I hate this.
1: Let's get back into the Astros discussion. You want to get in 713-212-5790 because once started out as yikes, turned into, okay. We'll talk about it right here as we get into the 8 o'clock hour. It's the Morning Drive with Dan and Cole, Sports Talk 790.
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12: Your News Radio 740 forecast, showers and a possible storm give way to sunshine, high 78, partly cloudy tonight, low 68.
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1: 8 o'clock hour gets going here on a Wednesday. Don't forget Astros GM Dana Brown set to join us an hour and a half from now as the Astros lose last night 10-7 to the Rangers in Arlington. Snaps 4-game win streak. Get back at it tonight, 6 o'clock, Astros on deck, getting you set for this one. Texans on the practice field for OTAs. The media be out there tomorrow, so I'm guessing Cole Thompson, Adam Wexler, and the crew are going to be out there. And game 5 of the Western Conference Finals in the NBA goes to the Thunder over the Spurs. They now have a 3-2 lead in said series. 713-212-5790 is the number to get in. The way that I mentioned it too, Cole, heading into this 8 o'clock hour that I described last night for the Astros, it started off as yikes, and then it ended up as okay, because you do outscore them 7-2 the rest of the way. The problem is they scored 8 runs in the first inning.
2: Yeah, I mean, like, okay, I am never going to say we go for the moral victories. I'm never going to be one to look at the glass half full. You lost a baseball game, and it hurts you in the standings, and you're still 3.5 games out, and you could have caught ground on Texas. And after having a hell of a performance on Monday, you look dreadful to begin Tuesday. But this was like the one game I kind of figured they were going to lose of the series. Like, if I'm being honest, Jason Alexander, the roller coaster of what we've seen so far throughout his tenure, kind of figured out that when you score 8 runs in the first 99.9% of the time, you're going to win. There was at least a couple positives you could take away. Again, I hate being this person because if I do not think there is such thing as moral victories, you lost a baseball game. The bats were alive. You were still able to get 8 hits. You had 4 home runs. For some reason, you lead Major League Baseball in solo home runs, which is really stupid at this point because half your runs came on them. Jeremy Pena's pop was there. Cam Smith kind of got out of a slump with a moonshot to the second deck in left field.
1: That was nice to see.
2: You got 4 RBIs from Yordan Alvarez, so the back spasm was literally just needing an off day, and he's right back to being an MVP. Jason Alexander, love him or hate him, he gave you 6 innings of work. He saved your bullpen. You probably were not going to win that game. When the 4th inning rolled around and you were able to get bases loaded and Jeremy Pena popped on up, and then you watch as Isak Paredes 5 pitches later pops on up, that was your best chance to score. It ended up not happening. It's a negative because if you lose, it could have been way worse. I guess the best way to put it.
1: Well, it's also, too, it's a factor of the division that you're in because, oh, by the way, the A's lost again last night. So now there is not a single team in the American League West that is above 500. Everybody is under 500.
2: Everyone
1: so the
2: sucks.
1: Astros stay at 3.5 games back. And the Angels, with them winning 4 in a row, now they're 6 games back. So I'm sure the Angels are okay. Like, hey, we're kind of still in this thing.
2: Be honest. How many teams do you actually view in the AL West as competitors? Like it's early in the year, so like everyone is still kind of like even keel. Do you think it is a 2-team race, it's a 3-team race, or it's wide open?
1: It's 4.
2: You think that it's 4 teams?
1: Yeah.
2: So you still believe in the Rangers and the Athletics?
1: Yeah. No, I definitely do. I mean, the Rangers, with their pitching, their hitting is really not that great. Which, by the way, too, you know who the Rangers hitting coach is?
2: Cintron.
1: Yeah, it's Alex Cintron. So you think he enjoyed? See, that's the part of it too that I thought
2: he probably loved watching the no-hitter on the opposing side.
1: But I thought that that was going to be talked about a lot more. Of course they out-hit them, or of course they no-hit them. Look who their hitting coach is. Maybe most Astros fans like now are like, you know, oh yeah, that's right, yeah. So now it makes sense. Where I'm going with this is that you're fortunate to be in the American League West because Brian McTaggart had this yesterday, that currently heading into play yesterday, you would have been 12 games out if you were in the AL East. You would have been 7.5 out if you were in the Central, 10.5 out if you're in the National League West, 12.5 if you're in the National League East, and 9 games out if you were in the NL Central, a team from said division who you just swept in 3 straight games in the Cubs, who just lost their 10th straight.
2: I thought you
1: night.
2: Would have been worse in the AL West. I mean, in the NL East. I thought it was like 14 games out.
1: Let me lay out a scenario here because you talked about the Tigers and how bad things are going for them right now because they're 13 games under 500.
2: They've lost, I think, like 15 of their last 17.
1: If they fire A.J. Hinch, can you imagine the phone calls we're going to get around here?
2: Yeah. If there's a job open at the end of the season, I get it. Dude, we still have to live in a world of where you're 24-32. You're still 8 games under 500. You're not safe yet. You're far from it. And if there's an opportunity to bring back a guy, which, by the way, I don't think he's getting fired. He just signed an extension.
1: Who, Hinch?
2: Hinch.
1: Oh, yeah, probably so.
2: Harris would be fired, the executive. Scott Harris would be out of a job. Hinch, I think, gets another year.
1: Who the hell told you it was a good idea to give that money in years to Framber Valdez? You're fired.
2: Scott Harris did that.
1: Yeah.
2: Not AJ Hinch.
1: After, remember to,
2: act like that Framber is just the whole worst thing. Right now, he has been the one saving grace of their pitching
1: every
2: staff.
1: Time I think about Scott Harris with the Detroit Tigers, I always think of the reporter that asked him the question about, hey, how could you only get this much for Jack Flaherty from the Los Angeles Dodgers when the Astros just got fleeced? He was like, I reject the premise of that question. I always love when people lead
2: with
1: that.
2: Well, Trey Sweeney sucks. He's not part of the Major League plan. No, but here we had Triple E yesterday filling on 2 different shows. He filled in with us, and he also was on the Matt Thomas show. show, and I'm on Tuesdays, they do this thing called Missing You. Mm-hmm. And Triple E had to be asked a question about a certain player whose name rhymes with Domber Dowdez. So, Triple E, out of curiosity, what was your answer to that question about missing a certain pitcher in Detroit?
18: I miss him.
2: Exactly.
18: Because
2: exactly.
1: I feel betrayed.
2: Exactly.
18: Because
2: he was. To be fair, he was not alone. Who else missed him?
18: Ross did as well.
2: Who else missed him?
18: And Matt did as well.
1: The only one that I miss of the players that are not here is, well, actually two of them. I do miss Alex Bregman, even though he's not really been that great for the Cubs.
18: Mm-hmm.
1: And yeah, I. Talk. And what? No, Mauricio Dubon.
2: See, that was the one that shocked me.
1: I miss Mauricio. Like, you could really use Mauricio Dubon right now.
2: The one that shocked me with you, Triple E, was the fact that you said Kyle Tucker. Now, I get the Bregman one. I personally am okay with it because Paredes at this point is basically
1: I heard Matt even say that too, like where he was like, Paredes has done a serviceable and good enough job over there.
2: Well, it's a wash at this point. I mean, like, neither one has been killing it at the plate. You had a massive error last night by Alex Bregman throwing a first, and it led to two runs by Pittsburgh. So defensively, he still has.
1: So things are going good for the Cubs. Good.
2: Do you know how happy I am over here watching that cesspool, sad sack of an organization cry and implode on itself because they thought that they were landing an elite manager in Craig Counsell?
1: Yeah, you're enjoying it.
2: I'm loving life at this point.
1: Well, the good news is, I mean, at least with the way that Detroit's been playing, you're not even close to being the worst team in the National League or in the American League right now, because you're 3 wins better than them. So
2: you're 2 wins better than Kansas City. You're 3 wins better than Los Angeles, and you're 2 wins better than Boston.
1: Yeah. But, I mean, at least last night, as we were talking about with that game, I mean, obviously you give up 8 runs in the first. You're just like, okay, like this doesn't seem like it's going to be a good night. And then Yordan hits a 3-run homer and you're like, okay, well, I mean, at least it doesn't look like you're going to just like roll over and take it. That's nice to see. Then you fall down 9-3 and you're like, oh, okay. And then you load up the bases there in the fourth and only settle for the 1 run, where you feel like if you were able to get a couple of runs right there, because 9-6 at that point with 5 innings left to go, it's a totally different ball game as opposed to being down by 5 runs.
2: No, and then you get that homer by Jeremy Peña in the 9th inning, and now it's down 9-7.
1: And then the second Yordan,
2: or actually at that point it would have been down 9-8.
1: Yeah. I mean, you did give up the run there in the bottom of the 8th inning from A.J. Blue Ball, who did have a little bit of wildness going
2: there.
1: Yeah,
2: he's been fine. I guess it's not been great.
1: He's been a 1-inning guy. Like, I trust him for 1 inning. After that, it kind of starts to get a little squirrely.
2: I still think he's going to end up being a starter.
1: I think eventually he will. I think that next year when you get to spring training, that's going to be the thought. Yeah, for sure. But at least if nothing else, I mean.
2: So hold up. So let's just say you want to bring back Ryan Wise. Would you then, if you want to keep the 6-man rotation, give Blue Ball a shot or no?
1: I'd give Blue Ball a shot before I'd give Ryan Weiss a shot.
2: Oh, I'm agreeing with you on that. I'm saying, let's just say last night was the end of the Jason Alexander experience. No more Seinfeld. We no longer have him part of the team. George Costanza is now going back to the Yankees. You have to call up somebody, but you want to keep the 6-man rotation. Would Blue Ball be your first phone call to give you the 4 innings of work?
1: No, not right now. I mean, you've had him built up to be a reliever, so okay. I guess if I have to, I'm going to go Ryan Weiss.
2: You'd go with him?
1: I mean, do I get to keep Jason Alexander there? Because I'll keep
2: Chris
1: Jason.
2: How about Chris Kringle? Let's get Santa Claus.
1: He's a 2-inning guy at most.
2: Let's make him a 3-inning guy, see what happens.
1: No, let's go 2. Let's keep a good thing a good thing. He gave you 2 good innings the other night. I like him.
2: He helped you have a no-hitter. Let's see if he can give you 7 innings of quality work now.
1: Tell you what, you throw strikes like he did, I'll trust him in high-leverage spots.
2: Well, I think at the end of the day, that's trust, your prime player replacement.
1: Well, I mean, that's been the problem. I mean, command has been a little bit of an issue for Brian Abreu. Even his last few, he hasn't given up the runs, which has been nice. But still, that fastball command is a little bit of a problem.
2: Well, the velocity's
1: still a lot of spinning off of that fastball.
2: Velocity down is too.
1: No, that's also another problem that you've had. So, not trying to replace him by any means, but at the same time, though, too, hey, you got to get outs in those high leverage spots. And at least from what I saw from a Limber Santa the other night, that excites me a little bit more than the concern that I have for Brian Abreu right now.
2: No, but Brian Abreu is not, I think, a part of your long-term plan, because regardless of if you wanted him back or not, he probably
1: the ideal scenario is that a Limber Santa becomes who we think that he can become this year, and then he becomes your 8th inning guy.
2: Yeah, probably. I mean, or does he become your closer?
1: Well, as long as Josh Hader's here.
2: Apparently Josh Hader, trade rumors still swirling.
1: Well, I mean, you can have them keep swirling, but as long as they're within striking distance of the AL West, ain't nobody going anywhere.
2: Everybody's got trade Yordan after last night, too. Yeah, great amount of prospects coming your way.
1: See, that's where I thought that one of our callers was going this morning. I thought it was going to be, see, his trade value is at an all-time. Oh, my God.
2: Okay, here's the problem. You can't be mad at an 8-run first inning when it's Jason Alexander on the mound. You can be frustrated that you had a no-hitter the day before, but it's not like it was a guy who you thought was going to be a part of your long-term plans.
1: I do this to myself.
2: You do it to yourself.
1: I do this to myself. I'm like, you know what? You can't let people rob you of your joy. You just can't do it. And I feel like when I concoct some of those scenarios in my mind,
2: nobody is called in to do this to you. You're internalizing it, Dan.
1: No, we just started the third quarter of this game, so you know there's still some plays to be made.
2: Nobody's gonna call in today and say Yordan Alvarez trade. I will bet you $20 right now that nobody calls into the show at 713-212-5790. That we will see someone say Yordan traded for prospects.
1: I can
2: neither one of you are allowed to text your friends and say call into the show to give Dan free money.
1: If you want to, I mean, I'm not going to be upset about it.
2: You're not. I'm paying attention to your phone. I'm paying attention to your phone.
1: How can you find that out? You can't check their phones.
2: Who are you texting, Dan, over in the corner? Oh, look, a random number just popped up on the screen.
1: My phone is directly in front of me, untouched.
2: Hey Chase, how do you know that? How do you listen to the show? You know, Dan. Crap, I just told myself on it. That would be what would happen.
1: Well, no, it's just you got to know who to trust and who you can't.
2: Nobody's calling it. Nobody is calling. William and Tomball is not going to help you win $20 right now.
1: I don't
2: now.
1: Even know a Bill or William and Tomball.
2: He's not going to call in and tell you, hey, we should trade Yordan for prospects.
1: No, I can almost guarantee you that's happening. 713-212-5790 is the number to get in. Sometimes you lose one to win one later. Yep, there you go. Go ahead and get that 20 out. As we'll get to William and Tomball. Also getting to the yeoman's work done by Jason Alexander last night. And don't forget, Astros GM Dana Brown going to hop on with us here in the bottom of the 9 o'clock hour. Still got all that much more left to go. Here it is, the Morning Drive with Dan and Cole, Sports Talk 790. Let's talk Kobe Stevens Apparel, KobeStevens.com. I know that this weather out there right now is not necessarily screaming golf or fishing or anything like that, but you know what weather has no effect on? Looking good and feeling good. Like, hey, you're getting up, you're going to work right now. Why don't you throw on a polo that's got that collar that stands up for you right there? It doesn't look like it's gone through the washing machine. 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You don't need that in your life. No, you want to be looking good. 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
5: Hey, they finally cleared that wreck out of the way on the Gulf Freeway northbound at the South Loop. Traffic recovering now from Monroe, so just a couple minutes to get through those delays. And overall, from League City Parkway into downtown, it's about a 35-minute drive. Now, the west side, you got slammed earlier from storms, and we still have signals flashing. Highway 6 at Memorial and Highway 6 at Briar Forest. I'm Christina Cruz in the 24-hour Traffic Center.
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11: 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Astros lose last night 10-7 to the Rangers. Jordan Alvarez does homer twice in that game. Solo homer, three-run homer. So you got that going for you. 6 o'clock, Astros on deck for the third game of the series coming up tonight. Thunder with a 3-2 lead now on the Spurs in the Western Conference. Going to try to close it out tomorrow night in San Antonio. And also Texans firing up OTAs over at Reliant Park. And the media has a chance to be out there tomorrow for it. 713-212-5790 is the number to get in. Like you said, you'll pay it off. William and Tom Ball talking about trading people.
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10: Good.
12: Good. Well, just call this a Wednesday twist. I'm just here to say I do not think we should trade Jordan Alvarez.
10: Boom. Boom.
11: All right.
10: You ain't
11: there
10: getting
11: you go,
10: 20
11: William.
10: Bucks. You Woo! Ain't getting 20 bucks. William's on my
12: you guys.
10: Side.
12: Have a good one.
11: I appreciate it, William.
10: William's on my side here. Told you nobody was going to call into the show and say trade him for prospects.
11: Well, I appreciate William listening. And then also, too, I appreciate the brevity. Got right to the point. Got right there.
10: By the way, Nathan L., I'll throw this out here. Yes, you are correct about the Josh Hader stuff. Josh Hader would have to waive his no-trade clause to be able to get moved. So until you see that happen, he's not going to be available.
11: See, but that's the thing, is there's a difference between rumors and scenarios. The rumors are actually ones where it's sources, it's agents, it's all of these people. Yeah, hey, the Astros, you know, are taking calls on these guys. Those are rumors. More than anything, scenarios are the ones, hypotheticals thrown out. Well, the Astros should consider trading Josh Hader. Okay, well, they're
10: if
11: not.
10: The Astros lose games, they should consider trading everybody besides Jordan.
11: But that's just it. Like, that's what you're dealing with. And for the most part, it's, I mean, us, not me and you in particular, but people who do what we do, where, I mean, you've got to find content. You've got to find talking points. You've got to find ways to be able to drive the conversation. And when you throw in names like Jordan Alvarez and Josh Hader, Hunter Brown, Jeremy Pena, whoever it is, that drives conversation.
10: But
11: that's what it is. Scenarios.
10: Again, Christian Walker, is he a part of your plan in 3 years from now? No, probably not.
11: But then it's also, though, too, I mean, you've even said it, where you're kind of in a little bit of a pattern of flux at this moment. Because
10: yeah, you have no idea what the hell you are right now.
11: Well, it's not only that you have no idea what the hell you are, you have no idea where the hell you're going as an organization, because you have two people who are here who are without a contract after this season. So are you going to have them continuing to make decisions for you, or are you going to have a new manager and a new general manager?
10: But Jim Crane can look at this from an ownership standpoint and say, do I believe that Christian Walker is going to still be under contract with us when we are back to being at a competitive level if we do have a slight retooling? No? Okay, at the deadline, we make a phone call and we ship

0: off elsewhere. That's one you can have a conversation about. I look at a guy like Isak Paredes. Again, he's got one more year on the contract if he opts on in. So it's like, do you believe he is going to be your long-term third baseman? Okay, so if he is not, you can have that conversation. Hunter Brown and Jeremy Pena are interesting cases because of both you're looking at to still extend. If you do not extend them, then the next GM that would come on in, if that is going to be the case, you have that conversation of let them decide what is the best course of action. But outside of that, I mean, again, the Hader move can't happen unless he waives his no-trade clause. So you would have to be willing to get a decent package in return to go move off of him. And he would have to be willing to want to go to the city. And then again, Jordan, nobody's making that phone call.
1: Yeah, at least according to SpotTrack, that Christian Walker has a limited no-trade clause to six teams.
0: Okay, but we're talking like what? Like Sacramento?
1: I'm not sure who he's got on
0: like,
1: there. I don't see
0: Washington
1: a list.
0: Washington would be one that you would probably have to waive a no-trade clause for. If the Dodgers came calling tomorrow, Freddie Freeman's hurt, and they're saying we're going to give you like the number four prospect, he'd waive his no-trade clause.
1: See,
0: like, I don't think that would be a team.
1: There are players that I'm willing to accept prospects for, and he's one of them. Like but like for people like Jordan Alvarez, no, you're trading me for Jordan Alvarez. You're calling about him. You better have impact current players that are coming back to me.
0: You can throw prospects in the deal. It can't all be prospects.
1: No, that's the MLB equivalent of draft picks.
0: Right. It can't all be prospects.
1: Like that's the way I'm looking at it. Is you're going to throw prospects in? That's like item two or three. That's item like three or four like, on that list.
0: Okay. So and there's a company that I really
1: you're giving me an impact bat, and you're giving me somebody that is at least a middle to front end of the rotation starter.
0: There's a podcast crew that I really do respect. I love their work.
1: And
0: I
1: even
0: do.
1: More.
0: Just Baseball Media. They do a really good job. They have good intel on sport, on WRC Plus, numbers that are really beneficial to people who don't understand the game at their level.
1: Mm-hmm.
0: They mentioned a trade offer for Jordan Alvarez to go to the Tampa Bay Rays. And I'm like, okay, you can give me some prospects, like a Carson Williams, who is one of their top infielders. I can understand putting that there, but you can't just say, oh, I want Jonathan Aranda. Like, that was like the center part of the deal because you're trading away Christian Walker. I need more than just that.
1: Yeah.
0: You would have to give me Shane McClanahan and Jonathan Aranda along with Carson Williams.
1: I was going to say, Aranda, hell, I mean, I know that he's at shortstop, but Junior Caminero
0: is he's a third baseman.
1: What, Cameron Arrows?
0: Yeah, he's 30.
1: Okay, but still, I mean,
0: They ain't training. That's the one player
1: that's
0: I
1: the
0: do
1: point,
0: believe that
1: though,
0: they
1: Cole, is that, like, that's where, that is my asking price for if I'm even going to remotely introduce myself to these conversations.
0: Okay, so, humor me, what would be your asking price for the New York Yankees, for Jordan Alvarez?
1: Ben Rice would be in there?
0: Yeah, that would be number two on my list. Cam Schlittler would be number one.
1: Okay, so yeah, I mean that's what
0: I'm
1: talking about.
0: But they would be a package deal.
1: But see, these are the things that I'm talking about. Miss me with the prospects. I'm not interested in your prospects.
0: No, I'm interested in your prospects as the last piece to get the deal over the edge.
1: It's not the centerpiece. Like if people, prospects, get these guys. One of those guys might pan out. One. And I can't have a one guy in a trade pan out for a guy like Jordan Alvarez. That's unacceptable. Full stop. Everything in between.
0: Like, okay, the Pittsburgh Pirates. Everyone, like, rumors them because of there was, like...
1: Connor Griffin.
0: That would be part of it.
1: Paul Skeens.
0: But like,
1: I mean,
0: no.
1: Like, either of those guys.
0: No, but like...
1: You're damn right.
0: But like, no, Seth Hernandez is the number three prospect in baseball. He is an elite right-handed pitcher. That's a move that you add in at the back end of the deal after throwing on in the Connor
1: Griffin.
0: No, like
1: I said, I mean, at least two or three current guys are then I'm willing to at least entertain the idea, at least hear a discussion about it. But you're throwing me, this prospect, that prospect.
0: I'm also not willing
1: bye,
0: to
1: bye, see ya,
0: I'm
1: not interested,
0: not
1: goodbye,
0: willing to
1: lose my
0: it.
1: Number, don't call me again. As a matter of fact, is this your number? I'm going to block it.
0: I'm also not willing to hear it until the end of the season. It would be in the offseason.
1: I mean, and that's the thing is, I mean, because I think that's going to be the biggest thing of this offseason is that not only who's making the decisions, but I mean, I think the first order of business is internally is are you actually going to make offers to Hunter Brown and Jeremy Pena? I think those are the first two questions that you ask after this season.
0: But that's when you have the honest conversation.
1: So then if the answer is no, then guess what? These guys are available because I can't be stuck in the situation where I get a compensatory pick. I'm done living in the world of the compensatory pick.
0: But you
1: make
0: can
1: a decision.
0: Live in a
1: Either
0: world.
1: Sign them to a long-term extension if you think that that's the right decision for you, or trade them.
0: But you can live in a world where if you do get a phone call and you're 15 games under 500 in July, that Christian Walker is available, you ship him off for prospects. You can live in a world where if Isak Paredes is not a part of your long-term plan and you get a decent return package on the flip side, you're willing to move him. A Brian Abreu, a Peter Lambert, understanding that guys that are not going to be here in 2027 and you know that this season's a wash, yeah, you can have those phone calls about prospects. It's the big names that you can't get prospects for.
1: Well, I mean, he's the biggest one of all.
0: What,
1: I mean,
0: Rodon?
1: Yes.
0: No, but that's like, okay, be honest for a second. Would you want a prospect haul in return for Hunter Brown, or would you want a proven guy?
1: I would want at least one proven
2: guy.
1: That's
2: the point. One proven guy.
0: That's the point. You would want one proven guy. Christian Walker, would you want a proven guy, or are you okay if you got two or three prospects?
1: I'm good with prospects for Christian Walker.
0: That's the difference, is that like when it's a guy like Hunter Brown or Jeremy Peña, I would want at least one proven guy.
1: Yordan at the top, then I'm not coming off of that asking price. Jeremy Peña and Hunter Brown, I'll at least ask for a little less for them. And then Paredes and Walker would be ones that I'm willing to at least take a future play on.
0: See, I would have Hunter Brown right below, like a smidge below Yordan, and then there would be a drop off.
1: He's the first one on the second tier.
0: Well, yeah, but I mean, like what I'm saying is, I would much rather proven commodities that are under contract for 3 to 4 more years and a prospect or two, where I'm willing to listen to other offers when it comes to Jeremy Peña. Peña, I'd be willing to listen to one proven guy and a couple prospects. I would want at least more than one for a guy like Hunter Brown.
1: Well, the good news keeps on coming for the Astros in terms of improving the roster in the meantime, and the good news took even a better step yesterday. We'll talk about it right here as we continue. It's the Morning Drive with Dan and Cole here on Wednesday, Sports Talk 790.
0: Let me tell you about the crew over at Sports Predict, the newest prediction platform sweeping the nation, allowing you to make calls on accurate picks. Think you know balls? 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We have one team already punching their ticket to the finals with the New York Knicks. Will anybody be able to slow them down between San Antonio and Oklahoma City? And the Astros play today with Mike Burrows versus Jacob deGrom on the mound. 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
9: Your News Radio 740 forecast: showers and a possible storm give way to sunshine, high 78, partly cloudy tonight, low 68.
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1: We are booting and scooting here through a Wednesday edition of the Morning Drive with Dan and Cole, Sports Talk 790. Astros, they were not, at least in the first inning last night, as they give up 8 runs, but only lose the game 10-7 to the Rangers. Try to at least earn a split in the series tonight with Mike Burrows going against Jacob deGrom. Astros on deck coming your way 6 o'clock. Thunder take a 3-2 lead over the Spurs in the Western Conference, the NBA playoffs, and Game 6 coming your way tomorrow night. You also have the Texans firing up OTAs this morning over at Reliant Stadium's practice fields. 713-212-5790 is the number to get in. At least for the Astros, the injured brigade, well, it is starting to get lesser and less. Yesterday, a little bit of a surprise. Starting lineup comes out, and you see that Taylor Trammell is in the lineup. And you're like, okay, hey, that's good. At least somebody's coming back. You got Hunter Brown throwing a couple of innings the other day. That's nice to see. Let's see. You've got Joey Loperfido. I guess he's supposed to play again tonight after fouling a ball off his foot a couple of nights ago, which it's just like, let's not get guys injured on rehab assignments. I think next week, and, you know, we'll have a lot of this to be able to cover with Dana Brown and much more again coming your way here 9:30 for his weekly visit. But the best news of all right now is it at least looks like that Jose Altuve could be making his way back sooner rather than later. Joe Espada saying yesterday that Altuve took 30 swings in West Palm Beach, took some ground balls, and hopes to increase his volume of baseball activity this week. Dare I say that we could see Jose Altuve back in the Astros lineup once you get back home during that series. It's not going to be against Milwaukee or against Pittsburgh, but I could definitely see it, say, in the A's series that Jose Altuve could be back.
0: I mean, the man's built with animanium. I mean, he can be back. I'm not ruling anything out at this point.
1: If he's taking swings already.
0: I will rule out the Milwaukee series. He will not be back for that one.
1: And it's also, too, where he's at, West Palm Beach. I think that's obviously strategic because you do have the Florida Coast League happening down there. That's once they feel like he's good enough, get him in there. And that's his rehab, is that you have him going against a bunch of rookies and trying to be able to build his way back up that way.
0: Do you, if you are Dana and Joe, have to have an honest conversation about him trying to rush his way back? Because if he wants to help this team out.
1: I think that if there's somebody that you're willing to listen to it on, it's him.
0: I won't push back, but the problem is that I just think that right now they cannot afford another injury. So if they say, look, we're going to be down no matter with or without you. We're making it work with Braden Shumake and Nick Allen and Bryce Matthews. saying those names every day hurts. Nick
1: Allen, a counted on guy, too. Last night, pinch hitting for Cesar Salazar in the ninth, which kind of surprised me. I would have thought you would have gone Christian Vasquez there.
0: What happened on those three swings?
1: Not great.
0: Everybody gets one Spider-Man meme. No, but like, again, you're talking about, if you think that you can piece it together for another week versus trying to force your way back up, I could see them having a conversation saying, dude, just relax. You will be back when you're back. Your splice is not going to be missing anytime soon, but we can't afford to lose you for longer. We already have Carlos out for the rest of the season. We do not need you rupturing something else in your lower body that now sidelines you for 4 months.
1: This weekend's going to tell a lot. I mean, if he's already swinging a bat and taking grounders, doing all of that, then, I mean, I think it progresses to more swings, more grounders. And then this weekend, he gets into a game there, West Palm Beach.
0: He'll get into a simulated game for sure.
1: I mean, I think that they probably just put him on the backfield playing in those games right now.
0: Sure. I could see that.
1: And then just have him going through those games, and then he goes through a couple of them. I mean, because, again, this happened, what, a week ago? This was against the Rangers when he got hurt, so a little over a week ago,
0: about 10 days.
1: So, I mean, yeah, he'd be right there at that point. I mean, and he's able to come out of those and say, hey, guys, I'm good. Bring me back. I'll play against the A's in that series, and I'm good to go. I'm calling it right now. He's back for the A's series. If he's doing all of this right now, he's back for the A's series. Because you're not going to have to send him out.
0: You're not going to have to send him out. You're right about that. The A series is at Daikin, or is that the first?
1: No, it's the one at Daikin to close it out.
0: I think it's the road trip.
1: Milwaukee, Pittsburgh, and then the A series.
0: And then they go on the road to face off against Los Angeles.
1: Mm-hmm.
0: I think the Angel series is when you would see him back.
1: So you're calling the Angels one.
0: Remember what happened when it came to Jeremy Pena. Pena, we thought, potentially could be back for the end of the Ranger series. There was conversations about, let's see.
1: And then
0: see.
1: Dana said, nah, 10 to 12 days from now.
0: And then the 12th day specifically was that Sunday to close out the Silver Boot Series at home. What happened? He was back. He was on the flight. He went to Minnesota.
1: And then he played in Minnesota.
0: That's what I think is going to be Jose Altuve. It will be in Minnesota. He will be on the trip out to the West Coast for, what is it, 7-game set? Because then you go to Kansas City right after.
1: Mm-hmm.
0: You will be a part of that series.
1: It's always one of the most crowded days post-game clubhouse there. It's because then you get like all the TV cameras in there because, you know, they're getting their sound before the team goes out on the road.
0: Oh, I always forget about that this Sunday. Yeah, Jose Altuve, I think, will be in the clubhouse.
1: And they'll be like, hey, Jose Altuve is here.
0: And we will find out that he is back at that
1: point. Okay, so there you go. Josh Hader also, too, probably, I would
0: Pittsburgh.
1: Say... So he's back for Pittsburgh.
0: Pittsburgh.
1: So you're saying that Tuesday that we get Josh Hader back?
0: Yes, Pittsburgh.
1: Because, I mean, I think they said he needed a couple of more, and that was after his most recent one, which was on Sunday.
0: So he will probably 24th. Have one today. That would be my intuition, is he will have one today or tomorrow,
1: mm-hmm.
0: and then one more. Because then that would be five. And then you would have the off day for Monday to then be cleared to go Tuesday.
1: What a sight for sore eyes. And not only do you get him back, but I think you probably then at that point go 5-man rotation because you want 8 in the bullpen because he's going to be a 1-inning guy. You're not going to have him stretch
0: you
1: out.
0: You have to have him as a 1-inning guy.
1: I mean, at most right now. Like not even 4 out saves. It's hey, you guys get it to when we can use him for 3 outs. That's how we're doing this thing.
0: Okay. Because I know the rule now is you have to go through 3 batters in an inning before mm-hmm. you can be pulled.
1: Yeah.
0: Does that include if you are to close out an inning? So, like, let's say Brian King is only used for 1 batter.
1: No, it is. It is. Like, it's a 3-batter minimum no matter what. So, you bring somebody in to get the final out, they're facing the next two.
0: So, unfortunately, that would mean for Josh Hader, even if there were 2 outs going into the bottom of the ninth inning and they're like, hey, you know what, screw it at this point. Go to 71. Like, you would have him for 1 batter.
1: I just think that Joe is even just with the, I mean, because that is probably what you can attribute to him getting hurt last year, is that the fatigue got to him.
0: I'm not using him in a 4-out save until the bare minimum September.
1: No, I was going to say, it's mid to late August and September.
0: Yeah.
1: That's when you can possibly do that.
0: I'm not losing my All-Star closer. I'm just not
1: again.
0: Doing it.
1: No, not again. Because, I mean, you lose him again, you're probably not getting him back this year.
0: You 100% aren't getting him back this year for the arms. And what happens if it's a worse injury?
1: Now you're
0: out for 2 years.
1: Can't live in that world because, I mean, I've seen what life is like without him and definitely need him here. All right. So from the Astros, how about another team that you hear here on Sports Talk 790? The Rockets, because Well, Jaylen Brown, we brought it up yesterday. Now there's even more to chat about on the possibility of the Rockets adding the star. Talk about it right here as we continue. It's the Morning Drive with Dan and Cole, Sports Talk 790. Hey, one more time this morning, let's talk Sweat House. 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I'm thinking that Friday is going to be the day that I head on over to the Autry Park location and I get that hour in that private suite where I've got the sauna, which no less than 30 minutes. 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
19: All right, that wreck cleared out of the way on the ESAM northbound at the Ship Channel Bridge, or at the toll bridge, and traffic recovering in the area. Now, on the west part of town, they got slammed with some storms earlier, and signals are still out. Highway 6 at Memorial, also Highway 6 at Briar Forest. I'm Christina Cruz in the 24-hour traffic center.
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8: Let's go, girls.
0: See, for 4 hours a day, I have to put up with not only you and AAA, but I also got to deal with the mindless number of thoughts that just rattle around inside my brain. So thankfully, we have good listeners.
1: Why don't you change your tone right there? You get to hang out with us.
0: Yeah.
1: Now, please continue.
0: I get to hang out with AAA, and I'm forced to sit in a room with you for 4 hours. There we go. Anyways, Kenneth Barr reminded me that, yes, after the... You are allowed to switch pitchers after an inning.
1: Oh, okay.
0: So you don't have to do the three-pitcher minimum, which I thought was the real. I thought that was the ruling.
1: Yeah, I thought it was that no matter what, you had to do the phase three.
0: It's only during the middle of an inning.
1: Okay.
0: So if you were to say, if you were to go to, say, Brian King in the eighth inning, he has to go through three before you can go to Brian Abreu for one. Josh Hader can come in for the ninth.
1: Well, Kenneth, I appreciate the real-time fact check. I was wrong. I appreciate you looking out for us. Thank you.
0: See, that's what I thought it was. I should have known better, too.
1: See,
0: I've gone
1: back and forth because I thought that there was a situation where somebody got the final out of the inning and then they had to come back.
0: Brian Abreu came in like, for one batter.
1: But then it's like, okay, so like what? Are you just going to say like once the game's over, it's over? Or like you're going to try to say, see, like it's, I'm concocting situations in my head that don't even need to be concocted. So that's what it is. Okay, so it's in the middle of an inning that you have the three hitter.
0: That's when you finish the inning, you're done.
1: Okay. All right. So there we go. We got to the bottom of it. It is the Morning Drive with Dan and Cole, Sports Talk 790. You have the Astros losing last night, 10-7 to the Rangers. They're going to try to get the third game of the series. Mike Burrow's going against Jacob deGrom, 6 o'clock. Astros on deck for that one. Thunder able to take a 3-2 lead in the Western Conference over the Spurs. And the Texans, OTAs out there. The Patriots, also another one of those teams that's out there today, which that means that Mike Vrabel's going to have to answer some questions after practice. That'll be fun. That'll be interesting. How about somebody else that's up there in the Boston land area? Jaylen Brown. Now, we talked about it yesterday, the Mark Stein report that the Rockets would be in on
0: Mark
1: Jaylen
0: Stein
1: Brown.
0: Is not your is not an aggregator. He is somebody that does have a paywall and a Substack, but he is respected, and when he does speak of trades, you at least need to be paying attention. I think it's a fair assessment.
1: Long-time NBA insider.
0: He's not a guy that you're just seeing him throw stuff on a wall to make it stick. He is actually someone with sourcing and material to where if it is being reported, it may not happen, but there is at least interest. And one name that was thrown out there was Jaylen Brown, star for the Boston Celtics being moved this offseason. Could be part of a Giannis trade in Milwaukee. Other teams, though, interested are the Houston Rockets, the Atlanta Hawks, and the Portland Trail Blazers. Now, I personally do not think that the Rockets are going to do much this offseason. Me personally, I just do not see it. But Jaylen Brown is the one name that intrigues me the most.
9: I like that name.
0: That is the one name to where it's like, you know, I understand you want to go about a certain pathway, but Tillman, Patrick, dude, if you can get him in the building, I'm not going to say it's a bad move whatsoever, and especially with the asking price.
1: I got my hand raised over here. Can I ask something?
0: Yes.
1: Could Stephen A. Smith be at the introductory press conference?
0: Sure. Why not? Why not? Let's have him and KD and Jaylen Brown all break down.
1: F. Stephen A. Smith, F. Stephen B. Smith, F. Stephen C. Smith.
0: Okay.
1: So there's somebody with B and C initials that their names are Stephen and Smith. And they're like, what did I do, Jaylen? I didn't do anything. Just over here working my regular 9 to 5.
0: So here,
1: that was your problem with me.
0: So here is my case for why I would be content if Jaylen Brown was traded to the Rockets this offseason, and it would be the gotta have move. Let's start off with number one. He showed last season he can lead a team. You didn't have Jason Tatum for almost the entirety of the year. Guy finished just outside the top five in MVP voting. He was fantastic when it came to the court, 28.7 points per game, 6.9 rebounds, 5.1 assists. Very, very, very fluid player, able to take on over games. That's number one. Number two, I do think that there is going to be a little bit of a power disconnect with him and Jason Tatum. Now, again, you can say whatever you want, but Jason Tatum is the face of the Boston Celtics. I do think, do you agree or no?
2: I agree, but like you said, yes, Jaylen Brown has proven he can be a number one.
0: Right.
2: So yes, I feel like that's about, that breakup's eventually coming.
0: But eventually it's going to happen.
2: Yes.
0: So you would need to have him going to a team that probably within the next 2 to 3 years, he would be the focal point. He's also 29 years old. He's an old, he is on the, not back end of his career, but the peak is about ready to start going on down just slightly in terms of it. Defensively, he is a solid player. I don't think enough people give him credit for how well he plays defensively. He had a 112 defensive rating this past season. That was one of the highest in the league. On top of that, he also was an MVP candidate, and many people thought he was a top five finisher before the return of Jason Tatum. Honestly, the return of Jason Tatum probably took him out of the top five. If we're just being completely honest here. The third thing is getting a Jaylen Brown for your team. It's going to be costly, but I don't think it's as costly as other people want to make it out to be. You probably get rid of Alperen Şengün. I would say you have to consider the sign and trade of Tari Eason. Couple first round picks. Does that really break up the core and change your pathway?
1: I don't think so. I mean, I think in a lot of people's minds that Tari Eason was gone after this season. It was more of a surprise from Rafael Stone to lead us to believe that Tari Eason would be here because, I mean, that was his line, paraphrasing, of course, that Tari Eason and Amen Thompson were going to be with the Rockets for a long time.
0: You have a guy who also was taught underneath the teachings of Ime Udoka. So Ime knows the strengths and weaknesses of Jaylen Brown's game, which I think is a massive factor going into this season about getting guys who are Ime's people, Ime's crew. So you wouldn't have to move off of Steven Adams more than likely. You wouldn't have to move off Fred VanVleet. You'd be able to keep Kevin Durant for another year. You pair him alongside with Jaylen Brown without giving up so much of your young core to where you won't be competitive after KD's contract is up. The only question that you would have, and really the one thing that would be the caveat in all of this, is are you going to be able to afford his contract? Because remember, he's making $183 million over the next three seasons. It's going to be $57 million in annual salary. Outside of that, I don't see a downside with this. And I do think that if you are looking at it from Boston's perspective, if you can get draft compensation, a decent guy in the front court, and still allow Jason Tatum to be the X factor in the backcourt, it's a win-win. I don't see this as the entire negative. I don't think that Donovan Mitchell is going to be made available. Kenny Atkinson's coming back for some reason in Cleveland. I don't think that you're getting a Giannis deal anywhere inside the West. I think he's going to the East.
1: Well, Kenny Atkinson could also get ready for Game 5 since analytically they're at 2-2.
0: Technically they're at 2-2. Technically they are at 2-2.
1: Yeah, I don't think the analytics were involved in a 37-point loss, but I digress.
0: But there's a way to where both sides walk away clean. I personally, the moves that could be made this offseason of rumors of Kawhi. Kawhi makes your team better. He does. I think Giannis makes your team better. Kawhi makes your team better. He 100% makes the Rockets better.
1: What, playing no more than 60 games?
0: Again, the availability is the big question mark, which is why if you were to say...
1: That's why you give me the scenario between these two that it's Jaylen Brown 1.
2: But look at Kevin Durant, though. We've seen Kevin Durant injury-prone since he's left Golden State, really. And he played really a full season.
0: I'm not ready to go ahead and throw it out there.
1: And then the playoffs, and he bumped knees, and then he turned an ankle.
2: But so it can be done.
0: It very well can be done for an older player. I'm just saying, if you were to say what is the best deal of every option that is made available, the one that I would be pinpointed targeting on, and I would listen to, and I would be willing to change my plan around just a little bit, and say, I'm still looking to win for the long term, but I also know I have this window to win now. Jaylen Brown would be the first phone call I'd make. That would be the one to where I would say, I am willing to part with several of the key young assets to get myself in the win now. Because be real, you're not going to be able to say you're anything more than the third best team in the league next season if you just run it back and add in a few depth pieces. You're not.
1: Well,
0: Jaylen Brown guarantees you are a top three team, if not fighting for a top two team.
1: And I think that deep down they know that. I mean, I think the talking points are one thing, but I think they also are honest with themselves and saying, are we better than San Antonio? No. Are we better than Oklahoma City? No. All right. Well, then what are we doing at a certain point? Let's continue the conversation here. You want to join in? 713-212-5790. Again, 713-212-5790. The Texans showing some respect and some money to one of their stars. Talk about it right here as we get into the 9 o'clock hour. Don't forget Astros GM Dana Brown going to join us at 9:30. 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
9: Your News Radio 740 forecast: showers and a possible storm give way to sunshine, high 78, partly cloudy tonight, low 68.
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1: 9 o'clock hour, it's the Morning Drive with Dan and Cole, Sports Talk 790. Astros losing last night, 10-7 to the Rangers. Back at it tonight, 6 o'clock, Astros on deck to get you set for this one. You also have the Thunder taking a 3-2 lead over the Spurs in the Western Conference Finals for the NBA. Winner of that moving on to face the Knicks. And Nico Collins getting $9 million in cash, an increase this year, and $8 million in an increase for next season. So, as you even mentioned earlier, Cole, does not seem like that the Nico Collins trade is or ever really was a possibility.
0: Was.
1: And that confirms that he is going to be here the next couple of years.
0: Now the question is he going to be here when that contract's up?
1: These are the questions, and I think that also, too, of being able to free up that money for basically a signing bonus. So that's $17 million that you're able to free up for if indeed you do indeed decide to go ahead and extend C.J. Stroud. But then, I mean, I think the thought is here and the financial gymnastics that you're trying to do is, all right, well, we still want to be able to keep, say, Kamari Lassiter. We still want to be able to keep Nico Collins around. I mean, even to gets to a point, do we re-up Danielle Hunter one more time? Who, by the way, like, you know, I think that Nico Collins and Danielle Hunter are both kind of in that same category of
0: underappreciated in the grand scheme of things.
1: And you don't realize that how they're really not all that old. Like Danielle Hunter,
0: he's 32?
1: Yeah, he's 32 years old.
0: He's going into year 11.
1: And he's still playing the way that he is. So it's like, he could stick around. If Calais Campbell can stick around for damn near 25 years, this guy can stick around. How long has Calais Campbell been in the league? Isn't this like year 21 for him?
0: I thought it was 19.
1: But it's still, I mean, playing as long as he has. And then also, too, I mean, playing the position that he does, too. Because
0: he also played a pass rusher when he was in the 4-3 defense. I mean, 3-4 defense.
1: So
0: he was at one point on the outside. He is going into, he was drafted in 2008.
1: So that would be
0: 18, 19, 20. He is going into year 19.
1: Jeez.
0: He's going into, he is 39 years old.
1: But at least, I mean, again, it kind of is part and parcel with why Nick Caserio does business the way that he does. 3-year deals. That's what you get. You want a long-term one? Well, then you're going to have to look somewhere else because we're going to give you three. And then at the end of those three, we can talk about it again. But as for now, you're playing on a 3-year deal. Nico Collins is one of them. Will Anderson Jr. is one of them. It's an extension that'll go on to the end of what he's currently on. So you got him for what, 5 more years?
0: Will you got for 5. Yeah, because Will's contract will be up in 2030.
1: But these are decisions that you have to make as a general, because like the true sign that you were probably looking at the end of Nico Collins would have been just let it ride. Keep it where it is. And then next season, you could be faced with the real possibility that he's going to be somewhere else. Still could be the case. I mean, you still could go into that final season and say, hey, we're probably not going to keep this guy. Because I think in a way, if you're making that decision, it's better about the guys that you drafted last year taking a step forward. And you're like, you know, we really could count on these guys.
0: Yeah, okay. There was an name that you threw out there, though. And I've started to come, I think, around to it more and more just because of the personality. Kamari Lassiter. Now you got to pay for Kamari Lassiter. Dan, I'm going to be completely real. I do not see a scenario where D'Amico Ryans lets him walk out that
1: door. I was going to say, I mean, I think that that's also part of this is that it's not necessarily about CJ. It's more about Kamari Lassiter.
0: Like Kamari Lassiter's getting paid next offseason.
1: D'Amico Ryans is saying, hey, I've got a really good defense, and that guy's a massive reason why I have a really good defense. We're keeping him around. Like whatever you have to do, you're keeping him here.
0: Would you trade Derek Stingley Jr.? Because that is what the streets are saying, is that if you got to pay Kamari, you're trading away Derek, which I don't think you are.
1: No,
0: but
1: I think D'Amico wants dominance on one side and dominance on the other.
0: Okay, but do me a favor for a second. Let's play a little game called who do you think D'Amico would rather have? Danielle Hunter or Will Anderson Jr.? If you could only pay for one and you got to let go of the other, who are you paying for?
1: Well, it's going to be Will Anderson Jr.
0: Kamari Lassiter or Derek Stingley Jr.? knowing D'Amico Ryans, not what the league says.
1: That one, I think, would tear at him a little bit more. I mean,
0: it would, but I think there is a right answer.
1: Well, I mean, you want me to say Kamari Lassiter. I think it is Kamari Lassiter. But my instincts want to say Derek Stingley Jr. Because, I mean, I think with, you know, Will Anderson Jr. especially, you mentioned him. It's also a personal connection. I mean, that was D'Amico's foundation setter. Was bringing him in for what he wanted to do defensively. That was the guy that started it. That was the partnership that started with him and Nick Caserio, was him and CJ Stroud.
0: Well, also remind yourself that CJ Stroud was number two for a reason, because of no matter what, D'Amico Ryans made it clear, Will Anderson Jr. is going to be in a Texans uniform. I don't care how we get him here. I don't care what the compensation is to bring it to go ahead and move on up. We are not allowing Will Anderson Jr. to play anywhere else outside of my defense.
1: He's the age old. He pounded the table. No, I am going to have Will Anderson Jr. be a Texan.
0: Completely honesty. For a sec. If there was ever a Sonny Weaver in Houston, Vontae Mack, no matter what, it would be Will Anderson Jr. They were walking out of that first round with Will Anderson
1: Jr. Hey, what's that crump? Hey, D'Amico just threw that out. Reach in there and see what that is.
0: It says WAG no matter what.
1: Will Anderson Jr. no matter what.
0: Watch no matter what. I'm telling you.
1: So it is true. People really do this.
0: For Will Anderson Jr. and D'Amico Ryans' defense? Yes. Far and away. I will pray that the book by Nick Caserio or D'Amico Ryans comes out before I die, and it will say that they were walking out of that first round with Will Anderson Jr. They wanted C.J. Stroud. They need to get C.J. Stroud. They need a quarterback for the future. They were not leaving the first round. They would have done I truly believe, because of how much he has meant to the organization, how much D'Amico loves him, I truly believe that they would have gone for Ricky Williams to go get Will Anderson Jr.
1: Just give him that Ricky Williams contract, though.
0: Yeah, why not?
1: Really worked out, Master P.
0: Did it not work out for Will Anderson Jr. up to this point?
1: Well, I mean, Will Anderson Jr. is with capable representation. Sure. So yes, absolutely, it did.
0: I forgot Master P was the representative.
1: Yeah, No Limit Sports.
0: I forgot about that.
1: Which his entire rookie contract was basically incentive laden.
0: I forgot about that.
1: In a time when rookie contracts were supposed to be, you get the most guaranteed money
0: of your career.
1: And then finally the NFL realized after one of their CBAs, you know, we probably should stop having so many rookies hold out. We should go to more of a baseball model of the money is pretty much slotted. This is what you're going to get.
0: Still, back to the point of Nico Collins. Nico, I think, is not going anywhere. And I think what this deal does, personally, it shows that there is a level of commitment to where we're not even concerned about the injuries or the time missed away from the field. We know how big of an impact you are for our offense. That we're going to give you $17 million over the next 2 years. Just guaranteed. Here you go. Take it. That's how much we believe in you. Believe in us that we're going to do right by you and get you paid.
1: He is your passing offense. I mean, it's called what it is.
0: Schultz.
1: You're in dire straits if Dalton Schultz is your passing offense.
0: He's been your number three for the last 2 years.
1: But, I mean, it doesn't underscore, though, that you do need to see a little bit more, even though it was a good rookie season out of Jaden Higgins. I mean, seeing a little bit more out of him and seeing that he could be a legit downfield threat, I think that's a good thing. It's not a bad thing for that guy to be able to take a step forward. And then you can even start to have kind of the offensive conversation that me and you just had about Stingley and Kamari Lassiter. I'd be for it. Something you hadn't had here in a really long time. Hell, as a matter of fact, you've never had it. Andre Johnson, they kept trying to find a number two. They never could.
0: Well, they did at the very end. His name was DeAndre Hopkins.
1: Then there you go. And then DeAndre Hopkins, because then, of course, character concerns with the youth pastor that you had running the organization, got him out of here.
0: For a bag of balls and David Johnson.
1: Yeah, let it play out, remember? That was my favorite part of that.
0: I think
1: that's when the fan base was 100% done with Bill O'Brien.
0: Now, hold on.
1: He said that. When he said, hey, you know, these things, let it play out. You've lost the benefit of the doubt, butt chin. You don't have it anymore, you moron.
0: Didn't they trade away their second round pick that year to go get Brandon Cooks?
1: Yeah.
0: And Cooks ended up having a pretty decent tenure. What do you have? Back to back? Did he have three or just two 1,000-yard seasons with Houston?
1: It's a period of Houston Texans football that I tend to want to forget.
0: 2020 and 2021.
1: Because it was the height of incompetence running your organization.
0: He had 12 touchdowns and over 1,000 yards in both seasons.
1: Congratulations. What'd it get you?
0: Don't blame Brandon Cooks for this one.
1: No, I'm not blaming Brandon Cooks. I never blamed the player.
0: I say Brandon Cooks was fine.
1: I blame the organization for bringing them here. Players just trying to earn a living. I'm good with that. It's all good. We're all trying to earn a living. They just earn a lot more than we do.
0: Brandon Cooks, come back for another year. Why not?
1: You got rid of Christian Kirk for a reason.
0: Give me a camp body. Let's see what happens.
1: I'm good. I don't need to live that life. All right. So me and you have talked about it before, of the Astros being rent-free in certain rivals' heads. Well, I think that this is another example of the Astros living rent-free in a certain hated rival's head. Talk about it right here as we continue. 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
15: Super slow around this wreck on the West Loop. It is southbound at Westheimer. HFD on the scene. They're taking out your right lane. You backed up solid now to 290. You could take Chimney Rock as an alternate. Also on the west part of town, Highway 6 at Memorial and Highway 6 at Briar Forest. Signals are flashing, causing some major slows there. I'm Christina Cruz in the 24-hour traffic center.
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1: It's The Morning Drive with Dan and Cole, Sports Talk 790. Astros lose last night 10-7 to the Rangers in Arlington. Third game of the series coming up a little bit later on the night. 6 o'clock, Astros on deck. Get you set for that. Coming up in about 10 minutes, Astros GM Dana Brown joins us for his weekly visit. And the Thunder take a 3-2 lead in the NBA's Western Conference Finals over the Spurs. Game 6 coming your way tomorrow night in San Antonio. 713-212-5790 is the number to get in. Let's go through hated rivals for the Astros of fan bases and teams that they seemingly still live rent-free in their heads. So we know that the Dodgers, for sure. You know, they,
0: number one or

0: the only ones, because I mean the Rangers try to shoehorn their way into this. We don't care about you. That's the difference. Okay.
1: I mean, see, I care about shoving it to them with a no-hitter.
0: You actually have to care about the Yankees and the Dodgers because, well, the Yankees have played you all those years in the postseason. And the Dodgers, well, they're, like it or not, the best team in Major League Baseball right now.
1: Somebody argued with me yesterday that the Mariners are a more heated rival than the Rangers.
0: They're in the same category as the Rangers. They shoehorn their way into this.
1: I still think it's the Rangers. Because at least in the Rangers, it's state rivalries. Where, again, Seattle, yeah, they're better. Like, Seattle's been good for what?
0: Last year, I didn't like losing to Seattle, but at the same time, though, I was just kind of like, eh, whatever. Yeah, you finally get to the postseason, so congratulations. Good stuff.
1: You found a way to also get blown out by an Astro, former Astro, when you could have gone to the World Series.
0: That's
1: in game
0: true.
1: Seven.
0: Yeah, I was going to say, George Springer, once an Astro, always an Astro. Well, my guy.
1: Yeah. Okay. No, I completely, you left the Astros. But at least when I see you hit a 3-run homer against Seattle, it warms my heart.
0: No, for what you did for the Astros, you're always an Astro.
1: Yeah, do you feel that way about Kyle Tucker?
0: No.
1: What about Alex Bregman?
0: Yes.
1: So there is a line for you.
0: Yeah, I mean, because Tucker, it was also, I mean,
1: Tucker, you knew was leaving the minor.
0: Well, that, but I mean, it's also too, I mean, Kyle Tucker was here because you moved on from George Springer and didn't pay him. Because, I mean, that's what it was. You had Kyle Tucker. So it was like, hey, we got to figure out what this guy
1: Springer
0: has.
1: Springer is higher in the pecking order of respected former Astros. I agree with you on that.
0: I would say that before he came back, Carlos Correa was.
1: Was number one. Mm-hmm. I agree with that.
0: Yeah.
1: Would you say two is Springer or two is Bregman?
0: Bregman.
1: I think it's Bregman too.
0: Yeah. I mean, just for what he meant in your clubhouse. And I love how, you know, when he leaves, oh, you know, he's a team leader. Oh, you know, he's a grinder. You know, he was all those things here too. It's just orange team that wears blue bad. But everybody else, you know, they're okay. Okay. So
1: back to your main point.
0: Yeah. So Aaron Boone, I guess, does a weekly appearance with John Boy and his collection of gophers.
1: So he does do that weekly now.
0: I think he does.
1: Okay.
0: And he joined them yesterday after, of course, the combined no-hitter on Memorial Day by the Astros. And the topic of the combined no-hitter came up with Aaron Boone. And the first voice you're going to hear is one of said John Boy's gophers.
2: There's a combined no-hitter last night. Doesn't do much for me and Jim. You've come from baseball royalty, from your family lineage. The combined no-hitter, it's got a little less sauce to it than everything else, right?
3: I think so, yeah. That being said, we were at dinner last night. We're watching the last out. The original combined no-hitter was kind of like, oh, all right, that's kind of cool. But now that that's more inclined to happen than maybe just the one guy pulling it off. Yeah, I think a little bit.
2: It was a kid making his debut that finished it. That was kind of the nice plot twist. Like, all right, welcome to the cool league, kid.
4: Yeah. I always think it's more of a knock on the offense that day. A no-hitter pitcher was special. A combined no-hitter offense was awful. Couldn't get hit off any of those guys.
1: Mm. Partially agree. But here's what I will say. I think it's almost harder to have a combined no-hitter than a single
0: no-hitter. I think it's 100% harder to have a combined no-hitter.
1: Because you have no idea what the other pitcher's going to do.
0: It's a leading question right there. Because it's about who has done the most combined no-hitters. The Astros have done most of them. It's a leading question.
1: Don't they have five in the last... Is it five all-time?
0: Yeah, it's five all-time. Sorry, the first one in 2003. Second one was... I think the second one was the Biagini one.
1: That was 2019?
0: 19.
1: And then you had two in 2022 and then one last night.
0: Yeah.
1: 2 nights ago.
0: Yep.
1: So I don't really care. Like, again, you have to remind yourself, every pitcher has a different arsenal. Every pitcher and their approach to the plate is completely unique compared to everyone else out there. So it's like, you as a catcher have to be so much more fluid in understanding the pitch counts and the way that pitchers are able to utilize their velocity and the framing. That's much more challenging when it comes to it. I will say it is a dock on the hitters for an opposing team compared to a pitcher just being elite. But still, from a catcher standpoint, I think that when you're working with four guys to do a combined no-hitter, that puts more of a tax on you because you don't know what you're getting for the next guy. And you don't know if he's going to start off the inning on a sour note.
0: Well, especially the last guy I threw, too, because he literally had no idea because he had never pitched in Major League Baseball before. And he's able to come in and get six consecutive outs and be able to preserve the no-hitter. The next part of this, and this isn't necessarily a Yankee or Dodger fan thing, but it's the people who say, oh, well, it's not really a no-hitter. Okay, well, the other team didn't get any hits. What do you want to call it?
1: It's... no hit light.
0: I mean, like, it's serious.

0: obviously, at a certain point, you're just doing gymnastics that you don't need to do in your mind.
1: Pro non-hit?
0: It's a no-hitter, okay? It's a no-hitter. It's what it is. Combined, one pitcher, it doesn't matter. It's a no-hitter.
1: I don't know. Villarreal's coming up with, like, quality start light, quality start plus.
0: So. Well, I'll actually listen to Ross because Ross actually has a functioning brain in his head, sure. Much like most people.
1: I know. I'm just saying. I mean, if you want to call it a combined no-hitter, it'd be, what, a negative non-hit? I'm making it harder on purpose.
0: No, you are, because you're doing exactly what these people do. Like, it's just, for God's sakes, man, guess what? I don't like the Dodgers, for example, but they win their third straight World Series this year. Guess what I'm going to say? Hey, you won three straight. I don't care how you got it. You won three straight. That's hard enough.
1: Are you going to say that they're a dynasty?
0: I mean, you probably have to at that point, if we're being honest. Yeah.
1: Okay, do you call them a dynasty right now because they've won three of the last six?
0: I would say that you have to have more prolonged success. Like, that's the thing, like, where it's a question with the Astros. Oh, are they a dynasty?
1: Yes.
0: You go to seven straight ALCSs. Yes, you are.
1: You go absolutely to four World Series in a span of seven, in a span of 9 years. Yes, you are.
0: Yeah, but they only won two. See, like, that was the one, too, that people would throw out with Bobby Cox. Yeah, but he only won one World Series. And where's your World Series?
1: Well, who else won it during that span? Did anybody win multiple during that span?
0: The Yankees did.
1: Then the Yankees would have been the dynasty of the 90s.
0: And they were.
1: Compared to the Braves.
0: Yeah, I was going to say.
1: The difference.
0: The Yankees were the late 90s. I would say that the early to mid was the Braves.
1: But the Braves won their first one, what, 94?
0: I mean, what did Bob Costas say when they finally won the World Series? The team of the 90s has their world championship.
1: But they won what, 95 or 94?
0: 95.
1: Okay, so they won it in 95.
0: And that was the one, too, that people also threw against them of, well, it was a shortened season. It's a world title, okay? It's right. A world title.
1: But what I'm saying
0: the
1: is...
0: Commissioner's Trophy is still there. They're in the history books as the world champion.
1: How many more World Series did they go to?
0: I guess we do the same thing to the Dodgers right. For the Mickey Mouse one.
1: It is a Mickey Mouse one. That's why I say if you consider it a dynasty, do you call
0: you've
1: it that
0: even,
1: now?
0: You've even had players, if I'm not mistaken, who have been like, well, we didn't have a parade. Like, we really... Because, like...
1: You didn't even go to Disney World afterwards. How can we even call it a Mickey Mouse championship?
0: Yeah, and you had a guy that tested positive for COVID mid-game.
1: Who tested positive?
0: Justin Turner.
1: That's right. He did test positive in the middle of the
0: remember
1: game.
0: Everybody was losing their mind because he was back out there. It's like the season's over. What does it matter at that point? They're all healthy, able-bodied people.
1: It was what, game six?
0: Oh, we could get other people sick. Well, then you know what? He stays home for a couple of weeks. What do you want me to do?
1: You want to talk to Dana Brown?
0: Yes, we can do. We'll actually catch up with Astros GM Dana Brown. It's his weekly visit. Hey, we got more positive things to be able to talk about with them. We'll do all that and much more as we continue. It's the Morning Drive with Dan and Cole, Sports Talk 790.
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7: Your News Radio 740 forecast, showers and a possible storm give way to sunshine, high 78, partly cloudy tonight, low 68.
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3: Morning, John, with Dan and Cole, Sports Talk 790. Stros lose last night 10-7 to the Rangers. Snap a four-game win streak. 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Thunder take a 3-2 lead in the Western Conference, the NBA playoffs against the Spurs. And getting back to the Astros conversation, it's that time of the week. We're joined by the general manager of the team, Dana Brown. And Dana, I've been calling for it for the longest time. We finally have positives to talk about. I got to believe this last week's been a lot more fun for you.
4: Yeah, absolutely. The team is really starting to heat up. You know, starting pitching looked really good last week. Rough start yesterday, but you know, we're still swinging the bats. Things are coming together, and we got some players that are heating up. We got a no-hitter this week, and so yeah, things are really starting to turn the corner, and we got 106 to go.
3: And I mean, speaking of turning the corner, let's focus offensively there. What do you think has gotten this group jump started, especially that third game in Chicago?
4: Yeah, I think mainly, we're slugging the ball now, right now. Look, at the end of the day, these guys are starting to put some quality at-bats together. We're driving the baseball. You know, we're taking more walks. And so it seems to be that these guys are turning the corner, and it's good to see that they're heating up because I think, the end of this month and the month of June are going to be really big for us.
5: Dana, you are one of the most positive people when it comes to the current status of the organization, and you always believe that there is the best ahead. But even you have got to be a little bit shocked with the most improbable way of getting the no-hit bid with Tatsuya Imai, a rookie making his debut and giving you two quality innings. When did it kind of kick in for you watching it, saying that this is actually a possibility? We may be able to have the first no-hit bid in baseball in over a year.
4: Yeah, this means a lot. You know, it meant a lot to the club, because we had been going through some tough times. The game started off very slow with multiple walks. And I think what happened is he locked in. And, the pitch count got up. That's why he was only able to go six, and we bridged it to the back end, with the young kid just really coming in, and Santa doing a good job, So Okert handed him the ball basically, and he took off with it. So it was really exciting to see Santa come in and make those very impressive sweeps. The way that ball was moving, the breaking ball, and so all around, on not the way you usually draw up a no hitter, but let's face it, this is the best baseball in the world, and whenever you can. Throw a no-hitter, it's very impressive. It's very impressive. You're talking about major league hitters that can swing the bat.
5: Of course, you want to see Santa be in a situation where he was going to be able to be pretty comfortable, but when you're making your major league debut and they're asking you, hey, get six outs to go ahead and help us have the first no-hitter in over a year, what did you make of his debut, and what do you think of his role moving forward with the club?
4: Yeah, look, it was an important time to get him some innings and to break him in and kind of break the ice. And, fortunately, it was in the middle of a no-hitter, and we got a chance to see him keep his heart rate down. We got a chance to see him compete. His role going forward is, we're going to try to continue to build situations for him to develop. And ultimately, he's got the stuff, the weapons to pitch in high-pressure innings. And so we saw a little glimpse of coming attractions. And so, that's why we gave this kid an opportunity. He was throwing the ball very well in AAA. And just to see him come in and throw it up to 96 with a big sweeper. I mean, the sweeper was really nasty. So we think he can give people the hitters fits with that. And so, we're excited about him.
3: Astros general manager Dana Brown joins us every single Wednesday here on the Morning Drive with Dan and Cole, Sports Talk 790. How about Tatsuya Imai the other night? How encouraging was that to see him from inning two all the way to six?
4: Yeah, very encouraging. Still has to cut back down on the walks. We know that. But, you know, for him to go out and compete and show us, you know, what he's capable of doing, we know that, you know, this guy's got some upside. We know that this guy can be a nice pillar in the rotation. It's good to see some of those clips of coming to attractions. And so, yeah, we're excited. We want to build on this. We want to get the walks down, of course. And, you know, well, if it's one start at a time, go out, compete, throw strikes, trust your stuff, and good things will happen.
5: You always have an unsung hero and a no-hitter, and we always focus in on the pitchers, but your catcher in Christian Vasquez working with multiple different pitchers, including a guy who was very erratic to begin the game and then a rookie making his major league debut. Just what has it meant to have a veteran like Christian a part of this lineup? And when did you realize that he was a name that you really wanted to target as bringing in as a backup for Yiner that may even see meaningful reps as he has over the last month or so?
4: Yeah, you know, one of the things we were focused on with Vasquez is to get a veteran presence, you know, behind the plate. You know, we knew that, you know, we had some really good pitching. We knew that some of these guys were young. And so we wanted to get a veteran presence. And, you know, look, we targeted him. You know, Joe Espada really, you know, signed off, you know, because Joe had some prior dealings with him from the past here. And so, look, it was a big signing for us. We're excited about what he's done, his leadership. He's swinging the bat. You know, he's throwing the ball well down the second. And so he's been a big presence and a big force behind this change, you know, with our pitchers. And so just having that veteran back there, it's very comfortable. And, you know, we're excited about what he's doing.
3: Well, Dana, you know, we always got to ask about the injured guys, but I guess the tone of the questioning is a little bit different because it seems like there's a light at the end of the tunnel for a lot of these guys. Let's start off with Jose Altuve. Got the report about him yesterday in West Palm Beach. Is a possible return during the homestand on the horizon?
4: Well, listen, I said this in the past, Jose heals pretty quickly. And so right now the baseball activity is exciting to see. And, you know, we'll take a look at it next week and see where he is. And but I just know that this guy, he's a pretty fast healer. And the fact that he's doing baseball activity in Cage BP, you know, just the fact that he's taking that batting practice makes us exciting. And so we'll see next week how he feels, but he's trending in the right direction for sure.
5: And then I'll just rapid fire these next three: Hunter Brown, Josh Hader, and Joey Loperfido. Feels like Hader is right at the end of his rehab assignment, and then Loperfido, we know that he was dealing with the foot issue, but he's expected back in the lineup later on this week, correct?
4: Yes, that is correct. Loperfido is going to be back in the lineup actually today. And so we'll have a nice look at how the foot's doing at the end of this game. Brown, you know, scheduled return he's in build-up mode, and scheduled return is, you know, the middle of June. And, you know, he looks like he's on course. And then Hader, he's going to go back-to-back today and Thursday. And, you know, we could see him as early as next week. And, you know, that's his projected return. But all three guys are closing in on coming back. You know, we really need all three of these guys, particularly the pitching is really the most important. But we do need Loperfido as well. We need that left-hand bat. But all three guys are closing in on getting back and, you know, adding to this team that's starting to turn the corner.
5: Couple more minutes with Astros general manager Dana Brown right here on Sports Talk 790. Cam Smith, there have been some questions about his plate approach when it comes to the ABS system. But over this road trip, he's been more timely at the plate. Currently has a slash line of 320, 414, and 480. Had that moonshot 457-yard blast last night. What have you seen from him and his approach to the plate, and how are you able to continue to have those conversations of, yeah, there are some rocky times, but we know that the talent is still bottled up inside and can easily be out in any single moment?
4: Yeah, Cam is going to burst on the scenes at some point here. You're seeing parts of, you know, what this guy could do. And I think that he's probably locking in on maybe a few things and maybe not trying to do too much and just getting a good pitch and driving it. And so, you know, we saw the home run, we saw the walk, we saw the line drive to center field last night. I mean, this guy's got a chance of being a really good major league player. And so we know that he has high upside, big potential, has a chance to really put some balls in the seats. And so if he can heat up right now, this would be a real good time for this club. And it got a chance to carry us for a little while, too. So
3: he's Astros general manager Dana Brown. Again, he joins us every single Wednesday during the season right here on the Morning Drive with Dan and Cole, Sports Talk 790. Dana, 3.5 games out of first, starting to get some injured guys back as we started it off, close it out. I mean, you've been telling us to stay positive about this team, and it seems like they're starting to pay off those words for you.
4: Yeah, you know, it's like I said, 36 years in this game. You know that this is a good team. You cannot panic. You know the course of the season is going to be a roller coaster ride. The thing is, all the other teams are going to hit their dry spell as well. We're starting to come out of it. We're turning the corner. The team is looking good. We're going to get some of our guys back off the IL. And so, you know, we're looking for positive things. Positive things are starting to happen. And we're excited about it. And, you know, just keeping this club together, keeping them focused, helping them to understand there's 106 games left. We're 3.5 back. We have a lot of games against the teams that are above us. And a lot of positives are starting to happen. 4 of our last 5 of our last 7. And so the team is really starting to play good baseball. And so that's why we're excited. We have a good team. And, you know, the guys are locked in right now. So we got to keep them that way.
3: A lot more to be excited about, no question about it. Astros general manager Dana Brown, again, joins us every single Wednesday here. Dana, look forward to seeing you and the club back in the ballpark over the weekend. And until next Wednesday, hopefully keep the good things going on the field.
4: Absolutely. Let's go, Astro fans. We're starting to heat up.
3: There you go. Astros general manager Dana Brown joins us every single week here on the show. So, a lot of really good to be able to talk about, even with last night's first inning being a little bit of an issue. We'll talk about that also to get your thoughts on the Stros, Dana's conversation. You want to get in, 713-212-5790. Again, 713-212-5790 as we continue along here. It is the Morning Drive with Dan and Cole, Sports Talk 790.
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7: Now, your Clutch City commute on Sports Talk 790 from the Houston Metro Traffic Center.
18: Super slow around this wreck on the West Loop. It is southbound at Westheimer. HFD on the scene. They're taking out your right lane. You backed up solid now to 290. You could take Chimney Rock as an alternate. Also on the west part of town, Highway 6 at Memorial and Highway 6 at Briar Forest. Signals are flashing, causing some major slows there. I'm Christina Cruz in the 24-hour traffic center.
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0: Sports Talk 790. Special thanks to Astros GM Dana Brown. Joins us every single week right here on the show as the Astros lose last night, but started off down 8-0 after the first inning of play, and you're able to score 7 runs, so you lose that one 10-7. Back at tonight, 6 o'clock, Astros on deck. You also have the Thunder winning Game 5 of the NBA Western Conference Finals over the Spurs. That gives them a 3-2 advantage in the series. And Texans, OTAs, as mentioned, on the field today and going to be back out there tomorrow. The media's first chance to look at the Texans is going to be tomorrow. 713-212-5790 is the number to get in. I mean, again, look, it's one of those that I think that the pitchforks and the open flames, the torches have kind of, there's not as many of them in there, but I understand that there are still people who are frustrated being 8 games below 500 and 3.5 games back. But I mean, the injuries have really, you know, plagued this team quite a bit. And you're trying to be able to find a way to get back into contention.
1: You had a no-hitter 2 days ago, guys. I mean, like, let's be real. There's at least some positive traction.
0: Well, and it's also, too, I mean, for over 2 weeks, you were not able to score more than 4 runs in a game, and now you've done it the last 3 games, so that's a positive.
1: Can it continue, though, for the next month?
0: Kaiwei Tang has become an actual starter for you. I mean, the fact that you're going more than 5 innings, and his most recent one, 6 innings, you're building yourself up to be a legitimate starter for you, so that's nice. You brought up Cam Smith. I'm glad you did, because I was about to bring him up too. That flyout that he had in Chicago, where he drove the ball and the wind did kill it.
1: He would have had 2 home runs on this road trip,
0: and that's exactly it. And he's a guy too that's shown you to be a little streaky in the past. So maybe that's it. Maybe he's starting to, you know, get that swing back. He's starting to get that confidence at the plate back, because you had a home run like he did last night. That's not by mistake. He absolutely leaned on that one and got it.
1: No,
0: so
1: it's a confidence booster. It should be.
0: I could go for a week of Cam Smith absolutely putting together some long balls here.
1: Yes,
0: I could.
1: But at the same time, what I don't want is it being a week of you hitting, having a slash line of 320 with an OPS around 700 to then go back down to 0.91.
0: I get it.
1: I mean, I'd rather be meeting in the middle and saying you have a 280 a 270 batting average, where the strikeouts are still going to be a problem, but that may just be the fact that you're young and aggressive. And I'll take 3 home runs with 3 extra base hits rather than have 6 home runs.
0: I think the strikeouts part of it, though, is the concerning aspect of this, is because he was supposed to be a guy that was bat to ball, really good selective eye at the plate. And I mean, late last year and even at times this year, we've seen some chase in there. And it's like,
1: Wow, I went down the wrong pipe.
0: You're all right. What the hell's what's going on over there? But at least the injured guys, it seems like, and I've been there too. Don't worry. It happens to the best of us. I mean, Jose Altuve looks like a reevaluation next week is going to be the case. You think the Los Angeles series is going to be the return. I said the A's series is when he comes back.
1: Do you agree with me now, based off of the conversations, that it's going to probably be the road trip?
0: I think it's going to be sooner rather than later, though. I mean, because I think the pool side right there.
1: Right.
0: That I thought that this was going to be longer than Jake Myers. Because Jake Myers is the push side.
1: But sooner rather than later for us was post-All-Star break.
0: And then, I mean, that's what the thought was, probably. I mean, you thought that at least a month out, and it sounds like that we're looking at maybe 3 weeks, 2?
1: Again, if you told me that he's back before the All-Star break, that's a win in itself.
0: No, absolutely it is. I mean, especially, you know, with who you're still trying to get back to, and Hunter Brown. I mean, at least a lot more of a runway with him. But, I mean, Josh Hader, me and you said the Pirates series.
1: It's a done deal. I think if you want to take away anything from this conversation about the injuries and expected time, Tuesday will be the first time that we see Josh Hader in Daikin Park wearing a uniform where he will be able to actually be used out of the bullpen.
0: Zach Cole got the demotion when you brought back Taylor Trammell. Is Zach DiCenzo the demotion when you bring back Lo Perfetto?
1: Probably. I mean, it was just probably a choice at this point.
0: Especially where you're hitting Cam. You don't have any designs of moving him anywhere. And I think that Bryce Matthews, even with the strikeouts, which that last one last night was not
1: kind. Oh, it was disgusting.
0: It was rough.
1: Here's the problem. He can play second base. And you don't have a second baseman right now. Joey Lo Perfetto can play first base. You need an outfielder as well.
0: What did we say at the beginning of the season about Bryce Matthews?
1: Oh, he's Mauricio Dubon light.
0: That's it.
1: So we'd rather have Mauricio Dubon.
0: No, I think a lot of us would, and especially the seasons that he's having. 713-212-5790 is the number to get in. Brandon wants to weigh in. Brandon, good morning.
2: Good morning, Cole. Good morning, Dan. How are you guys?
1: Good, awesome. How
2: are
1: you?
2: I'm okay. Dan, how soon is Hader should be coming back?
0: I said that probably the Pirates series. So he's got two more rehab outings before he can come back. So I think that he pitches probably today or tomorrow and then sometime of the weekend, and then I think you get him back for Pittsburgh.
2: Okay. I'm going to the game on Saturday.
1: Hell yeah.
0: Yeah. As a matter of fact, I will be there, so maybe we'll link up, man.
2: Okay.
0: All right.
2: Where are you going to be at?
0: We'll link up, man, and we'll talk about it. But yeah, I'm gonna be there on Saturday.
2: Okay. Is it a bobblehead night or is it?
0: Not sure, man. Yeah, not sure on that. But like I said, you got my info, man. So give me a shout and we'll link up for it and let's win some ball games in between now and then. Does that sound like a plan?
2: Okay.
0: All right, man.
2: Oh, I like to sweep up the Cubs.
0: Hell, that was awesome. Yeah. That was Brandon. Awesome. Now, Brandon, we got the music, man, so we got to move it along. But I think that, again, try to get out of here with at least a split and then come home. And
1: Mike Burrows on the mound, over, under, 6 innings pitch, 4 earned runs.
0: I'm going to go his usual, 5 1/3.
1: 6 innings, 4 earned runs. Talk to you in 20 hours.
0: Well, hopefully the Astros are able to have 5. He said it. I'll repeat it. It is the Morning Drive with Dan and Cole, Sports Talk 790. I'll repeat that part here in just a second because he's Cole Thompson, Triple E Emmanuel Elmore, Dan Matthews. Special thanks to Astros GM Dana Brown joining us every single week. Now here's the repetition. We'll talk to you in 20 hours right here on the Morning Drive with Dan and Cole, Sports Talk 790.
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4: Your News Radio 740 forecast, showers and a possible storm give way to sunshine, high 78, partly cloudy tonight, low 68.
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5: First pitch, and that's a ground ball up the middle and in the center, a base hit. Osuna scores. Nimmo around third and coming home. He will score as well. Jake Berger, a two-run single, and the Rangers have a 2-0 lead. Ground ball right side to his left. Walker, and he missed it. It goes past him and down the right field line. That'll score Young on his way to third. Berger, he's around third and coming home. He will score standing up. In the third base goes Carter, and the Rangers have a 4-0 lead in the first inning. Christian Walker looked like he just missed that ball, playing it off to his left. And it leads to two more for the Rangers. Ezekiel Duran, still only one out. Pitch, and Duran slugs this one deep to center. Matthews is racing back, looking up, and that's off the wall. That'll score another as Carter comes in. It's an RBI double for Duran, and it's 5-0 Rangers here in the first. 1-2, and that's drilled deep to right. Back is Smith at the wall, looking up. See you later. It's a 3-run homer for Jock Peterson, and it keeps going from bad to worse for the Astros. Rangers lead it 8-0. Peterson's fourth home run of the season. Left on left matchup, pitch on the way. And Yordan smokes it the other way. Snared by Young off to his left, throws to first in time, and that is the ball game. The Texas Rangers score 8 in the first inning and then have to hang on late as the Rangers pick up the 10-7 victory, ending the Astros' win streak at 4 games, ending the Rangers' losing streak at 4 games, and evening this series at a game apiece.
4: So not only did Jason Alexander have a wretched first couple of innings, Ross, as you watch every moment of it and talk about it on the 10th inning show last night.
6: Yeah.
4: Joe Espada says, you're going to go out there and wear that. Multiple
6: and
4: innings.
6: And he did.
4: Great. I mean, he was great. His ERA after the second inning wasn't bad. The first two, not great.
6: Yeah.
4: Third inning, he gave it those. 5 innings of 1-run ball from Jason Alexander.
6: In innings 2-6.
4: Yeah. Brian McTaggart had the stat. I'm pulling it up to make sure I get it right. It was he's like the first guy since 2008. Yes. First pitcher to throw at least 6 innings after giving up at least 8 runs in the first inning since Mark Redmond of the Rockies in 2008. So you saw history last night.
6: What a bizarro stat.
4: Yeah. Giving up 8 runs in the first inning and then he threw 6.
6: So for those of you,
4: appreciate you, brother.
6: For those of you that don't know, the Elias Sports Bureau. And I don't know, I'm assuming teams pay for the service because they always have these crazy stats.
4: Mm-hmm.
6: I mean, when I was doing TV work for the Astros, they would give us a sheet of information and they would have Elias Sports Bureau would provide this. And so it must be TV networks, must be individual teams, must be all sorts of different folks. They come up with the wackiest crap. So as much as I tease on Pro Football Focus, the real hounds maybe are working at the Elias Sports Bureau.
4: Yeah, they are. I mean, it's the original.
6: It's a goat. It's the OGs. And they always find stuff, including an 8th spot in the first inning for the Texas Rangers. I mean, could you imagine if you were an Astro fan and you went to that game last night and you sat down, got your hot dog, got your cold beer, peanuts, you're sitting down. Man, I'm in this new ballpark. I'm wearing my Astros orange, and I'm ready to yell at the Ranger fans because we just no-hit your ass, and then We're going to the second in Arlington. It's the Astros down 8-0.
4: Yeah, I feel like baseball's the only game where you can be completely out of it in like 15 minutes. It's over. The first 15,
6: oh,
4: that's
6: know.
4: It.
6: The Cleveland Cavaliers kind of feel that way,
4: no,
6: too.
4: No, you can teams rally back from down 20.
6: I know.
4: Teams rally back. You can get down 20 in about 15 minutes in a basketball game, but teams come back from that. Nobody comes back from 8-0, or at least it's very rare.
6: I remember, and I can tell you it was St. Louis and Atlanta, and it was in the fall, and I was in an airport.
4: Okay.
6: I don't know where I was. It must have been something football related. St. Louis and Atlanta were playing, and it was either a wild card game or a division series. And now I'm going to have to look it up because it's going to bother me. I remember being at the bar eating at the, and I think the Cardinals scored 10 in the first in a deciding playoff game.
4: Okay. That sounds vaguely familiar.
6: It's been within the last 10 years.
4: Uh-huh.
6: But could you imagine playing, and I was saying this to the people that I was directly with. Could you imagine, Rossi, being at Atlanta's deciding playoff game,
4: mm-hmm.
6: I'm presuming it's a divisional series game, and St. Louis scores 10 in the first inning or something crazy like
4: 2019
6: that.
4: Game 5 NLDS. Cardinals Braves.
6: Final score?
4: 13-1.
6: Cardinals score 10 in the first?
4: Yes.
6: You're paying playoff prices.
4: Oof. That's what I'm saying. Baseball, you run that risk.
6: And
4: it's rare.
6: And what do you do if you're a manager? Guys, we can get this. I mean, if they score 10, we can score 10. Do you drop that card on
4: them? I guess. They can do it. We can do it. Yeah, after it was 8-0 in the first, 98.2% win probability, which seems low. How do 1.8% teams come back from that? There's no way.
6: Yeah, I don't know. But, I mean, the Astros did put together a professional effort. I mean, they did.
4: They did
6: a bunch of home runs.
4: They slugged 4 mega mammoth home runs.
6: Jordan's country strong, too.
4: Okay, good.
6: He is so strong.
4: All right. He's back to country strong.
6: He is USA country strong and Cuba country strong.
4: I was thinking about that yesterday. I was like, I don't know if Christian Walker lifts more weights than Jordan or who does or who doesn't. It doesn't matter.
6: It doesn't matter.
4: Jordan is strong.
6: He is like, Incredible Hulk strong.
4: Yeah, he's awesome. The two hardest hit balls off of his bat, 112 and 110 miles an hour. And he hit those crazy long home runs. The longest one was Cam Smith, 457 feet.
6: Now, I'll be honest with you. I did not watch every moment of the Astros game.
4: Okay.
6: Did Cam challenge anything yesterday?
4: I don't think so, no.
6: Okay.
4: That's fine.
6: And I want to be respectful because we
4: challenge.
6: We
4: are to the outfield.
6: We are Cam fans.
4: Cam fans, but he's challenged more than anybody on the team, and he's missed 9 of them. So,
6: yes.
4: Yeah, they got to be finding him. But this will be a question for Brian Bogusevic. I mean, if the dude can hit the ball 457 yards.
6: Feet.
4: I mean, feet.
6: If yards, he 457.
4: Yeah, I was going to say, yards would be really something.
6: Have him tested immediately.
4: If he can hit 457 feet, I mean, and he's got a 462-foot home run this season. Like, obviously, the power is there. How do you get him to unlock it more consistently?
6: Yeah, that's a great question. You'll get that for Brian, but I'll say that for you.
4: Thank you, man. That'll be your spot.
6: 4 home runs yesterday, and the Astros still lose by 3 runs.
4: As Brian McTaggart put, 1,782 feet of home runs, and they lost.
6: And even Pena going deep. I mean, what a nice surprise on that. And that was a tank shot, too.
4: Yes. All four home runs in 30 out of 30 parks. Like they mashed those bad boys.
6: Yeah.
4: And then they lost.
6: Yeah, it was
4: a weird one.
6: I'll be brutally honest. It was kind of a rough sports night. First of all, the Astros getting their ass kicked so early in the game was not fun.
4: Yeah.
6: And then you wanted to sit down and watch your little Spurs versus Thunder. And that game really was never in doubt.
4: It wasn't like a complete blowout. I think they got it within like 10 or something, or 15. It was like, but it was like they had him at arm's length the whole game, for sure.
6: Yeah, I never thought, wow, the Spurs are 1-12-2 run away from winning this basketball game. And the Thunder are 1 game away from winning the Western Conference again.
4: I don't want to say go Spurs go, but I don't want to root for the Thunder either.
6: Oh, no. This is easily an opportunity for all of you to be completely indifferent.
4: But
6: let me tell you about why.
4: I'll give you
6: an example. SGA is just a foul baiter, and nobody likes a foul baiter.
4: Right.
6: What's his name? Lou Dort's a dirty basketball player. He just
4: is. I like rooting against Chet Holmgren because I kind of wanted him here in Houston. He's not here.
6: We had that draft party, and when the crowd went, you were there.
4: Yeah.
6: Everybody went nuts when they, go ahead, take him. Take him, Oklahoma City. Take him, too. And then it was like, yeah! I mean, I think the roar for the Thunder taking Chet was louder than the Rockets taking Jabari Smith.
4: He's better than Jabari.
6: Well, yeah, I mean, yeah. The career's been better, for sure. Now, remember, too, Holmgren also missed an entire season, too. And that was that was always the issue about him was, would he be able to stand up to playing full 82-game schedule?
4: And he really hasn't. He had the pelvic fracture, and then he had the Lefranc fracture. Yeah. He missed his whole first season.
6: Jabari's been way more durable.
4: Yes.
6: But per game numbers.
4: He's racked up more war. If we're putting it up,
6: there you
4: wins
6: go.
4: Above replacement.
6: That's
4: than
6: exactly
4: Chet.
6: Right. There you go.
4: But
6: you
4: Chet went on the floor. I mean, Chet is first team all defense. He finished second in defensive all player of the year, and he was an all star.
6: Yeah.
4: So
6: it is what it is.
4: It is.
6: Doesn't mean that Jabari can't grow, and there is growth.
4: Right. The book is not written on him.
6: My thought is, and I didn't mean to get into a Jabari Smith conversation. Yeah, I'd like for Jabari to get to 38% from three. He's been sticking around 35, 36.
4: He told us 40. Last year.
6: I'm all for 40. If Jabari gets a 40, that's a solid NBA starter that you would put in your lineup every single night.
4: Mm-hmm.
6: So, but he's got to get to that point.
4: Someday.
6: Hopefully soon. Now, if he does it as a Rocket, that'd be better. Maybe he'd be doing it somewhere else. You never know.
4: He's signed long term. It's all good. You're talking about him. He'd be doing it in Milwaukee, is what you're saying.
1: Could be in Boston, too.
4: Or Cleveland.
6: Why do we always go? Why do we as human beings go something? Where we
1: change our voice when we don't want
4: to? Why'd you say Boston? Like B-A-W-S.
6: Boston.
4: What them boys up there in Boston doing?
6: I've spent a lot of time on that. You should see my United app. I have nothing but Providence trips coming up in the next 6 months.
4: Oh, that's good.
6: I mean,
4: sounds cheap.
6: Oh, my God. Providence is so expensive. Oh, my God. Different issue, different time. But point being is, I may come back with a New England accent. You may be seeing a transformation.
4: Oh, really? Yeah, we're heading over to Duncan.
6: Left side, Shangoon, 14-footer. God, that was wicked awesome.
4: Okay.
6: I mean, I could put some Boston vernacular in there.
4: Well, you should be doing some recon on Jaylen Brown.
6: Well, I mean, I'm going to be in New England a lot over the next.
4: Let's go. Just get you boots on the ground. Mr. Rockets inside.
6: Boots on the ground. I'm going to have real estate on the ground.
4: Let's go.
6: All right, 10:13. It's Sports Talk 798. Matt and Ross with you here. We love you, 10 o'clockers. Thanks for being a part of our show today. We love all of you that stay with us until 2 o'clock today. 713-212-5790 if you want to chime in on the conversation. We'll have Brian Bogusevic coming up at 11 o'clock. Also, we've got to shut your bum ass up at 11:30, the news at noon. And I'm curious what the Texans did with Nico Collins. And we'll get to that a little bit on the show today as well. Astros on the conversation piece. Jason Alexander, I believe Gordy Cook called in sick today. Is that correct? Because his buddy Jason Alexander got hit pretty hard yesterday.
4: Yeah, he's on the fritz.
6: But I give Alexander credit. He's like, I gotta wear this. And he wore it for six. He did. 713-212-5790. Word right now for Sethi's Fine Jewelry. 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
9: Super slow around this wreck on the West Loop. It is southbound at Westheimer. HFD on the scene. They're taking out your right lane. You backed up solid now to 290. You could take Chimney Rock as an alternate. Also on the west part of town, Highway 6 at Memorial and Highway 6 at Briar Forest. Signals are flashing, causing some major slows there. I'm Christina Cruz in the 24-hour traffic center.
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4: It's 10:20 on Sports Talk 790. Matt and Ross with you here on a Wednesday. You can shut your bum ass up. Ain't nobody got time for that coming up in about an hour and 10 minutes from now. 713-212-5790. If you want to chime in on our conversation, again, phone lines are available for you. We let everybody in, whether we want to or not. Can't wait for Gary's call to come in.
5: Really enjoying the conversation, guys. Matt, you're so rude to Tatsuya Imai. He's a brilliant
6: Take it
5: pitcher.
6: Easy on him.
4: Gary or Tatsuya Imai?
6: Neither, actually.
4: Yeah, it's fine.
6: But both, actually.
4: No, it's okay. Look.
6: Oh, Jonathan wasn't here. Matt was getting yelled at.
4: Yeah. I was going to get admonished by Gary and Spring.
6: Yeah, Gary and Spring was coming after Matt because, you know, Matt's been crushing Tatsuya Imai for like
4: crushing.
6: A month.
4: Crushing. Oh, that's what I'm going to change. Crushing him. Okay. For no reason whatsoever.
7: I missed that?
6: Mm-hmm. It was good stuff.
4: Matt
6: was yelling.
4: It was fine.
6: I was a little uncomfortable, but it's fine.
4: How uncomfortable were you? 1 to 10?
6: 1 to 10 by 6.
4: Really? That high?
7: That's kind of high.
6: That was a Monday. I didn't get that much sleep.
4: Monday was a Memorial Day. You got plenty of sleep. You didn't work.
6: No, well, like I fell asleep on Memorial. You know, you have your nap and then it throws off your whole sleep schedule. That's what happened. I took a lazy Memorial Day nap in the middle of the afternoon and then I couldn't get to sleep at night.
4: Are you a napper in general?
6: Yeah.
4: I love naps.
6: I do too, but I'm trying to not do that. I'm trying to stay on a consistent sleep schedule, Matt.
4: Well, the reality is this.
6: Sleep is the key to unlocking your potential, Matt. And, well, I'm not good at it.
4: am I working with Dr. Oz over here? Or what's going on?
6: No, I didn't offer you any snake oil, did I?
4: I don't know. So today, not that generally of you care, but it's my 4 hours. What are you going to do? Today, I will work till 2 with you.
6: Yes.
4: I will race home and get home by 3.
6: Yes.
4: I will nap immediately from 3 until 5.
6: Okay.
4: And then I'll get ready for Astros on Deck from 3 until 5 until 6. We'll do the on deck show because I'll be up to probably 10:30 tonight.
6: Yeah.
4: Thereabouts. Mm-hmm. So, yeah.
6: Yeah, I was doing the show to like 10:30 last night.
4: Yeah. I have also decided there's a lot of things in my life I'm trying to change.
6: Yes.
4: One of them is not get angry at traffic and just basically know that I live in a city of 7 million people and I live 37 miles from here and it's never going to change until unless I make a change for it.
6: This is good. Yeah. This is great, Matt.
4: I figured you'd be happy
6: things
4: with me
6: on this.
4: Things
6: that are out of your control. Just relax and it's going to be okay. People are idiots. Yeah. I understand.
4: But what I've also decided, I'm trying to get off of 610 as much as I can. The less time I'm on 610, the better. Because 610 sucks. I just hate it.
6: Yeah, 610 is the worst.
4: It is the worst. So I'm trying to get off of 610 as much as humanly possible. All right. 713-212-5790. 713-212-5790. Game 3 of the series tonight. And again, I'll have the on-deck show at 6. If you missed Dana Brown's conversation, nothing earth-shattering from him. I mean, it was largely a positive conversation.
6: Because,
4: look, the team's playing a little better.
6: Yes.
4: And Ross, I can't make these t-shirts hashtag only something out because it's fluid. Now we're 2 straight days of only 3.5 out.
6: You're going to have to get those t-shirts that have like the electronic ones you can change and have it updated with the standings.
4: So put it this way. I'll have a master control.
6: Uh-huh.
4: And I will have a number. And then your shirt that you'll buy from me will have like a little buzzer to it. It'll be like a little pulsating vibration that knows the number is changing.
6: Okay. Now, they're only 3.5 out, but they still have 3 teams to pass.
4: Well, the A's lost again yesterday.
6: Because they played the Mariners.
4: Yeah.
6: Exactly.
4: Yeah.
6: That's the problem.
4: It is an issue. So, but look, you keep saying that, and you're not lying.
6: Yeah.
4: But I'm remarkably encouraged.
6: You're locked in the A's. I get you.
4: I'm locked in.
6: Playoff odds have gone up. They were 7% last week. They're 14% now. So they doubled their playoff odds.
4: Let's go, baby. But it does feel like if the only way they're going to get into the playoffs, if they are going to get into the playoffs, would be by winning the division.
6: Well, let's get Hunter Brown back. Let's get Imai settled. We'll see. We keep collecting data, I'll say, on Mike Burrows. So far, the data's not great. 2-6 with a 5.75 ERA.
4: I was going to ask you, how did this happen? Part of it probably is because he is being asked to do, he's in a much more important role.

0: for a team that has had a legacy of winning. When you play for the Pittsburgh Pirates, you give him five innings and give up four runs. Hey, nice job. Appreciate you.
1: He was expendable on the Pirates. Let's just put it that way.
0: Oh, I hate that you've done it that way, but I get it.
1: I mean, the Pirates have a lot of good pitching, but he was expendable for the Pirates. So.
0: Ooh. Think about that for a second, folks. You went to a team that has not been in the playoffs in a long time, hadn't celebrated any sort of real postseason success, what, since 19? I mean, I know they won division titles in the 90s with Barry Bonds when he was young, but
1: yeah.
0: I mean, no World Series appearances since 79.
1: Mm-hmm.
0: Oh, think about that. Think about Pittsburgh. Really good sports town. I mean, would you say Pittsburgh's a really good sports town? That I think if they had a winning baseball team would support them because they support the Penguins. They support, obviously, they support the Steelers. They have not been to a World Series since I was 7 years old.
1: Yeah.
0: There are droughts, folks, in sports. And then there are droughts. The Lions, if you mentioned Detroit, great sports town, too.
1: Yeah.
0: The number one station in Detroit is a sports radio station.
1: Oh, really?
0: Yeah.
1: Overall, any format?
0: Any format.
1: Wow.
0: There's like four or five cities that have
1: been. Not the Motown Oldies station?
0: No. There are four or five cities in this country that the number one station in town is a sports station. Where I used to work in Minneapolis.
1: Well, we're number one in my heart.
0: Yes. And that's about as far as it goes.
1: Not the ratings.
0: No, but that's fine.
1: It's fine. Ratings. We appreciate y'all.
0: It's a flawed system.
1: it's super flawed.
0: Yeah, it's only flawed here.
1: Yes. Correct.
0: But point being is that the Lions never been to a Super Bowl. U.S. Texans fans have been fans of this team since 2002. We're talking about 20. They're going to celebrate 25 years of the franchise this year.
1: Yeah.
0: And there's not even an AFC championship game banner in the building. A lot of division banners, but no division, no championship Sunday banners.
1: I'm already wary, and I'm only 3 years into my Texans fandom.
0: I know. Rockets. I mean, God love me. They always ask me to do things for their celebration.
1: The 95.
0: We're looking at 30 years here.
1: Yeah, 94, 95.
0: I've been married with three children since the championship.
1: And it's Chucky Brown, everybody.
0: I was single.
1: All right.
0: I mean, you can only toss Carl Herr out there so much. Droughts in sports happen.
1: Yes.
0: That's why, I'll say this for the 100th time, even though things are dicey this year, we've had tremendous enjoyment from our local baseball team for the last decade.
1: Look at you. This is, man, you're showing gratitude. Who are you? You're trying to not road rage as much. I'm so proud of you. This is excellent, Matt.
0: You're
1: trying to keep the blood pressure
0: down.
1: Well,
0: no, because I have a story to tell you at 11:30 today.
1: Oh, really?
0: Matter of fact, you know what? I don't think I can even win an hour.
1: Okay.
0: Because, look, I mean, the phone lines just don't get it. Well,
1: or do you do get it? Or now you get it?
0: No, because I had an unfortunate situation happen yesterday with a restaurant. And I'll leave it at that. Hey, look,
1: man, you're always causing ruckuses.
0: And a lot of Astro calls ready to come in.
1: Yeah, you guys want to get in about the game last night?
0: All right, you're either going to hear my story that has nothing to do with sports, or we're going to talk some Astros.
1: Okay.
0: You make the decision. 713-212-5790. 713-212-5790. 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
0: All right. I do give you a peek into my life a lot of times. Sometimes to my detriment. Sometimes it's just it's cathartic, Ross. And so I'm going to give you a chance to be cathartic here for a moment, if you don't mind. It is the Matt Thomas Show at Ross, 713-212-579. We're going to get into some Nico Collins chatter here in the next segment, but I just, since I teased him, I might as well pay off on it. All right, so Thursday night, I had family and friends in town for Carly's graduation on Friday, so we went to a restaurant to have dinner on Friday, or Thursday night, excuse me, before the graduation ceremony. And as I typically do probably once or twice per year, I leave my credit card at the restaurant.
1: Oh, okay, you forgot it?
0: Yeah. Okay. You know, they go to pay it, and they put it in a little binder thing, and you sign it, and you forget to
1: check. Check presenter?
0: Yeah, whatever that is. Yeah. And so, when it happens, I usually call the restaurant. They go, hey, yeah, we got it. Come on in. Bring your driver's license, and we'll hand you the card. And it happens, I would say, 2 to 3 times a year.
1: Oh,
0: it should happen zero, but it happens 2 to 3 times.
1: That's okay. I'm trying to keep an open mind and not judge about that.
0: You should judge.
1: Okay, I'm not judging.
0: It's too dangerous.
1: It's fine.
0: So I called the restaurant on Friday after Carly graduates, and I said, hey, I was at your restaurant last night, and I left my credit card. And the woman says, hi, I need to get the manager because the manager handles all the credit cards. And I said, okay. So the woman comes on, and I said, hey, my name is Matt Thomas, and I had dinner at your restaurant last night, and I left my credit card. And she said, okay, well, you describe it to me. I said, it's a Chase credit card.
1: Uh-huh.
0: It's blue.
1: Uh-huh.
0: And it has my name, Matthew L. Thomas, on there.
1: Mm-hmm.
0: Be right back. Sir, we have a card with Matthew Thomas, but you did not describe the card well enough.
1: Hmm.
0: I said, ma'am, it's a Chase card. How many Matthew L. Thomases leave their credit card at your restaurant?
1: Okay.
0: I was biting my tongue so hard.
1: Okay.
0: I said, what if I give you the last four digits of the credit card? Oh, that'll work.
1: Uh-huh.
0: So I gave her the last four. She goes, okay, we have it. Duh.
1: Uh-huh.
0: And you can go pick it up.
1: Okay.
0: So it being, that was a Friday. I get to, I leave here after you yesterday, and I drive back to this restaurant.
1: Okay.
0: And the same manager is there.
1: Okay.
0: And I said, I talked to you on Friday. My name is Matthew Thomas. I had a Chase credit card. Sir, we don't have it.
1: What? Oh, something's fishy.
0: I said, we talked Friday. What time? So I went back to my phone log. I talked to you at 12:25.
1: Uh-huh.
0: You were doing on deck, so I wasn't I was not trying to cheat on you or anything.
1: Okay.
0: But I forgot the credit card. I said, you and I talked. So she comes out with 20 other credit cards, and she's running through this card. I said, my card's not there. Another assistant manager comes over and says, well, sometimes we shred cards. I said, sometimes you do. You got 20 credit cards here.
1: Huh. Okay.
0: I think she threw my card away as soon as I talked to her on Friday because she was mad that I questioned because I did not give her a good enough description about my Chase card.
1: How do you get yourselves in these Larry David quagmires? What is wrong with you?
5: This is
1: weird.
0: I swear to God.
1: Can we call her? I want her side of the story.
0: I don't want to speak to her again. And I'm not going to that restaurant ever again.
5: I think I'm on Matt Thomas' side.
0: I swear to God. I'm telling you guys.
1: I've never heard anything like this.
0: I swear to God, you guys. When she said, you didn't describe the card well enough to me, I paused. I didn't say.
1: Yeah, but you were nice.
0: I was nice. I was like.
1: Are you sure?
0: I swear to God. It's exactly what I said. Man. I said, I gave you my name. I gave you the bank.
1: That's
0: I gave you the color of the card.
1: Yeah. What more do you want?
0: Well, I guess with different Chase cards you have like Chase Freedom or Chase
1: Sapphire Chase Reserve,
0: whatever. I didn't tell her which one it was. I didn't remember which one it was.
1: Yeah.
0: So I just said. So I went back and the two managers were there and I said, man, this has been a bad day for me. And they just looked at me and said, have a nice day. How do you go to, we destroy, first of all, you didn't destroy cards. You had 20 of them sitting there.
1: We shred them sometimes?
0: Yeah. And it was on
1: fishy.
0: It was on Thursday night. Now,
1: you checked your transactions?
0: I
1: also
0: have.
1: Good?
0: No, okay. Nobody's done anything. I'm just telling you, I think that woman, and I've now since called her a lot of nasty names, not to her face, because that'd be not very pleasant.
1: Oh, okay. That's good. At least not to her face.
0: But I was in a bad, but I drove.
5: Said it to her face. Hold on, man.
0: No, because I don't want to do that because I can't presume anything. But I talked to the woman. I saw her face to face. She said I had the card. I gave her the last four digits of the card, and it miraculously was not available to me when I got there yesterday. This is, again, I had dinner at the restaurant Thursday. It was Tuesday, Memorial Day weekend. People don't go down. It was in downtown restaurant. I'll say that, and I'm done with it, what it was. But so I didn't have a great day yesterday. We had a great show. I really enjoyed working with you again, being back after the long weekend.
1: Yes.
0: We had a no-hitter discuss.
1: Yeah.
0: And it just kind of ruined everything for me.
1: I'm sorry, Matt.
0: That's what it
1: weird.
0: Is.
1: That's odd.
0: I swear to God, Jonathan, on a stack of Bibles, I was as polite as I could possibly. Because, again, she's holding my card. I have to be polite to her.
1: Mm-hmm.
0: So got home. I screamed at my wife. Told her the situation. She goes, honey, I got this taken care of. She ordered me a new card. We're good to go.
1: Yeah. And then you got to change it on the websites.
0: Correct.
1: That's the hard part.
0: That's the hard part.
5: Right now. I'm like, oh.
1: That's a shame. I'm sorry,
0: Matt. That's my friends. Let me tell you something. There ain't another show in the marketplace that's going to let you peek in their life like this one does.
1: Thank you, Matt.
0: I mean, we can be talking about a lot of different things.
1: You want to talk about Jason Alexander's first inning if you want?
0: No, we already did. We did it for two segments.
1: Mm.
0: How's that Ernie, by the way?
1: Skyrocketing.
0: Yeah, I was gonna feel like it only went down. It could have only gone down, which it did. I mean, he was throwing BBs after that.
1: 9.33.
0: No, after his ERA this season.
1: 9.33. Whip 1.58.
0: Oh God, poor kid. I felt like that beard was graying as the game was progressing.
1: He settled in.
0: He settled in.
1: He settled in for 6 innings and 9-run ball.
0: What are you, a team employee? Good Lord.
1: He did settle in. Hey, 5 innings and 1-run ball after whatever happened in the first inning, I forget. After that, it was 5 innings and 1-run ball.
0: How can I forget? It's 8. It was an 8.
1: I mean, if you lop off the first inning, it was a quality start light.
0: You didn't build your chart, by the way. I really want you to build the chart.
1: There's a lot of judgment calls.
0: Judgment? I don't... What do you possibly call a start that allows 8 runs? I mean, complete HS?
1: Complete HS.
0: Yeah, I can't say the word. It's illegal. FCC fine. I'll tell you off air.
1: Okay.
0: Let's talk to our buddy Roger on 790 at 1040. Roger, you haven't called in a while. You're looking to win some prizes at about 140 today, 150?
9: I don't know if I'm on the airwaves. Listen, I've been really, really busy with
0: this. It's glad to have you.
9: Absolutely. Hey, Matt, that was crazy. I would have gone scorched earth on her. I mean, kudos to you for having some kind of patience and some kind of a strength that I would have won scorched earth.
0: She's lying to me.
9: That Chase card. You gave them money and you frequent their business and you make things better all around, spread the wealth. And that's how they don't take care of you.
0: The bill was $300 too. And I was just like, cause Ross is always trying to me to calm down and things. And I just was like, man, I said, man, I caught a tough break. I just had my card here on Thursday and it's all of a sudden miraculously it's gone. Oh, well, it is what it is.
9: Yeah, I guess, I've heard this one before. Look up, take a good look around, because you ain't going back over there again. That's it. So on Rochelle Stone, I want to confess this to you guys. Where do y'all consider him as far as ranking GMs throughout the NBA? You consider him middle of the pack, top tier, bottom of...
0: You're talking about Rochelle Stone you're talking about?
9: Yes, yes, yes.
0: Well, first of all, I can't even name 5 general managers, so... That's on me.
1: Rob Pelinka. Sam Presti.
0: He used to say Daryl Morey. I mean, that's not going to make
1: sense. Daryl Morey.
9: How about this?
1: Daryl Morey's out.
9: How would you consider his job? Like his A, B, C, B minus throughout his own tenure? Because I say
0: B minus.
9: I just don't think he has a... Yeah, I just don't think he's just like putting together the parts. He puts the players there, but I don't think he knows how to mismatch the parts, which way that to make them
0: Well, let me do this. Let me be polite here. Can we do a better grade on this when we find out what Fred and Steven or Fred and Kevin are like on the floor at the same time?
1: They got hurt with a bunch of injuries last year. I mean, the team did fit together. The team fit together quite well.
9: Well, and I got one more last thing. So,
0: Let me say this. The biggest blemish so far in Rafael Stone's, and I think Rafael has done, generally speaking, a really, really good job. I mean, the only misstep has been the Dorian Finney-Smith move. The Dorian Finney-Smith was a minus player this past year.
1: Reed Shepard over Castle,
0: but that could also, and look, that could be scouts telling him it, but ultimately that's on Rafael's resume.
1: Jalen Green over Evan Mobley is a miss right now.
0: Yeah.
1: I would say,
0: but it got you Durant. I mean, what is Rafael? He typically finishes top 7 when it comes to GM surveys, and he was a top 5 GM of the year candidate, 2 years ago when they got back to the playoffs.
1: I think it's been good.
0: Yeah. I think that to me, the ultimate grade will be determined once we figure out what ultimately happens with this franchise when it comes to how far they get with Kevin Durant. Because you brought Kevin Durant here, Roger, and thank you for the phone call. Ross, you brought Kevin Durant here to advance further to where you had been, and you're looking right now at 2 first-round exits in the playoffs.
1: Yeah. It's been, I would say, like B-. I'm going to stick with that.
0: It feels about right. I mean, I don't think every move that Rafael has made, he's gone, man, I'm so happy about that. And there's also been some sneaky good hire. I mean, you got Steven Adams basically like for multiple second round picks.
1: Uh-huh.
0: What else has
1: been? The Amen Thompson pick is good.
0: Yep, that's still a win.
1: Honestly, look, Alperen Şengün's not perfect, but you got him 16, a 2-time All-Star, the 16th pick is great. Great return on value.
0: Great return. Tari Eason.
1: Pretty good. Non-lottery
0: pick, correct?
1: Yeah, he was like 17th or something like
0: that. So that guy's about to make probably north of $20 million a year. So,
1: yeah.
0: I mean, it's about what you choose and where they eventually go. Now, whether you spend that here or goes elsewhere, that's another thing to me. Maybe the Rafael grade has to be further evaluated after what... Because, again, they were going to give Tari crazy money, and Tari said no.
1: Yeah, ping pong ball luck was bad. That's not bad.
0: There was no ping pong ball luck. I'd say that three times fast.
1: Yeah. You missed out on Cade Cunningham. You missed out on Victor Wembanyama. Those are the biggest ones at the top of the drafts that went number one.
0: And you did take, in that draft of Jabari, Holmgren, and Banchero, you took the third best player because you had the third pick.
1: Yeah. Unfortunate.
0: So, I don't know. Orlando, not the biggest Banchero fans. I like him, but there's a lot of money attached to him.
1: He got a lot better this year, I feel like. He's kind of just kind of like an ISO type of player.
0: Mm-hmm.
1: But he scores. He scores 25 points a game or whatever.
0: Got Coach Jamal Mosley out of work, and then he got work again in New Orleans. All right, 713-212-5790, 713-212-5790. Speaking of getting money, Nico Collins, Rossi, we just found out the master class of how to get an extension by telling that nerd, Jordan Schultz, that his name is being brought up in trade conversations. Mm. That directly, I think, got the Texans to open up their piggy bank a little bit. We'll discuss that.
1: They don't care about Jordan Schultz. That guy's a fraud and a loser.
0: Yeah. But he was the facilitator to what I think ultimately got Nico this contract conversation going. We'll explain that next. 1046 Sports Talk 790 with a word for Uptown Appliance Repair. 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
18: A couple of wrecks have cleared out of the way. So good news, the West Loop northbound at Memorial, you're still backed up to Westheimer. And also on the North Loop westbound at 45, and you're still sloping the Harding Toll Road. That's always a tough spot. If you're coming inbound right now, I-45, the North Freeway from Woodlands Parkway into downtown. About a 30-minute ride on the Katy Freeway eastbound at Eldridge Parkway. An accident cleared and traffic recovering now from Park 10. I'm Christina Cruz in the 24-hour Traffic Center.
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0: Okay, so do you remember what happened? Like, was it the day of the draft, the day before? There was the Jordan Schultz, according to Nick Cassero, erroneous reports of the Texans are kicking the tires on trying to trade Nico Collins.
1: Yes.
0: Now, we don't know what level of inaccuracy or accuracy that is.
1: And basically, Jordan Schultz said teams have been inquiring about Nico Collins, and Nick Cassero shut that down.
0: Now, Nick can lie, by the way.
1: Yes, Nick can lie, but also so can Jordan Schultz. So this is the this is the only problem I have, is that he's made up a bunch of stuff that has proven to be inaccurate. And also, it doesn't necessarily have to be inaccurate. It could be, teams are asking about Nico Collins, and it could be, Nick Cassero told him to shut their bum ass up.
0: Correct.
1: Working on an extension.
0: Yes, but it's like, well, technically I was right. Again, you can be, but you can also be a reporter, and everybody's going to call. I mean, look, for instance, if the Astros called about trying to go get Aaron Judge, okay, well, I mean, that technically might have happened.
1: Right. And also, I mean, we mentioned Nico Collins being underpaid, like, as the offseason was starting. And the potential of him maybe holding out or whatever.
0: I believe, though, and here is what, and I've heard this from two different national websites or podcast.
1: Okay.
0: The belief is that this story, if you really vetted it out, is more about trying to get Nico to show his value, and that maybe it was that the talking of potentially him being moved was more driven by the agent maybe making up stories as compared to necessarily teams and or Nick Cassero.
1: Mm-hmm.
0: Ross, we cannot underestimate under any circumstance the power and what an agent will do for its client. Now, I'm not saying the rumors of Nick trying to trade him all of a sudden sparked it. Not directly, but maybe indirectly, hey, we like you. We're not trained. In fact, we like you so much that we want to make sure that you are now paid. Now, the Nico Collins contract when originally signed was tremendous value to the team.
1: Well, they bet on him. It was kind of a gamble. It was like a Lance McCullers Jr. contract if it worked out.
0: And it worked out. So now he is going to be making some serious cash.
1: Mm-hmm.
0: Which no longer puts it into the grid value. Some of the best organizations in life, whether it's baseball, basketball, or football, you have to have value contracts. It's no longer a great value. It is, you are paying him prime WR1 money. So, first of all, the Nico Collins family is like, we deserve it. Give it to me. But that does, in the big picture, what does that do? Does that shave money off of CJ Stroud's future deal? Does it shave money off of future free agents they may want to try to get in the next couple of years? We don't have the answer to that. But things become a good value until they don't. And now Nico has to play to the level of WR1, which I believe he will do. But it's no longer. But you don't have that good value contract under your belt now. Like, I'll give you the Astros example. Yordan Alvarez. That's great value.
1: It's amazing value.
0: If you all of a sudden reworked his contract and gave him an extra bump of $15 million a year, it's no longer good value. It's just you're paying
1: your at value, at cost.
0: At cost. So I'm just, again, if I'm in Nico Collins' camp and I've earned this and I should be among the top five receivers in paid-wise, then I don't particularly care. But if you're a Texans fan, what does that do now to other future moves you may be making? Does Nico Collins getting not an unnecessary, but an extra added salary bump, mm-hmm. what does that do to the future of other positional players? That's the question we don't have at this point.
1: Yeah, I mean, you want to play at wide receiver one. He is a wide receiver one. He is one of the best. I mean, we've been arguing. He's certainly top 10. He has been fringing upon one of the top five wide receivers in football when he is healthy and when he is out there. Yeah. He's had some bumps and bruises along the way. Right. But, he's going from basically $20 million to $29 million this year. So $9 million in cash increase, $8 million in cash increase in 2027.
0: And both those gears are guaranteed, correct?
1: Drew Rosenhaus.
0: Oh, yeah. That's what I'm saying. I mean,
1: Drew Rosenhaus not running Jordan Schultz. I don't think so. Maybe I'm just being a Jordan Schultz hater.
0: Well, it's easy to do that.
1: Yeah.
0: I'm right there with you.
1: Perhaps I'm just being a hater because Jordan Schultz sucks and he's the worst.
0: Mm-hmm.
1: But either way, no matter what. It was something that should have been on the table. I don't know if it should have been or on Nick Caserio's table. I don't know if it was on the back burner or on the front burner or whatever, but it's something that, that needed addressing and got addressed. So I'm on board with this. It's totally fine. $9 million extra dollars. Cool. Let's go. Salary cap keeps going up. CJ Stroud may be the guy. He may not. And we'll let Nick Caserio figure it out.
0: CJ's like, congratulations, man. I can't wait to throw it to you. By the way, did my name come up in conversations?
1: You need Nico Collins. Bottom line.
0: Well, here's the question. Was Nico so upset about this that he would potentially hold out for a new deal?
1: I don't know.
0: We don't know that answer.
1: I don't know either. Would he give them some grace because they paid him early and bet on him and then he came through for them? Or would he say, hey, this is the NFL, non-guaranteed contracts, pay me? Yeah. I don't know. They worked it out.
0: The one thing that Caserio and the rest of the NFL owner teams have in their piggy bank is that every year the salary cap goes up.
1: Yes.
0: I mean, the league is so flush of money that anytime anybody gets contracts, you go, oh, you're overpaying. Well, the NFL salary cap goes up. Because guess what? You're playing games internationally. You're signing new television deals. That's why every NFL player, anytime the NFL does something quasi-controversial, like potentially adding an 18th game, which they will do, potentially forcing every team to play an international game, you will do it. You will shake your head and go, damn, I don't want to do this. And then you realize that your $8 million bump in salary is because of that opportunity, because the salary cap is going up, because it's directly based off of revenues that the NFL makes. Yeah. Thank you, Netflix. Thank you, Amazon. Thank you.
1: All of them.
0: All of them.
1: International games. Revenues up. Ratings up.
0: Interest always there. 11 o'clock, Sports Talk 790. Let's get to the second hour. We will have Shut Your Bum Ass Up in 30 minutes.
1: All right, you've been wanting to catch the game. You've been wanting to go somewhere, and maybe you got to compromise with, your kids or your girl or whoever. You're meeting up with some friends, and maybe they're hoity-toity, or maybe they're not, or whatever. And they're like, oh, we don't want to go to these these sports bars to catch the game because the food is greasy. It's bland. It's all fried. You can't eat. When you order a salad, it's just burger toppings. Well, how about you give them the elevated sports bar experience? How about you go on the curb? Let's see. Today is Wednesday. That's steak night. Does your typical sports bar have a steak night? Not like this. $30 for a grass-fed filet, organic steak with potatoes and veggies. They also have $5 house wine glasses as well. Steak night is amazing at On the Curb. You want a filet mignon? You want a ribeye? You want a New York strip? You want to eat like an adult and catch the game? You go to On the Curb. Also right now, free appetizer when you mention Sports Talk 790. It is a two-person minimum. You cannot get the curb cheese board, but other than that, free appetizer at On the Curb. Just mention Sports Talk 790. Talking about nachos, they have wings, queso, other great appetizers. I love the whipped feta thyme. Trust me on this. It's very good. All right, so we're talking about the sports bar for grown-ups, the serious good food, the serious great game day vibes on the curb. 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
0: Let's spend 10 quarter minutes with our friend Brian Bogusevic. He is of Space City Home Network. The kids call it SCHN. So, Brian, you're settling in last night. You and Kevin Eschenfelder, you're like, I'm going to go get something to eat after doing this great half-hour pregame show. And then, boom, it's 8-0. Boy, baseball strains that way. From no-hitters to 8 in the first. It's why it's the most unpredictable game.
16: Yeah, it can change day to day. It can change within the course of a game, which we saw pretty much the last 2 days also. It's unfortunate. Those games, they stink. They're tough to watch. They're really tough to play in. You want to at least feel like you have a chance. And even though they got back into that one about as good as you could hope for, you put up an 8 spot in the first inning. The game's pretty much decided. And if you're going to win consistently, if you're going to put together a win streak, if you're going to put together a good month, whatever you want to call it, you've got to give yourself a chance to win, because you're not going to go out there and win every game, certainly, but you got to put yourself in position to do so. And those wins like yesterday aren't fun.
0: They don't happen too often, but they happen to every player, no matter what level of professional or collegiate baseball, for that matter, high school. When you have been a part of those games where your team has dug a hole that quick, what does a manager do or say? Or sometimes maybe some things just left said with no conversation.
16: No, everybody knows the deal, right? Because like you said, everybody's been in it. Everybody knows what's going on. And a couple things specific to yesterday. Number one, it's not like they blew the game open in the seventh inning and you only had 9 outs to play with. You have the entire game. So everybody knows that, hey, we, as steep a hill as it is, we still do have a chance if we could throw up some zeros and put up a couple runs. But the other side of it is, hey, we're professionals. We get paid to go out here and do our job in a professional manner and have quality at bats and put a decent product out there. But also there's the idea of, we're in game 2 of a 4-game series. We have to try to make it difficult on the other team. We have to try to run up a pitch count on the starter and maybe get into the bullpen, maybe make them go to the back of the bullpen, which they made the Rangers do yesterday. See if we can do something in this game that maybe, if it won't get us to a victory today, if it could make our path to victory a little bit easier tomorrow. They did a lot of those things. It doesn't result in a win yesterday, but it puts you in a more favorable position today.
0: On the positive side, the bats, you said, certainly rallied, including, 4 absolute bombs coming from the Astros side of things, frankly.
16: Yeah, it was a pretty loud night offensively, and it's good to see them scoring in bunches. It's good to see the big innings showing up. We hadn't seen a lot of those lately. It's good, not yesterday, but the previous 2 games, to see kind of the knockout blow type of innings. And honestly, as fun as it has been to see all of the power and the power from a lot of different spots yesterday, it's also been enjoyable to see the manufactured runs and the last couple of games, see them play a little bit of small ball. They scored a run the other day without getting a hit in an inning. And if you can do both, if you can have that balance, you're going to have games where you're going to score a lot of runs, but you're also going to have games where you can win a game maybe just because of one swing, or maybe just because of one inning where you pieced it together and found a way to push one across. And good offenses can score different ways. Good offenses don't have to rely on the home run. They can do it in different ways, and we've seen more of that recently.
1: Seems like we talk about a lot of hitters with you, but one guy we don't talk about much because he's just so special is Jordan Alvarez. I mean, just can you just kind of describe for us why is he so good as he is? And he can just, it feels like he can get to everything, and the power that he possesses as well. What makes are some of the things that make Jordan so great?
16: balance. He's always on balance, right? It never seems like he's taking a bad swing. You see sometimes guys reaching for balls. You see their butts flying out and the bat flailing. Number one, he never does that. It always seems like he's balanced in his lower half and seeing the ball well. He's got great timing because he doesn't have to cheat to fastballs for as well as he can turn around a high velocity fastball. It doesn't ever seem like he's hunting it and making himself susceptible to off speed. So he can run into the two home runs that he hit yesterday were, you know, off speed pitches hung in the middle of the zone. You're not going to get away with that and have a guy kind of have him spin off and accidentally roll over a hung breaking ball in the middle of the zone. He's going to be on all of those. He's just such a pure hitter who also happens to be one of the strongest guys in the league. And nothing kind of demonstrates that more than the home run he hit on Monday, which was, I mean, you could not have located a fastball down and away better from Kumar Rocker. And as a pitcher, you're thinking, worst case scenario, this guy takes a great swing and hits a line drive to left field and it's a base hit. And he stays in position to where he can get underneath the ball, get behind it, and then he's absurdly strong enough to hit the ball out into right center field. You shouldn't be able to put that good of a swing on it, and you certainly shouldn't be strong enough to hit it that far to that side of the field, but he can do both.
1: Brian Bogusevic with us here on Sports Talk 790. Well, the furthest home run hit yesterday was 457 feet off the bat of Cam Smith. He also has a 462-foot home run this year. So, I mean, obviously, we can see some flashes of the power. He does have a potent bat. How does he get to put the bat on the ball more consistently?
16: Well, it's the position that he put himself in to hit that home run yesterday looked very similar to the position that he was in when he hit that first long home run, which was, I think, in Colorado earlier this season, which is getting behind the baseball. And to hit behind the baseball, that's where power comes from. That's where elevation comes from. I'm talking about your body position relative to where the bat makes contact with the ball. He has a tendency to kind of be late with his timing, and then he's starting his swing sometimes as his body's still drifting forward, which never really allows the bat to get out in front of the out in front of your body. Seeing a little bit more recently, he took a swing like this in the Cubs series on a double. He hit the left field where he's getting his foot down. He's starting his swing, kind of rotating around that front side and getting the bat head out in front. And when he does that and he hits the ball in the air on its pull side, he can hit it as far as anybody. And he is incredibly strong. He's explosive. He's twitchy. It's just about putting himself in position to take that swing more often. And I mean, he's so young in not just age-wise, but so young in his development. The amount of at-bats, not just in the big leagues, but professionally as a whole, there's a lot of growth to be had, but you obviously can see that it's in there.
0: Brian Bogusevic, Space City Home Network, with us here at 11:11 on Sports Talk 790. All right, so this American League West, it's hot garbage. I mean, let's face it. The Mariners are playing better. I think it's the Mariners' division in terms of eventually taking over the A's. The Astros are 3.5 out. What's going through the minds of a front office right now? What's going through Hunter Brown's mind as he tries to get back? Thinking about this glass half full. Brown comes back. Hader comes back. Altuve is resuming some baseball activities down in Florida. What has to happen beyond the obvious to get this team to kind of hang around 3.5, 4 games out? And then the big decision will be coming up around July in terms of, is this team a seller or a buyer at the trade deadline? Because the Astros, for a better part of a decade, have always been buyers.
16: Yeah, I think, you know, you've certainly had some fortune on your side that nobody's run away with it yet, because this is, you know, you're getting pretty deep into the season for nobody in the division to have gotten hot. So you're fortunate in that aspect. And now you're getting to a point to where you are starting to see the light at the end of the tunnel. And I guess the biggest thing you want to see between now and, I don't know, call it a month from now, is how consistent are we on both sides of the ball? Because we've seen now a stretch of pretty good pitching and the ability to add Hunter into that and add Josh Hader into that. And then how does that have everybody kind of shuffle and fall into place? Where are we at? How do we feel about our pitching staff moving forward? And also, what is the offense? Is it the offense that we saw the first 2 weeks plus maybe this last week, or is it something in the middle with a tough stretch that we've had. And if we're pretty good on both sides, I think you have to feel comfortable are we the team that can go on a run? Because, you know, you look at Oakland, I don't think Sacramento, the A's, whatever they are, they don't necessarily, I think, have the pitching to go on a hot streak and really separate themselves. Seattle certainly can. The Rangers have the pitching, maybe not the hitting, but if, you know, the Astros feel comfortable with being, you know, able to do it offensively and on the pitching side, then there's no reason to think that they can't be the team that goes on a run, because one really good month might be the separator for any team in this division.
0: I think they're saying the exact same thing right now in Seattle as we speak. Brian, thanks for the visit. Looking forward to catching you tonight as part of the Astros and Rangers on SCHN, and we'll do this again next Wednesday.
16: All right, see you guys.
0: Thank you very much. Brian Bogusevic with us here on Sports Talk 790. 11:14 is our time. We have Shut Your Bum Ass Up, and ain't nobody got time for that coming up at the bottom of the hour. We have last night, San Antonio. Wemby did something that needs to be better, even for the youngins. We'll explain that next. 11:14, Sports Talk 790. 713-212-5790 if you want to chime in the conversation. 713-212-5790. 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
12: 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From the Houston Metro Traffic Center.
9: A signal still flashing and still causing some slowdowns big time on the west part of town, Highway 6 at Memorial. But we do have work crews on the scene. On the north loop westbound at 45, we have an accident there and traffic is backed up now to the East Tex Freeway. If you're coming inbound on the East Tex Freeway, about a 20-minute ride now coming in from Kingwood. I'm Christina Cruz in the 24-hour Traffic Center.
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0: Jonathan, we love you on this show, and we had Triple E fill in yesterday, and he put some different music on. This garbage cannot be played on the show anymore. I'm sorry. It's so bad.
1: What are you talking about?
0: You know, Imagine
1: Dragons.
0: You don't
1: like a little lightning and a thunder?
0: No, I don't like any part of it. I know what he was going with on the thunder part.

0: We had 12 points, 20 points though?
1: Yeah, but volume, 4 of 15. He was 12 of 12 for the free throw line.
0: That's pretty good.
1: Got beat up a little bit there, obviously.
0: Yeah.
1: So, when you win, you can't run to a microphone fast enough. When you lose, you're supposed to go to the microphone. This is a huge pet peeve of mine.
0: He didn't talk to the media?
1: Did not talk to the media last night.
0: Ooh, yeah, that's soft.
1: I don't know, generally speaking, how America feels about it. I would think more sports fans, it's a large I don't care, but there is a responsibility. There are questions to be asked about.
0: Yeah.
1: What did the Thunder do to you? The media is not going to go up there and go, why did you suck? And the media doesn't do things like that. And I know you're pissed because you lost and you're down 3-2 and your season may be over in one game. I get all that. But that comes with the responsibility of being a professional athlete, especially when you use that podium and that microphone to brag when you win a basketball game.
0: Yeah, it's obviously especially important in years past, more than today with social media and we're highlights and we're TikToking and we're IG reeling and all that type of stuff for the sport and trying to popularize the sport that way. But it still matters.
1: Yeah. It's not something that's going to crush him. It's not that he's a bad human being. It's just the hardest things in life are to have the uncomfortable conversations. And it was last shot. It was uncomfortable. I mean, you're down 3-2. Just go up there, answer the questions that will be obviously very, not necessarily soft, but will be worded in a soft way not to interrogate you or talk about how bad you played or how the fact you missed 11 of your 15 shot. It's just, that's not how media doesn't work. But by the way, also the game is at 10 o'clock, 11 o'clock at night. People are tired. They want to get in and get the questions answered, get out of there.
0: They want to write their stories and they want to go home.
1: Yeah. So I just, not a good look.
0: Just
1: at
0: a
1: all.
0: Couple of quotes. What happened? What went wrong? I mean, it's just part of life as a sports athlete who's making millions and millions of dollars.
1: Because if they win game six, guess who's going to be on the podium?
0: He'll be there.
1: Victor Wembanyama. So I just small
0: I'm with you.
1: All right. So we'll move on to some other things. The Texas Tech quarterback situation. Have you heard about this,
0: Brendan Soresby?
1: So yesterday he got denied eligibility.
0: Free Soresby. Did you see what he was betting on?
1: Goofy stuff,
0: right? He was betting on like Turkish basketball and he was betting on the hot dog contest. This guy's an American hero. Free him.
1: They're not freeing him.
0: He was betting like 20 cent parlays.
1: So here's the thing. He has a gambling problem. When you bet on crazy things and as much, regardless of how much money it is, it's a problem.
0: Maybe he just likes to have a little fun. Here, this is from the Action Network. I guess I need to find another quote. Court documents reveal he was betting on Turkish basketball, Romanian soccer games, doubles tennis matches, Nathan's famous hot dog eating contest.
1: That's a problem.
0: I like this guy.
1: I figured you'd like
0: him. I like this guy a lot.
1: So let me ask you this. So the NCAA said you're not playing in 2026. Now, did the supplemental draft come and go already, or is that still in play for the NFL?
0: I think he could still do that, I think.
1: Now, he could also, he's not permanently barred from the NCAA. He just can't play in 2026.
0: Don't teams bid? Like, he would enter the supplemental draft, and then teams would bid what kind of round pick they want to put
1: on him. Yeah, they would do it like a normal draft. Pick one. Who's the number one pick? Oh, the Raiders. Do you want a supplemental? No. They'll go through the same sort of order.
0: Oh, I thought it was like a blind bidding thing or something. Well, I could be wrong. No, I don't know.
1: We don't talk a lot of supplemental, but yeah, I remember it's if you take a player in a certain round, you then lose that pick in future drafts. I always thought it was more of a compartmental procedure more than anybody picking players because the supplemental draft has not been used in a whole lot in the last, 25 years or so. So here's the dilemma that we have. Is the punishment too severe? And number two, is it hypocritical of the NCAA when, not directly the NCAA, but the networks that they farm out the games to, the contracts that are bidded out for SEC, ACC, Big 12, are run by television networks who use their money to pay for these deals based off of commercial revenue, of which a lot of the revenue, the commercials, are betting sites.

0: A, it's hypocritical, but B, Brennan Sorsby needs to know better. And he just, he's not really the victim here. His bets were routinely in the $5 to $50 range, apparently.
1: It feels like
0: to me that he's betting on Turkish basketball and Romanian soccer.
1: Now, there was a report yesterday that said he has had all of his gambling websites off of his phone. They've been permanently banned. He had 30 days of inpatient therapy. So he's obviously trying to get this fixed.
0: Mm-hmm.
1: And again, if just because you're not betting $10,000 a game doesn't mean you can't have a gambling addiction. So obviously, I don't know much about him. I just know because I got a lot of Texas Tech family and friends that are like, the punishment is too big. Could a 3-game suspension been enough? Or is this to the core of why the NCAA does not want gambling involved in anything because of situations like this? It could be a lot worse with other athletes. And you have to kind of not necessarily have a guinea pig, but a guy to say, hey, this is the reason why you can't bet and you're going to run into problems like this because you're going to have guys throwing games. I think the NCAA is really concerned about players throwing games.
0: Yeah, they should be. Apparently, Sorsby bet on 2022 when he was on the scout team for Indiana, and the Hoosiers were terrible.
1: Yeah.
0: Said he lost a lot of his bets and did not bet whenever he was dressed for the team and never bet more than $50. This is tough, but he's just breaking the rules. I want to feel sorry for him and give him some grace because, I mean, college people bet on games. They make $5 parlays or whatever, but you just cannot. And I believe, as Jonathan has told us before, like, they make it very clear, abundantly clear. There's like meetings. There's everybody tells you do not bet on the games. So he can't plead ignorance on this. He can't.
2: And I was going to relate it to Matt being an NBA employee. And you can't.
1: Yeah, go in that's every, right.
2: And that's exactly.
1: Yeah.
2: So I'm not. I don't feel bad for him.
1: Yeah.
2: They sit us down, and I'm saying these meetings are long. It's not. You know what I mean? Like, it's.
0: No, like, hey, don't do this. And move
1: plenty
0: on your
1: of
0: way.
1: Warning. Yeah.
0: Yeah.
1: Because I just want to get some action on some Turkish basketball. I thought this was America. Why can't he bet on a little Romanian soccer?
0: Well, I'm getting the argument from my Texas Tech brethren is a 3 or 4 game suspension as compared to you can't play.
1: I would say at least a year. Minimum.
0: Yeah.
1: But yeah, is he going to be ineligible forever?
0: I would say 1 year suspension feels about good to me. Especially he was only nothing over $50. He's not throwing games. But also you want to make it loud and clear that this is not allowed.
1: So the question becomes, he's going to have to now fight the courts.
0: Mm-hmm.
1: Does the Supreme Court even take time with this?
0: Supreme Court, yeah, probably. I mean, depends. I think they can deny cases, but I don't know if they would or wouldn't.
2: But why? I mean, I feel like he's going to lose. I don't understand why he's trying to go to court with this.
0: I don't know. The lawyers probably think he's got some kind of leg to stand on, I imagine. I don't know.
1: It could be Sorsby versus the NCAA. I mean, those are kind of landmark kind of cases.
0: NCAA's been taking a lot of L's.
1: Yeah.
0: But I think they got a recent one.
1: So the reason why I brought this up, and I don't really have an opinion because I don't know a whole lot about it except the fact that
0: he broke the rules.
1: How much does the punishment fit the crime?
0: $50 or $500, he broke the rules.
1: I mean, the reality is this. If I'm betting on NBA games, folks, I could lose my job.
0: Mm-hmm.
1: And I don't want to do that.
0: Banned for life.
1: He is?
0: No, I mean, I'm talking about you.
1: Oh, yeah. Yeah, I don't want any part of that. Now, it's funny. The NBA is like, because we have these meetings every year, and they're like, yeah, if you want to bet college football, knock yourself out. Yeah. Do the NFL. Mm-hmm. We don't, I mean, because again, the NBA at least is transparent enough to say, yeah, we take a lot of gambling money from people.
0: I got a soft spot in my heart for fellow gamblers. So, I mean, he's betting on the hot dog eating contest. I love this guy. But he bet on football.
1: And
0: so
1: we will be talking about some of these folks later this week, as a matter of fact. We're very excited about that. But point being is this. When you have something in to Jonathan's conversation, when it's beat over your head, don't do it. It could impact your life, the rest of your athletic collegiate career. Then you just, even if you have an issue, then you got to tell somebody. Take the phone out of my hand. Go seek therapy, whatever the case may be. They just don't want you betting on sports.
0: Yeah.
2: And I'm telling you guys, with all the gambling advertisements and everything like that. Sorry, that's my phone.
0: That's your girl calling. I like that. I appreciate that.
2: But with all that stuff going on, I've literally seen kids like my age go into thousands of dollars of debt.
0: Mm-hmm.
2: People yeah, chasing them after money. It's you guys got to we get told. Yeah. You know,
0: it happened back in my day in college too. But people had bookies in our days, Matthew.
1: Bookies are still in play.
0: Yeah, college bookies.
1: Yeah,
0: they do quite well.
1: 21-year-olds that have like sweaters around their necks.
0: Uh huh.
1: And their names in Blaine.
0: Mm-hmm.
1: Used to be like Roscoe back in the day. Big Daddy. No, it's like Robert. And Blaine and Austin. A lot of Austin. There are a lot of Jason, Austins out there.
0: Aiden, Braden.
1: A lot of Aidens. All right.
0: Caden, Braden, Aiden.
1: Shut your bum ass up. Ain't nobody got time for that. It's up next.
0: Okay.
1: You got anybody? I kind of did
0: I don't
1: it.
0: Know.
1: I wanted to tell that woman at the restaurant to shut her bum ass up.
0: I think you're going to again, right?
1: Probably. Yeah, 11:31 Sports Talk 790. 713-212-5790. 713-212-5790. You know what I'm going to tell you also to do? Is go to Sethi's Fine Jewelry, Sethi's. 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

0: I need this half hour every week in my life. Ross, when I retire and you retire, we're going to call each other every Wednesday at 11:30 and just do this on a phone.
1: Okay.
0: Or on a Zoom
2: call. Shut your bum ass up, man.
0: Jonathan, we'll call you too.
1: Sure, why not?
0: Jonathan's
1: sounds
0: like,
1: great.
0: Jonathan's like, I'm trying to run a Fortune 500 company here, and you're telling me to shut my bum ass up? All right. I kind of did it an hour ago. To the woman at that restaurant, which I cannot name, for having my credit card, saying I did not describe it to her enough, and then when I gave her the last four digits, oh, it is you. Come by and pick up your card. I went to get my card yesterday, and the card was miraculously gone. Shut your bum ass up!
2: Shut your bum ass up, man.
3: You know what? You're very... I would be not as tame as you are. I'm going to just say that right now.
1: I'm just confused why they did that or what happened.
0: When the assistant manager said, we chop up these cards, and the manager, the woman who had 20 credit cards in her hand.
1: Yeah, what'd they say? Mm-hmm. What'd they say when you're like...
0: No, because that would have been... That would have spiked an argument.
1: Okay.
0: I didn't say anything at all.
1: Oh, you didn't say a word.
3: Wait, they spike an argument? No, they just shredded your card.
0: They didn't shred my card. The biatch cut it up when I called her and was mad about having to describe my credit card to her.
1: This is a peculiar situation.
0: I swear to God. You could get a lie detector test.
1: Okay.
0: You get a stack of Bibles. Uh-huh. I am not hiding any details of this.
1: I didn't say you're hiding
0: except
1: any details.
0: I did honestly bite my tongue when she said, your car, you're not giving me a big enough description of your card. I said, it's a Chase car with Matthew L. Thomas on it. I don't know what more. What did she want the rainbows on it? Did she want the... And then I gave her the four numbers. Hold on a second, sir. You can come in and pick it up. So I did. And it wasn't there. But yet 20 other credit cards were there just since I had dinner there Thursday. I ain't buying it. Shut your bum ass up, bitch.
2: Shut your bum ass up, man.
3: I'm mad for you. I'm saying
0: thank you.
3: I'm
0: trying to be a better human being. And I know at the end of the day that I could have just called and canceled it, but I wanted to go get it and stupid me. Jonathan, what's the matter with you?
3: To the couple that was in front, or the dude that was in front of me and my girl about the order, I'm not going to say this place because, you know, no sponsors, but it was a nice, authentic, you know, Mexican restaurant, and the prices were okay, but you want to try everything, it's, you know, pretty famous. To the dude in front of us telling his girl she had to take off stuff from the menu in front of everybody and being loud saying, this is too much money.
2: Shut your bum ass up, man.
3: You're not a man.
1: Put her on
3: dude.
1: A limit.
3: Like, no, that was the most humiliating thing I could ever imagine someone going
1: maybe
3: through.
1: She's been getting crazy, man.
3: No, you can't get no tips and guac. If you're taking your girl out, man, just get ready to spend it. That's just, that was so distasteful, man.
0: Look at you just looking out for other people. I love that.
3: It was bad. I felt so bad for her. Like, that's so, like, imagine if that was my daughter. Oh, no.
0: So what was the woman's reaction when the guy said that to her?
3: She got timid. She was like, can you take this off? And mind you, she was ordering too. So it was like, you're not even ordering for your own food. It was a horrible mess. And he was talking about the price. He was like, $70. No.
1: Yeah,
3: like,
1: $70 sounds like a lot.
4: Ain't nobody got time for that.
3: No, man, you might as well, you're going to eat with her. What?
0: I'm trying to think, has that ever happened in my life where I've told my wife or my kids to take something off the order because the food in the order is too expensive?
1: Well, what if they're ordering too much that you know they're not going to eat? What if they always overorder and you end up with a bunch of extra stuff?
0: I overordered this past week, but we ate it all. I told the boys, we're ordering all these wings from Big City Wings. You're eating them. So we've been eating wings for days.
1: Okay.
3: We need to bring back gentleman culture. If anybody, any of these men, y'all do that, that's nasty, man. Y'all don't do that. Come on now.
0: All right. Rossi, what you got?
1: I'm going to go with the government proposing this bill that it apparently is trying to limit athletes and their eligibility, limit their transferring. Now, obviously, something needs to happen, and we got to figure something out. But just completely limiting everything, and they're trying to introduce a salary cap as well. How is any of this going to work? I don't know, and I don't think this is going to be solved by a bunch of government bureaucrats getting involved either. Ain't nobody got time for the government trying to limit athletes' freedom and their spending and earning power when they talk about a salary cap.
4: Ain't nobody got time for that.
0: Here's why I think it might work, Ross. We got bipartisan working on this. Mm-hmm. Usually when you have one side arguing this over the other,
1: okay,
0: it usually gets kind of mucked up.
1: Okay.
0: You got the Dems and the Repubs.
1: Yeah.
0: Both on the same side on this
1: one. I don't want to make everybody mad, but I guess I'm going to. Democrats and Republicans are idiots. So I don't trust the government to figure this out. I already don't like that they're using the word salary cap. They're also limiting maximum eligibility to 5 years. What if you tear your ACL twice? Like, why are you limiting it to 5 years? Are there no exceptions on this?
3: Seen it happen.
1: I'm okay with prohibiting former professional athletes from playing in college. I mean, that makes sense. But no, from what I'm reading from this, and then you use the word salary cap. Why? Why are you capping salary? And if it's salary, then they're employees, but you don't want to give them benefits. So make that make sense.
0: I think they're worried about things being just completely out of control, which I think largely college athletics is out of control.
1: Well, if somebody wants to pay Carly Thomas $5 million, why should the government be able to step in and say there's a salary cap on that?
0: You know what? If Carly wants to get paid $5 million, take the, would be 38% of that? Ooh, that's a lot.
1: Yeah. Why should the government be able to tell your daughter or whoever how much money they can make? That doesn't make any sense. It's ridiculous.
0: Who's gonna step in front and fight this, though?
1: Oh, there will be lawyers. This will get struck down. Mark my words.
0: What? Take it easy there.
1: I'm taking it easy.
0: Nothing to be worried about
1: then. Okay, well, then this is performative and wasteful of everyone's time then.
0: Oh, that's so government. That's government right there.
3: Government in a nutshell. Yeah.
0: Yeah, here's my thought on this. I want anybody to make my... You know, I've been going a long time.
1: I thought we like free market. I thought this was America. Now we're salary capping people?
0: I don't know if... I don't want a salary cap, but can I get a little regulation? Can I get a little bit of not the Wild Wild West?
1: Again, if you're telling me no, Matt, if you're telling me no, then just give me the answer no.
0: The answer would be dropping this amateurism charade and making them employees and letting them collectively bargain. But it's also just too disjointed because you have 100 different programs.
1: If you count non-football, you got 350 programs. Yeah.
0: Okay. All right. Are we ready to go to the phones? Let's talk to some people after this. 1144 Sports Talk 790, 713-212-5790. The next segment is all yours. Dos Equis, Queso, Ray, and Brad, who didn't get on yesterday.
3: He's mad.
0: Oh, I bet he's mad. He's probably mad at Ross. 713.
1: What did I do?
0: I don't know. It just feels easy to say that. 713-212-5790. 713-212-5790. Your calls are next.
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5: 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Now, your Clutch City commute on Sports Talk 790 from the Houston Metro Traffic Center.
13: A signal still flashing and still causing some slowdowns big time on the west part of town, Highway 6 at Memorial. But we do have work crews on the scene. On the north loop westbound at 45, we have an accident there and traffic is backed up now to the East Tex Freeway. If you're coming inbound on the East Tex Freeway, about a 20-minute ride now coming in from Kingwood. I'm Christina Cruz in the 24-hour traffic center.
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0: On the phones we go. 713-212-5790. 713-212-5790. Queso, what's the matter with you?
27: Can you hear me all right?
0: Yes, sir.
27: Okay. Tashe Dildo Alexander. Everyone hates watching you play basketball.
0: Can we say that on the air, by the way? Is that legal?
1: I guess.
27: Everyone hates you, okay? I can't stand the city you play in. I can't stand the way you play basketball. 32 points, 7 of 19 shooting. Ain't nobody got time for that. Shut your bum ass up.
28: Ain't nobody got time for that.
2: Shut your bum ass up, man.
0: And we will never refer to that him in that vein. And maybe at the delay will be fine. Let's go to Ray on 790. Ray, what's the matter with you?
29: First off, Ross, if you haven't been to Glacier National Park, you got to go.
0: I have been to Glacier. I'm gorgeous.
29: It's beautiful, beautiful. Well, I'm driving back right now. I'm in the middle of Utah. Ain't nobody got time for this cell signal keep dropping and $5 gas and people driving too slow in the left lane.
28: Ain't nobody got time for that.
0: Those are, regardless of whether the gas is $2 a gallon or $4 a gallon, if you are going slow in the far left lane, ain't nobody got time for that.
28: Ain't nobody got time for that.
0: Right?
1: Mm-hmm. Yeah, Glacier National Park. Put it on your bucket list, please.
0: Where is it?
1: Montana?
0: It's quite a haul.
1: You can fly close into there.
0: Can I? In first class? In a Marriott?
1: L means left, R means right.
0: Ross made me buy these headphones.
1: I didn't make you do anything.
0: No, you did. You encouraged.
1: I've been using these headphones.
0: I was on the wrong side. That made part of the problem. 713.
2: Shut your bum ass up, man.
0: That's fair. 713-212-5790. 713-212. Don't you... Look at it. Look at him all deep breathing over there.
3: this drive.
5: I'm being nice. I'm so being nice.
0: You're not really being nice. When you deep breath, I know what you're thinking.
3: You're doing great, Matt.
0: That's not, I'm not doing great. On the phones, 713-212-578. They're back in. Look. Look how good I look.
6: Shut your bum ass up, man.
0: Hey, I didn't need you to put that in there. Dos Equis, what's the matter with you?
9: First of all, Matt, I don't always listen to sports radio, but when I do, I listen to Sir Thomas and Sports TV. By the way, Matt, do you guys ever watch the MLB shows?
0: Which ones?
9: I was watching one yesterday, right after the one from Roll Flo and D Rose. The other one where they were talking to John Heyman, which I don't think nobody in Houston likes that dude because, you know, after that, they always have to say something negative about the Astros. You know how they are. Anyway, they were talking about the no-hitter, okay, the history of the no-hitters.
0: Yes.
9: And one of the comments that actually was John Heyman, and the other guy's been on sports radio for decades. You know who he is. Anyway, they were asking him about the no-hitter yesterday. I know if it would have been a combined no-hitter from New York, from L.A., from Philly, that would have been all over. But you know what the guy said, Matt? That no-hitter yesterday was a fluke. He was flukish, for lack of a better word. You know what, John Heyman? I ain't got time for you. Shut your bum ass up, you cabrón.
0: Oh, Dos Equis. Oh, we have to dump that?
6: Shit, your bum ass up.
0: What's going on? Why are y'all being so salty today?
3: We're blurring the lines
5: here. English language.
0: John Heyman's a douche. He just is. We saw it, Ross and I saw it firsthand years ago, and sometimes first impressions last. And guess what? It lasts with me.
3: Yeah, that was when he wrote that story about how nobody was happy in the club. Nobody was smiling in the clubhouse. And it's like, what?
0: First of all, he was in the clubhouse for no more than a minute. Walked in. No one talked to him. He turned around and wrote a story about how unhappy everybody was. Ross and I are like, what?
3: It was like a normal clubhouse. People were talking.
0: Yeah, they don't want to talk to any of us. Yeah. They don't want to be there. Yeah. They don't want us in there. And I get it.
3: Yeah.
0: I wouldn't want you milling around me for an hour before my show starts. Mm-mm. I want you milling around before my practice begins. I mean, I'll talk to you if I need to, but, you know, John Heyman, douche.
3: Yes.
0: Yeah, I mean, the National guys, Rosenthal's okay. What's his face? This little squirrely dude. I'm staring at him now. Oh, Jeff Passan. I used to like Buster Olney until he just annihilates the Astros every time he gets him. Tim Kirkson's awesome guy. I like him a lot. I used to like, what's his face, Tom Verducci Rinaldi? A lot. But every time I send an email, him come on the show, I'm busy traveling. I'm like, where are you going? Guatemala? I mean, Portugal? Where are you headed? He's never available. How about just saying I don't want to come on your show? It'd be better. Mm. Ross, honesty is the best policy.
3: Is it?
0: In my world, it is.
3: I thought you said it's best to lie eight times a day or whatever.
5: Yeah, you said white lies are okay.
0: No, I don't care what color the lies are. I don't lie to anybody, but I want them to do the lying. I want them lying to me.
3: Oh, okay. So it's, I got you. You know there's a word for that.
0: Hypocrisy?
3: Yes.
0: Yeah, it's fine. Call me Mr. Hypocrite. Oh, here's our buddy Brad. Brad, what's going on, good buddy?
10: Good buddy, you cut me off yesterday. You didn't let me speak my piece. I know you saved me for last, but not to let me speak at all. And then for letting that piece of crap Brian give his 2 cents? Nah, that don't work, man. So I tell you what, next Tuesday, do you think you can let me in first?
0: So you want to be on Gut Feelings very first next Tuesday at 11:30?
10: No, whenever I come in,
0: Oh, like you want your fair
10: like
0: spot in the
10: order.
0: Like
10: a normal guy, no. Like these other guys that come on that are just normal.
3: No, you should be banned for life.
10: Right down the street from you, buddy.
0: But you're not normal, Brad. You're somebody special to this show. You deserve the treatment. You ever hear it say the best for last?
10: Yeah. And last is last. Not at all.
0: No, we were going to go to you, but you hung up.
10: I waited for like 10 minutes to the next hour, and then you still didn't come to the phone.
0: Did I bring up your name? I said, hey, we're going to go to Brad. But Brad, I like you, but Joe Espada is more important than you are.
10: Of course he is. And that was one of my predictions. that he has a one-year contract. He deserves to manage this year. Then let Jim Crane do what he wants.
0: All right, there you go. See, you got it. You got it in.
10: With the GM, you know, the GM got that Taiwanese pitcher. He came out of nowhere. Just on that pickup alone, he deserves a 2-year extension.
0: 2-year? Wow, look at you.
10: Anyway,
0: I mean, look at you giving out deals. I'm sure Jim Crane appreciates that. Thanks, Brad, for the phone call. That's enough. We're good. Saving the best for last. Ross, see this we do here on the Matt Thomas Show with Ross. So he's got a gut feeling of a...
1: Why do we entertain this idiot?
0: Two-year extension for Dana,
1: that's fine.
0: And one for Jim.
1: Okay. Kaiwei Tang's a good pickup.
0: It's been fantastic.
1: Absolutely. Some's got to work out. Mike Burrows, we'll see. 7:05, first pitch coming your way.
0: Ooh, with me on the On Deck Show.
1: Oh, really?
0: Yeah.
1: Wait a minute.
0: And 10th inning.
1: Did you do Monday?
0: I did.
1: Okay. I did yesterday.
0: Yes.
1: You're doing today?
0: Yes.
1: I'm doing tomorrow.
0: Yep.
1: Damn.
0: And I'm working Saturday, too.
1: Oh, it's to the backbone of this station. You're doing Friday, too?
0: No, Saturday.
1: Oh, Saturday. Wow. I'm going out of town.
0: So. A normal off day.
1: Yeah.
0: But yeah, damn. I still have to turn in vacation time in, so these things don't equal out, but that's fine. I'm a team player. Team 790.
1: What's Clanton doing this week?
0: Clanton has no on deck or 10th innings.
1: Okay.
0: Wexler has no on deck or 10th innings.
1: Hmm. All right. Just checking.
0: Jason Alexander. Will he ever be able to shake the Seinfeld theme song?
1: That's not fair. He's been getting that his whole life.
0: He's going to get it in about...
1: And call it Costanza.
0: He's going to get in about 2 minutes after you talk about some soccer.
1: Well, I talk about some soccer. I talk about a massive international match with, well, superstars all over the field. Argentina versus Honduras. Okay, I've been talking about this. I told you, I'm going to be honest with you, just between you and me, I bought these tickets out of my own pocket. I am going. I want to be there. You want to be there. Argentina, Honduras at Kyle Field. In College Station. Lionel Messi's supposed to be there. All the superstars of Argentina. Julian Alvarez, Enzo Fernandez, all Alex McAllister, like the whole squad. Plus Honduras is going to be a fun back and forth match. It's going to be a great atmosphere. It is going to be such a unique once in a lifetime opportunity. You do not want to miss it. It's called Road to 26. 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You've got Croatia, Norway, Colombia, other big name teams involved. And then it's Argentina, like the reigning world champs. They're here in College Station versus Honduras. How much of a unique opportunity is that? 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
7: Your News Radio 740 forecast, showers and a possible storm give way to sunshine, high 78, partly cloudy tonight, low 68.
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26: 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I'm on my way. I'm making it. 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

0: first pitch. And that's a ground ball up the middle and in the center, a base hit. Osuna scores. Nimmo around third and coming home. He will score as well. Jake Berger, a two-run single, and the Rangers have a 2-0 lead. Right side to his left. Walker, and he missed it. It goes past him and down the right field line. That'll score Young on his way to third. Berger, he's around third and coming home. He will score standing up. In the third base goes Carter, and the Rangers have a 4-0 lead in the first inning. Christian Walker looked like he just missed that ball, playing it off to his left. And it leads to two more for the Rangers. Ezekiel Duran, still only one out. The pitch, and Duran slugs this one deep to center. Matthews is racing back, looking up, and that's off the wall. That'll score another as Carter comes in. It's an RBI double for Duran, and it's 5-0 Rangers here in the first. Drill deep to right. Back is Smith at the wall looking up. See you later. It's a three-run homer for Jock Peterson, and it keeps going from bad to worse for the Astros. Rangers lead it 8-0. Peterson's fourth home run of the season. Done left matchup. Pitch on the way. And Yordan smokes it the other way. Stared by Young off to his left, throws to first in time, and that is the ball game. The Texas Rangers score 8 in the first inning and then have to hang on late as the Rangers pick up the 10-7 victory, ending the Astros' win streak at 4 games, ending the Rangers' losing streak at 4 games, and even in this series at a game apiece.
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2: Oh, see, he's giving me headphone advice. It's really my fault.
3: It's not that difficult. I'm a little worried.
2: I did go to U of H. It is what it is. Let's get to the news at noon, please. Don't stare at me. Focus. People are need to know the news headlines today.
3: It's like I'm at the zoo and I'm watching a chimpanzee. I'm
2: Jonathan, he just called me a chimp.
3: Okay, you know what? I'm sorry. That was, you know, let me write that down.
2: You're off on Friday.
3: Oh, that's a shame.
2: You might as well insult me want to.
3: You're off the next two Fridays. I'm sorry. All right, the news at noon. Yes, why are we playing the Seinfeld theme? Well, because Jason Alexander had him a day yesterday. Look, the bad news is he gave up 8 earned runs in the first inning. The good news is he had 5 innings of one-run ball after that. 1 run in the third inning. Overall, 6 innings of 9-run ball for Jason Alexander. Brian McTaggart letting us know that he is the first pitcher since 2008. Who was it? Mark Redmond? Yeah.
2: Colorado Rocky great.
3: Mark Redmond, Rocky's legend. The first pitcher since 2008 to throw at least 6 innings after giving up at least 8 runs in the first inning. That is incredible. Astros pound 4 home runs of 420 or more feet. Blasting home runs.
2: That's a country strong baseball team right there.
3: 2 from Yordan Alvarez, 1 from Cam Smith, 1 from Jeremy Pena as well. But it wasn't enough. They lose 10-7. Series now squared at 1 apiece. Game number 3 of the 4-game set tonight. Mike Burrows versus Jake DeGrom. Now, DeGrom has given up some runs his last 2 times out, including against the Astros. He gave up 4 in 4 earned in 6 innings. But can we get good Mike Burrows tonight?
2: Matthew? What is great Mike Burrows?
3: He had a 7-inning shutout against the Reds, right?
2: That's great Mike Burrows.
3: Yeah. Since then, 7 earned runs against Seattle and 4 earned runs in 6 against Minnesota. So hopefully we can get good Mike Burrows. Astros can take the lead because tomorrow's also going to be a really good one. Spencer Arrighetti versus Nate Eovaldi. Astros 3.5 back in the American League West. Rangers 1.5 back. Seattle Mariners half game back as they continue to win and beat up on the A's and make up some ground in the American League West. But Matt, not a single team above 500
4: in the AL West. So there is hope.
3: I will be selling my shirts, the only with an insert blank number halfback.
4: Okay.
3: And what we'll do is I will be able to hit a button at my house and the number on your shirt will change every day.
4: Mm-hmm.
3: Right now, you want to buy the shirt, only 3.5 back.
4: Okay.
3: In a putrid American League West. But Seattle's going to get above 500 probably by the end of the week. Just a guess.
4: Just something to keep an eye on.
3: All right. Also, in the NBA last night, you had the Thunder defeating the Spurs 127-114. They take a 3-2 series lead. Game number 6 is tomorrow. Sources close to the show saying it's a must-win game for the San Antonio Spurs at home tomorrow, 7:30 tip, 3.5-point favorites.
4: Hey, have we checked on Missy, the Ultimate Spurs fan? She doing okay?
3: I don't know. Hopefully she's doing okay. I don't want to root for the evil empire of the Thunder, but I certainly don't want to root for the Spurs.
4: All right, so let me ask you this.
3: And Wimby didn't speak to the media.
4: Wimby did not speak. Jonathan, you get on this system. We're going to do a little 1-2-3. The rule is this. You have to root for somebody.
3: Ooh.
4: Okay. In the remaining part of this series.
3: Okay.
4: Here we go. The answers are either the Thunder or the Spurs. And do not hedge either one of you. Are you all ready?
3: Mm-hmm.
4: Jonathan, you ready?
5: I'm ready.
4: I'm going to say 1-2-3, and you're going to say the team.
3: Okay.
4: Here we go. 1-2-3. Thunder.
3: Thunder.
4: Explain yourself, Jonathan.
5: I can't stand SGA. I can't stand those hoops. I can't do it. I can't support it.
4: I get it.
5: I can't get it.
3: Yeah, but the in-state I-10 rival. The Spurs already have 5.
4: Yeah, I can't, in theory, root for anything San Antonio.
3: I just can't. Spurs getting to 6 while the Rockets still only have 2.
4: No,
3: nope. Good. Plus, they stole Wimby from us.
4: And I'm not an SGA fan because he is a foul baiter.
3: Yes, he is.
4: And they're a little whiny.
3: Yes, they are.
4: But there's 2 dislikes. Move on, my friend.
3: All right. Also, we have the bipartisan college sports bill proposing a salary cap and transfer limits, among other things. It is called the Protect College Sports Act. Written after months of negotiation between Republican Ted Cruz and Democrat Maria Cantwell. NCAA with an antitrust exemption to enforce several rules that have been challenged in court in recent years. Limited athletes to transfer schools only one time without penalty. Limiting athlete eligibility to a maximum of 5 years. Prohibiting former professional athletes from playing in college and prohibiting schools from poaching a coach from another school during their sports season, among the rules they are attempting to enforce.
4: Gordy's our college expert on this.
3: Yes.
4: He's like, man, if this gets into law, you can sue it all you want. But again, the bipartisanship of this probably helps the case a little bit here.
3: Yeah, it could get passed, but will it hold up? The bill will give the NCAA and College Sports Commission, whatever that is, legal cover to enforce a spending cap for how much each school can pay its athletes.
4: So you're telling me that, and this is now, I don't know if this is cut and dry, but if I have 2 ACL tears,
3: mm-hmm.
4: I'm not getting a 6-year. That's just dems to breaks.
3: That's what it sounds like in here. Maybe there's an exemption.
4: Well, what's the rule now? Do you have to go in front of a committee, or do you have to try to explain that these are injuries? Jonathan, you know this. What's the rule?
5: It's with your athletic director and your coach, like so you can medical redshirt, and that's usually what happens. But what's getting skewed, and why NCAA wants to just stop it with 5 years in general, is that I've met athletes their freshman year. Maybe they are like 21 foreign. They'll automatically just take that medical redshirt, even not actually being hurt. So they have those extra years to develop down the line.
4: So they're trying to get rid of the abuse is what you're saying.
3: How does this work with JUCO, too? Does that count as one transfer if I go from JUCO to Texas A&M or wherever? I don't know if that makes sense.
4: Can I just say, can we let this play out and see what happens? And then when it's all said and done,
3: why are they limiting transfers? If I want to go if I start my college career at UT and then I want to go to, North Texas, and then all of a sudden I want to come home to U of H, I can do that. How come because I play sports I can't?
5: It's because these big power fours are actually losing a lot of money with these athletes just going, decommitting this NIL deal, this and that.
4: Well, how about this?
3: They're going to get an NIL deal to get their most money.
4: But how about if I'm one of those schools that I'm paying all this money for these guys and they're leaving me? I mean, I'm committing big money to you. At least you can do is stay with me
3: when they're gone. What committee? They're not getting money when they're not there.
2: What if somebody wants to start at JUCO and then they want to go to like a North Texas and then all of a sudden they get some shine from a Georgia or an Alabama and they want to get to give their best opportunity to get drafted and be with the best coaches?
4: Well, how long are these NIL contracts? Are these 1 year contracts?
2: I don't know.
4: Are they two? I mean, because if I'm signing a 3 year contract, yeah, I want my guy to stay there for 3 years. If
2: I'm not speaking for Dale's Burger Shack in Denton if I'm in Tuscaloosa.
5: But my hot take about all this, if they make the coaches sign a contract and the coaches have to stay here for 3 or 4 years, I feel like this changes a lot and that would actually make more sense. But that, like Matt, you say it's a problem. You can't commit to a Power 4 school and then the coach is going to leave for a $10 million extra deal.
4: Yeah, I mean, if we're going to start laying the hammer on the athletes, we should lay the hammer on the coaches too.
2: I mean, I remember like reading up on drafts and all that type of stuff. It was like there was a ton of prospects who'd been to like 3 or 4 schools and then they ended up in their best situation or in a good spot to get drafted. It's just ridiculous. It's not going to hold up in court. That's my prediction. That's my very, very uneducated legal.
4: You are the legal mind of 790.
2: I guess I was an intern at a law firm for 3 summers.
4: You're also on three. You've also watched a lot of People's Court.
2: Shout out V&E Scholars. I watched a lot of. Yes, I used to love Matlock.
4: Really?
2: Yeah. Oh, I watch a lot of Law and Order. Sam Watterson, the GOAT.
4: Best legal show. Funny was Boston Legal.
2: Oh,
4: William Shatner.
2: Oh, what is wrong
4: that
2: with you?
4: That was a funny show. I enjoyed that a lot.
5: I thought he was going to say Judge Judy.
2: That's your opinion, Matt, and your opinion is
4: valid
2: to
4: you. Oh, here he goes. He's gritting his teeth. Take him deep.
2: That's your opinion, and then your opinion is valid to you. What do you want to say?
4: I love it. But you can't matter more my opinion.
2: Okay, that's a dumbass. You know what? Fine.
4: There he is.
2: That's a dumbass opinion, okay?
4: Yeah.
2: Boston Legal with
4: it.
2: William Shatner?
4: It was a funny show.
2: You are a chimpanzee. That is ridiculous.
4: What's the other guy?
2: What is wrong with you?
4: What was the other guy that was a star of that show?
2: I mean, come on.
4: James Spader.
2: It was L.A. Law. You could go Law & Order, SVU. Even Matlock is better than Boston Legal. How about The Practice? I mean,
4: the practice
2: come on,
4: was good
2: dude.
4: Too. Practice.
2: But the practice, Boston Legal but the practice, with Bill... Bill, I got a rug on my head, Shatner.
4: The practice jumped the shark a little bit.
2: All right, there you go. Fine. I said what I got to say. You happy?
4: And he called me a chimp second time in one segment. I'm offended, I believe. 713-212-5790. Thank you very much, Ross, for the news at noon and the multiple jabs at me. That's fine. We can live past that. 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
8: Hey, for the most part, we're looking pretty decent on the roadways. We do have traffic signals that are out now, Highway 6 at Memorial, so make sure you treat that as a four-way stop. Work crews on the scene. Hopefully, they're going to fix those soon. On the ESAM, southbound at I-10, we got a stall there blocking a right lane. There's also a wreck on the feeder road, I-10 westbound at the East Tex Freeway. I'm Christina Cruz in the 24-hour traffic center.
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0: 12:22. It's Matt and Ross on Sports Talk 790. Astros, you just heard the unfortunate rundown of all the things that went wrong. Texans, did you mention we got a new contract redo for Nico Collins?
1: I did not mention that in the news at noon. We ran out of time, and I started screaming. I'm sorry.
0: That's fine. Can you call me a chimp? Okay,
1: it's our closest cousin, or is that the Bonaboo or whatever, the Bonaroo, the Bonobo?
0: You know what? Believe it or not, today all things about chimpanzees.
1: You deserve $9 million in cash increase in 26. $8 million in cash increase in 27, according to Adam Schefter via agents Drew Rosenhaus and Jason Rosenhaus.
0: We got the son involved.
1: Is it a says? Oh, hey,
0: another nepo baby in play.
1: Let's go, baby.
0: Man, I'm sorry to my kids. I didn't do enough for you guys. I mean, I fed you and raised you. My wife did a lot.
1: Yeah.
0: In college.
1: Yeah, I think you
0: got them cars.
1: Good. Yeah, they got cars when they're 16. What a life.
0: Okay, one thing we did not talk about when we originally discussed Nico Collins, and I don't know if people overly care about it, but we talked about the money that is now in that didn't have to be given to him, but did to make him happy, whether that was as a sign of we love you or a sign of please don't hold out or a sign of we goofed and we need to make sure that you're taken care of and you got a tough negotiator in the Rosenhaus boys. But I'll tell you what it does do. You tell me if I'm wrong about this. This puts tremendous pressure on Jaden Higgins and Jalen Noel to be really good receivers.
1: It doesn't feel like the deal affects that. Why?
0: Because I think there's only a certain budget for certain positions.
1: Ah.
0: And you are paying at a very high WR1 level.
1: As in this limits your ability to go and find somebody in the free agent market?
0: Like, I've always thought T. Higgins would be a great number two. You can't afford crazy money in your second receiver. So, if you're either you are going to have to live with the draft getting your receivers, or you're going to have to live with not having a great WR2, or you can say, you know what, we are bullish on Higgins. We are bullish on Noel. And we are bullish that Tank Dell comes back and has a bounce back season.
1: I think it's a pretty good deal. I'm just looking at the other highest paid receivers. Like Jackson Smith and Jigba got the crazy deal, $42 million. Jamar and Chase making $40 million. So Nico at 29.
0: Feels about right.
1: I like it.
0: I don't know if it's value anymore, but it feels like you're not over. Look, no, I as long as you're not overpaying for guys because it hurts other positions, you are paying the value of what he should be. The thing that what made it so good was when you weren't doing it and you were getting on a deal, you're thinking, all right.

0: What are we going to do with that extra money? Well, that extra money's now been spent on him.
1: Yeah, it's $9 million and $8 million the next couple of years. That should be affordable. That should be fine. He's not banking crazy, crazy money. He's not paid, of course, like a CeeDee Lamb or Justin Jefferson or whoever, but he's in that neighborhood. He's in that ballpark. He's right where he should be. And, yeah, it would be nice to see some Jaden Higgins. And also, I know we've been dismissive.
0: Ooh, I'm ready for the name.
1: Of Mr. Dell. But... And I'm telling you, I don't know anything. I'm not his orthopedist or whatever.
0: Mm-hmm.
1: I'm telling you, reading from the way they are operating, as you said, they have the two guys they kept. They didn't really go in a free agency unless I'm missing somebody in terms of adding a wide receiver. You've paid Nico Collins as well. Just kind of gleaning from all that is that, okay, we're just hamstrung and we're hoping that Tank Dell provides something? Or are they actually believing that he can provide something now that he's missed a couple years in a row, and maybe he can be close to what he was?
0: Can I give you this answer and you tell me that's not practical? They want this young man who has fought his ass off to get back on the football field. They want to give him a shot.
1: Yeah.
0: But here's the thing. You're in the NFL. This is not about hard work gets you a third, second, or third mm-hmm. chance. They must think he's close, which is a good sign.
1: That's what I'm thinking. But, the way they're operating.
0: But
1: yeah. No, yeah, I understand.
0: The crystal ball in front of me says, and hell, Rossi, I said this when he was drafted. I watched Tank Dell at University of Houston. He was great.
1: Yeah.
0: I was scared that at the moment any team would have drafted him because the build is so limited. He's just not. Physically, I don't think he can hold up, whether it's fluke injuries or legit injuries. Guys of his stature are just not going to be able to hold up. And so far, that has been the case. He is listed 5'8", 165. That, I mean, how many, and again, I'm not great on this, so maybe there's some people out there that could say, oh, man, but you forgot about this guy. How many guys of his stature have long, successful 8, 9, 10 year NFL careers that don't have to continually have to fight staying healthy?
1: The only how big was Steve Smith?
0: That's a good call.
1: He comes to mind as somebody who was smaller, but also very stout.
0: Physically, I mean, built like a brick.
1: Yeah, Steve Smith Sr., of course, listed at 5'9", 195.
0: That's not a good comp then, unfortunately.
1: You said 5'8"? What?
0: They list him at 5'8", 165.
1: Yeah.
0: Now, could that be different? Could it be plus or minus 5 pounds? Could be 10 pounds, whatever.
1: But also, I mean, Steve Smith, borderline Hall of Famer. You're not asking Tank Dell to be a borderline Hall of Famer.
0: This to me about the giving the additional money to guarantee is not about, per se, Tank. It's about the other two guys, and that these are second round picks I picked up last year. Yeah, they want to use.
1: Just saying in general, yeah, you limit your ability to in the future invest in the position if you're investing that much in Nico Collins. You've got Jaden Higgins and Jalen Noel, and
0: on rookie deals, right?
1: You did not draft anybody at the wide receiver position.
0: You still have Hutchinson, who's just a guy, honestly. And now on the positive side, you do have Dalton Schultz, who's become not an elite pass-catching tight end, but certainly an upper third.
1: Maybe they really believe in Marlon Klein?
0: I know nothing about him.
1: Yeah. I mean, everybody says he was overdrafted, though. The second-round tight end out of Michigan.
0: Yeah, I don't know. It's not.
1: Oh, that's right. They got Lewis Bond in the sixth round. So I'm sorry about that.
0: It's not a huge risk. It's just, boy, I'll put it this way. This is a very obvious statement. When you have a lot of money tied up at any one player, mm-hmm. you need him to perform. Does Nico's history of concussions scare you just a little bit?
1: I mean, I guess a little bit, but he played 15 games last year, but he did get 16. Hurt in the playoff.
0: Yeah,
1: he would have played 16. Yeah, right. And but he did get hurt in the playoffs. That was an ankle injury, though, right?
0: Hurt is hurt. Yeah,
1: it's the NFL. But it has a feeling of almost similar to what Hunter Brown is to the Astros rotation. Nico Collins is to the pass catchers of the Texans.
0: Yeah, you love the depth of your receiving core, but if that number one guy goes down, then you're a little nervous.
1: Yeah,
0: 713-212-5790. Come in and say hello to us. We ain't biting today.
1: Mm-hmm.
0: Well, you may be called an animal. Ross done that to me multiple times, but that's part of the charm of the show. 713-212-5790. 713-212-5790.
1: Steak night, baby, at On the Curb. Look, talking to the folks at On the Curb, they want me to really encourage you to go out there. And the way they're doing that is they're offering you a free appetizer when you mention Sports Talk 790. 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Curb cheese board does not count. 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

0: We were talking during the news at noon about how we can't root for these teams in the West. I got news for you. I'm going to say something I haven't said ever in my life coming up next week.
1: Okay.
0: Let's go Knicks. Can you do it?
1: I think if it's the Thunder, I will be indifferent. Because I don't know. It's like...
0: Can y'all do that, Houston, by the way? Can y'all do that? Because I'm not rooting for San Antonio. That ain't happening.
1: No,
0: that,
1: if it's
0: that
1: San
0: is
1: Antonio,
0: not on my dime.
1: It's,
0: not a, no, no.
1: Let's go Knicks for life. I'll be pulling up in orange and blue.
0: The only thing that's going to bother me with the Knicks is that we're going to get all these celebrity jabronis out there. Oh, I've been a Knicks fan for so long. I didn't see your ass in a game against Charlotte.
1: They saw, I saw Ben Stiller at the game. They had him at the game in the 1999 finals. When Jeff Van Gundy was biting ankles.
0: Is he still married to Christine Williams?
1: Yes.
0: They got. I think they got divorced or separated and they got back together. She's been
1: Christine something else, right?
0: Not Williams.
1: What is it?
0: I don't know. I'm looking it up.
1: She's hot.
0: Christine. I've always thought she was really hot.
1: Yeah.
0: When she was Marsha Brady in the Brady Bunch movie. Lordy, lordy, lordy.
1: I don't mean to digress.
0: She's attractive in, let's see, what else?
1: Dodgeball. She was in Seinfeld. Remember she was the loser girl or whatever? They're like, she's really hot. Like, what's wrong? Like, oh, she's a loser. Whatever.
0: See, I'm not an episode rememberer like that.
1: Okay.
0: I will tell you, the Brady Bunch movie has a special place in my heart. I think I've told you the story before, right?
1: I don't know. Is that the one you watch when you propose to your wife or something?
0: No, that was Pulp Fiction.
1: Was that when you threw up in Hawaii?
0: No. Jonathan,
1: you didn't propose to your wife in Pulp Fiction.
0: No, that was when we had nothing. Forget what I said. I'm mixing my stories up.
1: No.
0: Yeah, exactly.
1: No.
0: Pulp Fiction was something else that happened that night. That wasn't marriage. I was sick when I proposed.
1: Okay.
0: So in 1994, I got mononucleosis.
1: Yeah, okay, you were sick. Oh yeah, and you went super spreading at the theater.
0: I didn't super spread. It was the first time, Jonathan. I went out in public after being in my house for 2 weeks.
1: Jonathan, he is super spreading. He
0: That's
1: you
0: not
1: know
0: true.
1: You were sick. Not you said true. You were still sick. Now the story's
0: you don't
1: changed.
0: Know that. You don't know that.
1: Yes, super I do. I remember that. Now. So they would call you Super Spreader Thomas.
0: I did not.
1: He's out there. Yeah, you're licking the armrest at the movie theater.
0: The doctor said you have to stay home for 2 weeks, and I was like. I was living in an apartment with two other guys. It was mm-hmm. terrible. I was basically in my room for 2 weeks. It sucked. And the one time, literally the day that the 2 week mark hit, I said, I got to get out of here.
1: Mm-hmm.
0: So me and this girl we were dating at the time went to go see the Brady Bunch movie.
1: Uh huh.
0: I just remember her and I was like, whatever that girl's name
1: is. Yeah, it was a great movie. Very Brady sequel and not good.
0: No.
1: That wasn't that bad.
0: Okay. So can you, Houston, you lovable sports town, you, can you say, let's go Knicks? Are we ever going to be able to ever root for a New York team under any circumstance? The Giants have never done anything to me.
1: They
0: the Jets don't bother me.
1: It doesn't matter who we root for, first of all. Second of all, Knicks haven't won since 73, so I guess they can get another one.
0: Thunder?
1: I don't know why.
0: It's two people. It's SGA and the fouls, and it's Lou Dort being a dirty player. Period. Holmgren doesn't bother me. Hartenstein doesn't bother me. AJ Mitchell's hurt. Jalen Williams, the first one's hurt. Second one just shoots threes all over the place.
1: Yeah. I'm mostly indifferent to the Thunder, honestly. SGA is an incredible player. I know he foul baits, but he's great. And, I mean, if we loved James Harden here when he... Well, not everybody loved James Harden when he was here. But I loved James Harden when he was here foul baiting. I didn't have any problem with Chris Paul foul baiting.
0: Yes, but his fouls just meant more.
1: Okay.
0: they were so good fouls that the NBA created a swipe rule and an up and under rule that precluded him from mm-hmm. getting as many three-point shot opportunities. Speaking of James, so the danger for those of you, and look, I think Twitter, and this is actually good news, I think. Twitter is not nearly as important as it was 5 years ago. People are deactivating their accounts by the day. They just are. They're just, I'm good. We're finding alternative ways.
1: Yeah. Find us on Instagram. At Sports MT. Yeah, I mean, I still want you, at Sports RV.
0: I still want you to follow me on Instagram and Twitter on both, because mm-hmm. I do communicate with y'all with some news of what's going on in my life or the show or stuff like that. And it's an easy way to, but it's, you know, we've gone over this many a time. But what was I going with this?
1: I don't know.
0: I hate when I bring
1: social media, Twitter, people are deactivating. Oh,
0: no. The For You
1: what's going on in your For You tab now?
0: No, that's not what you think it is,
1: besides,
0: boys.
1: Besides all the buxom ladies.
0: That's true, but that's a different issue. A lot of, like, James would like to reconnect with Kevin Durant and come back to Houston. I mean,
1: who said that?
0: These are faux websites that just want to just put
1: block
0: content.
1: Them. Mute them.
0: I'm doing that now.
1: Good.
0: I'm doing that with anything political, by the way, too. Anything political comes up, mute immediately.
1: Oh, good.
0: So I'm thinking, is this a reality? Is this somebody talking that's got some knowledge of the situation? And then I come to find out the Cleveland Cavaliers are not going to extend. They're not going to pick up the option year on James' contract, but they're going to give him a new contract. And apparently everybody and their mother, all the reputable NBA people are saying, this is like the McMenamins and the Windhorse are saying, yeah, he's staying in Cleveland.
1: Mm-hmm.
0: So it made me feel confident that there are some people that are really do know what they're talking about. But it also made me leery about just being very careful what I want to believe is gospel.
1: Mm-hmm.
0: And there are people that will say NBA news and notes. According to this person, James has expressed interest in coming back to Houston. I don't care if he comes back or not. I mean, it doesn't matter to me. But it's just,
1: yeah.
0: You just have to take an extra layer to disseminate what is really fact from fiction. And I wish Twitter wouldn't be that spot, but it just is.
1: Yeah, it's gotten worse and worse and worse. And especially it's gotten worse when they incentivize people getting views, because what you're talking about, it gets all views and then it gets populated in the algorithm and people find little buzzwords and little things that'll get them in the algorithm. And a lot of times that is views and replies and all that type of stuff. And then what happens is they know that they'll take, say, you know, Matt, you wrote a blog and you're like, man, it'd be cool if James Harden came back. It'd be like, somebody will run with it and be like, aggregate and be like, oh, Houston Rockets reporter says James Harden could come back to the Rockets.
0: That's exactly what's happening. And by the way, it's also happening on Threads too. One of those little sites are doing it.
1: Terrible.
0: So the mute is just becoming more and more prevalent here. Mm-hmm. But even if you mute until you're blue in the face, you're still going to run into stuff that makes you have to go back and double and triple check things. Because again, I don't think James and Russ and Harden have adversarial relationships. It would somewhat make sense those guys would want to hang out with each other, because if they're still chasing championships and they still have something left in the tank, you would think they'd want to play with each other. But there was nothing to it.
1: They're not getting the band back together.
0: Now, I do believe that Harden did call the Rockets last season and said, hey, I mean, even, was it Shams?
1: A couple seasons ago?
0: Yeah. It's like, yeah, he would love to come back. And the Rockets are like, yeah, I'm good.
1: Ime Udoka said, ain't nobody got time for that.
0: It is, you know, and I know we've got our friend Willow that listens to the show all the time, and he's a James Harden truther. He was terrible in the postseason again this year. And Shaq was it? Did you even hear what Shaq did?
1: What did he say?
0: He was like doing inside the NBA. You know how Shaq's like, you can't understand.
1: Hey, what's up, Chuck?
0: 90% of the words he says. And then he's like, they were talking about how bad Cleveland was getting beat by the New York at halftime. He was like, James acting like a normal postseason self, you know, just disappearing. I mean, it's just common. It's just common now. And it's crazy because there is so much about James' game that you do love, but man, it ain't good after about April 20th, generally speaking, despite the 11-40 point games. His flameouts are legendary.
1: I think he is one of the ones that it just doesn't translate to the playoffs as well, his regular season success. When the other team is zeroing in on you and game planning against you and spending every minute of their waking day to figure out how to stop you, that's when guys get exposed.
0: Yeah.
1: That's when you have warts and they get exposed. It happened here in Houston. It happened with Jalen Green. It's happened some with Alperen Şengün. I mean.
0: Oh, by the way, James will not be the only member of the I can't play in the playoff club.
1: Yeah.
0: You know what I'm saying? Playoffs are tough. You have the same opponent 7 days, games in a row, 14 days.
1: Yeah.
0: They can expose every one of your weaknesses. 713-212-5790. 713-212-5790. 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
4: Hey, for the most part, we're looking pretty decent on the roadways. We do have traffic signals that are out now, Highway 6 at Memorial, so make sure you treat that as a four-way stop. Work crews on the scene. Hopefully, they're going to fix those soon. On the ESAM, southbound at I-10, we got a stall there blocking the right lane. There's also a wreck on the feeder road, I-10 westbound at the East Tex Freeway. I'm Christina Cruz in the 24-hour traffic center.
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0: Matt and Ross with you at 1252. It is Sports Talk 790. We'd love for you to come in and join us. If not, just a bang, listen. We're just a couple of guys sitting at the bar having a couple of pops.
1: Well, yes.
0: One of us drinking water. The other one's drinking water as well. So,
1: as of right now,
0: you get your cold brew ready to go?
1: Yeah, well, no, I downed that in the first segment.
0: Sometimes you need a little energy boost.
1: Yeah, absolutely.
0: It's crazy. I can, we'll get back to the Astros at the top of the hour. We got Brian Bogusevic replay coming up at 1:30 as well. And believe it or not, today, 1:50. Are we going, what'd you decide on the topic? Are we going with the birthday boys?
1: Congratulations to the New York Knicks making the finals for the first time since 1999. All things current and past New York Knicks.
0: You could do several layers on that, but
1: I know.
0: I will say this about New York. I don't like Madison Square Garden. It's the worst broadcast position in the league.
1: Okay. Yeah, they have you up in the rafters, basically.
0: Way super high up. Yeah. The ushers
1: you can touch
0: are
1: the asbestos.
0: You can get that right. The ushers are extraordinarily rude.
1: Really?
0: Oh, my God.
1: Really?
0: Really? The rudest in the
1: I guess, yeah, New York. Hey, what's going on over here? You broadcasting a game?
0: Here's me. Excuse me. Can you tell me where section 597 is where I'm broadcasting?
1: How do you not know where 597? Get your ass out of here.
0: I'm from Houston. Excuse me.
1: I got your radio broadcast right here.
0: Oh, God, they're so rude. Oh, God, they're rude.
1: That's just Northeasterners.
0: But you, I don't know how many of you, within the sound of my voice, have gone to New York before, have trips coming up to it.
1: Love
0: it's funny,
1: it.
0: My
1: Wanna
0: wife,
1: go back.
0: My wife is 53. I'm 50. How old am I?
1: I don't
0: know. No, she's 52. I'm 53. She's never been to New York before. She's going to go for the very first time
1: really?
0: This fall when Carly's volleyball team will play Fordham in A-10.
1: Fordham.
0: Which is in the Bronx.
1: Fordham versus Rhode Island.
0: But they're going to make it a New York trip out of it.
1: Okay, that's beautiful.
0: So it's just crazy. You never know who's gone where in their life.
1: Mm-hmm, mm-hmm.
0: But if you are a sports fan, which I'm presuming that if you're listening to the show for any length of time, you are a sports
1: yes.
0: fan, you have to go to Madison Square Garden. Because you walk in and you just feel not only history mm-hmm. of sports, but you feel history of concerts, conventions, boxing.
1: Does it smell different?
0: No.
1: You can smell Jake LaMotta's sweat when you walk in there.
0: You can smell when Hulk Hogan won the WWF Championship in 1984 over the Iron Sheik.
1: I've been to Barclays. I have not been to MSG.
0: You've not been to MSG?
1: I've been to Barclays Arena.
0: Wow.
1: I know.
0: I'm like that's a stunner.
1: I'm the one guy.
0: You are? I guess I should be in conversation with just you.
1: Yeah.
0: First
1: was nice.
0: First of all, it's the middle of Midtown Manhattan.
1: I love how everything's off the train. It makes me mad when I go to cities that have great public transportation.
0: Yeah.
1: Because I wish we had it here.
0: I was trying to explain this.
1: I was going to take the red line to NRG. Cool.
0: There
1: thanks.
0: Because I told Carla, I says, part of you going up to live in Providence or in Rhode Island is you got to know the trains.
1: Because you're going to take the train.
0: You can take the trains from Providence. You can take the train to Boston. You can take the train to New York City. I mean, she's going to have endless opportunities to go to a bunch of great places if you just learn the train system.
1: Right.
0: And by the way, the trains are not cheap. I was looking at for an Amtrak to go from Providence to New York. It's like $221.
1: What?
0: Yeah. It's crazy.
1: Oh, I didn't know that.
0: Yeah. And it takes 3 hours. So
1: Providence to New York.
0: But again, once you get up there, you know the system. You know the subways in New York.
1: Yeah, the subways.
0: You can you can figure things out. Mm-hmm. But yeah, MSG is... It's got so much history to it. I mean, it's the world's most famous arena for a reason.
1: Mm-hmm.
0: And it is there's a huge train station there, and it's something else. And it's again, you walk out of there, the great diehard fans, people are wearing their Ranger sweaters and Nick jerseys and everywhere. It's just a great.
1: She's gonna try to go to like a what's in season? When is it? When's she going?
0: She'll be in the fall. I mean, she'll be an hour 15 from Boston.
1: No, I'm talking about when your wife goes.
0: Oh, there
1: won't be any Knicks or Rangers games.
0: She's going in October, so maybe.
1: Maybe.
0: Let me tell you, the wife ain't going to MSG. She's gonna be going to the Soho to go shopping and
1: Fifth Avenue, pal.
0: I'm saying.
1: Oof.
0: Cha-ching, cha-ching.
1: We knocked Rodeo Drive off the list 2 years ago.
0: Oh, okay. That's good.
1: There's a Lululemon on Rodeo Drive close to it. And she's like, hey, you've been wanting some Lululemon clothes. I'm like, yeah, I do, but I don't want to be paying these LA prices. She goes, there won't be that big of a difference.
0: Mm-hmm.
1: I've learned my lesson on that.
0: Thanks.
1: No, she's not invited to LA anymore.
0: Yeah, maybe go to the off sex.
1: Exactly.
0: Off fifth or whatever. All right. Final hour of the show is going to be getting into a little Astros conversation.
1: Yes, sir.
0: As they will try to take a 2-1 series lead. I'm going to ask you a question. Jonathan, we'll get the answer on this for you as well. I want you guys to get out your crystal balls for the next 30 days for the Astros. I'll give you the schedule.
1: Okay.
0: And then kind of tell me what you think's going to happen. You don't have to give like a record, but how are we going to treat the next 30 days? Because we know how the first 2 months went. Utter disappointment.
1: Mm-hmm.
0: A lot of injuries.
1: Yes.
0: A lot of underperformance. The last week... Let's be brutally honest here. It's been the 3 games in Chicago and the 1 game against the Rangers on Monday with the no-no. It's given us a little bit more hope. Stand by on this one. I'm going to run through the next 30 days.
1: Okay.
0: I want you to see what you think you're going to feel like deep after breath. These next 30 days. You guys can chime in on this as well. 713-212-5790. 713-212-5790.
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15: Your News Radio 740 forecast, showers and a possible storm give way to sunshine, high 78, partly cloudy tonight, low 68.
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0: All right. Final hour, Matt and Ross with you today until 2 p.m. We'd love you to be a part of our show, 713-212-5790. That's the number. You can reach out to us. Oklahoma City beats San Antonio 127-114. Astros fall 10-7 to the Rangers after falling behind 8-0 yesterday. Game 3 of the series will be today. I'll have the on-deck show for you at 6:05. Scores of interest in progress? Nope. But are we saying go Mariners beat the A's today? Is that what we're talking about?
1: No.
0: We really don't care, do we?
1: Hey, we don't care. Win your own games. Get to 500. No, don't say go Mariners. I would say in the long term, you probably want the Mariners to lose.
0: The A's have a half game lead on the Mariners in the American League West. Both teams under 500. The A's are in first place at 27 and 28.
1: This division is an embarrassment.
0: Woo!
1: I mean, it just is.
0: Dang, I'm going to hit him. I got a feeling.
1: You were in this crap division.
0: Is anybody getting 85?
1: I will say yes.
0: That would mean
1: it's a long season.
0: That's a long. Still got 100 games left, but that would still mean somebody would have to play some really great baseball.
1: I mean, 81-81 is 500. So many people can't win four games more than that.
0: I would say yes. I'm going to hold my gut feeling is hopefully correct on that.
1: Oh, you put your name on it. You said 84, and you put your name on it. Just saying.
0: Like that sound.
1: That's a Ross gasp.
0: It's fine. You're fine. We'll see. Whatever will be, will be.
1: So, yeah, they'd be okay. 12 games back of the Tampa Bay Rays. Let's see.
0: Don't even do this. Why do you do this every time?
1: 7.5 back of the Guardians.
0: The city of Houston ain't moving. The division ain't moving. This is a moot conversation. Don't do this.
1: Okay.
0: Now, if you want to do a comp.
1: 3.5 back of the A's.
0: If you want to do a comp, how would they be if they were in the National League West or Central?
1: Oof. Well, let's
0: There's
1: see.
0: Your comp. Because they were NL Central, and there was some talk of them maybe going NL West.
1: I
0: got to
1: do the math now. 10 games back of the Dodgers.
0: Okay.
1: 13.5 games back of the Braves.
0: No, that's East. I'm talking about National League Central. Where they have been?
1: Oh, Central?
0: Yeah.
1: The Brew Crew,
0: they're playing 6:15. Ooh, don't add it up.
1: They'd be like 10 games behind the Brewers or something.
0: All right. So right now the Astros are 24-32. They are 3.5 games out of first place. I'm going to give you the June schedule, all right?
1: Yes.
0: Jonathan, get your crystal ball out.
1: Okay. Let me write this down.
0: Ross, get your crystal ball out. Kind of just do a guesstimation of what you think is going to happen. Mm-hmm. In the month of June, the Astros play. Okay, let's do the end of this. We'll do the last week of May, too.
1: Okay.
0: 3 with the Brewers, who are playing 6:15 ball.
1: Series loss. Are we writing this down? Am I predicting these as we go? Or you're just saying it out loud?
0: Saying it silently. You don't need to think about it in the back of your mind. 3 with Pittsburgh. Pittsburgh, by the way, is in fourth place, but they're above 500 in the Central. 3 with the whatever you want to call them A's. Those are all home games.
1: Sacramento.
0: 9 game homestand.
1: Sacramento.
0: Milwaukee, Pittsburgh, and Sacramento. On the road for 3 at the Angels.
1: Okay.
0: At 3 at Kansas City, the Angels in last place in the West. Kansas City is a massive disappointment in the Central. They are in fourth place. They are at 22-33. They have a worse record than the Astros. Three with the underperforming Detroit Tigers, who are in last place, have a mark of 21-34. Three with first place Cleveland, who is now seven games above 500. Three at Toronto, who are under 500. Four at Detroit. Three with Minnesota, who you lost two or three
1: four
0: of.
1: To Detroit.
0: Mm-hmm. Four at Detroit. Mm-hmm. Four at Detroit in Detroit. Question one. Astros are eight under 500. Can they get to 500 at any point in the month of June?
1: No.
0: Jonathan?
1: I don't think so.
0: I'm assuming he says no as well.
1: I think...
0: Because here's my question and my thought. If they can't get to 500 with this schedule, then how in the hell are they going to be competitive in this race for another month?
1: Get to 500? I think they get close.
0: You have seven with Detroit. You have three with Anaheim. Three with Kansas City. The A's are melting.
1: Haters coming back in the first week of June. It'll be mid-June for Brown.
0: Correct. Maybe Altuve sometime during the mid part of June as well.
1: Altuve, yeah. Okay. I'm sorry. It's not a big shot in the arm.
0: Get your Joey Lopofido back. Get a little additional depth.
1: That's not a big shot in the arm either. I'm sorry.
0: Man, you are tough.
1: Jake Myers? Now that's a shot in the arm, folks.
0: Country strong.
1: Nebraska strong.
0: Country fast. I don't see the Astros being like 18-10. That would be playing above 600 baseball. How does a team that's been under 500 for so long, does Hunter Brown really bring that back?
1: Yeah, that's what I'm saying.
0: Pitch 18-10? 5 days.
1: That's what you're asking for?
0: Give or take. I don't even know if it's 28 games or not. There's some off days in the mix.
1: Okay.
0: Well, think about it. There's 30 days in the month, and they're off three. So there's 27 games in June. And three more, there's five more in the month in the month of May.
1: So that would be 18-9? 667 ball, 100 win ball club ball.
0: But don't you
1: know?
0: Don't you kind of have to be at 500 if you're going to stick around?
1: What about 15-12?
0: That'd put them at four or five games under 500. Here's my question: Can this American League West, whether it's Seattle or the Athletics or the Rangers for that matter, are they gonna? Is somebody gonna jump out? Because if somebody does and the Astros go 15-12, they will be out of the race.
1: If I had to guess, I mean, we're guessing it would be the Mariners.
0: Yeah, that's what I'm thinking.
1: Five of the last eight. I still have a good rotation, man.
0: It's not a difficult schedule. The schedule is soft. This is the softest month of the season coming up.
1: Kyle Raleigh's still hurt with his oblique, right?
0: Yep.
1: Everybody's got the oblique. Everybody's obliquing.
0: You know what I'm going to do in my next life? Come back as an oblique technician.
1: Oh, you'll have a lot of work.
0: Your team can hire me to fix your obliques.
1: See, now you got me looking at the Mariners schedule. This is bad. I think they can play above 500. Yeah, they can win like 15, 16 of those games. 18 would be crazy. 18-9 would be pretty crazy, I think. I guess it's possible. This is what's going to have to happen. Okay, well, let's say, how do we get there? We're looking for our target, 18-9. How do we get there? We get there with Tatsuya Imai keeping it up.
0: All right, I'm going to go on the offensive side. Cam Smith, whatever we saw last night.
1: Okay.
0: More of that. A lot more of that.
1: Sure. Okay, let's...
0: And less challenging. Less ABS challenging.
1: Yes. Christian Walker and Yordan going to have to keep it up. I believe they can to an extent. Jeremy Peña could get hot. He had that big home run yesterday.
0: Nick Allen is going to be Nick Allen.
1: Nick Allen's going to regress.
0: Jeremy Peña getting on his hottest streak of the year offensively.
1: Jeremy Peña getting it going.
0: Jake Myers being solid as your center fielder.
1: Just being good.
0: Just being what he normally does.
1: A home run a week-ish.
0: Yeah.
1: Okay, that would be a lot to ask, actually.
0: But yeah, it would be too much.
1: If they get getting Hader back and getting Abreu, I mean, he's been through having scoreless outings.
0: 16-11, it requires all the things we're just talking about.
1: Okay, 16-11, that sounds fine. I like that. End of June, you're climbing towards 500. Rome wasn't built in a day.
0: I guess we'd have to go look at history. Now, again, history does not repeat itself when it comes to baseball and playing games out. But can a team that is under 500... at July 1st, Will that be good enough to be close enough to hang around in the American League West?
1: In this bad division, yes.
0: I'm saying it. 85 gets it there, so why would I go against my own opinion here?
1: Yeah, 85, I mean, it's four more wins than 500 ball.
0: Let's go Stros. Let's play 565 baseball.
1: There we go. I don't think that really fits in a hashtag very well.
0: No.
1: But they could work on it. We'll come up with something. Just, you know what? One game at a time. How about that, Matt? Tonight, Mike Burrows. You ambush Jake DeGrom for a couple runs.
0: We're trying to do a four-hour radio show.
1: You get Mike Burrows. Well, plus 119 for the Astros. Feeling froggy. Ready to jump.
0: What?
1: You've never heard that?
0: Yes, I've heard about it, but not when it comes to baseball. I've heard about it when it comes to, sexual tension.
1: Huh?
0: What? You've heard about it. I have a little feeling of a little froggy. I want to jump on it.
1: Swing and a miss.
0: Hey! That's baseball vernacular.
1: That's what they call a whiff. Tatis, we need more whiffs.
0: Less three walk innings. All right.
1: Yeah. That's okay. Six innings and no hit ball. Not going to argue with that.
0: Okay. I hope this, 16-11 in June is good.
1: 16-11. Let's see. Yeah.
0: All right.
1: I'll print up a shirt. 16-11.
0: How about the next five? But that ends May.
1: Okay.
0: What do you got? Two with Texas, three with Milwaukee. Two and three.
1: Split the next two. To win the series? No, they wouldn't win the series.
0: It'd be a split.
1: Yeah. Damn it, never mind. Split the next two is probably realistic. I mean, Burrows and Arrigetti.
0: Oh, we're counting Arrigetti's wins. Spencer's got to get his wins every time.
1: Evaldi's been good, though.
0: DeGrom's not been so much.
1: DeGrom?
0: Got beat up last time he played the Astros.
1: Yes, and he got beat up against the Angels last time.
0: Ooh, hate to hear that.
1: Which also can mean he's due for a good outing. That happens to the Astros offense. We know it does.
0: No. Not
1: okay, split
0: ballpark.
1: The next two.
0: And then how you feel about Milwaukee? All right, 713-212-5. No, being back home. Tough 10-game road trip. Friendly confines. Nice people.
1: No. Yeah. Mizorowski's going to throw on Sunday? Oh, no. That's the kid that throws 102 like every fastball.
0: Yeah, he has one pitch.
1: That's not true. He's got an ERA of 183. Whip a .83. Yeah, Astros are losing.
0: Don't go to Sunday's game.
1: Try to win one on... Actually, it'll be Lance McCullers Jr. I'm just kidding. I don't want to scare you like
0: that.
1: You
0: know what my favorite is that people complain about Sunday lineups. Sunday lineups for baseball for about 100 years have sucked.
1: Yeah.
0: They just have.
1: It's like we had that caller last night, Alex in Garden Oaks. He's upset that Espada left Jason Alexander out there. He threw five innings and one run ball after the first. Like sometimes you got to wear one in baseball.
0: You have to, in a 162 with a team that doesn't have a tremendous depth in pitching, you got to wear
1: you're
0: it.
1: You're playing 23 games in 24 days, something like that?
0: Yeah, their last off day was the 7th. No, that's not true. The 21st.
1: Yeah, but it's like, I think it's like 23 and 24, 22 and 23 or something like that.
0: Yeah, their next off day is not in, it's June 1st, so it's next weekend. But yeah, you got to wear it sometimes. You just do. All right, 113 on Sports Talk 70. More on the Astros with Brian Bogusevic coming up at the bottom of the hour. 713-212-5790 if you want to chime in and say hello. 713-212-5790. 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
9: Hey, for the most part, we're looking pretty decent on the roadways. We do have traffic signals that are out now, Highway 6 at Memorial, so make sure you treat that as a four-way stop. Road crews on the scene. Hopefully, they're going to fix those soon. On the ESAM, southbound at I-10, we got a stall there blocking a right lane. There's also a wreck on the feeder road, I-10 westbound at the East Tex Freeway. I'm Christina Cruz in the 24-hour traffic center.
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0: It is 1:20. We're going to hear from Brian Bogusevic. We had him earlier this morning at 11 o'clock. We'd like to replay some of that for you at 1:30 in case you missed it. We know that all of you listened to all 4 hours, and for that, we greatly appreciate it. Right, Rossi? Nobody ever, when you put on 7:90 and 10 o'clock and you never change it till 2 o'clock, that warms the cockles of our heart. It does. Just want to ask you what your favorite part of the 10 to 2 radio show is during Believe It or Not. Always, people tend to say all of it.
1: Of course. That's my favorite part.
0: When they say Believe It or Not, meaning they're just coming to be price wars.
1: My favorite part was when I yelled at you about Boston Legal.
0: My favorite part is when you know what? You called me a chimp twice today.

0: tease about George Floyd. You can tease about Charlie Kirk. You can tease about my mother. You can tease about, I mean, the roasts go in knowing that everything is off limit, yeah. On limits, I should say.
1: Mm-hmm. So no holds barred.
0: No. So, because I guess there have been people that have been saying, why didn't you stand up and say that was wrong? And he's like, it's what comedy is. Now, if you're doing a regular set and you don't expect that, then maybe good people get turned off by it. But roast, that's what they're going to do. These roasts are done in front of 18,000 people and are on Netflix for a reason, because people want to laugh even when it's uncomfortable to laugh.
1: Mm-hmm. So, I still haven't watched it. I've been meaning to. I didn't even watch. I think I didn't watch the whole Tom Brady one. It was like 3 hours.
0: Now,
1: like three and a half hours.
0: Roast can get a little long.
1: How long was this one?
0: I don't know. I didn't watch the whole thing. I've been watching, okay, frankly, the Twitter clips. Chelsea Handler getting destroyed too.
1: What happened with her?
0: Oh, she was like, some of the stuff went too far, and all, everybody that was on the dais is like, since the roast took place, like, shut up.
1: Mm-hmm.
0: Tony Hinchcliffe, who is of Kill Tony fame, was made fun of a lot. And he's like, all the stuff they said about me wasn't true. It was in the part of comedy. Move along. Again, I don't know. I know for a fact that roasts aren't for everybody. I just happen to like them because we tease each other a lot. We don't do it to the level those people do because they're professional writers. And
1: yes,
0: they cut a little deeper than I want to cut. But, yeah, you know, if you're going to be a part of a roast, that everything is on limits.
1: Where is it available?
0: Netflix, I'm
1: Netflix,
0: assuming,
1: right? You said, okay. Yeah.
0: And again, it's strange. They've done this again. They did it at the Forum where Tom Brady had his roast. Mm-hmm. Is the Forum just homes of like big roasts now?
1: I guess it's probably affordable.
0: I don't know.
1: Gets the job done. Oh, 2 hours and 51 minutes. Oh, okay. They tightened this one up.
0: They did. I guess with Tom's was over 3 hours, huh?
1: I think it was. Let me look it up.
0: Yeah.
1: 2 hours and 55 minutes long. Okay, you know, I had to tap out of that one. It was just too long.
0: Yeah.
1: All right, I guess I'll see what I can make through is for the...
0: I'm going to tell you something. The key to this
1: Kevin Hart one
0: is just go to Twitter. Find the clips.
1: No, I mean, I don't like consuming media like that.
0: Oh, it's perfect for me because if your attention span is only 2 or 3 minutes
1: at
0: a time.
1: Yeah, that's what I'm saying. I'm trying to have a longer attention span than 2 minutes. I don't watch a full film.
0: Oh, got a
1: I'm
0: news.
1: Trying to be like a TikTok brain.
0: News item. It's on to the semifinals of the Scripps National Spelling Bee in Washington, D.C.
1: Okay, great.
0: No, not great. I hate the spelling bee.
1: Why?
0: Because
1: of bivouac?
0: First of all, excellent pull on your part. Second of all, these kids should be outside playing, getting some fresh air.
1: Oh, my God.
0: You know you and I argue this every year.
1: I guess. I mean, if you say so.
0: No, my guess is if I took the last 25 Spelling Bee winners, they're all making north of about $1 million, and that's good for them.
1: They're all the... Wasn't there like a tie because all the kids are like too good now?
0: Yes. And any word that's got issues, they don't have issues with.
1: Yeah, it's a little bit different from back in our day in like fourth grade. I could never make it out of my class to make it to be
0: school.
1: I got
0: to the class, and then I
1: couldn't even get out.
0: And then I peed on stage. It was terrible.
1: Melissa Tan always beat me.
0: Who did?
1: Melissa Tan.
0: That bitch.
1: No, she's great.
0: How do you know?
1: What do you mean?
0: When was the last time you saw her?
1: 5-6 years ago.
0: Okay, then she was pleasant back then?
1: Mm-hmm.
0: She didn't rub it in your face that she beat you?
1: No. She was valedictorian. I mean, yeah, she was always doing great.
0: You saw the small little wink and a smile.
1: I didn't wink at anybody.
0: All right.
1: Don't make it weird.
0: By the way, at Carly's high school graduation, I feel like the two graduates, the salutatorian and the valedictorian, they went to AI to write their speeches.
1: Oh, really?
0: Well, if you've been to one, you've been to all of them, right?
1: Oh, man.
0: We are the future. Enjoy your experiences. Yeah. Take time to smell the roses.
1: You should, Matt. Relax. Smell the roses.
0: You know what they should have? They should have had me as their keynote speaker.
1: Oh, hell
0: no.
1: You
0: know what's coming ahead of you?
1: Oh, no.
0: Cancel culture, meanness.
1: We want them to be inspired.
0: Yeah, and stay out of politics because half America's going to hate you.
1: Terrible.
0: It was nice, though. But I'll tell you what, though. 660 seniors in the class of 2026 at Kingwood High School. Thank God for phones.
1: As you look, in 1942, the winning word was sacrilegious.
0: No way. That's like a first-round word
1: in
0: now.
1: In 1940, the winning word...

0: was therapy. I think right now, if you're the...
1: Oh, my God. How dumbass were these kids? In 1928, the winning word was knack.
0: K-N-A-C-K.
1: Yes. Last year, the winning word was éclaircissement.
0: Do you think if you're the script spelling bee, you have to start creating words just to toughen things up a little bit?
1: Oh, last year, the winning word was abseil. I actually know what that means now.
0: What is it?
1: Abseil.
0: May I hear it in a sentence, please?
1: This weekend, we're going to go to California, and we're going to go abseiling.
0: So it's a verb for the act of sailing?
1: No, it's rappelling, basically, down cliffs.
0: You're going to rappel down cliffs in California?
1: Yeah. I learned that word this past week. Abseil.
0: I'm worried about you. I don't want you going on anything. You need to relax and have dangerous trips.
1: I don't want you falling or hurting. You go hiking. You're literally walking on a path.
0: Well, what if a mountain lion attacks you?
1: Well, then you might die, but that should be fine.
0: How many mountain lion deaths in the mountain?
1: It's fine.
0: What if a snake gets you or something?
1: Snakes run away when they hear your feet. It's fine. They're not looking to attack you. This is not a movie. This is not Anaconda. Animals run away from you. Animals don't want to be attacked by animals because you know why? Humans are the alpha dogs. Humans kill everything. They know that. So you're mostly safe.
0: Grizzly bears,
1: you may watch out.
0: I was going to say, you and the grizzly bear met with each other.
1: No, it was the black bear. Yeah, you can find it on my Instagram. I ran across a black bear at Big Bend. And he was very nice. He was chilling.
0: That would take too long for you to find
1: it. It's basically like a giant raccoon when it's a black bear. There's been zero black bear attack deaths in the history of Big Bend Park. Ever.
0: How many mountain lion?
1: Probably more than that. Mountain lions, you need to watch out. Yeah, here we go. Mountain lion deaths are incredibly rare. Fewer than one fatality per year across all of North America.
0: So if you're the one this year.
1: Oof, it's bad luck.
0: Guys, you know what I'm going to do as an honor? I'm going to have someone sit in your seat for a while.
1: Oh, once I die from mountain lion attack?
0: Mm-hmm.
1: I'll choke that mountain lion out. I ain't scared.
0: I would think adrenaline could kick in.
1: I think there was a woman in Colorado who fought off a mountain lion. She can pull it off. I can. I feel like.
0: Yeah, but you've been losing weight, though.
1: Mass is bulking.
0: Put those guns down. Jonathan on 790. Hello, Jonathan.
2: What is up? So I got Matt and his noble steed. Hey, did you happen to follow up with Uptown Appliance Repair?
0: Yes.
2: Will they finally service League City?
0: They are not prepared to serve League City at this point.
2: Oh, my gosh. No, it's all good. They decided to buy a new dishwasher instead.
0: Okay, but I'm saying, though, when you get out of the boondocks out there in League City and come to the regular part of town, yeah, they'll take care of you. You know this, right?
2: I have no doubt. I manage HOAs all over the greater Houston area. So, listen, I wanted to, you know what? And it's funny because you guys were talking about the spelling bee and you went back to, what was it, 1940 something. And the community I was at, they're a 55 plus community, nothing but boomers. And I quickly figured out, because it was a 3-month assignment I was on, that I hate boomers, and if any boomers are listening, I dislike you very much. Never has a generation taken so much and given so little, and you gripe about everything. And listening to the word that they had to get in the spelling bee, and it's like, really? That was your word? Like, and they always constantly want to gripe about how us as the newer generations, we don't work hard enough and we don't know how to do stuff the right way. And I'm just thinking in my head the whole time, I'm like, dude, you guys were given everything. Look at your spelling bee, for God's sakes. You were given everything. And then you leave us what we have. So my gripe, and this is a late shut your bum ass up, but to all the boomers out there, shut your bum ass up. You gave us nothing but a crap society and a crap economy. And then you gripe at us that we don't work hard enough to get the job done. Dude, shut your bum ass up. Ain't nobody got time for that.
0: Did he completely Did he completely go after an entire genre of people?
1: Or generation, yeah.
0: Genre région.
1: Yeah.
0: And they're French.
1: Their genre.
0: By the way, the NBA admonishing Victor Wembanyama moments ago, saying you will be at for future media availabilities or you're going to get heavily fined.
1: Yeah.
0: He got the stern warning just a few minutes ago. So Spurs PR are terrible. I mean, I can say
1: are they really?
0: Oh, they're terrible. Oh, just wow. Terrible.
1: I'm sorry, Matt.
0: I don't care. I don't deal with them much. They're not helpful. I can tell you that for damn sure.
1: I got nothing to say on what our friend Jonathan had to say.
0: He kind of confused me, actually.
1: Well, he's confused you. He just said the boomers ruined it for everyone.
3: As another Jonathan speaking to another Jonathan, I think you're right. I think he's the nail on the head, man.
1: It's a little more difficult for the kids these days. Unfortunately. A lot of the wealth inequality.
0: I like wealth.
1: I know.
0: I love equality. I love wealth, too.
1: Mm-hmm.
0: You know, they call me Mr. Wealth Inequality.
1: Wealth inequality?
0: And equality.
1: No, it's inequality.
0: No, I want that's wealth, what I wealth and equality.
1: Well, cost of living going up, wages stagnating. It's fine.
0: By the way, gas in River Oaks. I drove by yesterday on my way to that restaurant where I didn't get my card. $4.99 a gallon.
1: Is that the one, though?
0: Not the one there. This is another one. This is in the heart of River Oaks. This is like right on San Felipe, next to the hot Target.
1: Oh, where it turns into Vermont?
0: Mm-hmm.
1: Oh, no. No, not there. Okay.
0: Like where Wheezy's is. You know where Wheezy's
1: little
0: is, right?
1: Wheezy's?
0: No, regular Wheezy's. Like the one from the Jeffersons. Wheezy's, that one.
1: Can
0: Wheezy's?
1: We go to break?
0: We need to go to break. our visit with Brian Bogusevic is up next. 713-212-5790. 713-212-5790.
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4: 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From the Houston Metro Traffic Center.
8: We have a new trouble spot right now as you make your way on the West Sam Houston Tollway. Northbound approaching Beechnut Street. It looks like the right shoulder is going to be blocked off and some people also avoiding that right lane. Looks like a little bit of flooding going on 288 northbound approaching Yellowstone Boulevard. The right lane is going to be blocked off there, but overall, everybody is getting through. Just be careful as you travel. I'm William Shotwell in the 24-hour Traffic Center.
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0: Welcome back to the Matt Thomas Show with Ross. You're on Sports Talk 790. Earlier today, we were joined by Brian Bogusevic. He is our normal Wednesday guest. We want to bring you guys some more of that conversation, as it was a lot of good stuff on the Houston Astros, where they are right now. Four-game winning streak, lost yesterday, and unfortunately, fans, of course, before you can barely sit down, Stroh's down 8-0 in the first inning. What is it like as a player when at the very beginning of the game, things do not go your way? And unfortunately, we are having a computer issue with Jonathan, so hopefully it can resolve itself in just a minute here.
22: Let's get a call in before we get to that.
0: Okay.
22: You want to do that?
0: Sure, why not?
22: Because, I mean, our phone systems, our computers don't ever make mistakes. This is definitely a one-off. 713-212-579. Let's go to our buddy Stunna on 790. Hi, Stunna. What's going on?
23: What's up, Matt? What's up, Ross? Hey, Ross, you trying to go out there and mess with them lions again, man?
0: I'm not messing. I'm not going mountain lion wrestling. I'm not going hunting for mountain lions. I'm just going out in the woods, and there could be a mountain lion minding its own business.
23: Man, I'm going to have to change your name to Bear Grylls, man.
0: Bear Grylls. Okay, I like that. I got some survivorship skills.
23: Hey, take Matt with you so he can have some of those skills, too.
0: No, he's going to whine and cry. He's five diamond Matt. He would never come out there, Stunna.
22: I'm not going hiking. I'm going to go to a spa and get a massage with some water.
0: See, but you don't even do that. Matt.
22: With some cucumber water, ice in it, and relax and watch my shows.
23: Hey, Matt, if you go out there now, you'll be the toughest guy when you go to Rhode Island.
22: I'll be tough. Yeah, I don't need to be tough in Rhode Island. I need to have a sweater around my neck going, hey, can I get some Perrier, please, with some lemon? That's all I need, Stunna. Come on now.
0: Thanks, Stunna, for the phone call. I'm just going to tell you, maybe just for me, there's nothing in this world more serene, tranquil, fun, fulfilling, being out in nature.
22: Than a casino.
0: Just being by yourself. Or with a special someone, and you just can't hear anything. It's just silence. It's just the babbling brook, the trees, the birds. No cars, no nothing. No motors.
22: Cell phones.
0: No cell phones.
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0: Get actually and enjoy yourself. Be in real life. Your phone screen is not real life. Go get out in real life.
22: Words to live by. Sports Survey. How's our computer, by the way?
0: I think we're good.
22: Let's go.
24: Yeah, it can change day to day. It can change within the course of a game, which we saw pretty much the last 2 days also. It's unfortunate. Those games, they stink. They're tough to watch. They're really tough to play in. You want to at least feel like you have a chance. And even though they got back into that one about as good as you could hope for, you put up an 8 spot in the first inning. The game's pretty much decided. If you're going to win consistently, if you're going to put together a win streak, if you're going to put together a good month, whatever you want to call it, you've got to give yourself a chance to win, because you're not going to go out there and win every game, certainly, but you got to put yourself in position to do so. And those ones like yesterday aren't fun.
22: They don't happen too often, but they happen to every player, no matter what level of professional or collegiate baseball, for that matter, high school. When you have been a part of those games where your team has dug a hole that quick, what does a manager do or say or sometimes maybe some things just left said on and with no conversation?
24: No, everybody knows the deal, right? Because like you said, everybody's been in it. Everybody knows what's going on. And a couple things specific to yesterday. Number one, you know, it's not like they blew the game open in the seventh inning and you only had nine outs to play with. You have the entire game. So everybody knows that, hey, we, as steep a hill as it is, we still do have a chance if we can throw up some zeros and put up a couple runs. But you know, the other side of it is, hey, we're professionals. We get paid to go out here and do our job in a professional manner and have quality at bats and put a decent product out there. But also there's the idea of, you know, we're in game two of a four game series. We have to try to make it difficult on the other team. We have to try to run up a pitch count on the starter and maybe get into the bullpen, maybe make them go to the back of the bullpen, which they made the Rangers do yesterday. See if we can do something in this game that maybe, if it won't get us to a victory today, if it could make our path to victory a little bit easier tomorrow. They did a lot of those things. It doesn't result in a win yesterday, but it puts you in a more favorable position today.
22: On the positive side, the bats, you said, certainly rallied, including, I mean, four absolute bombs coming from the Astros side of things, frankly.
24: Yeah, it was a pretty loud night offensively, and it's good to see them scoring in bunches. It's good to see the big innings showing up. We hadn't seen a lot of those lately. It's good, not yesterday, but the previous two games, to see kind of the knockout blow type of innings. And honestly, as fun as it has been to see all of the power and the power from a lot of different spots yesterday, it's also been enjoyable to see the manufactured runs and the last couple of games, see them play a little bit of small ball. They scored a run the other day without getting a hit in an inning. And if you can do both, if you can have that balance, you know, you're going to have games where you're going to score a lot of runs, but you're also going to have games where you can win a game maybe just because of one swing or maybe just because of one inning where you pieced it together and found a way to push one across. And good offenses can score different ways. Good offenses don't have to rely on the home run. They can do it in different ways, and we've seen more of that recently.
1: Seems like we talk about a lot of hitters with you, but one guy we don't talk about much because he's just so special is Jordan Alvarez. I mean, just can you just kind of describe for us why is he so good as he is? And he can just, it feels like he can get to everything, and the power that he possesses as well. What makes or some of the things that make Jordan so great?
24: Balance. He's always on balance, right? It never seems like he's taking a bad swing. You see sometimes guys reaching for balls, you see their butts flying out and the bat flailing. Number one, he never does that. It always seems like he's balanced in his lower half and seeing the ball well. He's got great timing because he doesn't have to cheat to fastballs for as well as he can turn around a high velocity fastball. It doesn't ever seem like he's hunting it and making himself susceptible to off speed, so he can run into the two home runs that he hit yesterday were, you know, off speed pitches hung in the middle of the zone. You're not going to get away with that and have a guy kind of have him spin off and accidentally roll over a hung breaking ball in the middle of the zone. He's going to be on all of those. He's just such a pure hitter who also happens to be one of the strongest guys in the league, and nothing kind of demonstrates that more than the home run he hit on Monday, which was, I mean, you could not have located a fastball down and away better from Kumar Rocker. And as a pitcher, you're thinking, worst case scenario, this guy takes a great swing and hits a line drive to left field and it's a base hit. And he stays in position to where he can get underneath the ball, get behind it, and then he's absurdly strong enough to hit the ball out into right center field. You shouldn't be able to put that good of a swing on it, and you certainly shouldn't be strong enough to hit it that far to that side of the field, but he can do both.
22: And that again was Brian Bogusevic with us every Wednesday at 11 o'clock here on Sports Talk 790. 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
3: Good news coming off the West Sam Houston Tollway. Northbound approaching Beechnut, that accident that was hanging out in the right shoulder and causing some issues in the right lane did finally get picked up. Not a big deal to get through anymore, nothing more than a brake tap or two. A disabled vehicle continues to block the right shoulder and the right lane of the North Loop eastbound just past Ella. I'm William Shotwell in the 24-Hour Traffic Center.
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0: Five minutes left to go on the show. What should we do? 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Today's edition of Believe It or Not is all things about the New York Knicks. I'll read you a statement about the Knicks. Statement completely and utterly accurate. You'll say this.
9: Not.
0: No, you'll say believe it, actually.
9: Believe
0: there
9: it.
0: There you go. Now, if the statement's erroneous, full of monkey made up, you will say this.
9: Not.
0: Two believe it or nots in a row will win you a prize. Today we are playing for tickets to see Motley Crue on their Return of the Carnival of Sins tour. That will be alongside Tesla and Extreme September the 11th at the Woodlands Pavilion. 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Let's play Believe It or Not. 713-212-5790. John on 790. John, you ready to play Believe It or Not?
10: Believe it.
0: John, good luck to you. The New York Knicks are the only team left from the original NBA season in 1946. Believe it or not?
10: Not.
0: That's right. The Warriors and the Celtics were. Statement number two for the win. In 1942, the New York Knickerbockers was chosen by fan vote. The other options included the Yankees, the Royals, and the Americans. Believe it or not.
10: Not.
0: That's also a knock. Congratulations. Roger on 790. Roger, what was your favorite part of yesterday's 2-6 A team?
10: The whole thing.
0: The Knickerbockers. Pat Riley has the most head coaching wins in Knicks franchise history. Believe it or not.
10: Whew. Believe it?
0: No, Red Holtzman. Sorry. Duh. Pat Riley is fifth. Patrick on 790. Patrick, you ready to play Believe It or Not?
11: Believe it.
0: The New York Knicks all-time leading scorer is Bernard King. Believe it or not?
11: Believe it.
0: No, it's Patrick Ewing.
1: That's a real duh.
0: Yeah, you got to get that right. Michael in Spring on 790. Michael, you ready to play Believe It or Not?
11: Believe it.
0: The New York Knicks jersey sponsor is Citigroup. Believe it or not?
11: Believe it.
0: No, it's Visit Abu Dhabi. You ever been to the bus?
1: Oh, it's lovely this time of year.
0: Great camping and great hiking there. John on 790. John, your favorite part of today's 10-2 radio show.
12: Even though it's not funny, man, the story about your credit card.
0: That's not a great story. I'm not laughing. But thank you very much for listening. Mike Brown's first job in the NBA was a video coordinator for the Denver Nuggets. Believe it or not.
12: Believe it.
0: That's right.
9: Believe
0: Statement it. Number two for the win. Jalen Brunson married his high school sweetheart, Allie, and even proposed to her at their high school prom. Believe it or not. Oh, Jimmy, excuse me. High school gym. You still say believe it?
12: Yes, sir.
0: You should. Believe Congratulations. It. Thanks for listening to my credit card story. Why'd he hang up? He won. He hung up. Carrie on 790, ready to play Believe It or Not?
13: Believe it.
0: During the COVID pandemic, Karl Anthony Towns launched a Twitch channel where he would play Fortnite and Call of Duty. Believe it or not?
13: Believe it.
0: No, Ross made that up. That's a good one. Some a pat on the back and I had a boy. That's it for the show today. I'll have Astros on deck at 6 o'clock. Things that Adam Clanton never says. Oh, he's up for next 4 hours, his radio show. With Wexler, who also doesn't do very many of them either. Unless it's in their time slot. The A-Team is next. 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
2: Your News Radio 740 forecast, showers and a possible storm give way to sunshine, high 78, partly cloudy tonight, low 68.
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2: What's up, Houston? It is a Wednesday edition of the A-Team Sports Talk 790. Probably a wet Wednesday, wherever you are. I'm pretty sure I can safely say, Wex, that it's raining on the entire city right now. I'm fine with it. Didn't happen on Memorial Day, so I am fine with it. Welcome into a Wednesday edition of the show. We are taking you until 6 o'clock tonight. And then, as you heard, Matt Thomas will be doing the Astros on deck. He really, really wants you to know how important that is, that he is doing that and we are not. So just want to get that out of the way at the top of the show. The Astros were down 8-0 before you could blink. And then they actually made it a competitive game because they kept hitting home runs and they still lost. So if a no-hitter in 2026 is the most 2026 Astros thing ever, then trailing 8-0 in the first inning the next night and then kind of making it look competitive in the final analysis is also probably the most 2026 Astros thing ever. Does that make sense? I told you I was worried about Leiter.
3: Yeah, he wasn't very good, though.
2: I know. He wasn't good last
3: I mean, he got
2: night.
3: To pitch all but three of his outs with a big A lead, and that's because it was nice for the one game, and maybe it'll be back for a few more games, but it's always my concern when Jason Alexander takes the mound. He's too easy to hit. And yesterday was a good example of that. And he also did what his pitching staff teammates have done most of the year. He gave away runs. And I don't mean because he let them hit the ball over the fence twice, Jock Peterson and Evan Carter. I mean because he put three runners on base in the first inning and they all scored. You walked Osuna, you walked Young. They both scored on the Berger single and then the Carter triple. And then after you hit their light hitting catcher with a pitch, you let Jock Peterson bring him home with a home run.
2: Here's
3: throw strikes more often than you don't. Don't hit batters more often than you do. And maybe it's, I mean, honestly, Christian Walker maybe makes a play on the Carter triple instead of fielding it off to the side and the ball goes down in the corner for a triple. There are a bunch of reasons why they could have easily had a disastrous first inning and been down 4-0 or 5-0 or 3-0. Fortunately, they were down 8-0, and that's pretty much a guarantee that you're not going to win. It's not like a Spurs Thunder game where the Spurs score the first 15 points and still lose. That's happened in this very series. The Astros scored 7 times and never got within, obviously, any more than, you know, a couple of runs because the Rangers also put more runs on the board the rest of the game. The Astros did not only hit 4 home runs, they hit absolute bombs all evening. 2 bombs from Yordan Alvarez, an absolute rocket off the bat of Cam Smith, and the same for Jeremy Pena, who now has a home run this season. That was his first. He's obviously missed a bunch of time, but that would be extremely helpful. The most Astros thing about this season kind of gives you a little bit of insight into who they are this year. They scored 7 runs and lost. They've scored 8, 9, and 7 runs in the last 3 days, and they're not 3-0. They lost one game last year when they scored 7 or more runs. They went 33-1. Yesterday was the 4th time already they've lost while scoring 7 runs.
2: I mean, that you just shouldn't lose.
3: Exactly. And unfortunately, they have too many days, even during a month where the pitching's been very good, even after a game where the final 7 innings, great. Jason Alexander did save the team the rest of these days that they don't have off, because they don't have any days off coming up right into their homestand that starts with Milwaukee. He could have easily not even gotten out of the first inning, and unfortunately, A.J. Bluebaugh was already just about ready to come in for him. But he got out of the first inning and then was able to get him 15 more outs. That stuff does matter. It doesn't take away the sting of the fact that you essentially gave yourself no chance to win after 30 minutes of baseball. But it does help the team moving forward. It does mean you only needed, you know, 6 more outs from your bullpen. You got all of them from A.J. Bluebaugh, and you're able to go into the rest of this series today and tomorrow night, and then the beginning of a series against an actually good team, the best team in the NL Central, with probably, hopefully, with Burrows and Arrigetti going tonight and tomorrow, a pitching staff that's in decent, if not excellent, shape.
2: Going back to Jason Alexander, though, I know we're not supposed to expect last season from him all the time, but can we get like a little bit closer to last season from him this
3: year?
2: As
3: a starter, he's been awesome this year in two starts, except for the 8-run inning. I mean, how do you want to say it? Like, I'm not even blown away by it. Like, how did that happen to Jason Alexander? I'm not going to say that ever.
2: Yeah.
3: No, I'm more likely to say, how did he throw 6 shutout innings, which he did in the first start?
2: Yeah. No, again, I'm not asking for last year. I'm just asking for not that first inning.
3: Well, like last year, I don't know what his run support was off the top of my head, but I guarantee it was good.
2: In that offense? Or lack thereof?
3: He was very good. He kept them in all those games, and some of the games were very good. But they were winning a lot of those games while he was pitching. He was giving him 6 innings a start. That's helpful. I don't think he was shutting teams out and down every time.
2: I'm just trying to think of like if there's a comparison.
3: He stinks. Why are we wasting our time on Jason
2: Alexander?
3: Well,
2: because he's starting.
3: The second that they get a healthy starting pitcher back, which is Hunter Brown, he's out.
2: Wow. Why don't you just like...
3: He's probably our guest next Wednesday at 2:30.
2: I was about to say, that's probably going to happen, and I'm going to play that back for him. Don't you think that'd be funny?
3: Not really.
2: Not for you.
3: He's thrown 18 and a third innings for the Astros this year. The runs allowed is higher than 18.1.
2: Not good.
3: No, not good.
2: Not good at
3: all.
2: He
3: might be able to win some of these games. They have won one of the games he's appeared in out of the 4.
2: All right. Let's talk about what happened in the Western Conference Finals last night. The Spurs are almost dead, so we can all cheer for that. Except for we can't really, because the team that's putting them in the coffin is just as less. I mean, I cannot think, and this includes the Golden State Warriors, I can't think of a more universally reviled team. Because for whatever reason, some people still like Steph Curry. When they were having their run, even though Draymond Green was his teammate, and they just had a bunch of guys that were just unlikable. Who's the most likable guy on the Thunder roster?
3: Well, last night, I think if there were any people hanging on to, come on, man, everybody just jumping on board, hop on the bandwagon. They stink to watch. They're no fun. They skirt the rules. They whine. They flop. They complain. This isn't basketball. I think all the people that were left on that wagon, myself included, they're done with that. Last night was awful. The least watchable game of the series, not only because the Spurs never put a run together. They're only down 7. No, they're down 13 again. And it really wasn't super competitive. And their best player played very poorly. I think you give credit to the Thunder for that. But I don't give credit to the Thunder for the way that they're just not interested in playing any kind. They're taking advantage of the fact that the referees are unwilling to use their eyes. It wasn't even SGA, wasn't even Alex Caruso. Last night was probably the one that stands out the most was what McCain did to Dylan Harper. I think everybody's seen it by now. He elbows him in the throat as he's being defended and taking the ball up the court. Harper flails back but doesn't fall, so no call needs to be made. And then he goes about trying to play defense, but he's now in a trail position because McCain continued to dribble past him after he elbowed him in the throat out of the way. So when he notices that Harper's getting somewhat close to him, he stops and pulls back. And before contact is even made with him, he throws his feet out and off the ground and behind him so he will fall forward. Watch it again. I'm not making this up, and I'm definitely not exaggerating. You can't fall that way when you get hit like that. His feet come off the ground first. The first thing, up and thrown back, so he'll fall down. And the referees fall for it. I do blame the referees, clearly, because you got to be better than that. But they're doing so many things that it's a basketball game. This was out in the open. They should have never missed that. A bunch of the other calls that happened within traffic, a little bit more understandable. Goaltending is unacceptable, and this is a league issue. It's not a Thunder issue, and it is a referee issue, but it's absolutely a league issue. And we've talked about it all season long, this year most specifically, because it happens so often in Rockets games. The league has to fix that rule. They're bad at it. So you got to bail them out by rewriting the rule. You cannot just say, well, they didn't call it. Everybody that's watching, everybody in the arena, everybody that cares about the NBA, your entire fan base, and one of the teams that got screwed is not real happy about it. So you got to fix that rule. That was a clear, obvious, very easy to fix goaltend that they just kind of, well, what do you want us to do? Our three referees just didn't call it, so we can't review it.
2: You just mentioned two aspects of one Western Conference final game that you could be talking about any game the Thunder have played this postseason. Just this postseason. You could be talking about any one of the games they played against any of their now three opponents, soon to be probably a fourth, and it would sound the exact same way. You would come to the same conclusion, which we always come to the same conclusion when it comes to the NBA, especially in the postseason. Why is this so difficult to find three guys who are competent, who aren't blind, who can see what everyone else in the arena and on television in particular can see? They've got the best seat in the house, and yet you said they get fooled. They fall for it.
3: Well, we obviously get to see it 50 times again after, and it's so obvious then. Everything that they do is an obvious immediately. I do think it is a big, big problem, especially since bring McCain into it. McCain's been a part of the Thunder for 5 minutes, and he's already doing the stuff that they're clearly... Like, they have whiteboard time, and they have film study time, and they have their own personal shooting time, and they go to practice and all that.
2: And they have TikTok time, if you're him.
3: I know. I don't know what kind of... I don't know what portion of practice they spend on what they do, but it's not zero.
2: No, you're right. And I start
3: like
2: to look at...
3: he just got there.
2: Who's their assistants on the staff?
3: Rice grad Mike Wilkes is one of them.
2: Okay, you know Mike Wilkes personally. Used to be here at Rice, right?
3: And Houston.
2: Okay, can you give him a phone call and say, what the bleep are you guys doing?
3: He's trying to further his career. And he probably will. He's part of a winning coaching staff.
2: Winning.
3: Championships.
2: Cheating. Like, for all the people that get mad about the Astros, like, at least it was, like, beautiful baseball to watch. This is not fun at all for anybody involved.
3: Yeah, hopefully Game 6 is a little bit more entertaining, and that would rely on the Spurs bringing a little bit more force than they did in their last game, or else their season will end. And then it'll be Thunder and Knicks, and we will have almost a week's worth of time before that gets there, a week from tonight. They'll start the NBA Finals, and then the NBA Finals will end, and we can finally look forward to seeing something different, I hope. There will be a lot of players, I think, this offseason changing places and addresses and uniforms. The draft is going to be different after this draft here at the end of June, because they're going to vote through the lottery reform, which is essentially tanking reform.
1: They'll pass that before they pass the SAVE Act.
2: It's definitely happening.
3: Well, it's much easier, don't you think?
2: I don't know. 80% of the country wants one of the things.
3: Well, 80% of the country is not involved in the vote.
2: Yeah, they are.
3: Are you voting for it?
2: Well, they voted for the people that are supposed to be
3: voting
2: for
3: it. No.
2: By proxy, yes, I am.
3: But you're not, actually.
2: You're right, though, because
3: there's only 30
2: people. Guy, in quotations, refused to vote for it.
3: It's also a much larger number. There's only 30 people voting on these NBA rules.
2: Why don't we get to this a little bit later on in the show? Do you even like what they're wanting to do?
3: Who?
2: The NBA.
3: It's going to take a minute or two to run through what they're trying to do. I like some of it and I hate some of it. And that's unfortunately because they're putting a lot of rules into it. And some of them I think are going to very, very clearly miss the mark. Others will probably do the job.
2: Sounds like the NBA. Sounds like Adam Silver.
3: It's not easy. You've got a goal in mind. You're trying to win basketball games. Houston Astros losing 105 games a year. Well, the league's trying to tell teams not to do that. And it's not necessarily the best way to build your team. The best way to build your team when you're never going to sign a free agent because you're in a crap city and you got a crap owner, if this league allows it, is to lose. It's to lose dramatically. It's to ensure we're going to be so bad that the very worst possible pick we could get, no matter what, is 5. Guaranteed to get top 5. Well, they don't want that anymore because too many teams did it this year in front of an awesome draft class. And so they just aren't going to sit back and say, well, what do you want us to do about it? They're trying to alleviate what they believe is a very large, people are going to watch this product and people are not going to attend this product. And they're doing all this in advance of what is going to be an extremely highly viewed NBA Finals. This will be extremely heavily viewed.
2: I have so much thoughts on what you're talking about, though, and why it's just now become a problem. I know it hasn't just now become a problem, but they're treating it like it's just now become a problem. Does that make sense?
3: Teams have been tanking forever. And they have changed the lottery countless times.
2: Get rid of the lottery.
3: That's changing the lottery. That's getting rid of it.
2: They should have brought it.
3: It's been discussed many times.
2: Do it.
3: I think that will solve some problems and create others.
2: We'll talk about both of those sides. But when we come back, hitting home four home runs in a loss the night after a no-hitter. Very, very 2026 Astros. Also, what are you doing, Josh Jacobs? Seriously, what is the NFL doing? A lot of police blotter right before the month of June in the NFL offseason. So all that and so much more to get to. I'm going to really enjoy Best of X today. I don't know if Wex will enjoy it as much, but it's pretty funny. That's still to come here during the 2 o'clock hour. Hour number one of a Wednesday edition of the program.
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2: Hey, it's Adam Clanton. 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
4: Looks like we still have a disabled vehicle blocking the center lane on the Hardy Toll Road northbound as you make your way towards Tidwell. Not really causing serious problems, but a brake tap or two can be expected as you make your way on the West Park Tollway westbound approaching West Sam Houston Tollway. It looks like an exit ramp's going to be partially blocked off for a stall. Then on the eastbound side approaching Southwest Freeway, another exit ramp blocked off. I'm William Shotwell in the 24-hour traffic center.
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0: You know, Trump came up in the first segment. Might have to revisit some audio from the governor of New York. She's a little upset that Trump said he's a lifelong Knicks fan. And so she said she'd like to hear him name.
1: She just left out a word.
0: They did. It's not
1: Eastern Conference
0: they
1: champions.
0: Didn't make it in
1: 1993-94. Where were they?
0: 93 Knicks title team. That means 92-93.
1: Yes, I get it. I know she made a mistake. I get it.
0: Well, if you're going to say things like that, you can't make those mistakes.
1: She just did. Everything's going to be fine.
0: She's a ghoul. You ever looked at her?
1: Let's go on this topic some more. Keep going.
0: Governor of New York is a ghoul. All right. Last night, when they were down 8-0 very, very early, i.e. the first inning, you did not turn the TV off because you're a glutton for punishment. Or, in this case, you saw what you hoped would be a comeback. When they got it to, I guess it was what, 9-6 at one point? Did you feel like they could do it?
1: I never felt like they could do it, unfortunately.
0: Wow. That just none whatsoever, even when they're hitting four home runs.
1: Well, I mean,
0: I guess the
1: three runs is kind of close, I guess.
0: Yeah.
1: Ninth inning, that's when it was kind of close.
0: How about the fact that Cam Smith and I believe it was Jordan's first home run, just absolute nukes.
1: All four of them were nukes, in my opinion.
0: That's
1: all four
0: true.
1: Of them.
0: But anytime you're flirting with 450, I think it goes to the next level.
1: It's great and all, but Isak Paredes unfortunately kept ending innings, which means Jordan Alvarez isn't batting with the bases full of Astros, but the one time. And I know it seems silly, you know, when he came up in the third inning with one out and two runners on, he grounded out. Now, he did move the runners to second and third, which was a productive out. Well, Jordan gets to bat with two runners on, and dumb Jack Leiter in an 8-0 game said, why don't I just throw him a cookie? Probably his worst pitch of the night, heart of the plate, and Jordan absolutely demolished it. Well, now it's 8-3. A couple innings later, Astros have the bases loaded, and one of their most productive hitters, Cesar Salazar, he got hit by a pitch. That drove in run number four. Bases still loaded, one out. Jordan Alvarez is three hitters away. Peña flies out, and Paredes pops out. So now you leave the bases loaded and leave Jordan Alvarez in the on-deck circle. Tragic. Stays at 9-4. A couple innings later, Paredes, again, nobody was on base. Third out of the seventh inning. If he reaches, then Jordan Alvarez is batting down five with a runner on base. Instead, he leads off the eighth inning. And the very first pitch that he sees, he hits over the fence. One run. Down 9-5. Cam Smith, couple batters later, again after nobody on, one more run. 9-6. Their last three homers were all solo home runs from the eighth inning on. You hit three home runs in the eighth and ninth innings. And nothing comes of it. Because you weren't very close. You also gave up runs immediately after you scored runs throughout the game.
0: Not a great recipe for success. And again, I don't know what I'm supposed to expect these days. I know that reinforcements are on the way from a pitching standpoint, both of the starting and closing variety.
1: Yeah, Josh Hader's going to throw today and tomorrow, according to what Dana Brown told us right here on Sports Talk 790 earlier. Wednesday, Thursday, back-to-back, his first back-to-back of his rehab appearances. And if all goes well there, then he's probably due to join the Astros during this upcoming homestand. Hunter Brown gets his start this weekend for the Space Cowboys. If all goes well, then he's probably in line for only needing one more rehab start. 35 pitches in his first. Probably, if everything's fine, somewhere in the 50s for this next one. And then the one after that, pushing him into or very close to 70 pitches. Then he would return. And Dana keeps referring to it as middle of June. And semantically speaking, that's a conversation for us here on the show. I think he just means once you get to double figures, like the 10th or the 12th, not necessarily the 15th or 17th. So I think that's the timeline for those two pitchers. And Joey Loperfido will also be back in the lineup today after not playing yesterday because of his little foot issue. If all goes well for him, same thing. He probably returns at some point during this homestand, and obviously Taylor Trammell has already returned. What you can expect from this team is staying at least where they are. No, obviously that doesn't.

0: That means they're not going to get anywhere. But the days of them drifting to 11 and 12 games under 500, they have to be over. I believe they're over. But if they're not over, then the year's over.
1: You believe they're over because of some of these players coming back, or just because they're playing better, or both?
0: Because they're playing so many games. I mean, the Milwaukee series is an interesting one because that's one of the few teams that they'll have coming up that's really good.
1: Good.
0: And then you've got the Pirates in there. You got a series with the Athletics coming up. You got a series with the Angels coming up.
1: The A's Astros, though, these days.
0: And that's why you lose a division. Yeah. So they have to show us otherwise. I mean, they're down in this division.
1: Seattle does too.
0: Right. Well, so you've played 11 games against the Mariners and A's. You're 8 games under 500 overall. 7 of them are against those teams.
1: Right.
0: They're 9. They're 2-9.
1: The two worst teams. You can't have those types of losses against because you're trying to.
0: It's the only reason they're ahead of them.
1: Right.
0: I mean, it's not that you can't afford it.
1: Take the Astros games out.
0: You pushed them there by not beating them.
1: Yeah. Yeah, stop helping them. So, yeah, be interesting to see how they respond the rest of this series and then come home, as you mentioned. And I'm assuming the back-to-back hater appearances is by design, just to give them the ultimate test.
0: Yeah, you're not ready to join the majors if you haven't accomplished that, according to most teams and rehab situations. This is what they want to see. How did you recover from one day to the next? And how did you recover, you know, from the third day to the fourth day, you know, after giving... I hope he doesn't have to go deep into either of those games. And the plan is in place. But if his outing tonight doesn't go particularly quickly, then maybe they don't want to push it into a second night.
1: If it goes well and he turns to the opposing dugout and does a crotch chop, would you be okay with that?
0: No, I wouldn't.
1: Okay. Neither would Pat
0: I don't think
1: Murphy.
0: Oklahoma City would appreciate it either.
1: Well, you know what? Nobody likes Oklahoma City, so who cares?
0: The Comets will be fine either way.
1: All right. Speaking of that, we had a very, very interesting celebration, if you will, on the mound for a Brewers pitcher. We'll get to that when we come back in the Best of X.
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21: 400 people were arrested for things that they said on social media.

0: Oh, man.
1: Tell us what to do.
0: One of the greatest wrestling theme songs in the history of, well, WWE, WWF, but honestly, of the Attitude Era, this is right up there. And it's so appropriate for what happened in this game between the Cardinals and the Brewers, which, by the way, Wex, Milwaukee was up 6-0, so it was not going the Cardinals' way. And they're in the eighth inning, and Abner Uribe is on the bump. He gets a strikeout to end the inning, and just, there's not even a doubt about it. Just completely turns his entire body to the Cardinals dugout and does, let's see, how many was it? 1, 2, 3 crotch chops, just like he was Triple H or Shawn Michaels back in 1998.
2: Okay.
0: Did you like that?
2: I did not like that.
0: Why?
2: I don't think it was probably warranted, but I don't know if there's more to it.
0: Well, Jonathan Lucroy didn't like it either.
2: What do you have to say? Former catcher, concussed by Jake Marisnik, for those that don't remember him.
0: As a member of the Angels.
2: Yeah, he played it for a bunch of teams. He's actually very, very active, especially in baseball conversations.
0: I agree with a lot
2: media.
0: Of his takes most of the time. I don't know if I agree with this one, but that's because I have a personal stake in it. This is what happens when you don't have veteran leadership in the clubhouse. Some people think it's funny. I think it's horse bleep. If he was my teammate, he and I would have a major issue. Kids come to these games and emulate us. That is a responsibility we must uphold to the highest standard. This isn't the WWE. So that's pretty much how you're feeling about this, I take it?
2: Not in those words. I wouldn't use this that opportunity to call out every player on one of the best teams in the National League. That's not how I would do it, but that's how he did it.
0: He called out every player on the best team in the National League?
2: They lack
0: clubhouse
2: veteran leadership, that this would never happen. We would have a big, big problem. I mean, he's, for those that don't know, he is definitely the type of ex-big leaguer that knows better than everybody else.
0: But
2: he's, I don't mind people's opinions, and he could absolutely be right, but how does he know how they're handling it? And he actually probably knows some people in their clubhouse, so maybe he has a little bit more insight to it. But I doubt that that's the reason that this happened,
0: well,
2: because
0: saying,
2: this is not the first time this super emotional player has been super emotional in a game situation. So in his mind, in Lucroy's mind, the former catcher, this is probably something that either has been addressed or should have been addressed long before it's definitely been addressed as of what happened yesterday.
0: I'm going to take a wild stab in the dark and guess that Jonathan Lucroy would not have been a fan of Jose Lima's act.
2: It's probably true. And I think people who don't like that kind of stuff are, not a fan of that viewpoint.
0: So you're fine. In other words, you're fine with a demonstrative strikeout celebration, so long as it's not the crotch chop that DX made famous.
2: No, this it's not even what he did. It's just so violently obvious what he was trying to do. He was trying to antagonize the other team when he did something he's supposed to do: get him out of the inning or get a strikeout.
0: He did his job.
2: He did his job, and he also was, the umpire did his job too, because the strike three called was challenged while he was crotch chopping, and it was an unsuccessful challenge because the pitch was in the zone.
0: That would have been way funnier.
2: It would have been ridiculous.
0: But okay,
2: like you're playing baseball, man. Guy hits a home run. What does he do? He bat flips. He looks towards his dugout. He celebrates and he runs around the bases at whatever speed he deems necessary. This is at the major league level.
0: Or lack of speed.
2: College players, they're clueless on how to celebrate, and that's why we constantly have issues in their games, in the AAU circuit or the Perfect Game circuit and other places like that. They probably need to get a handle on some of that. But when at the highest level you see some of these things are okay, then you start to do that too. Pitchers, big strikeout, ends an inning, you get out of a bases-loaded jam, a double play is turned behind you, whatever it is. Fist pumping, screaming violently at the top of your lungs. Oftentimes it's with your helmet. Whatever you want to do. If it's not directed at the player who hit the baseball or the team and their dugout, I really don't know what you want from these people playing a game that have emotions. It's okay. They can't all be uninteresting on-field robots like Craig Biggio and Jeff Bagwell.
0: Well, in case you're wondering what his manager had to say, this was Pat Murphy after the game on Abner Uribe's DX impression.
1: That's unacceptable. Yeah, it's just unacceptable. I don't know what got over him. I mean, he's been an emotional guy, but that kind of thing, that's just not how we do things, and I was embarrassed by it. And, you know, why are we doing it? It's 6-0 game. What are we doing there? And there must be something deeper that I don't know about. So whatever's going on, you can't tolerate that for his teammates and for everything else. It's just not going to be tolerated. That's all there's to it. I've already talked to him about it, but we haven't. I wouldn't be surprised if the MLB did something. You know what I mean? Like that's just you don't do that.
0: So I'm guessing if MLB did step in, it would be a fine.
2: Well, that's kind of why the question, that last part was the answer to a question. How do you plan on handling this? And I think they're waiting to see if Major League Baseball, at least to a certain degree, agrees with their point of view and says, we really would prefer this not to happen. You can celebrate. You can pump your fist. We're not going to lay out all the celebrations that are okay and that aren't. Although, even if we would have done this celebration towards his own bench, I doubt Major League Baseball would like that either. This is right. Just worse because of obviously it brings the other team into it. So I think that was probably why Murphy said it in that manner. Well, let's see what the league does. So it's weird. We talked about this the other day. I think it was maybe about the NBA. I can't remember if it was baseball or this, but the league takes care of a lot of this stuff to kind of help the clubhouse out. So we're not happy with this. We can't believe you did this. And the league says you're punished for this amount of time. And so it takes a little bit of the relationship issues out of their hands.
0: It makes me think, and I know I'm not comparing these two things. I'm just thinking about a league punishment versus a team punishment. And it reminds me of what Roger Goodell said about Dirty Diana's boyfriend and how he's just basically going to leave it up to the Patriots to determine whether or not he's going to have some sort of punishment.
2: I mean, I see the correlation, except I totally disagree with the reasoning behind it. If the league really thinks there's something wrong with the relationship because it impacted the integrity of their game, which I don't think it did, as you guys have heard me talk about countless times, if they think it did, then yes, it would fall under their jurisdiction. Otherwise, the guy cheated on his wife.
0: You don't think it affected at least a little bit the whole trade situation with Julio Jones?
2: I really don't.
0: I know it's a very minor.
2: I think it's fine to have people that think both sides of that. I'm not so strongly saying, come on. Of course some reporter can't make these GMs think things that aren't true. I can't tell you that. Now, the league actually should care. It has nothing to do with the other teams. It has to do with, you know, who you're allowing to push people, players, coaches for awards, especially if you have a vote, and then you just
0: especially if there's financial incentive for the players involved.
2: Absolutely, definitely should be something that they actually should care about. And again, the team that's benefited from all this, that might be, if the league believes in all that, well, that's why they should care. I mean, it's the Patriots, and if they benefited from any of the things you just mentioned, yeah, the league should care. If the league really first of all, they probably should want this to not happen. So they might consider, if we do something, maybe this will help deter reporters and coaching staff members from dating one another, whether they're married or not, because the marriage part of it shouldn't matter at all to the league. The fact that someone who is reporting on the game, some of them who work for you, the NFL and ESPN now, you'd probably prefer if they weren't dating one another.
0: Yeah, disappointed I am, and I don't care if it's in bad taste. It's a roast. Yeah, disappointed I am in Tom Brady that he had the dais at Kevin Hart's roast and didn't take a shot at his ex-teammate, Mike Vrabel. It was right there.
2: I mean, I'm sure somebody that was up there, whether it was Chelsea Handler or Pete Davidson or Kevin himself, has probably had some public relationship issues that he could have easily weaved into the
0: Kevin
2: Mike
0: Hart
2: Vrabel.
0: Did, I think.
2: Right. Or he could have just said, I don't know if I want to go that route, considering my relationship issues.
0: Well, his relationship was not off limits when he got roasted, so that's why I thought maybe...
2: Nothing's off limits, but he might not want to dive through that pool if he's how he feels about his own personal history.
0: For the record, Abner apologized to everybody but the Cardinals.
2: He kind of explained why.
0: Do you want to play it now or when we get
2: back? No, I don't want to play it at all, not with this crappy system we have. he did apologize to his teammates, his organization, his bosses, basically.
0: Yeah.
2: But he described things that had happened during the game yesterday, he didn't describe them. He said things that happened during the game, and he said there was an incident during on-field work before the game. But when asked about what those things were, he said, I'm not going to comment on it. Essentially, he had alluded to the fact that when certain Brewers, Christian Yelich among them, were coming to the plate, that certain signals, not sign-stealing related, but things like what he was doing, were done from inside the Cardinals' dugout. And he just wanted to show his teammates that he had their back.
0: Was it done to him or to his teammates?
2: His teammates.
0: Okay. Yeah, Christian Yelich just kind of tries.
2: And you heard Murphy, their manager, say, I don't know if there's more to this.
0: Yeah.
2: According to Uribe, in his mind, yes.
0: It would make a whole lot more sense.
2: Absolutely more to this than, oh, I got an eighth inning strikeout in a 6-0 game. So here's the X.
0: All right. When we come back, Yordan's slump, air quotes, I think it's officially over.
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0: It's never over at Archer Kia, however. 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
5: Still got an accident blocking off center lane on the northbound eastbound as you make your way towards Ella. Expect a 3 to 5 minute delay with some slow traffic backed up all the way to Northwest Highway. It looks like also as you make your way on the Katy Freeway eastbound approaching Antoine and Silver, the center lane blocked off there with some stop-go traffic backed up Chimney Rock, but that should be cleaning up in the next few minutes. I'm William Shotwell in the 24-hour traffic center.
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19: Here's the 0-1. And this one's hit. A mile to right center field, over the bullpen, and 10 rows deep. Yordan Alvarez with a three-run jack, his 17th of the year.
20: New pitcher for the Rangers, it's Jalen Beeks, and Yordan pounds one down the right field line. It's hooking, and it is a fair ball and a home run. Hooked it around the foul pole, second home run of the game for Yordan Alvarez. He's driven in 4 tonight, and it is 9-5 Rangers. Yordan going deep for the 18th time.
0: My favorite Yordan home runs is when Robert Ford can't even get the pitching change information out of his mouth before the ball's gone. Like the second one.
2: Yeah, I got to get the lefty out there to face Yordan.
0: It's a rule of thumb in Major League Baseball amongst opposing managers of the Houston Astros. It's a time-honored tradition. Bring in your lefty, let him get pummeled. Just ask Robbie Ray how that went. So that little miniature slump, probably over. Probably safe to say that he's back, if you will. I mean, 2-1 game anyway.
2: Yeah, he's struggling quite a bit. Only leads the league pretty much across the board.
0: How long was the non-slump?
2: Well, I mean, as of right now, he only leads the, I said league, and by league, I mean the major one. He leads the major leagues in slugging and OPS and OPS plus and total bases and intentional walks. All things he's never led the league in before at the end of any season.
0: Well, unlike Cal Raleigh, he's kind of consistently been this guy from his entire career when healthy.
2: He's been awesome. He is in some places having, like in most places, statistically speaking, there some of the additional analytical information, some of the advanced numbers. There's a lot of things that are pretty similar. You know, his batting average with balls in play last year for his less than 200 plate appearances, 199, it was 295. That was his batting average when he put balls in play. This year, it's 296, so it's basically the same. Last year, his exit velo was 94.7 on average. This year, it's 94.3. Strikeout percentage last year, 16.6. But this year, 16.7. What has changed pretty significantly? which might lead to his new career high in home runs, because his hard hit percentage is just like all those other numbers I've given you. 52.9 last year, 52.8 this year. Virtually no difference. What has changed is his fly ball percentage. He was at 33% as for his career, and last year was a low point at just 31.9. This year it's at 39.4, so almost an 8% increase in fly ball percentage. He's got 18 home runs already this season. One-third of the season done, basically. Well, two more thirds means that's well over 50. He doesn't have anything close to that in his career. 37, almost halfway to his career high is where he sits today. 37 is his career high. And yes, games played plays into that. But his home run percentage is just a tick up from what it's been in previous seasons. The year he played, 2020, the COVID year, those nine plate appearances.
0: Yes.
2: His home run percentage in those nine plate appearances was 11.1%. Otherwise, he's got a career high this year at 7.5, more than twice as high as last year.
0: He's awesome.
2: This is an MVP caliber season that he's having.
0: Well, hopefully the Astros can get their season back on track a little bit more so that he can actually get votes, because I would hate for him to not even be in the running simply because of the team he's on. And I know baseball can be different at times about that, but I just don't think he's got a shot if his team's not at least...
2: Mike Trout's done it plenty.
0: I know. That's what I'm saying. Like, there are exceptions to the rule, but why do I feel like he'd get edged out for some dumb reason? Because Aaron Judge or something stupid like that. He's won enough MVPs. We all know what he's going to do. Get in the postseason and choke. All right. 3 o'clock hour is coming up next. Imagine, simply imagine, having to root for either of the two teams in the Western Conference Finals. Plus, the superstar from France for the Spurs wanted absolutely zero smoke after that loss last night. Did he order a code red on the Thunder? All of that up for discussion next.
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21: Your News Radio 740 forecast: showers and a possible storm give way to sunshine, high 78, partly cloudy tonight, low 68.
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0: It's hour number two of the A-Team, Sports Talk 790. Hour number one over on SCHN, simulcast underway. If you want to watch us, hello, we are waving at you right now. Wex and AC with you on a Wednesday edition of the program. Josh Jordan is our producer. We're taking you up until 6 o'clock tonight. Astros looking to nudge ahead in their series with the Texas Rangers. They have split the first two games so far. And last night was a little bit of an adventure, seeing as how they gave up 8 runs in the first inning and then wound up losing 10-7. Kind of a wild affair. 4 home runs hit by your Astros in a loss. So very, very 2026 of them, coming off a no-hitter the night before. And we've talked a lot about that in the first hour. Also a little bit about the NBA postseason and the fact that we are one Oklahoma City Thunder game or win away from seeing what has already been advertised, by the way, Wex, on, was it merchandising side of the NBA website?
2: If that post was to be believed, which probably was.
0: Like, hasn't this happened before? I mean, I know that there's third world countries all over the planet that get the 1994 New York Knicks NBA championship t-shirts, if you will. But this is different. Like slipping on something like this. And wasn't there like an advertisement that ran or something like that in a market last week?
2: Yeah, ESPN ran advertisement for a series that was not yet set with a team that had not yet advanced.
0: But that was last round, or was that for?
2: It was last round.
0: Okay. So, I mean, you know.
2: It was Cavs-Knicks, but the Cavs-Pistons series wasn't over yet.
0: Gotcha. Okay, that's the one I was trying to think of. But look, I get it that the NBA is ecstatic to have the Knicks in the finals. And by the way, I am too, because they're the only hope we have left. This thing last night, we finally cracked Wex. Last night, he finally acquiesced. He understands where we're all coming from.
2: We also had another game where the Spurs did a good job of making one of the most efficient, if not the most efficient, perimeter scorer shooter in the NBA. Very inefficient. Again, he missed 12 of his 19 shots, the MVP, SGA. He only made 7 shots. Naturally, he scored 32 points, though.
0: He didn't even get 12 free throws.
2: He got 17.
0: Those honors went to Victor Wembanyama.
2: Well, Victor, his team lost largely because he had a very passive and ineffective game. Was not a huge part of their offense early, and then because he was ineffective, he wasn't a huge part of their offense, period. He only took 15 shots while playing 38 minutes. He only scored 20 points, 12 of which came at the free throw line. He made all 12 of his free throws miraculously, but they weren't really in the game. They weren't getting blown out, but they weren't really in the game for most of the night, and now they are needing a win. They are playing in a must-win game in their very next game, and if they win that game, they're playing in another must-win game. I don't believe they're playing 2 more games, but I definitely don't believe they're winning 2 more games.
0: Okay. I know you're going to hate this, so I'm just going to get that out of the way. You've all been forewarned, especially you. Is Scott Foster walking through the door in San Antonio tomorrow night? He's the extender.
2: I'm not sure how many times they want an official so closely to work a game again. I think he worked game 3.
0: I was going to say 4
2: if not
0: or 3.
2: Game 4. If okay. It was game 4, I can't imagine they bring him back for game 6.
0: Do officials typically work multiple games in a series?
2: I think they have 24 officials. I'll go back and look. 24 officials assigned to work the conference finals. 6 to 8 of them are crew chiefs, I believe.
0: Like, he's definitely working a finals game, for sure.
2: He's working multiple finals games.
0: That's what I was going to say.
2: It's not a sweep.
0: So you're thinking because of that.
2: But no, see, I'm just saying he just worked one of their games. They have an entire crew that's everybody's available. There isn't another series, and there isn't another series even set to begin for a week. The guys that worked last night are out. I'm wondering how many of the guys that worked game four of this series or game four of the last series would also be out as they just work their way through the officials, because they clearly aren't grading them at this point. I know they act like they are, but the same officials get the same assignments almost every year once you get out of the first round. The first round group of officials, you'll see a lot of changes. This is just a bigger group of officials this is their first playoff. So this is their first or second or third. Once you get past that, guys, they get weeded out in the first round and they go back to all the same officials we see every year at this stage.
0: Well, you mentioned it in the first hour. It's top of mind basically every time the Thunder play. They have zero shame. It's not even like the McCain thing you mentioned where he elbows the defender in the throat and then throws himself down in a completely unnatural trajectory, I guess, is how you described it in the first hour.
2: If flopping penalties were a thing where they either called them in-game or penalized players after the game at any kind of reasonable rate to deter them from doing it, this would be an easy call for the league office. Absolutely easy call.
0: Well, let me, as that pertains to this, before we get to what Victor Wembanyama did, or in this case, didn't do last night.
2: Let's get to what he said in a little bit.
0: Yeah. If the NBA actually cared about flopping specifically, because that's what everybody's talking about right now, particularly with one team, even though every team employs multiple players that do it on a regular basis. What's the penalty amount that it would take to get the attention of these guys to where they'll stop doing it?
2: Well, in this particular case, if you're talking about McCain, it might be if you give a nominal figure, a set amount versus a percentage, it could hit equal.
0: Percentage is more fair, I would say.
2: Of course it's more fair, because if you're saying, oh my God, you cannot do this. We cannot have this. This is the biggest stage. Please stop doing this. And it's going to cost you $50,000, Shay. Oh, and the Thunder just issued you your latest check on your salary, which gives you almost $50 million. So I'm sure this is going to be a huge deterrent.
0: $50,000 isn't even a game for him, is it?
2: It's silly. So I just don't know what they would have to do to where players would actually care, because it would be exceptionally high number. It would have to be time on the court, in my opinion. Because nobody's going to reference this. Oklahoma City fans, after they have their second parade, and NBA fans in 5 years, 10 years, definitely in 20 years, nobody's going to say, yeah, I know they won the title, but no, they're just going to say they won the title.
0: You know what's funny about you saying that? I don't think that this was their MO last season. Like, the Thunder winning the title last year, I'm not saying, it was more about what you brought up to my attention way early on last year. SGA pushes off all the time. He's morphed into something much worse. He still does that, but now he just falls down. All the time falls down.
2: There's people that follow, cover, and produce really good content for the NBA, and they're relegated to counting the times the best player in the league falls. That's a pretty good indicator you've got an issue.
0: Doesn't that by definition mean he's not the best player?
2: I mean, I wish it were as simple as that. I mean, you can watch him play. I can watch him play. He's pretty freaking good.
0: Yeah, but Jokic doesn't do this. Anthony Edwards doesn't do this.
2: I'm just saying, is he good or not? He's really, really good. He makes an exceptional percentage of his shots most nights from anywhere on the court.
0: Which makes it more maddening that he does this.
2: Well, James Harden was very, very similar. He was arguably the most capable. He was definitely the best scorer in the league. He was arguably the best playmaker in the league. He was definitely the MVP of the league. And he did these things differently, but did these things.
0: Victor Wembanyama, as you mentioned, had a off night.
2: I'd say 4 for 15 is an off night for one of the league's NBA, all NBA first teamers.
0: He wanted no part of media after the game.
2: Well, he just didn't do any media. He wasn't scheduled to go to the podium, I don't believe. He was in the locker room with other members of his team that were speaking with the media, and he just walked right on out past the media and out the tunnel, and that was it. No media for him last night. And it is a stipulation. I think if requested, especially players like that, they don't have to be told. They know once you've reached this stage of the playoffs and who you are, you're requested to speak after all of the games. That's why healthy players, the best healthy player on every team, talks every single game. LeBron talked every single game. Had Durant been healthy, he would have talked every single game, win, lose, or how you performed. If injury is relatable to, or related to the situation, then maybe you wouldn't. But otherwise, you know, you're talking, whether it's in the locker room or at the podium. LeBron did all of his avails essentially in his locker room, which is totally, or at his locker, totally fine. And I think that was what the presumption was Wembanyama would do last night. But he chose not to. And you'd figure the league would step in, and they did, because they've had a bunch of instances in the past in the playoffs where players have decided to skirt their media responsibilities, and they have stipulations in place that say you can't do that, and punishments in place. He did not receive a punishment. He was warned. Please don't do this again.
0: So the second
2: time. That is typically standard protocol for the league. They didn't go special case, although they could have said, well, I don't care that you haven't done this before. This is the Western Conference Finals. This is a big deal to us, our media partners, and our fans. And part of the way the fans get to know our players and part of what our extremely incapable sports talk radio hosts all over the country rely on is awful sound bites from players. So you need to give them to them.
0: Well,
2: decided just to not do anything.
0: Two things make this completely nauseating. One, this isn't even the first time that he's been handled with kid gloves over something like this in the postseason. I mean, anybody else does what he does, they're at least fined, if not suspended. But because he was ejected in the first quarter, the NBA chose to do neither. So I'm sure he learned his lesson that time. And this,
2: he hasn't done it again.
0: That's right. You're right. He did learn his lesson. Congratulations, Victor Wembanyama.
2: No elbows thrown yet.
0: That's amazing. Good for him. And he'll clearly learn his lesson after this. You got to talk. Because it never, ever occurred to him to not talk when he wanted to say one of his jackass statements in the past about how he should be the MVP and here's my 3-point plan as the why, or we're going to do this, that, and the other when they never even won a playoff game a year ago. The guy is cocky as all get out and has no problem holding that microphone and saying what everybody wants him to hear as long as it's on his terms and he's in a good mood. But last night, not so much. So again, I'll just check that over in the other column and add it to the litany of reasons I can't get with this guy, can't stand this guy, will never root for him, and he could be wearing any other jersey other than a Spurs jersey, and I'd feel the exact same way.
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2: Yeah, value on an all-new 2027 Kia Telluride Hybrid EX front-wheel drive. Well, how about driving home in one of them? At only $599 a month for 24 months, which is $70 due at signing. You can make that happen with Todd Archer, Ryan Stanford, or any one of the a number of the great people over at Archer Kia. 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
7: Good afternoon. Just had an accident wrap up on the Southwest Freeway south at Fountain View. So that's been unwinding coming from the West Loop. Still about a 5-minute delay. 288 northbound at Yellowstone. There has been some ponding on that right-hand side, so use caution. And North Grand Parkway westbound getting over toward 2920. That's a break tapping through some construction. I'm Katie London in the 24-hour Traffic Center.
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2: Back here on the A-Team, Wex and AC here with you this Wednesday afternoon. Astros baseball coming your way as usual on the road at 7 o'clock in Arlington last night, tonight, and tomorrow night. Each of those 7 o'clock first pitches, and we'll get you into the Astros on Deck show beginning at 6 o'clock. You might have noticed, and I hope you have, and I know you have, if you follow myself on social media, either on the X platform or on Instagram, or quite simply, you follow the Houston Rockets, a couple of their more recent posts. Well, they've been very suggestive and very teasy. And today, they posted something at an eatery I would absolutely eat at if it existed, Rudy T's Diner. And yesterday, they posted a couple of photos, silhouettes pretty easy to recognize. One of them was Kevin Durant in front of a sunset-ish hue type background. And the other one was Alperen Şengün, same story. Today at the diner, where you have red and yellow condiments in their red and yellow bottles, ketchup in the red and mustard in the yellow, which some people think is tied into something that might be, as they say in the post, coming soon. The Rockets have had all sorts of incredible uniform designs pop up over the last couple of years. Every team in the NBA with the opportunity to create some alternate looks. The blue unis, which we saw on the back and front of players like DeMarcus Cousins and John Wall. The Dunkstronaut, more recently, that we've seen adorn parts of the uniform of Jalen Green, the Dunkstronaut himself, Amen Thompson, and many others. Not too long ago, we did have a version of jerseys that had red and yellow and white on them, ketchup and mustard. Seen the logo pop up quite a bit with the Summit collection produced on the merchandising side in the last couple of years. So all those signs, along with other leaks around social media, to be believed or not, suggest that something, as they say, is coming soon.
28: So I don't know what to think of, like,
0: there's been articles written about this and theories. And some people are like, well, they're clearly going to get rid of the R logo. And I don't know if that's going to be the case. I do know that I have long wanted them to do kind of what the Pistons did, which is just kind of modernize what they won their championships in. Which
2: it's funny
0: seems simple.
2: You mentioned the Pistons. If you follow me on social, I've seen a few posts the last couple of weeks from at Coach Scotty Brooks, because his daughter is very, very influential on social media. So she's poking fun at how uninfluential he is by including him in posts.
0: Yesterday
2: they posted him going through his closet of NBA jerseys, the ones that he wore as an NBA player. So you saw the jersey he wore when he was teammates with Hakeem Olajuwon here in Houston, the beautiful Scotty Brooks ketchup and mustard. You just brought up the Pistons, and he kind of explained how briefly he was a member of the Pistons. Essentially, he wasn't, but it was believed that he was going to be. You remember those killer Pistons warm-up tops where their first name was across the chest?
0: Yeah.
2: And their last name, and it was their warm-up top was basically a short sleeve jacket.
0: Did his say Scotty or Scott?
2: It said Scott.
0: Okay.
2: And then Brooks on the back. And he went through, and he had the, I think a lot of people have been looking back at the Wolves jersey that are obviously associated with Kevin Garnett in that era, with a very sharp lettering on Wolves, very clear, sharp, pointed. He had one of those. So, yeah, I was just looking at the ketchup and mustards yesterday.
0: They traded him to Dallas, the Rockets.
2: He brought one of those out, too.
0: Because he wore the old school Mavericks jersey as well.
2: Yep.
0: With the cowboy. I actually, that wasn't a terrible logo.
2: And they've had a version of that adorn their bodies in court the last handful of years.
0: Yeah. I say all that to say, like, I know that seems overly simplistic with what the Pistons have done. I mean, their logo basically looks like the one that Isaiah Thomas played under. That's what everybody in Houston wants. I mean, I know not everybody. There are idiots out there that think that the vapor trails and blue with the grinning rocket circling around and a awful logo is just, oh, it's killer. It's so amazing.
2: You mean a rocket with shark teeth?
0: Yeah, that.
2: It was not, that would still, even though there are people who love it, and we see it at the arena, not a ton of it, but

0: I don't remember when it was, but I put on a Lone Star Series shirt circa I don't know when.
1: Oh, my goodness.
0: And it did not go well.
1: Was it a gimmick or a promo item?
0: It was a promo item.
1: Okay. I never understood, though, Les saying, all right, we've won two titles, change everything.
0: That's my team.
1: Well, it was his. He wanted to sell merch, which he did.
0: It works pretty much every time.
1: How many times did you go to the Rocket Shop in Memorial City Mall?
0: I've been there quite a few times.
1: Because it never had ketchup and mustard.
0: Yep.
1: I mean, I remember as a teenager, like one of the first places I drove with my license was down from Cypress to I-10 in the Beltway.
0: It wasn't not a far drive for me. That was my hometown mall. If you were going to get off the elevator or escalator and hooligans were wandering around in my group, there would probably be poppets at the first step off.
1: How about your mall is now a nicer mall in town and my old mall is awful? There are now curfews at Willowbrook Mall, apparently. But all of that is to say, I don't know what's going to happen. I don't know what it's going to look like. If ketchup and mustard comes back, it's going to be hard for me to complain too much. I really like the Dunkstronaut, and I've said a million times, if they were like, all right, we're not doing the ketchup and mustard, you can't have what you want, but we're going with the H-Town jerseys as our permanent look. That's our logo, that's our jersey, that's our color scheme. I would love it.
0: Well, remember just a couple weeks ago, Rockets had Game 3, 4, and 6 at home, and they covered all the seats in their T-shirts. Most years, those T-shirts feature whatever the season's slogan was. You know, this year it was all fire. Other years it's been run as one, et cetera. Run it back. But this year's T-shirts didn't say all fire on it. This year's playoff T-shirts had it was a red shirt with orangish-hued Dunkstronaut right there across the chest.
1: Some might say mustardy.
0: Some might say that, yes.
1: Yeah, I hope that's what they lean into.
0: Very
1: sharp.
0: Awesome.
1: Yeah, no, listen, the Dunkstronaut, I don't know who came up with that. I really would like to know the person. Was it Jose? I want to know who did that.
0: Jose's team is phenomenal.
1: Listen, I know we work for the Rockets. We get checks from the Rockets, blah, blah, blah, blah, blah. Nobody can sniff them. The game ops, the video, just the videos that they produce for a regular season, let alone, you know, our guy Jim Edessa, who did the Dream On with Aerosmith, to the playoff hype videos, all that stuff is just insane. And I have no doubt they're already doing it. They're like putting little Easter eggs out there with these posts on social media. It's the actual unveiling is going to be absolutely fantastic. I need it now. I don't want to wait.
0: Someone on social media, when I quote posted that the Rockets put out, asked when do you think this is going to happen? Yeah, and I have no idea. But just looking at the league and how they like to operate, total guess. The NBA Finals are coming up. They'd probably prefer teams don't. I don't think it's mandated that you don't do anything to take away from that.
1: That's when the season's over, though.
0: But like coaches' hirings and things like that, there's only so much the league can do to say, we don't want that. I mean, if you found your coach, you're going to hire him and you're going to make the announcement. But they do like to keep some of the focus there. But that's going to end right before the draft. Negotiating window for free agency begins before we get to July. So within the next 30 days, it's when they say coming soon, it's going to happen within the next 30 days if something's happened.
1: It's May 27th. We should have these in a month. We should have these in less than a month. And by the way, since you mentioned it, remember how we knew what the logo was, the new one, or the one that they've been using since they moved into Toyota Center. Jeff Van Gundy introduced as the newest head coach of the Rockets. He's the guy replacing Rudy Tomjanovich. And what's he wearing? A hard hat with an R on it.
0: Sweet.
1: Because Toyota Center still wasn't technically even done being built yet. Gosh, it seems like yesterday, and it's been 20 plus years. But yeah, I'm looking forward to this. I know the Rockets brass looking forward to this. I just don't want to wait that much longer. That's where I'm at. You know me. I'm not a very patient. I'm the less patient member of the A-team here on Sports Talk 790. So looking for that sooner rather than later. And yes, I'm all in on bringing back the ketchup and mustard if indeed that's the way they go. Just no blue. We don't want any blue. We did that in the mid to late 90s, and that time has passed. All right. Dana Brown stopping by the station. It'll be interesting to hear his thoughts specifically on the offense, especially in light of 7 runs last night in a game that you lost. But it has been a little bit better of late. He'll touch on that.

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0: Let me touch on something that unfortunately living here in the fourth largest city in the country, you're going to be encountering. Maybe you're just going to pass by an accident on the other side of the freeway, but maybe you're going to be a part of one. 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
6: Your News Radio 740 forecast, showers and a possible storm give way to sunshine, high 78, partly cloudy tonight, low 68.
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3: 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Dana Brown's probably had quite the swing of emotions. Had a no-hitter two nights ago, and then four home runs and a loss last night. That's been quite the series. Just if you're just to take this section of the road trip in Arlington, just a wacky series so far.
4: You'd like to keep the other team from scoring eight runs in the first inning. It's really the only thing to say. Like, you're going to win the other game even if you give up 5 to 8 hits. They did plenty offensively. You didn't have to have a no-hitter to win it. It was awesome that they did. Essentially, these series, this was the first game of their five where both teams were scoring. We've had three other shutouts and a no-hitter, a game where one team scored once, and there wasn't a whole lot of offense. Ironically, most of the recent history between these two teams has been exactly the opposite. But the Rangers pitching staff has been pretty good. The Astros were obviously not hitting the ball very well this month, but that has changed. And that was where this conversation begins, especially recently. The last three games for the Astros, 8 runs, 9 runs, and 7 runs. And Dana Brown addressed that initially in this portion of the conversation from his visit earlier this morning on the morning drive with Dan and Cole about what he thinks has positively gotten into the offense lately.
5: Yeah, I think mainly we're slugging the ball now, right now. Look, at the end of the day, these guys are starting to put some quality at bats together. We're driving the baseball. You know, we're taking more walks. And so it seems to be that these guys are turning the corner, and it's good to see that they're heating up because I think, the end of this month and the month of June are going to be really big for us.
6: Dana, you are one of the most positive people when it comes to the current status of the organization, and you always believe that there is the best ahead. But even you have got to be a little bit shocked with the most improbable way of getting the no-hit bid with Tatsuya Imai, a rookie making his debut and giving you two quality innings. When did it kind of kick in for you watching it, saying that this is actually a possibility? We may be able to have the first no-hit bid in baseball in over a year.
5: Yeah, this means a lot. You know, it meant a lot to the club, because we had been going through some tough times. The game started off very slow with multiple walks. And I think what happened is he locked in. And, the pitch count got up. That's why he was only able to go 6, and we bridged it to the back end, with the young kid just really coming in, and Santa doing a good job, So Okert handed him the ball basically, and he took off with it. So it was really exciting to see Santa come in and make those very impressive sweeps. The way that ball was moving, the breaking ball, and so all around, on not the way you usually draw up a no hitter, but let's face it, this is the best baseball in the world, and whenever you can throw a no-hitter, it's very impressive. It's very impressive. You're talking about major league hitters that can swing the bat.
6: Of course, you want to see Santa be in a situation where he was going to be able to be pretty comfortable. But when you're making your major league debut and they're asking you, hey, get 6 outs to go ahead and help us have the first no-hitter in over a year. What did you make of his debut, and what do you think of his role moving forward with the club?
5: Yeah, look, it was an important time to get him some innings and to break him in and kind of break the ice. And, fortunately, it was in the middle of a no-hitter, and we got a chance to see him keep his heart rate down. We got a chance to see him compete. His role going forward is, we're going to try to continue to build situations for him to develop. And ultimately, he's got the stuff, the weapons to pitch in high-pressure innings. And so we saw a little glimpse of coming attractions. And so, that's why we gave this kid an opportunity. He was throwing the ball very well in AAA. And just to see him come in and throw it up to 96 with a big sweeper. I mean, the sweeper was really nasty. So we think he can give people the hitters fits with that. And so, yeah, we're excited about him.
0: Astros general manager Dana Brown joins us every single Wednesday here on the Morning Drive with Dan and Cole, Sports Talk 790. How about Tatsumi the other night? How encouraging was that to see him from inning two all the way to six?
5: Yeah, very encouraging. Still has to cut back down on the walks. We know that. But, you know, for him to go out and compete and show us, you know, what he's capable of doing, we know that, you know, this guy's got some upside. We know that this guy can be a nice pillar in the rotation. It's good to see some of those clips of coming to attractions. And so, yeah, we're excited. We want to build on this. We want to get the walks down, of course. And, you know, well, if it's one start at a time, go out, compete, throw strikes, trust your stuff, and good things will happen.
6: Cam Smith, there have been some questions about his plate approach when it comes to the ABS system. But over this road trip, he's been more timely at the plate, had that moonshot last night. What have you seen from him and his approach to the plate? And how are you able to continue to have those conversations of, yeah, there are some rocky times, but we know that the talent is still bottled up inside and can easily be out in any single moment.
5: Yeah, Cam is going to burst on the scenes at some point here. You're seeing parts of, you know, what this guy could do. And I think that he's probably locking in on maybe a few things and maybe not trying to do too much and just getting a good pitch and driving it. And so, you know, we saw the home run, we saw the walk, we saw the line drive to center field last night. I mean, this guy's got a chance of being a really good major league player. And so we know that he has high upside, big potential, has a chance to really put some balls in the seats. And so if he can heat up right now, this would be a real good time for this club. And it got a chance to carry us for a little while, too. So
4: he's definitely having a good road trip. I don't think there's any doubt about that, especially from where he was. But It's those swings like last night's the home run that Cole mentioned. It's hard to do that at any point in going well, in a slump, young kid, veteran player, to connect with a baseball like that. And some of his swings look fine. Some of his mechanics look fine. But pitch selection and recognition of the strike zone definitely seems off. I don't know if you guys heard what Joe Espada had to say about it yesterday, when the question was more about the pitch challenging, the ABS usage, and he's had issued 15 challenges, winning six, nearly, you know, so often it feels like, or felt like the way Joe was describing it, he probably just needs, we need to get back in kind of the lab with him and reassess his idea of where the strike zone is, where he's looking, maybe where he's positioned, his feel for the zone. He does swing at pitches out of the zone quite a bit, especially those sliders low and away, but he's also now challenging pitches on both edges of the zone that are incorrect. And so maybe a recalibration of what he needs to learn about where the strike zone is more to what they would want to do to correct what is a problem, getting it wrong nine times and having it wrong in the first inning of a 0-0 count or 0-1 count. It's probably not what they want to do, but he said pretty specifically, we're not going to tell him to stop challenging pitches. That's not, this is a learning situation.
7: I did think it was interesting that when all the talk was, who's going to be the designated challenger guy before the season started, and how that kind of has organically unfolded for whatever team.
4: I mean, the Astros do what almost every team should do, the catcher and the hitter. I don't know what else there is to it. It's a pretty simple process.
7: Yeah, but in this case, if the hitter keeps screwing things up.
4: But he's still the, like, who else could be the designated challenger guy? Maybe I'm misunderstanding.
7: I don't know. We'll have to talk about it next segment because we're out of time. We'll react to what Dana had to say. And, oh, by the way, the Major League Baseball Players Association has made its first proposal to MLB. They're expected to counter tomorrow. I can't wait until this is all we talk about next summer.
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11: There are a couple of accidents, one on I-10, Katy Freeway, eastbound approach in T.C. Jester, two right lanes blocked, and that stop and go from the West Loop. Also have a West Loop southbound delay from I-10 getting down toward Bissonnette, where two of the left lanes blocked there with a crash. LaPorte 146 southbound, that stacked up approaching Wharton Weems with some lane reductions in place. I'm Katie London in the 24-hour traffic center.
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6: It is the A-Team. It's Sports Talk 790. SCHN as we wind down the 3 o'clock hour on a rainy Wednesday afternoon. Wex and AC with you. Good news, Wex. The Major League Baseball Players Association has made its first proposal.
7: And we should see a proposal, counter proposal from the owner shortly as well. I'll tell you what, one thing that jumped out at me from the proposal suggested that was sent by the players is what they're asking for the minimum salary to become. And I haven't quite been able to figure all the calculations. There's 10 to 15 players on the Astros. Maybe I think I'm correct in that. I'm kind of assuming it's a roughly similar number on every other team that are minimum salary players, $780,000 players, or very close to it when you're a year into your career. The players are suggesting, proposing that minimum salary becomes $1.5 million. $1.5 million for 10 players to double their salary, basically. $750K. Times 10, times 12, times 15, and then that number times 30. That's a pretty significant increase in what your bottom line payroll is going to be because of how many players are going to fit there, but that does fall in line with some of the other parts of what they're requesting. Is if the other side is talking about penalties for teams that don't spend any money, well, they don't have to go crazy in free agency to get there now, necessarily. All of a sudden, their typical payroll of a bunch of 23-year-old partial prospects, well, they just doubled it. Now, it's not at the highest level, it's at the lowest level, but if it's $750,000 increase in salary for 10 players on your 40-man roster, that's a pretty significant chunk of salary outlay.
8: In addition to suggesting that there is a competitive integrity tax for any team that does not spend at least $150 million on its payroll.
7: It's basically saying you are spending $150 million. Point blank, period, end of story. You can spend it however you want. You can spend it on players, or you can spend it partially on players and the rest of it to get you to $150 million is given to the other teams. You can spend it on the guys that are playing for you if you want. That's up to you. You can have a payroll of $105 million. If that's what you choose to do, well, your salary is still $150. We just get the $45. We're going to take it from you, and that's your penalty. That's your tax, and we get to split it among the teams. Or give it to charity, whatever they decide to do. But they're telling you that's the bottom of it, and that's my interpretation. I could be totally wrong. Maybe there is not that option, but that's what it sounds like.
8: This is Jeff Pass, and he says changes to the revenue sharing system that would distribute more money from local television revenue, but decrease the amount distributed from in-stadium revenue to incentivize teams that win and draw larger crowds. Also, free agency for players who are 30 at 5+ years of service. One of the responses, and this is roughly going to sound like me. All of this seems pointless until the deferred salary issue is resolved. The fact that MLB has allowed LA and Ohtani specifically to do this, freeing up money to add many other all-star caliber players, has made the commissioner and MLB a joke. The owners should shut down the future seasons if this is not fixed.
7: Again, it's
8: I don't disagree with that.
7: It's not exclusively the Dodgers, but they do it so much more than any other team does. It's very easy to categorize it that way, and I don't even dispute it.
8: And have television revenue to help do so.
7: Which was only slightly addressed in the other comment that you shared from past, and it would address it to a smaller degree, because I'm sure it's not a great degree, but it would somewhat address. But it might not mean anything, say, to the Dodgers. Okay, so we, quote-unquote, just brought in less local television revenue. So what? We're still going to keep doing this. Mm-hmm. And that's why it's not a big enough deal to take that away from them and give it to the rest of the teams, even though, I mean, I do recognize the fairness of it. I guess you think we're lucky just because we live in LA and this is where our baseball team plays. But yeah, we're generating all this local TV revenue, and there are a bunch of teams in the league now that are literally generating $0 in local TV revenue because of what's happened to a bunch of the RSNs. And you just want us to give it to you? Well, yes, you're in Major League Baseball. We are working together to try to create a competitive and successful league. Not just successful for this outfit or for that ownership group, but for everybody. So yeah, we're going to take the money that you think you so worked so hard for and earned all on your own while being in LA and getting that TV deal that other teams just simply cannot get. So I think that's very fair, and I hope that is some part of it. But I do agree, as you just said, I really think there has to be something done about how you allow the owners to, I mean, the salary cap in the NFL is, they've got a bunch of stuff now that I wish they didn't have, void years and junk like that. It's not really related to how much money the owner has, but it's related to, that's not what the salary cap is in place to prevent stuff like that.
8: You have a salary cap.
7: And spending deferred money is going against what you're trying. And I know there's no cap, but if you're going to, especially if what they're fighting for, and we know it is a cap, when you can't also still allow this to that degree.
8: Correct. And what's crazy is, you know, you have a cap in the NBA. It's pretty hard. You have nothing in Major League Baseball. And then you have, as you put it, you kind of glossed over what you have. If you were to describe the cap system alone in the National Football League, teams hire, literally hire, capologists to understand this crap, because it's like Mandarin Chinese.
7: Yeah, and baseball's gotten a little closer to that with some of the deferred money and some of the contract structure, because when you look at what teams are spending, there's different categories. This is what their payroll is. This is what their payroll is when it's calculated for CBT. This is what their payroll is according to the labor relation payroll. Well, how come we have so many different numbers?
8: CBT is competitive balance tax, in case you're wondering. The MLB spokesperson on their side has come out with a statement, Glenn Kaplan. We appreciate the union making a set of proposals, and we look forward to continuing the bargaining process and working towards solving the competitive balance problem our fans are telling us needs to be addressed. Good touch right there. We understand their proposals are designed to benefit players. Unfortunately, they do not address and, in fact, exacerbate the competitive balance problem our fans are telling us we must address. Two statements, two mentions of the fans wanting us to change this so far. I know they're as dirty as the other side. I love that. The MLBPA's proposal would reduce the amount transferred to low-revenue clubs, weaken the competitive balance tax, and lead to even more payroll disparity than exists today. For example, under the union's proposal, the Dodgers would pay less in luxury tax payments, giving them an additional $70 million to spend on payroll. Glenn Kaplan knows exactly what he's doing. The Dodgers are bad, and you guys want to make them badder. That's what he's saying.
7: A couple ways to interpret that. There's still two more hours in the show to do just that,
8: yes,
7: as we continue here on the A-Team.
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8: All right, let's talk about the fact that you know you've had your eye on that diamond for a long time. You need to pop the question. but you've got to go get it first. And the only place to do so is on Voss Road between San Felipe and Westheimer, where timeless elegance comes to life. 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
10: Your News Radio 740 forecast, showers and a possible storm give way to sunshine, high 78, partly cloudy tonight, low 68.
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8: Hour number three on a Wednesday edition of the program. It's Sports Talk 790 SCHN, straight up 4 o'clock. Wex and AC with you alongside Josh Jordan as we take you until 6 and Astros, Rangers yet again. We were talking a little bit about the proposal that the Players Association just made, and then Glenn Kaplan came out and was like, that's nice, but you're going to make the Dodgers richer. I mean, I'm paraphrasing, but that's basically what he said.
7: Well, if $70 million more money to spend, meaning they were gifting $70 million in payments to other entities, the other teams, and now they don't have to. Doesn't mean they're going to spend it in that way. And I still think, and I was smiling as you were kind of running through this stuff, like these, it says taking money away from lower revenue teams or ability to spend for lower. Yes, there are teams in this league that will constantly produce less money. There's no way around that. They play in a smaller market. They play in a smaller stadium. They have smaller fan. Whatever the case is, that is a fact. They will be at the lower end of it pretty much forever. But they also might have the most wealthy owner.
8: Mm-hmm.
7: Like, some team has the least wealthy owner, and that person could spend the same amount of money as the Dodgers.
8: Who do you think that is?
7: Well, I'm sure we have
8: Pittsburgh,
7: a list.
8: Kansas City.
7: Well, you're guessing teams that don't spend money. It doesn't necessarily mean the owner isn't a billionaire.
8: Yeah.
7: It means he doesn't want to spend that money. It's pretty unlikely that he doesn't have it. It's just that's not what he's committing to put into this franchise, but rather there's a reason why. This is how much money I want to put in. This is how much money I'm getting out as we operate. And then this is how much more money I'm going to get out when and if we sell. And you can operate it any way you want. Probably has other business interests that are generating income and that he's doing different things with his money. So that continues. So I get it. Not everybody's going to spend the same, but the idea that they can't, that almost always gets pushed. Well, the players say what I'm saying. Come on, man. Lower market revenue team. Do you see who owns us? Do you see who owns them? Do you see who? Come on, man. You approve their ownership. Why? Because they have so much money, they can run a baseball team. Not because they have enough money that if the revenues come in, then maybe, just maybe, they can run a baseball team.
8: You rushed it.
7: It doesn't work like that. So it's just a matter of kind of diving and sifting through the semantics of it all. And I do think this is a reasonable thing to hope that over the next 188 days, the millionaires and the billionaires will realize the sport is going to be fine in my mind. It always has been something that always works out. But at the expense of missing all these games, it always works out for them. TV money's going to come in. Fans are going to go back to the stadiums. People will buy the gear. You'll be billionaire still, and you'll be millionaire still. Everybody else gets affected by it for the month of games missed, the 5 months of games missed, the entire season missed, and your fans will be ticked off until the games come back, and then they will return. They always have, and they always will. Now, I know that's not going to fly for everybody, because at some point, there is a breaking point for all of these things, not just in sports. We keep saying, well, when is it ever going to end? And we just have never seen the answer, because none of this has ever ended. But I wish they would recognize the actual damage and emotional damage, like we're in a courtroom here, that they really are doing to the people that fund the sport. I know the networks are a big part of it, not the fans, but go to a baseball game, go down to Daikin Park, go travel to one of the other MLB cities and sit with the other 35,000 people. That's your sport. That's who's making it all happen. That's who will be back, but that's who's you're hurting. And you're mainly hurting the 35,000 people that are getting treated to all the services they have inside those ballparks. Those people are losing their jobs.
8: Yep. And nobody on either side really honestly cares about that.
7: Yeah, when we came back and we got it all settled and it's great to be back here on April 5th, 2027. Absolutely. We said all the players got together and they set aside a fund for the workers here at, insert stadium name. And, you know, we felt like it was the least we could do. Well, yeah, it is the least
8: the
7: you could
8: least.
7: Do. It's very little.
8: By the way, again, some of the comments to, like, this is Bob Nightingale's. He kind of put a list together. One of the responses was just amazing. This is a person who clearly thinks that the players have lost their minds. I just walked into my boss's office and asked for triple my salary, and I won't bleep on his desk. Let's see what he says. That's how this guy feels, the initial proposal.
7: And that's just you, one individual at one corporation asking to triple your salary, not a third of your roster saying double my salary from under $800,000 to $1.5 million.
8: You know,
7: I just ran through those rude numbers earlier. Or you could just spend $25 million on a player instead of five. It's the same increase.
8: Mm-hmm.
7: The ability to spend money is going to be there. I do think that I think it's less dire than everybody else does, but I do think games are going to be missed. I'm still holding out hope that there's enough time to play a reasonable season. Because once you've gotten to a certain point, a 60-game season, which they'll do, they've done it before, is kind of silly.
8: It is, and it's not going to make for a legit champion, LA.
7: But it does give 60 people the opportunity to go earn a living at the ballpark, so I'm not totally against it. But, you know, the CBT threshold change, an increase in minimum salary, the competitive integrity tax, we talked about all those things. And, you know, when you start to look at the numbers and each day that goes by, I gave you 188 days because that's December 1st. That's when this current CBA expires. We'll start to give you more of those numbers. I don't want to bury you under this barrage of labor negotiations.
8: Yeah, we got all summer to do that next year.
7: Yet.
8: By the way, so Jeff Passan kind of did like a multi-tweet thing, whereas Bob Nightingale did like a graphic for his main tweet on the MLBPA labor proposal.
7: Oh, thanks, United States of America Today.
8: Did you see what he kind of snuck under the radar at the very end?
7: I have no Bob Nightingale posts pulled up currently.
8: Expanded draft lottery to further disincentivize tanking. How's that sound familiar?
7: Yes, but I think the mission was accomplished already. Like, we've spent 3 minutes total talking about the Major League Baseball draft lottery. Do our listeners know that there is one? And it's this time when they do it here this coming month. It's not the first time. It's not even the second time. It's been in place for a couple of seasons now. And it has significantly impacted where teams draft, which is now slightly disassociated directly to how they finished. That's what a lottery does.
8: What was the lowest payroll the Astros had when they were clearly intentionally tanking under Jeff Luhnow's first few seasons?
7: I don't know, but it was at the bottom of the league.
8: Was it below $100 million at any time?
7: I feel pretty certain that it was, but I don't know that for a fact. You realize this is a decade plus ago.
8: Adjusting for inflation. But I'm trying to remember.
7: Well, who made the most money on the team? Matt Dominguez?
8: Gosh, I'm trying to think of who the quote-unquote best player was back then.
7: The era where they were losing, this is 13 to 15?
8: Mm-hmm. Probably 12 to 14. Because they made the wild card.
7: They had a $100 million payroll as an organization one time prior to 2017. So every year they were under 100.
8: Okay.
7: Those years, according to the numbers, in 2013, $26 million, was the payroll.
8: No way.
7: Which was an enormous. They weren't under 50 in any other year.
8: I mean, adjust for inflation on the fly, please, because you have a degree in this.
7: The answer to the question was Bud Norris.
8: Of course it was, with his weird shaped body.
7: I mean, he did make $3 million.
8: No, it wasn't Bud Norris. Who was the first baseman? Wallace?
7: That's why you got to do Brett Wallace like that.
8: Because he had a weird shaped body.
7: He made the major league minimum, about $495,000.
8: That's about $200,000 per tree trunk, aka leg.
7: Yeah. A Jose Altuve, he made a little over $500,000, 505.
8: He's come a long way.
7: He had a few arbitration years in front of him.
8: Yeah, which is, again, something. Expansion of salary arbitration eligibility. And expanded pre-arb performance bonus program, distributing more dollars to more players.
7: And how many more players in the last handful of years have gotten together with their teams, their agents, during their arbitration portion of their major league lives, and agreed on extensions? A lot.
8: Not Kyle Tucker.
7: No, not Kyle Tucker. But a lot of players have gone that route a little bit earlier, kind of buying out the arb years, and it's almost always team friendly. The player's not mad about it, or else they wouldn't do it.
8: Yeah.
7: They're not guaranteed much of anything for the arbitration years, okay? Like Jeremy Pena and Hunter Brown have gotten to $6 and $9 million. Well, they could have signed a five-year $105 million deal maybe, a five-year $85 million deal years ago, and they would have all that money guaranteed. Each year they play, they're only able to guarantee another 6 to 9 to 10, and next year it'll be eight figures for both of them. That's it. Or they could just take it all up front, and instead of getting to when they're making more money sooner, they would already have a lot more money. They're just giving some back later in the contract.
8: What do you think about Ken Rosenthal saying the owner's argument for competitive balance is sort of being quashed if you look at the standings right now?
7: It is unfortunate what's happening. Because
8: not great timing.
7: The Mariners, if they beat the Athletics today, which it looks like they're going to do, are going to overtake them for first place.
8: Four teams leading divisions that are revenue-sharing recipients.
7: The Rays are incredible.
8: Best team in the AL.
7: The Athletics and the Guardians are the American League representatives, and all three are on that list.
8: I know what they did was dirty to Oakland. I don't care because Oakland is an absolute bleep hole, so I don't care. I really don't.
7: What they did to them by allowing their team to move?
8: Well, what I'm saying is I don't feel sorry for people in Oakland.
7: I do feel sorry for the fans. That's just this is what their owner did.
8: Across the bay is like the most beautiful ballpark in Major League Baseball, so I don't feel bad for you.
7: Well, they like baseball.
8: And they're going to Vegas.
7: It's not their fault. They like the game. They go to the games.
8: They can drive to Vegas and watch their old team.
7: Have they supported the team? Yes.
8: Not in Sacramento.
7: That's not where they live.
8: Maybe they should drive and fan harder.
7: They fan very hard for them. That's not their fault.
8: They need to fan harder. That's what they need to do. All right, let's get into Josh Jacobs. Doesn't look great for the Packers running back based on his arrest/charges. Oh, by the way, he's been released from jail.
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8: It looks great for you down at Archer Kia, however. 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
0: We've got a West Loop southbound accident at Fornis that is still causing a heavy backup from I-10. 145 North Freeway south at AirTex. That's going to be stop and go from 1960. And looks like we've also got one northbound 45 coming up past Rankin. I'm Katie London in the 24-hour traffic center.
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8: We actually have a game on here in the studio on the monitor. Live from the still active ballpark in the Bay Area. The good one. What is it called? Petco? No.
7: That's in San Diego.
8: That's in San Diego. Why can't I think of where the Giants play?
7: Well, this is one of our very, very few gimmicks on the show.
8: That you sit there knowing the answer while I struggle.
7: That's the one.
8: I hate that gimmick.
7: I know you hate it.
8: I'm just going to move on. I'll just go to the next topic. Oh, look. Josh Jacobs got arrested for strangling someone, allegedly.
7: Did he? He did get arrested.
8: Well,
7: he also has been released and not had any charges filed against him.
8: Because they're investigating.
7: Well, because they didn't have enough information to charge him with anything.
8: He was booked on several domestic violence charges, according to the Hobart Lawrence, that's in Wisconsin, police department. Charges of battery, domestic abuse, criminal damage to property, domestic abuse, disorderly conduct, also domestic abuse, strangulation and suffocation, and intimidation of a victim. That's all.
7: After reviewing the available evidence in this case, the Brown County District Attorney's Office is not yet prepared to make a formal charging decision. So our office has requested additional investigation. Reason to believe that additional evidence may exist that would impact whether criminal charges are appropriate and what charges would be issued. Mr. Jacobs will be released from custody at this time. A final charging decision will be made by our office at a later date. The attorneys for Josh Jacobs expressed their gratitude. We're extremely pleased that Josh has been released from custody and no criminal charges have been filed against him. As we previously stated, we encourage everyone to keep an open mind while the matter is fully reviewed. We remain confident that once all of the evidence is gathered and evaluated, it will confirm that no charges should be brought against Josh in the future. Dave, Rich, Clarence, attorneys for Josh.
8: Dave, Rich, and Clarence.
7: I mean, it's Mr. Chesnoff.
8: David Chesnoff, Richard Schoenfeld, and Clarence Douche.
7: Yeah,
8: I don't know if I did his last name right.
7: So it is, you know, could there be a lack of cooperation from somebody who obviously is very close to the situation? Yes, there could be. It's not, this could still, with no charges being filed, if that's ultimately what ends up happening, you could still have this fall under the personal conduct policy violation.
8: The team went full Victor Wembanyama and canceled media availability with the players that had been planned for after practice. I mean, just tell them to say no comment when it comes to that question. Don't not let them talk about all other things football because this guy got arrested.
7: Is Josh Jacobs still on the team? No comment.
8: I'm just trying to get fined.
7: Yeah, it's probably, there might have been another way to address it.
8: That's a little strong. I think.
7: Nearly every team in the NFL has both been on the field for OTAs and have had some media availabilities surrounding it. Not the Texans yet. They'll do that early next week. Get a line on what they have. But this is, you'd like to, I'd love to believe that this, none of it happened. I highly doubt nothing happened. May not have risen to the level of charges be needing to be filed, sure. But it's very, very unlikely that nothing happened. But if charges aren't filed now and don't get filed in the future, that's just the way it is.
8: This isn't just, I mean, this is one of the best running backs in the NFL. I don't know where you would slot him.
7: Well, the easiest way for the purposes of our show, I'd say I would slot him ahead of David Montgomery.
8: Another gimmick in which you just hate on guys that are Houston legends.
7: Yeah, I think it's a reasonable statement. Like, let's take this opportunity to do that.
8: Who has more yards next year?
7: Josh Jacobs.
8: Are you sure?
7: I mean,
8: he just got arrested.
7: I don't want to mock this arrest for which he's already been released and no charges have been filed and say, well, I'm not sure how many games he's going to miss with this off-the-field issue. So maybe it is. It'll be Josh. He's going to play football.
8: Texans are real in love with running the football now.
7: That's what they say. They're going to fall out of love with it if it's unsuccessful.
8: And the Packers were probably going to pass a whole lot more with their quarterback than the Texans are with theirs, at least from what we've seen.
7: Same quarterback they had last year. Same duo. Nothing's changed.
8: Josh Jacobs.
7: Except they don't have Dontavian Wicks.
8: That's true.
7: Huge.
8: Entering his third season with the Packers after signing with the team in free agency in 24. Felt like he's been there much longer than that.
7: He wasn't all that great last year, I think is a fair way to put it.
8: 14 total touchdowns, 13 of them rushing. That's kind of

0: 1,200 yards, 13 rushing touchdowns in 15 games.
1: Just to point out the awfulness of 4.0 yards per carry, that's 0.1 yards per carry less than Nick Chubb.
0: Oof.
1: Also 0.1 yards less than Saquon Barkley.
0: Oof. Yeah, but he had a ring all season he could show off. That's the difference between those guys.
1: Little, you know, this year and that year, if you want me to drive home that point badly some more, Christian McCaffrey, 3.9 yards per carry.
0: What's his excuse? Hurt again?
1: They just gave him the ball over and over and over and over again, even in situations.
0: Diluted his numbers?
1: It did, to a certain degree.
0: I wouldn't have guessed that. And I would have guessed that he'd be one of the guys that would have more than 13 rushing touchdowns.
1: Without looking, I'm going to guess that's his career low.
0: Yeah. I don't know. I just thought 13 sounded low for a stud running back.
1: Well, as I was saying, James Cook, Derrick Henry, Jonathan Taylor, Bijan Robinson, Devon Achane, Jahmyr Gibbs, McCaffrey, Saquon. That's one group. That was eight players. They're all better than Josh Jacobs, right?
0: Mm-hmm. That's probably fair.
1: So Kyren Williams, Etienne, DeAndre Swift. Are we getting Bryce, Breece Hall, Kenneth Walker,
0: I think Breece Hall's
1: Josh Jacobs? Is this the group he fits in?
0: I don't know if Breece Hall's different because he plays for the Jets. Like, I feel like if he was on a good team, I don't even know.
1: He also had 4 yards a pop, 1,065 yards, was healthy throughout 16 games this year.
0: I would love to see him on the Texans. I wanted him. I wanted the Texans to go get him. And they could have.
1: Yes, they could have. Yeah, he's not top tier. He's somewhere at probably the back end of second tier if it's 6 to 7 running backs each. And David Montgomery's quite a ways back from there.
0: I did, but every time I hear that, well, no charges. All of these charges were brought, and then there's not enough sufficient evidence. Okay, well, there was at some point in the investigation or when you picked him up, the call was made, all this kind of stuff. And I get it. Women have lied in the past about things like this.
1: Have also told the truth initially and then have chosen otherwise to not pursue.
0: Yep. What I've learned about this particular subject with the NFL is that, and this is terrible, but it's the truth. If it's not on video, it's a toss-up.
1: Or if it is on video, you can just put it in your desk and destroy it and say, oops.
0: Well, they didn't do that for Ray Rice.
1: They sure tried to.
0: Oh, yeah. But it didn't work.
1: Oh, no. Now everybody's seen it. Huh. I wonder if they're going to find out that we had it all along. Mm. Yeah, they're going to. Cover up.
0: That was under Harbaugh.
1: And the story. Did you see what Harbaugh had to say today?
0: Mm-mm.
1: It was about Madison Beer.
0: What did he say about Madison Beer?
1: And his favorite quarterback.
0: Right.
1: So, like I said, most teams have done their start of their offseason work on the field or been around the facility. But in their case, he'd missed about the first 2 weeks of activities because he was touring.
0: Mm-hmm.
1: With Madison, he was, you know, supporting her like she would support him.
0: Great. Wouldn't you support her?
1: I whatever support she needs, I would be there with both hands to support her.
0: Oh, every once in a while, Wex will just surprise me, and I won't be expecting
1: She's performing. How else would you support her? You're in the crowd.
0: That's
1: you're clapping.
0: Way. That's
1: both
0: one
1: hard
0: way.
1: To clap with one hand. There, mm-hmm. Chief. Jimmy's comments. I was happy you went to support Madison on her music tour. Supports him at football games. He wasn't going to be here for 2 weeks. My first reaction was, do you need a ride to the airport? He loves Justin. He loves Justin.
0: That's one of us.
1: He doesn't play for you.
0: All right. We'll leave it at that. It'll be a very interesting situation to keep an eye on, though, because I don't think we've heard the end of this. We need to get back to the NBA draft lottery that you mentioned earlier and whether or not we even understand it. Plus, Wednesday BS coming up next. I don't care what anybody says, anybody thinks. This event coming up at the White House for the 250th birthday of the United States is going to be absolutely spectacular. I cannot wait to talk about it next.
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0: Maybe you're going to be one of the lucky people that makes their way over to that event coming up later on this summer. It's actually almost a month away.

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6: Your News Radio 740 forecast, showers and a possible storm give way to sunshine, high 78, partly cloudy tonight, low 68.
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0: 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We run on Altuve, Durant, and Stroud. 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Guaranteed human. 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
20: Two Adams.
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0: Bit stealing with the Bit Stealers, better known as the A-Team.
1: Well, I want to first start by giving a shout out to someone we both know very well. And I think I can speak for both of us when I say we are insanely proud of Hunter Sagesta, former employee with the Houston Rockets. Took a job with the UFC to, I don't want to sell him short by leaving off some of the roles that he serves with marketing for them. And I mean, it's just, that just sounds too simplistic. He makes them look good.
23: You mean like assisting in the process of having Dana White on the cover of Time Magazine?
1: Which is what I said to him a couple days ago. I'm like, man, you are just on a generational roll right now.
23: Yeah, he was probably pretty bored last night enjoying the Vegas Knights.
1: Yep.
23: Getting back to the Cup Final again. Third time in 9 seasons since moving to Vegas. And they were super stinky during the regular season. This was extremely unexpected. And the best team in the league was their foe in the conference finals. And they swept them.
1: This is why you should get the NHL, Tillman. I'm just saying.
23: The other conference final going on tonight, Canadiens and Canes. I'm sure we'll take that in. But you were talking about the UFC and Hunter's a great role in advancing their the eyeballs that see them.
1: Well, look, Dana's on the cover of Time Magazine. He's been featured in Rolling Stone and one other prominent magazine that it escapes my memory at this point. That's why I say a generational role that Hunter's been on lately, helping to make that happen. But in that interview with Rolling Stone, he's talking about how the White House event came about. They've begun construction. This is 3 weeks before the
23: event.
1: There's
23: room for that? I thought there was already construction going on at the White House.
1: It's a ballroom, and it's being paid for by me, so calm down. June 14th, the South Lawn of the White House is going to hold a historic event with UFC. But in that Rolling Stone interview, Dana White says, we're at a fight, and he looks at me in the middle of the fight, talking about Trump, and says, you know what? We should do a fight at the White House. And I'm like, yes, you should do a fight at the White House. Like, what are you going to say to the president when he says that? You're not going to say
23: no. Get out of here,
1: exactly.
23: Donald.
1: He goes, I don't know if you'll ever meet anybody more proud of the White House than he is. He absolutely loves that place, feels like it's America's house, and we should do things where more people can come to the White House and be able to experience it. According to him, UFC is spending $30 million of its own money to put on the White House event. And they just started the construction. The rendering is kind of what shows you what it's going to look like. How would you describe is it like an arch kind of thing that's got stars and stripes on it? I still can't believe, like, the security for this thing has to be insane.
23: Yeah, we gave you a few of the details on the exorbitant prices for significant, not probably for run-of-the-mill fans, even though run-of-the-mill fans have plenty of money. The packages they were putting together for more for sponsors, but a package of the thousands and thousands and thousands and thousands of dollars to sit here, be a part of this meet and greet, have sponsorship availability at this event and on this carpet and in this, it's going to generate a ton of interest, clearly, and a ton of money.
1: Yeah,
23: it is super, like,
1: there's 1,500
23: tickets?
1: Well,
23: he's done some of those events on the islands. The events at Sphere, which was a huge financial undertaking as well. And these are unique, pretty much once-in-a-lifetime events that they've created. I don't know that the UFC is going to be back. They do visit venues more than once. They've come to Houston many times. They're in Vegas plenty. I don't think... Is this a numbered event on June 14th?
1: Well, that's the thing. I thought I had this right in front of me. Where is it?
2: It's called UFC Freedom 250.
23: Because it's, but it's not technically it's, UFC 250.
2: Yeah, they're in the far front. They're well into the 300s now.
23: But I don't know if they're going to be back. Like they, if
2: not on, now what? Not on the White House lawn,
23: and probably they're, not during his term. Because once they're out of his term, is the next president going to do this?
2: I don't know. Is the next president buddies with Dana White?
23: Not like Trump.
2: And
23: for, regardless of all that, this is like it or dislike it, against it or for it. It is a unique event. Extremely unique.
2: It has to be because of the 250th anniversary and all. It will never happen again, at least not under these circumstances. Maybe UFC Freedom 300 will be the event in 50 years from now when we're definitely gonna be dead and gone by then. I mean, if I'm still around then.
23: Can the card match the uniqueness of the event? You never know how the matches will turn out, but I still always feel like, not every time, but a bigger majority of these events and UFC matches versus a fight card, a boxing fight card, the likelihood that you're going to see excellence, entertainment on a UFC card versus a boxing card is much, much higher.
2: Oh, absolutely. I mean, they're having, now, funny you said that, the next Vegas event is going to have Conor McGregor, and by all accounts, he looks like, well, as you would say, stinky, getting ready to fight.
23: Trying to be nice.
2: Yeah, that might not be good, but it doesn't matter because, I mean, I know you've been to an event before, I've been to one before, I've been to several, actually. There's always some event on the card that just blows your mind. There's just nothing like it. I say that because I think that and boxing get lumped together still, and they really shouldn't. They could not be further from each other from an entertainment value. And if you want to debate, the seediness of the business side of things, fine. But boxing can't touch UFC.
23: Yeah, based on some of my comments from last segment, obviously the event I went to was UFC 69. It was here in Houston. The final match, the main card event, the main event on the card was the St. Pierre fight, which he lost, mm-hmm. which was a huge story and a massive upset. Best fight of the night was probably the Huerta fight, a couple fights before that, lightweight fight. Went the distance, was great, super entertaining, high activity, like the night in and of itself. Koscheck was on the card that night. It's a great night of events.
2: Yeah, I can't wait to see. I mean, just the spectacle itself is going to, like, say, for example, it is a terrible card. From start to finish, these fights
23: boo.
2: Suck. Right. Which I don't think will be the case, by the way. But even if it was, worst case scenario from the actual quality of the content, you're still going to watch because you've never seen this. It's on the White House lawn. That's just insane. And again, you know what I watched last night? The Jackal. You ever seen that movie with Bruce Willis?
23: Mm-mm.
2: He plays an assassin who he's a chameleon. He keeps changing his looks. He's going across the, Canadian line. He is on a mission to take out the First Lady of the United States in this movie. It's fictional, obviously. But she's at a speaking event around the corner from the White House, and what he uses and all that. It'd be a nightmare being in charge of security for something like this. But
23: a lot of snipers.
2: Jeez.
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5: Heading to some downtown slowing, 45 south of Dallas. Got a stalled vehicle in the center lane. East Hex northbound before Lee Road and Homestead. Some road debris is reported on that right side. Still have a 45 north freeway. Southbound accident at AirTex with a couple of left lanes blocked. I'm Katie London in the 24-hour traffic center.
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0: Adam Clanton and Adam Wexler. The A-Team.

0: The Knicks are in the NBA Finals. They're waiting on the Thunder to get there. And then we'll have a draft this summer that will be the end of time for the draft as we know it. Because they're going to vote for this convoluted, I don't even know what to call it. It's draft lottery reform is what they're referring to it as. But I don't know if it's going to honestly help or hurt more.
1: Well, you can lose games all you want in the future, but it will do far, far less to guarantee you those top picks. In fact, when teams repeat as top drafters, they will be ineligible to be repeat top drafters. Meaning if you draft at the top of the draft in this season, well, you can't do it in that season. You can't do it in this consecutive season. And there are some stipulations on that which would have changed the course of history for teams that we know. It was being discussed just this week for good reason. You know, the team that Oklahoma City is about to eliminate from the playoffs. Three consecutive seasons of drafting players in the top five, in their case even higher, the top four. Well, that would not be, it's not possible in the future under these new reforms. Now, via trade, you could always acquire a player that was drafted there, sure, but you cannot hold the draft rights heading into the draft of those spots. You'd be ineligible to receive, you know, those spots in the draft for those three consecutive seasons. The Oklahoma City Thunder, same thing. Three consecutive seasons there. The Houston Rockets, same thing. Three consecutive seasons of drafting inside that top five is outlawed. And they believe that will, these teams that are going to be there anyway. That's kind of the hard part about, for me, when they say this is it. Well, I know what it's intended to do, but you look at some of these teams, you know, they're not necessarily going to employ some of the tactics they did this year where you're three quarters of the way through a game and you're competitive and competing, or competitive and winning potentially, and you say, okay, well, that's enough of that. You guys are too good at basketball. You're not playing anymore tonight. And skirting some of the rules with your player injury reports, things like that. But they're going to be there anyway. They're bad. They have bad players. I think they want to prevent some of the in-game shenanigans, mm-hmm. which we saw this year, and the rest, and they want the players out there. But if we're talking about fake rest and doing a disservice to the fans, well, your team doesn't have any of those players on it, usually.
0: Yeah, that's true.
1: But like two different teams basically gave up the season, gave up needing to even show up for games.
0: Washington.
1: With 30 games to go. Washington was one of them. They lost every single game in their last 28 except for one. And Memphis. Last 33 games, they won five times. Injuries were a part of it, but then they also, okay, well, we might win if we still have Jaren Jackson Jr. Well, let's get rid of him and take all the savings out of needing to pay him for the future. We saw them. They came through Houston late in the year. The roster of players they had, at some point, this is who is on their team. This is what their general manager has put together. And they want draft picks. Maybe they won't be able to land in the top five, but it's not going to turn them into, well, we can't get in the top five three straight years, so we might as well spend money on this free agent and be a little bit better. And we're going to try to win 29 games this year. And we're going to put everything we have into being a 32-win team. That's not going to happen. What is going to happen is teams that don't belong at the top of the lottery aren't going to be at the top of the lottery until they execute the lottery and the team with the 20th best record instead of the 30th best record, which is the worst record, lands the number one pick. And the team with the 17th best record is drafting third.
0: Yep.
1: It's going to happen.
0: And again, this one, there's a list of the pros and cons from this reform. This is the one that gets to me. Pick restrictions for repeat winners. So they write, given this proposal heavily slants towards random luck, it's odd to include restrictions that would reduce that. A team cannot win back-to-back lotteries or pick inside the top five for three consecutive drafts. This is a pretty clear push from the league to prevent situations such as the one that occurred for the Spurs in 23, 24, and 25. They got the first, fourth, and second picks, respectively, and they took Wembanyama, Castle, and Harper. And they say that amount of good fortune will be celebrated in San Antonio as it has potentially laid the foundation for what could easily become the next NBA dynasty. The league would prefer to spread around talent more if possible. And they go on to say the problem, and this is where the Rockets come in, not all drafts are created equal. You know, for every Victor Wembanyama, LeBron James, or even this past year's draft, or I should say this year's draft, there are Andrea Bargnani, remember him? Anthony Bennett, Greg Oden. These are number one overall picks who never lived up to their billing.
1: And right, and teams would not have been falling all over themselves to land the number one pick in those drafts because they were bad. People, teams, did fall all over themselves, quite literally, to land at the top of this year's draft.
0: Yep.
1: It doesn't happen to be, it's not going to happen every single year, and the cards might fall in a certain way where you become one of those teams somewhat unexpectedly, and I hope people listened closely to both of us mentioning the San Antonio Spurs in this scenario. You know, the Spurs dipped to a 22-win team after they won 34 the year prior, 21-22. And they stayed a 22-win team with a pretty decent player on it, Victor Wembanyama. And they got to a 34-win team with Victor Wembanyama on it.
0: Mm-hmm.
1: Like, it's what I always mock the Bears and definitely the Jaguars for. Well, just send him out there to play. Let's draft Trevor Lawrence with the number one overall pick. You know what the best thing that can happen is he can play 16 or 17 games and we can still get the number one pick the next year. The Spurs did that. Like, Victor wasn't the third prize that they got in a row. He was the first one. They played a season with him and landed the number four pick. Then they played a second season with him and landed the number two pick. They weren't necessarily tanking.
0: What they're saying,
1: but he didn't play a ton and they weren't good yet. Like, that's why they were able to go from 34 to 62 wins this year.
0: Well, but he also missed like a huge chunk of last season.
1: I noted that.
0: It shouldn't be seen as a disappointment for a team or its fans to land the first pick in a weak draft and then have no chance at doing so the next year in a better draft.
1: Right. But kind of my point is, they have Victor on the team.
0: Mm-hmm.
1: So we want restrictions in place that even if he can't impact winning yet, and we all know he will soon, we don't want them to load up on talent because we'll have what we have.
0: Well, maybe if the Rockets hadn't drafted Reed Sheppard, they wouldn't have that talent.
1: This is also, there's a billion arguments and the con of all of the reforms that have already been shot down that are not getting voted on, and the plan that's in place that not only is it getting voted on, it's going to pass. This is what we're going to have moving forward. There may be some smaller tweaks, but they won't be noticeable enough to us have to, oh, they fixed this, or they're going at a different route. We haven't even gotten into the odds and the number of teams that are going to be in the lottery, both of whom I think are dramatically going to impact the league in a dramatically negative way.
0: And if I sound bitter that the Rockets took some guy who's not going to be a superstar ever, and the very next pick, the Spurs took a guy who absolutely will, twice Kawhi Leonard, the very next pick, it's because I am bitter about that, as I should be, and you should be too, Rockets fans.
1: Didn't work out very well.
0: Ugh.
1: This will happen. So will Football at 5 next.
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3: Your News Radio 740 forecast, showers and a possible storm give way to sunshine, high 78, partly cloudy tonight, low 68.
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0: It's been a long time and a long time coming, Wex. Football at 5 is here on a Wednesday edition of the program. And I think we've gone at least an entire week, I won't even count the holiday, without mentioning Mike Vrabel until today. Like, he got mentioned earlier in the show, but that's because I forced it in there. But this time, we have genuinely new news, as in he spoke to the media for the first time since that weird press conference the night of the draft.
1: So they are one of the teams that has begun media availability during their on-field off-season training program. Texans will do so early next week, and for the next couple of weeks, Nick in a mandatory mini camp there, and then break for the rest of the summer for about 5 weeks or so before training camp gets started. Every team has a little bit different timeline they work on. The teams that hired new coaches usually start their off-season program a little bit sooner. You mix in a rookie mini camp not long after the draft. Texans have done that, and then you slot in a couple of non-mandatory OTAs. We mentioned last segment or last hour that Justin Herbert had not been available for all of those because he was concert going. We talked about Aaron Rodgers missing a little bit of the Steelers offseason program because he obviously wanted to get Will Howard more reps so he could be his number one backup this year, watching him kill it. And for many different reasons, some players are there, some aren't. Texans will have very good attendance. The Patriots are one of the teams that have now been on the field with media availability. So their head coach, who was last heard telling his top draft pick what a great time he was having. How are you doing, coach? I'm doing great. I'm doing great. I will read you the headline from two different posts because he held his media availability in their typical media room, so it's full of reporters. I asked the question. We'll leave the question in there for you. But someone grabbed that audio and posted it and said Mike Vrabel was asked about his work-life balance and went on to talk about football this spring. That's one headline. That's from someone who covers sports. I'll read you the New York Post headline of the exact same audio and then story they wrote about it. Mike Vrabel gushes over wife Jen and kids after Diana Rossini scandal at Patriots press conference.
0: Who wrote that headline?
1: The New York Post. Let's hear what Mike Vrabel had to say when asked about his work-life balance.
2: When we spoke to you last, you were talking about the balance of family and football. Just how would you describe how that process has been going?
3: Oh, really good. I think that that's, again, I appreciate my family is great. I love Jen. I love the boys. I love, you know, my personal friends. And then, you know, this spring is focused on really the coaching staff.
1: The rest of what he said, two more minutes of his answer, football only.
0: Why didn't he name the kids?
1: Maybe he's didn't want anyone to think that he has a kid named Mike or something.
0: That's her that has the kid named Mikey.
1: Big storyline here. I love Jen. I love the boys. That's perfectly fine.
0: He did say that things are going really good. I don't know about that.
1: Can we hear that again just to make sure all those exact words were said in that way? It's question being in there is fine.
2: When we spoke to you last, you were talking about the balance of family and football. Just how would you describe how that process has been going?
3: Oh, really good. I think that that's
1: really good.
3: Again, I appreciate my family is great. I love Jen. I love the boys.
1: I can understand how they're kind of stuck here. How do I phrase this question for Coach Vrabel? What is it exactly? I want him to give this answer. And maybe I'm going to soften question one with a different way to say it? Or do you just go guns blazing knowing that you're going to be there the next year, 3 years, 5 years with coach and you want to continue to, you know, I'm not saying get access. They're not going to lose access over this. It's really more about how do you get the question
0: asked. Rip the Band-Aid off.
1: To try to get the answer because unfortunately this wasn't it.
0: She tried to dance around it. She tried to soften it up. She tried to...
1: And it doesn't... I am not there. I wouldn't be shocked at all if the extremely unfortunate thing happened before this availability. And it happens all the time. Please don't ask him about this. You're now put in a terrible position. And the media team is doing their job.
0: Yeah, but here's the
1: even
0: thing.
1: Even though I think that's overreaching to a certain degree.
0: You can't do that. You can't... Then don't have the media in to ask questions ever.
1: Exactly.
0: Because if you don't, you can get what you want, which is to never have him speak publicly again.
1: But this is also why I really don't think the idea that what happened is a distraction and he's not getting fired He's not going to be there. There's how far away are we? How many more availabilities are we from him getting asked nothing about this?
0: They're slow
1: the
0: playing
1: next
0: it
1: one
0: because they're hoping that's going to be what happens.
1: It is exactly it. Like literally the next time he talks, he's not going to be asked about it at all. It's not a distraction at all. It's totally going to be completely gone from it until they actually play games in another stadium.
0: Do you
1: and
0: remember?
1: Other media members are there and the fans are there with their signs because they think they're so funny.
0: Well,
1: it is a gold mine of comedy, unfortunately.
0: I wish they came here this
1: expense
0: year. Because we've got some doozies in the crowd at Reliant Stadium.
1: And just in case you're wondering, that was what it sounds like when you gush over your wife and kids.
0: He didn't gush over anybody.
1: Ask me about my family.
0: Hey, Wex, how's the family doing?
1: Really good. I appreciate my family. I love Robin. I love the boy and girl. And I love my personal friends.
0: But
1: I love the kids. I love Jen.
0: Has anything changed since the unfortunate incident?
1: Well, see, now you're asking me a hypothetical question because there is no unfortunate incident.
0: Well, I'm just doing what they should have been doing in that room, not, how's it going?
1: How about how is your wife doing? How's your family handling this?
0: And you know what? That on the surface seems like it's an inappropriate question.
1: Totally sounds inappropriate.
0: It's exactly what they should be asking because he's the one that brought them into this. So if he's going to say, that's none of your business, I would like you to stay out of my personal life. Why? You made it our business when you did that.
1: Now, a legitimate question. Why? I know the answer. Because we do believe there may be something punishable by the league or by the team because of this particular relationship, I can understand a ton of leeway in this line of questioning. Like I'm the judge at a, you know, court proceeding, and I'm going to give counsel some leeway here with their questions. But most times, whatever's happening in your literal personal life, not an off-field legal related incident when you've gotten in trouble, that's fair game. This is different. It really is. Does it really matter? What's the story you're writing about? What do you need to know about this? Now, you don't. It really doesn't have anything to do with, is Drake May's shoulder okay? You know, have you set up joint practices? Are you going to be here this year? Well, yeah, I am.
0: What I'm saying is, you know, this being the first time he's talked about it, getting a softball question, and if your theory holds true, not basically being asked about this again, at least not in the New England area, this is lending itself to what I would say is a collective effort to steer him away from what Albert Breer was reporting, which is that he's lost his swagger. He's not going to be able to be the same guy. It's really affected him.
1: All questions that you would be wanting to get answers to from Coach Vrabel. What is his perspective on this? You don't ask him that way. You say, have you lost any of your in the locker room? Have you approached this season the same way? Have the players been receptive to you in the same? He can lie to you, or he can tell you the truth, or he can act like that's a ridiculous question. I'm the same guy. Whatever he wants to do. But that's more football related. This is much more important to it all. Because you don't even have to pretend that it didn't happen anymore.
0: Yeah.
1: You don't have to ask him to confirm that it happened. We all know that it happened based on how everyone has treated it. And I mean how the people involved have treated it. Mike himself.
0: I think they're going to go into the toilet this year. And I think people are going to enjoy it probably even more than they should.
1: Yeah, that probably is true if it goes that route.
0: Like, I mean, again, they're in a division with, I mean, Miami's going to be probably one of the worst teams in the NFL this year.
1: It's going to be pretty hard for Geno Smith's Jets and Malik Willis's Dolphins
0: to not be below Drake May's Patriots.
1: Exactly.
0: I just hope they're not even a wild card.
1: It would be great if one. I mean,
0: and that's possible, by the way.
1: We keep running through the AFC.
0: Buffalo wins that division, it's very much a possibility.
1: You have a team outside the playoffs from 2025 saying, yeah, we're going to go out and have a good season and win the Super Bowl. Okay, so let's add Cincinnati to the AFC playoff pool. Patriots and Bills. Ravens and Bengals. Chiefs. Chargers and Broncos. We're already at 6, and we haven't mentioned the Chiefs or the AFC South at all.
0: Right, and the Texans are definitely going.
1: So Jaguars and Texans makes it 8. Chiefs makes it 9. We didn't mention Aaron Rodgers' Steelers, who were in the playoffs last year.
0: And they won't be this year.
1: Probably not, but that's...
0: We also,
1: if you want to tell me the Patriots aren't in the mix this year, the road to the playoffs and winning in the playoffs, where you lost in the playoffs, just got easier.
0: And we also haven't mentioned the fact that they're not going to have that cupcake schedule this year that they did last year.
1: It has changed for
0: but don't worry. A little bit. They're going to trade for A.J. Brown, that's going to fix everything.
1: Absolutely.
0: I hope Roseman fleeces them.
1: I doubt that.
0: Why?
1: I mean, what's he going to He's going to get a
0: higher pick.
1: Second round pick, third round pick.
0: I don't know. I just want him to make it hurt. That's what I'm looking for here. And again, they're not. With Belichick, how much of the personnel decisions was he a part of?
1: Because this is like a lot.
0: That's what I'm saying. This is not the same.
1: Like I do think when Nick became the Texans GM, the common belief, and when he went on interviews elsewhere, not that many, but a few others, it was I'm not really in charge there. I'm not making the final call. I will be now if you hire me, and I can't wait to show you what I've learned the last 20 years with the Patriots. But that's my belief in how things were done there. That's why Belichick caught so much grief for how badly the team performed and how much less talent was on the team once he was completely in charge.
0: Yeah. But remember, no matter who was actually in charge, so many times they were shipping guys out ahead of schedule and bringing guys in versus signing a bunch of big contracts. And oh, by the way, their most important player was constantly taking less money, making that all possible.
1: Yeah, the roster here in Houston is about as good as you could hope for, but the quarterback's not Tom Brady. They had Tom Brady. Well, the roster was good. There's plenty of Hall of Famers there, but it also didn't have to be the best thing ever to walk planet Earth elsewhere. Because he was on the team.
0: And Drake May's no Tom Brady.
1: That's correct.
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6: We have this north side accident, 45 south at AirTex, with a couple of lanes blocked, adding about 20, 25 minutes back from Cypress Wood. One in Kingwood on the East Tech, southbound after North Park, and that stop and go back from Sorters and McClellan. And then Southwest Freeway, an outbound accident in Newcastle, is now on the shoulder. I'm Katie London in the 24-hour traffic center.
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1: Notes to pass along, we just have not done already regarding your Houston Astros. Kind of an expected move after last night. Jason Alexander has options left, so the Astros utilize that fact. He's been sent back down to AAA. They've been using a six-man rotation. His next turn in the rotation would have been as they open up their series against the Pirates. That's June 2nd. It comes immediately after an off day, meaning everybody can stay on regular rotation if they skip the Jason Alexander start. That's what they're doing. He probably won't be back barring injury until after that. And at that point, you're also now looking at what is the final Hunter Brown rehab start. Maybe there's a different way to go, but Alexander sent down. Logan Van Wy puts them back at a typical use bullpen. They've got eight players out there in the bullpen available to them, and only AJ Blueball through yesterday because Alexander was at least able to give them another 15 outs, get them through six innings, despite giving up eight runs in the first inning. So that definitely brought it up earlier. That helps the team a tremendous amount, and you know how they want to handle each of the other starters. Probably all going to be some concern the further the season goes with Arrigetti. If he's pitching this well and pitching, let's keep things as they are. Let's try not to go crazy with how many innings he throws. Peter Lambert's probably in a very similar boat. Kaiwei Tang is somebody they'll have to watch. These are all things that go into these bigger picture decisions, but a pretty easy one. Give Joe Espada a full available bullpen when the opportunity presents. And it absolutely does because of how their schedule lays out. Lineup tonight will not include Isak Paredes. That he is on the bench for tonight's game. Braden Shumake will be at third base. Bryce Matthews is at second. So 1-2-3, Peña Alvarez Walker. So Alvarez back into the two hole. Taylor Trammell has cleanup hitter duties. Bats in front of Cam Smith. Shumake, Jake Myers, Bryce Matthews, and Vasquez will catch for Mike Burrows. I don't think the answer is tonight, but at some point, they're going to have to do something with Mike Burrows if Mike Burrows keeps putting them in a position where they're not likely to win that night when he pitches.
0: What do you suggest?
1: Well, you don't just give the ball to a pitcher all season long who sports an ERA close to six. That's where he is right now, 5.75 ERA heading into tonight's game. Every time it looks like something might have clicked and corner has been turned or luck has gone his way, he produces a start much on the opposite end of that. They're 24-32. So sure, they could say, what difference does it make? We're not in it. They're definitely not showing signs of saying that anytime soon. So if you're not saying we're out of it, then you have to consider what you can do. Unfortunately, he's in that position. The team is in a different position. What do you want us to do? Hey, Wex, thanks for the suggestion. Signed, Astros management, P.S. Now, who is it you'd like to have start in his place?
0: Yeah, that's the problem. And Hunter Brown comes back. Okay, now what? Because you have Burrows. McCullers is hurt, and when he gets back... I still don't know what to think of him.
1: Yeah, McCullers is not a consideration probably until July. And my best guess, they haven't told us that specifically. Now, they did tell the media today that Christian Javier is throwing a live BP, which is something he has obviously not yet done in his path back from his injury situation.
0: He's the same guy as McCullers until further notice. I don't know what you're getting.
1: Right, but he would also be an answer to the question, who do you want us to pitch? Well, if Javier is healthy around the time you need to make a decision on what to do with Burrows, and you're not, I don't think, sending him down. I believe he has options left, but you might consider, well, let's give Javier this start. Let's give, you know, Mike Burrows a little bit different look and pitch him out of the bullpen or make it a piggyback or whatever the case may be. We brought it up earlier since Dana mentioned it to us here on Sports Talk 790 this morning, and Joe now mentioned it to the media there in Arlington as well. It's tonight and tomorrow night, the expected plan for Josh Hader, his first set of back-to-back games via his rehab assignment. Obviously, they're back home in Constellation Field in Sugar Land are the Space Cowboys, so that is where he will pitch tonight and tomorrow if all goes well. Joey Loperfido will be in tonight's lineup for the Space Cowboys. Also, probably a weekend's worth, Wednesday, Thursday, Friday, Saturday, Sunday. Maybe he's in for three of those five games, and if all goes well, I would think they could consider activating him when they are into the rest of their homestand after the Milwaukee series.
0: When's the Milwaukee series again?
1: This is the next series.
0: Okay, Friday, Saturday, Sunday.
1: Friday, Saturday, Sunday, day off on Monday, and then the Livy Dunns come to town.
0: The Livy Dunns.
1: You saw that video, right? The Springer homer?
0: No, I haven't.
1: It was from Paul's last start, and George Springer homered off of him. I'm sure, let's say you have 13 cameras that your director has to call for during your game production. If Paul Skeens is pitching and you've gotten notification that Livy is at the game, one of your cameras is dedicated. It's the Livy camera.
0: That's who you have tonight. So, what a horrible assignment for that guy.
1: So the camera obviously had all of her reactions to what took place. Cheering for Paul, let's go, let's go. And then when contact was made by George Springer's bat on a ball that would eventually land over the fence, she yelled the F word. And then leaned back in her chair and yelled it again before opening up whatever app she was using. And it was very, very, very, very easy to see. It was met with very good reaction because she was, hey, so just like Justin Herbert was doing for Madison Beer,

0: National League Central, they're competing. They're a competitive team. Connor Griffin being possibly a star. If they figure out what to do with O'Neill Cruz, because he's such a dynamic talent, but he's probably not really a center fielder, and he really hasn't quite reached stardom like Ellie De La Cruz has. They really do have some talent. By the way, Lo Profito is in left tonight, batting second behind the obvious leadoff hitter, Biggio.
1: Former Blue Jay Lo Profito.
0: Former Blue Jay Kevin Biggio.
1: Yeah. By the way, looking at that home run by George Springer, like, I know Yordan and some of the great monster mashers have the same. There's never a doubt when he's hit one.
0: Are you aware how infrequent that has been this season?
1: How many has he got? Four?
0: Well, he's having an awful season. Last year was a really nice bounce back season for him. That was home run number five. Okay. He's now hitting 211. He's got a 657 OPS. He's missed about 2 weeks worth of games.
1: And the Astros would take him in a heartbeat to play center field. You can have Jake Meyers.
0: There's really not much difference between a 657 OPS and a 625 OPS or a 615 OPS.
1: Except for how much he's making.
0: There's a
1: big difference.
0: That is a humongous difference, to
1: I
0: be sure.
1: I hate to say it, because it's not all performance-based. They made the right decision on George Springer.
0: Yeah, I don't...
1: I hate it, though.
0: Long had no need to debate that fact.
1: It's just that...
0: They also were in a position where they knew what else was going to happen after he left. They were going to keep winning.
1: Yeah. Yeah.
0: It made a lot
1: of
0: easier.
1: You remember, like he was the first one.
0: It's not the Bregman departure where nobody's left. Mm-hmm. It's a Springer was offensively on the front side of the departures. The first departure, yes.
1: Like, do you
0: he
1: think.
0: And Carlos Correa.
1: Do you think the day after he signed that contract in Toronto, Jim Crane walked in the office and was like, kick rocks, George. We're going to keep winning.
0: They like George.
1: That's fine.
0: He didn't like how they handled him before
1: arbitration and all that.
0: Yeah. But after that, he was a star.
1: That was actually
0: He's
1: Jeff
0: a World
1: Luno.
0: World Series MVP.
1: Jeff Luno is probably public enemy number one in the Springer house.
0: Yeah, two other things, not locally baseball related, but we haven't brought them up all year, and we're 2 months in. Vladimir Guerrero has three homers this year.
1: Ooh!
0: He was essentially, you couldn't get him out in the postseason.
1: No, he had a generational run.
0: And in San Diego, everyone is going berserk about Fernando Tatis. He still has not homered yet.
1: Well, he should start doing PEDs again, and he will.
0: 200 at-bats. I bring it up because he's hitting 260 with a 639 OPS with no homers. So he's in everybody's crosshairs. Manny Machado has nine homers. He's hitting 170 this year with a 606 OPS. Fernando Tatis has been more successful than Manny Machado, but he hasn't hit any homers, so everyone is... basically said, this is the guy we're going to get on. Not Manny. Like, this team would be leading the Dodgers by five or six games.
1: I was about to say, they're only 3.5 back of the big, bad Dodgers.
0: With their offense doing nothing.
1: Nothing. But they had the best closer in baseball.
0: And they could see the fifth home run from Nick Castellanos at any moment, so we always have that.
1: Well, and when that happens, somebody's going to apologize.
0: I'm sure they will.
1: Wow, that's crazy.
0: There are some wild offensive seasons on both ends of the spectrum happening in 2026.
1: I mean, the Astros, if they were still in the National League, would be absolutely cooked.
0: And by the way, when the Astros take the field tonight in Arlington at 24-32, they will trail the Mariners, the first place team in the AL West, by 3.5 games when play begins. They crushed the Athletics, who are now awful at 2 games under .500. Division leader. It's 1 game under .500. And it's the Mariners now, finally. In case you missed it, is next.
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7: The News Radio 740 forecast. A stray shower is possible tonight with a low of 69, mostly sunny tomorrow with a high of 90.
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18: It's time for, in case you missed it, things we haven't gotten to. Things we maybe did a little bit but didn't talk about enough. I don't know. It's up to Josh Jordan. He's in charge.
19: We also have tickets to give away in the final segment of the show. You want to go see The Fix, July 23rd, House of Blues. I have a couple pairs of tickets to give away to that show coming up in the final segment of the show. You know how you win tickets from the A-Team. You listen to the show, you get rewarded. Something we have discussed recently here on the program, maybe even in this upcoming segment. We'll ask you about in the final segment and then give you a chance to call in and win those tickets. What do we have for In Case You Missed It, Josh?
20: Yeah, I wanted to comment on you read the Astros lineup coming up tonight. No Paredes. I thought it was interesting. I looked it up. Over the last 2 years, 0 for 10 against DeGrom. I know he got hit by that pitch last night. Probably maybe a good day to give him the night off.
19: Probably timing-wise as well. I mean, it's nice that they have this surplus. So when a player has gone down, and in this case two of them are down, both Correa and Altuve, he is still here. And he does provide a service to Yordan Alvarez when he bats in front of him. If you want to see a lot of pitches before you hit, I'm your guy. Isak Paredes is not having a good offensive season this year for the Astros.
21: Come on, man. He was so good last year when he was
19: healthy. He's not having a miserable, can't play him offensive season, but he's not having a good season.
20: No, but when you look at their batting order tonight without him in it, with Walker hitting third, after that, everything else is just kind of woof. So anyway, Chandler Rome put out an idea here in one of his little mailbags about when Hunter Brown returns, maybe they stick with the starting rotation. Hunter, Tang, Burrows, Lambert, Arrighetti, and Imai. What do you guys think?
19: That's exactly what we talked about, I think.
20: That's why I brought it up. Yeah.
19: Yeah, the Alexander demotion lines up exactly for this. We don't really have... I didn't think it was much of a question because I think we talked about it yesterday before Alexander even made his second start of the year last night. When Hunter Brown is healthy, That is clearly the first person you're going to bump from a rotation if you keep it at six. And they've got a lot of reasons to keep it at six if everybody stays healthy. And I brought up a few of those. You probably want to monitor the innings of a young pitcher for Spencer Arrighetti. Probably have to monitor the innings of both Kaiwei Tang, who's never been a full long portion of the season starter, and Peter Lambert, same thing, not at the major league level. These are all reasons why you would want a six-man rotation. And Imai's certainly at the top of that list because that's all he's ever known is a six-man rotation, basically meaning 5 days in between starts, which is what he can still get with the day off on June 1st, what I think he can still get because of the day off that comes after that without them needing to be in a six-man rotation. And it also gives you the ability, if Hunter Brown's going to be awesome the moment he comes back, yeah, you'd want him pitching more often. But I think there's some time to give him to get to that point where the six-man rotation affords you that.
21: And then as additional bodies get healthy in the rotation, is Kaiwei Tang the first to go back to the bullpen, or do you keep him where he is?
19: Well, you know he can, so yes, probably. But that's why I brought up the Burrow situation. Just think about this. All right, one guy's pitching to a 230 ERA as a starter, and the other one's pitching to a 575. Which one should I move out of the rotation? It should be that simple. It probably will be if it continues.
21: So you would put Burrows in the bullpen?
19: Yeah.
21: I don't hate that.
19: Unless there's some other option, like he has options.
21: Like if Kaiwei Tang gets shelled his next two outings, then maybe you think...
19: But yeah, that's why you don't have to make the decisions.
21: Why would you think he would?
19: I wouldn't. Exactly.
21: He's pitching very well.
19: And if Christian Javier is a month away, throwing a live BP, throwing another one, then maybe he's rehabbing. You're not quite there yet. We're probably 2 months away from actually considering a return of either Ronel Blanco or Hayden Wesneski. Probably about due for an update on where things are with their extended rehabs from their surgeries last season.
21: Gosh, I just don't want to allow myself to get excited about Ronel Blanco.
20: I get it.
19: He's been a closer before.
21: He's great. And then he got hurt like everybody else on this team.
19: What else do we have?
20: Ugh. Yeah, I just thought it was interesting. Espada said when they talked about Tang, would he be moved back? He was non-committal on it, but he pointed out, I like to keep him around 80, 85 pitches. When the depth of his pitches kind of start to change, you can get in real trouble there. So I thought that was an interesting quote from Espada. I'm paraphrasing, of course. Guys, I think this A.J. Brown thing is happening with Vrabel. They asked him about adding a receiver. We want to continue to improve the roster every opportunity we get. And when those opportunities arise, I don't know. So again, we're going to look to strengthen the roster wherever we can. Get ready. This is going down.
19: He doesn't deserve it. There's no reason to push back on this idea.
21: No.
19: It is going to happen.
21: If you're the Patriots and you're already headed for the proverbial swoon after losing in the Super Bowl, you need all the help you can get, especially on the side of the ball where you're a quarterback looked shakier as the season went on. And by season, I mean the playoffs.
19: battling a shoulder injury.
21: So?
19: Give him a break.
21: CJ was battling an offensive line that sucked.
19: Their offensive line kind of was awful in the playoffs, too.
21: Well, anybody's offensive line is bad when it faces the Texans and the Seahawks back-to-back.
19: They weren't any much better the first game that they played before the Texans.
21: Actually, I shouldn't say back-to-back. They faced the Texans and the Broncos and then the Seahawks.
19: It just player for player, and maybe it works out a little bit better for them in New England. Player for player, if you graded out their wide receiver room versus the other 31 teams, it would rate very poorly. You know, Stephon Diggs, for as much as he's still looking for work, he was super productive last year. He was a plus level, very, very, very good receiver for them. Caught a touchdown pass against the Texans, as did DeMario Douglas. Douglas, Dobbs are your one and two, maybe in reverse order. Dobbs hasn't caught a pass from Drake May yet after they acquired him this offseason. Mac Hollins, Butte. It's pretty nondescript. It's pretty not. It's probably one of the 10 worst wide receiver rooms in the league, or close to it. So adding AJ Brown is not just a. This might help. It changes things dramatically.
21: That's the second time during this show you have used the term nondescript. That's impressive.
19: I don't know what I used it for the first time.
21: I don't remember either, but I remember it.
19: I just remember supporting people. Do we have any other items here?
21: With both hands.
20: Yeah, quickly. They did a who could dethrone the Seahawks top eight teams. I thought it was interesting that the Texans were not listed, but they had the Ravens second. You guys see the Ravens and the Rams are at first. Do you think the Ravens are really the top two teams that can take the Seahawks out? I don't either.
21: No.
19: Off-season media darlings.
21: I've got a
19: new coach, healthy Lamar. Let's run that out there.
21: I'm telling you right now, the Ravens and the Patriots are going to have a lot in common next year. A lot of people are thinking they're going to do big things, and a lot of people are going to be very disappointed when they don't.
19: Well, let me explain my Lamar position. The Ravens are going to win the division. The Ravens are the best team in that division. If they don't win it, it will be the Bengals. But I think they're both probably going to the playoffs. But you said dethrone the Seahawks. Lamar Jackson had all those years with all those great rosters and John Harbaugh, and they never even got to the Super Bowl. Now that Coach Minter's there and the roster's probably worse, now they're going to get through the AFC. Now Lamar Jackson's going to all of a sudden put together three great AFC playoff performances so they can win three times? Extremely unlikely. They might make the playoffs, and I'm okay with people saying they're going to have a good season, regular season. I would not pick them as one of the top eight teams to dethrone the Seahawks. I'd pick the Texans before them. I'll tell you that right now.
21: Yeah, I have no problem with the Rams being number one. Ravens at number two ahead of the Bills. I mean, if you want to hate on Josh Allen, I get that.
19: How are they going to win without Sean McDermott?
21: That's a good point. All right, final segment of the show. Can I interest you in some cookies and lemonade or a film based on a highly successful television series starring Chris Hansen? There's your hint.
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21: 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They've been waiting patiently since 1956, for some of you, to come through their doors and take advantage of them always delivering customer-first service. Why have you been waiting for 70-plus years? Why haven't you gone down Highway 59 and the Beltway and walk through the doors of a brand new showroom? Archer Kia is just waiting to make your life better. Why would you deprive them of that?
19: Yeah, you don't need to do that. And I know many of you that he's speaking to will be going there for the first time. I know many of you that we are speaking to will not be going there for the first time, but rather repeating your trip to Archer Kia so another member of the family or maybe you yourself can enjoy a great deal again from Archer Kia. People that go there are going back again and again, whether it's the same model, a new model, or one of the other members of the fleet, like a Kia Telluride, like a Sorento, like a Sportage, like the K4 LXS sedan. 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
2: One of the usual rush hour slowdowns, plus so we've got a 45 North Freeway inbound accident at AirTex. That's staying heavy back from Cypress Wood. EastTex, that's still going to be sluggish getting through a Kingwood outbound past North Park Drive, so allow for a few extra minutes. And the Channel View to Baytown Drive looking pretty tough on I-10 eastbound from the Beltway getting out toward Crosby-Lynchburg. I'm Katie London in the 24-hour Traffic Center.
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0: still here.
1: Tell the good folks what kind of tickets they'll be winning real quick.
0: If you've been listening to the show, you'll have a very good chance of winning these tickets. All you have to do is call in and give us the answer to this question so you can go see The Fix. July 23rd, House of Blues, that live performance. Got a couple pairs to give away here, and we'll do so again tomorrow. Tickets are on sale now via Ticketmaster.com, so if you don't win them here, you can purchase them there. The Fix, July 23rd, House of Blues. 713-212-5790 with the answer to this question.
1: Well, we were just enthralled in the In Case You Missed It segment, and Josh brought up an article of the 8 teams that are most likely to dethrone the reigning, defending, undisputed Super Bowl champion Seattle Seahawks. And they were in order with odds and all that kind of stuff. Who is at the top of that list? We mentioned it. I even said I had no disagreement with them being the first option, if you will. What team is the most likely, according to the list that Josh brought up on the show, to knock off the Seattle Seahawks?
0: I will give you one hint.
1: Oh, boy.
0: It's not the team that had the last chance to knock them off.
1: That's a good hint. I like what you did there. Don't say anything else. You'll screw up your perfect hint. I hate it when you do that.
0: I won't.
1: Were you a fan of the series To Catch a Predator?
0: You'll hate what I when I say I barely ever watch.
1: Come on, man. Look, what's more satisfying than watching disgusting freaks like those guys be caught?
0: Everything?
1: Be caught and humiliated. I love that. You just don't mess with kids.
0: Okay. It would yes, I should have locked in.
1: I was today years old when I learned that there is a trailer for a new movie called Primetime, starring Robert Pattinson as Chris Hansen. The film follows him as he runs How to Catch a Predator, where he confronts adult men who think they are meeting with, and you know how that goes. I'm sorry. I know it's a dark topic. I am all about this because I think Chris Hansen is an American hero for doing this. And I was actually upset when I think, and again, I'm not for sure on the details or if I'm even getting this right, but for the most part, the gist of it was they took that show off the air because one of these guys offed himself, basically, and they blamed the public humiliation of it. I'm like, really?
0: Public humiliation in this era, unlike that era of lack of social media.
1: Yes.
0: Very present currently.
1: Yeah.
0: This is a feature length to be released in theaters movie.
1: In theaters later this year. I mean, what would
0: I can't both complain about the movie houses being so non-creative and just cranking out sequel after sequel after sequel.
1: Remakes.
0: No lie. Just yesterday, I think, I said to the missus, there's a Toy Story 5?
1: Yeah, I saw that too.
0: And so this is it's based off a TV show, but it is different. I'm not really thinking I'm going to send a text to anybody other than you and say the following, hey man, let's go catch the To Catch a Predator movie, Primetime. What do you say? Let's just go out and have a good time. I don't think too many people are saying, I know we just met, but I wondered if maybe you wanted to catch dinner and maybe go see a movie. I heard Primetime is in theaters.
1: All right. Since you brought that up, I'm going to salvage this by making it super entertaining since you are not down with this. I'll give you $1 billion if you can guess the first movie me and Teresa watched together when we were dating. It was not in the theater. I didn't rent it.
0: Give me a reasonable hint, because this is way too wide of a question.
1: Ben Affleck's in it.
0: This is definitely not Jennifer Lopez and Ben Affleck.
1: So we started dating in 2015. It's not Geely.
0: Okay.
1: 2015 is when we started.
0: Is it a relationship movie? Rom-com?
1: I wouldn't call it a rom-com. I would definitely call it a relationship movie. That's a pretty big hint, by the way.
0: That's an awesome hint, but I just don't know the answer. Reindeer Games?
1: Freaking Gone Girl. Have you ever seen that movie, Wex? Have you?
0: Don't even know what it's about.
1: Well, I can tell you, every woman in your life knows what it's about because they read the freaking book. And then I watched this thing.
0: So is it like The Notebook?
1: Doogie Howser, MD, spoiler alert, gets slashed to death in the middle of it because this lady is an absolute psychopath. Only to be eclipsed in her psychosis?
0: That's good.
1: By Affleck's character himself. Just two awful people that are married to each other. And, oh, man. But honestly, you need to watch it. You should watch this movie.
0: I love all Tyler Perry movies.
1: Tyler Perry is the most least believable. I think he's a lawyer or like a television personality in that movie. What does it say the character's name is?
0: I don't know.
1: You're already off the IMDb page?
0: He was an attorney.
1: I knew it.
0: Tanner Bolt.
1: Tanner Bolt.
2: Attorney at law.
1: It's a messed up movie. She goes missing. Or does she?
0: So Nick had a wife, and she's Rosamund Pike.
1: Famous children's book author.
0: Also had a mistress.
1: Yep.
0: And that was Emily Ratajkowski.
1: Yep.
0: What a scoundrel this guy
1: Not
0: is.
1: Not bad.
0: Yeah, man, I'll put it on the list.
1: That was when Emily peaked, by the way, I think.
0: Well, she created quite the storyline with Haley Joel Osment in Entourage.
1: Oh, that's true. She did. She also created quite the storyline when she was in that video with that one guy who's the son of the other guy, the game show host.
0: You gotta have some details.
1: What was his name?
0: That video with the guy.
1: What was the guy's dad's name? He was a game show host, right?
0: Is this real life?
1: Robin Thicke.
0: Oh, okay, yeah.
1: Alan Thicke was his dad.
0: He's an actor.
1: I thought he was a game show host.
0: He's a psychiatrist. His kid was Kirk Cameron, Tracy Gold, Ben Miller.
1: Gosh. Yeah. Well, apparently he like was rough on the set or something like that.
0: All right.
1: You should see Gone Girl.
0: Like I said, I will add it to the extremely long list of movies.
1: Do you think you'll watch?
0: You know, I need to see.
1: Do you think you'll watch Gone Girl or The Jackal first?
0: The Jackal.
1: Really?
0: Bruce Willis in a thriller?
1: It's good.
0: Yeah, that's way much. It's way Bruce more Willis up my alley.
1: And Richard Gere.
0: He's got an interesting movie-ography, filmography.
1: You want to call it that? His character's name is Declan.
0: We have a winner or winners.
1: That knew the Rams were the first choice.
0: And if we don't, you can call in now because the Rams were the first choice.
1: Because I gave you the answer?
0: Yes, exactly.
1: Yeah.
0: And that makes perfect sense. When you've got a $60 million quarterback, you should be at the top of the list.
1: I mean, right?
0: What should we do with our first pick? Why don't we draft a quarterback? And then let's extend our quarterback for two more seasons.
1: Well, he's just getting that Jordan Love treatment.
0: He's Ty Simpson.
1: I didn't say I liked it.
0: And it was even higher in the draft.
1: If I had drafted Ty Simpson, I would keep playing Matthew Stafford until he was dead, too. But then again, I wouldn't have drafted Ty Simpson, and I wouldn't have drafted a quarterback in this draft, Fernando.
0: Astros series with the Rangers continues. All you've seen so far in this particular series is a game where the Rangers didn't get any hits and obviously did not score, followed by a game in which they got all the hits in the first inning and scored eight times. They have a four-game series. This is not the rubber game. But the Astros and Rangers are next here on Sports Talk 790. We got the Astros on Deck show coming your way next. And then, of course, the 10th inning show to follow. We'll be back with you tomorrow, as we are each and every weekday afternoon at 2 o'clock.
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4: The News Radio 740 forecast. A stray shower is possible tonight with a low of 69. Mostly sunny tomorrow with a high of 90.
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24: And it's game three of a four-game series between the Astros and the Rangers. 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Matt Thomas welcoming you to tonight's edition of the On Deck Show. Stros coming at 24-32. The Rangers are 25-29. Mike Burrell's a throw for the local nine, 2-6 with an ERA of 5.75. Jacob DeGrom will throw today for the Rangers. 3 wins, 4 losses and an ERA of 3.86. This is game nine of a 10-game road trip. Astros so far are 5-3. Let's get to our game rewind from last night. And unfortunately, the early portion of this game rewind is going to be quite painful. 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Jason Alexander getting a spot start for the local nine, and it was a complete disaster in the first inning.
25: First pitch, and that's a ground ball up the middle and in the center, a base hit. Osuna scores. Nimmo around third and coming home. He will score as well. Jake Berger, a two-run single, and the Rangers have a 2-0 lead. 0-1. Ground ball right side to his left. Walker, and he missed it. It goes past him and down the right field line. That'll score Young on his way to third. Berger, he's around third and coming home. He will score standing up. In the third base goes Carter, and the Rangers have a 4-0 lead in the first inning. Christian Walker looked like he just missed that ball, playing it off to his left. And it leads to two more for the Rangers. Infield will come in now for Ezekiel Duran. Still only one out. The pitch, and Duran slugs this one deep to center. Matthews is racing back, looking up, and that's off the wall. That'll score another as Carter comes in. It's an RBI double for Duran, and it's 5-0 Rangers here in the first. About a week and a half ago, 1-2, and that's drilled deep to right. Back is Smith at the wall, looking up. See you later. It's a three-run homer for Jock Peterson, and it keeps going from bad to worse for the Astros. Rangers lead it 8-0. Peterson's fourth home run of the season.
24: Yeah, baseball is cruel. You no-hit the Rangers on Monday, and they score 8 in the bottom of the first on a Tuesday. We'll get to a little bit of a comeback here for the Astros. We'll start with our play of the game presented to you by the Shell Federal Credit Union, where Yordan takes a big swing with a couple of Astros aboard the bases.
27: Here's the 0-1. And this one's hit. A mile to right center field, over the bullpen, and 10 rows deep. Yordan Alvarez with a 3-run jack, his 17th of the year.
24: And that would come in the top of the third to make it 8-3 Texas. The Rangers get a run back in their half of the third.
27: Carter, a left-handed hitter. Hits one deep to right field. Cam Smith back on it, and it's three rows deep. Carter, with a triple and a homer, makes it a 9-3 ball game.
24: Sometimes just staying in the batter's box pays off and gets you an RBI.
27: Here's the 1-1. And it hit him. That ball came inside. Leiter hit Salazar, the ninth place hitter, and it's 9-4. Salazar gets his first RBI of the season.
24: Wow. Yeah, exactly, Robert. Wow is what I would call it. That'll stay the game at 9-4 Texas until the Astros would mount a little bit more of a comeback in their half of the eighth inning.
25: New pitcher for the Rangers, it's Jalen Beeks, and Yordan pounds one down the right field line. It's hooking, and it is a fair ball and a home run. Hooked it around the foul pole. Second home run of the game for Yordan Alvarez. He's driven in four tonight, and it is 9-5 Rangers. Yordan going deep for the 18th time. Beeks delivers, and that's hammered pretty deep to left. Racing back, Osuna looking up. See you later! End of the second deck for Cam Smith. His fifth home run of the year. Second home run of the inning for the Astros. It's 9-6 Rangers. It's starting to get a little interesting.
24: Fortunately, the Rangers would tack on one more in the bottom of the eighth.
25: 0-1. And that's lined through the left side, a base hit. That'll score Berger. In the second goes Carter. An RBI single for Ezekiel Duran. His second hit and second RBI of the day. And it is 10-6 Rangers.
27: Elevated breaking ball there.
24: All right, despite giving up all those runs early, the Astros made it a competitive ballgame, especially with big swings, one of them coming from Jeremy Pena in the top of the ninth.
25: 0-1. Pena clubs it pretty deep to center, racing back as Carter, still going back, looking up, see you later! Off the back wall of the Astros bullpen. First home run of the year for Jeremy Pena, and it is 10-7 Rangers.
24: And that will be the final score as Jason Alexander would take the loss, recovered from an 8-run first to hold the Rangers to just one run in his final five innings. It would give you a total of 6. Astros got home runs, 2 of them from Yordan Alvarez, 1 from Cam Smith, and 1 from Jeremy Pena. Jason Alexander becoming the first pitcher to cover 6 innings or more after allowing 8 or more runs in the first. Last time it happened, Mark Redman of Colorado back in 2008. He gave up 10 in the first and would complete 6 innings for the Rockies. Alexander will retire 16 of the last 17 batters he faced, 12 consecutive ones to end the game. Now, what do you get for reward for that? A trip to Sugar Land. He was optioned to AAA for the Space Cowboys and taking his spot on the active roster, right-handed pitcher Logan Van Wey. Our home run counter presented to you by Primeway FCU. The Astros had 4 last night, giving them 72 on the season. That's 5th best in Major League Baseball. The Yankees top everybody in Major League Baseball with 82. Let's get to the clubhouse now, presented to you by Synergenics X Health, where Joe Espada talked about Jason Alexander being able to still pitch 6 after that horrible start.
0: You know, that was the big for us, right? You know, ugly first, but he was able to kind of fight through that and you know, give us 6 strong innings.
24: Here's a spot on his team having a chance to come back and make things interesting.
0: Big spot in the fourth. We could have probably capitalized here and get back in the game. But the fact that they broke the leverage guys in, you know, get their closer in there for 4 outs in a game two of a series, that's a win for us.
24: Also a win is what Joe is seeing from his DH, Yordan Alvarez.
0: You know, right now, anytime he goes up there, you feel like he could get one swing of the bat, he got the lead in half, right? But again, I like the way we fought. Guys came off the bench. The Senso gave us quality at bats.
24: Astros now 3-2 against the Rangers so far this year. 2-3 from the Rangers at Daikin Park in mid-May. And going back to last season, the Astros have won 6 of their last 8 games against our friends from Arlington. We hear from Dana Brown next, 6:09 here on Sports Talk 790.
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24: The report for Arlington is presented to you by Marshall Stevenson Elevator. Game temp temperature in North Texas expected to be 82 degrees under mostly cloudy skies at Globe Life Field. Let's get you an injury report. It's among a variety of things that Dana Brown talked to Dan and Cole this morning at 9:30. You can catch the general manager for the Astros every Wednesday at 9:30 right here on Sports Talk 790 as a part of the morning drive. And this update on the variety of players that are nursing their way back to recovery is brought to you by Mokarem Injury Lawyers. But first, Dana and Dan and Cole talked about how improbable the combined no-hitter was on Monday night for the local nine.
32: Yeah, this means a lot. You know, it meant a lot to the club, you know, because we had been going through some tough times. The game started off very slow with multiple walks. And I think what happened is he locked in. And, you know, the pitch count got up. That's why he was only able to go six, you know, and we bridged it to the back end, you know, with you know, the young kid just really coming in and Santa doing a good job, you know. So Okert handed him the ball, basically, and he took off with it. So it was really exciting to see Santa come in and make those very impressive sweeps, the way that ball was moving, you know, the breaking ball. And so all around, you know, on not the way you usually draw up a no-hitter, but let's face it, this is the best baseball in the world. And whenever you can, you know, throw a no-hitter, it's very impressive. It's very impressive. You're talking about major league hitters that can swing the bat.
33: Of course, you want to see Santa be in a situation where he was going to be able to be pretty comfortable. But you know, when you're making your major league debut and they're asking you, hey, get six outs to go ahead and help us have the first no-hitter in over a year. What did you make of his debut, and what do you think of his role moving forward with the club?
32: Yeah, look, it was an important time to get him some innings and to break him in and kind of break the ice. And, you know, fortunately, it was in the middle of a no-hitter, and we got a chance to see him keep his heart rate down. We got a chance to see him compete, his role going forward. Look, we're going to try to continue to build situations for him to develop. And ultimately, he's got the stuff, the weapons to pitch in high pressure innings. And so we saw a little glimpse of coming attractions. And so, you know, that's why we gave this kid an opportunity. He's throwing the ball very well in AAA. And just to see him come in and throw it up to 96 with a big sweeper. I mean, the sweeper was really nasty. So we think he can give people the hitters fits with that. And so, yeah, we're excited about him.
0: How about Tatsumi the other night? How encouraging was that to see him from inning two all the way to six?
32: Yeah, very encouraging. Still has to cut back down on the walks. We know that. But, you know, for him to go out and compete and show us, you know, what he's capable of doing, we know that, you know, this guy's got some upside. We know that this guy can be a nice pillar in the rotation. It's good to see some of those clips of coming to attractions. And so, yeah, we're excited. We want to build on this. We want to get the walks down, of course. And, you know, look, it's one start at a time. Go out, compete, throw strikes, trust your stuff, and good things will happen.
33: You always have an unsung hero and a no-hitter, and we always focus in on the pitchers, but your catcher in Christian Vasquez working with multiple different pitchers, including a guy who was very erratic to begin the game and then a rookie making his major league debut. Just what is it meant to have a veteran like Christian a part of this lineup? And when did you realize that he was a name that you really wanted to target as bringing in as a backup for Yiner that may even see meaningful reps as he has over the last month or so?
32: Yeah, you know, one of the things we were focused on with Vasquez is to get a veteran presence, you know, behind the plate. You know, we knew that, you know, we had some really good pitching. We knew that some of these guys were young. And so we wanted to get a veteran presence. And, you know, look, we targeted him. You know, Joe Espada really, you know, signed off, you know, because Joe had some prior dealings with him from the past here. And so, look, it was a big signing for us. We're excited about what he's done, his leadership. He's swinging the bat. You know, he's throwing the ball well down the second. And so he's been a big presence and a big force behind this change, you know, with our pitchers. And so just having that veteran back there, it's very comfortable. And, you know, we're excited about what he's doing.
0: Start off with Jose Altuve. Got the report about him yesterday in West Palm Beach. Is a possible return during the homestand on the horizon?
32: Well, listen, he's, you know, I said this in the past, Jose heals pretty quickly. And so right now the baseball activity is exciting to see. And, you know, we'll take a look at it next week and see where he is. And but I just know that this guy, he's a pretty fast healer. And the fact that he's doing baseball activity in Cage BP, you know, just the fact that he's taking that batting practice makes us exciting. And so we'll see next week how he feels, but he's trending in the right direction for sure.
33: And then I'll just rapid fire these next three: Hunter Brown, Josh Hader, and Joey Loperfido. Feels like Hader is right at the end of his rehab assignment, and then Loperfido, we know that he was dealing with the foot issue, but he's expected back in the lineup later on this week, correct?
32: Yes, that is correct. Loperfido is going to be back in the lineup actually today. And so we'll have a nice look at how the foot's doing at the end of this game. Brown, you know, scheduled return he's in build-up mode, and scheduled return is, you know, the middle of June. And, you know, he looks like he's on course. And then Hader, he's going to do it back-to-back today and Thursday. And, you know, we could see him as early as next week. And, you know, that's his projected return. But all three guys are closing in on coming back. You know, we really need all three of these guys, particularly the pitching is very the most important. But we do need Loperfido as well. We need that left-hand bat. But all three guys are closing in on getting back and, you know, adding to this team that's starting to turn the corner.
24: Turn the corner, one thing, winning games, winning series, and getting close to 500 will be the next thing on the agenda. Will tonight's starting pitcher do that? We'll give you more on Mike Burrows when we return. 621 on Sports Talk 790.
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8: This Dayton Astros victory is presented to you by Kaplan Sinus Relief. Breathe well, live well. Hunter Pence with a career-high five hits as the Astros in 2008 beat the Cardinals at Busch Stadium in St. Louis 8-2. Pence went 5-for-5 with two ribbies. He would add one more five-hit game to his career July 25th, 2013, while as a member of the San Francisco Giants. Our mound matchup is brought to you by Morrow Mechanical Cooling and Heating. Mike Burrows, 2-6 with an ERA of 5.75. It's his 11th start of the season tonight that leads the team. First career appearance at Globe Life Field, second against the Rangers overall. His other appearance was last year as a member of the Pirates. Also, his mound opponent that day was Jacob DeGrom. Last start against the Twins in Minneapolis last week, 4 runs, 6 hits, 3 walks with 2 strikeouts over 6 innings. He has gone, Mike has, at least 6 innings in 3 of his last 4 starts. Jacob DeGrom is 3-4 with an ERA of 3.86. He went on the mound at Daikin Park on May the 16th, gave up 4 solo home runs in an Astro 4-1 win. Altuve, Alvarez, Walker, and Cole all went deep. The 4 home runs matched the most that DeGrom has given up in a single Major League outing. He took the loss in his last start, May 22nd, at the Angels. 3 innings, 6 runs on 6 hits, allowing 2 home runs. Jacob DeGrom and Mike Burrows make up today's mound matchup. Our Astros batting leaders are brought to you by Trajan Wealth Management. We'll tell you that Christian Walker, 4 home runs and 9 ribbies in his last 4 games. Yordan Alvarez, not a great batting average for the road trip, 5-for-24 among these first 8 games, but he has 3 home runs, 6 ribbies, 6 walkouts, but does have 7 strikeouts. Our Hawkins Corporation Pipeline to Success will tell you that Kevin Biggio in his last 17 games for AAA Sugarland, 17-for-55, that's a .309 clip. His OPS is over 1,000. 2 doubles, 5 home runs, 14 ribbies, 7 runs scored, and 15 walks. That's Kevin Biggio helping Hawkins power progress in the energy industry. HawkinsCorp.com for more details. 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Seattle in first place despite being under 500 at 28-29. The A's are a half game back. The Rangers 1.5 out at 25-29. The Astros in fourth place, 8 under .500 at 24-32. Are 3.5 out. The Angels in dead last place at 21-34, and they are 6 back. 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And we'll tell you again, for the Astros today, it will go like this. You've got leading off will be Jeremy Peña, hit a home run yesterday, his first of the season. He'll play shortstop and lead off, followed by Yordan Alvarez will bat second and DH. Batting third will be the first baseman, Christian Walker. Taylor Trammell gets his first start after coming back off the injury list. He'll be in left field batting cleanup. Cam Smith will bat fifth and play in right field. Brendan Schoemaker will be at third base batting sixth. Jake Myers, the center fielder, will bat seventh. It'll be up to Bryce Matthews at second base batting eighth, and Christian Vasquez will catch and bat ninth. I'm Matt Thomas. Thank you so much for listening.

to today's edition of the Astros On Deck Show. When we're all said and done, I'll have the 10th inning call-in show right here on 790. But stand by, Robert and Steve, for game 3 of 4, game 9 of 10 of a road trip. It's the Astros and Rangers, Silver Boot style, here on Sports Talk 790.

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8: Greetings from Globe Life Field in Arlington, Texas, where today the Houston Astros play Game 3 of a four-game series with the Texas Rangers. These two teams have split the first two games, with the Rangers picking up a 10-7 win yesterday. Yordan Alvarez, two homers, drove in four. Cam Smith and Jeremy Pena also homered, but the Astros saw their win streak end at four games. Rangers ended their losing streak at four games. Astros are 24-32. That puts them in fourth place in the AL West, 3.5 games behind the A's, while the Rangers are third in the AL West, a game and a half behind the A's with a record of 25-29. Let's take a look at today's pitching matchup brought to you by Houston Methodist, leading medicine. It's Mike Burrows getting the ball for the Astros today, and his last start got the loss Wednesday at Minnesota, giving up four runs in six innings. It always seems like there's maybe one inning or one big hit that leads to Burrows' line maybe not looking as good as it should.
31: That's exactly right. Yeah, maybe just one or two pitches for him to really put away a hitter with two strikes. And it comes at a crucial moment. So that's the thing, is for Burrows, you know, recognize those moments and really execute those pitches. He gets beat more often on the four-seam fastball than anything else, so maybe lean a little bit more into the changeup and the curveball as two best pitches.
8: Meanwhile, Jacob deGrom gets the ball for the Rangers today. He's coming off his shortest outing of the season, gave up six runs in three innings Friday in Anaheim, and he's allowed four or more runs in three of his last four starts, including when he faced the Astros 11 days ago at Daikin Park and gave up four solo homers.
31: Four home runs. Can you imagine that? Jacob deGrom, the Astros, with eight home runs against deGrom since the beginning of last year. So pretty high total. And for whatever reason, the Astros really take advantage of his four-seam fastball when he elevates it just a little bit. He's always been so good at getting good carry low in the strike zone. But when he's made mistakes, the Astros have taken advantage of it.
8: We'll be back with more of Astro Launch right after this.
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1: 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And we've seen the Astros offense really start to perk up the last few days, starting in that Cubs series. And obviously, they're hoping it continues, although they're going to be facing some pretty good starting pitching.
2: Pretty impressive that the Astros fell down so early in the ballgame by such a wide margin. We're still able to get the closer for the Rangers in the ballgame for four outs. So that was kind of amazing and almost a win for the Astros, almost feeling good about yourselves going into the last two games of this series, even after a loss.
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1: Well, Joe, with the way things started out, it didn't look like it was going to be much of a game for the Astros, but it seems like we're starting to see this offense resemble more of what we saw the first few weeks of the season. You think back to the Cubs series and now this series against the Rangers, able to put some runs on the board and give you a chance to win, even in a game like last night.
10: Yeah, we made it a game. For me, the highlight of yesterday was the fact that we tap into their high-leverage guys in a game where they never thought that we're gonna do that. You know, we got somebody up in the fourth inning. We got their closer, you know, their starter against the ropes. Because we did not give up. We continued to, you know, fight back. We made it a game because we continue to put some good at bats together. And you know, Jordan continues to do damage, which makes it anytime you're in a deficit, having him come up with men in scoring position, you always have a chance of getting back in the game.
1: It also seems like, you know, Jordan, you know, player of the month in May, player of the month in April, got off to a bit of a slow start in May, and it seems like since he had the time off, had the back spasm, missed the last game in Chicago, these first two games in Arlington, seems like it shows that the rest day really helped him.
10: Yeah. It definitely looks more refreshed. And you know, it's for hitters like Jordan, it just takes one small adjustment, one breathing room, you know, one day of just breathing, relaxing, just to get it locked in again. And it's important for us to keep him healthy. And we continue to monitor his back. back just to make sure that this doesn't linger and becomes like a bigger deal.
11: Cam Smith with one of the four home runs for the Astros yesterday. Hit it 457 feet, and we've seen him hit some long home runs. As a matter of fact, he's hit two of the six longest home runs in the big leagues this season, and just kind of goes to show you what sort of power he has. And is it with him more about just unlocking that on a more consistent basis?
10: Yeah, 100%, especially the pool side. You know, he got that changeup out in front. He put a good swing on him, and it's how often can we get that A swing, right? That's the key for this young kid. When can he unleash and put good swings like that, and how often he can do it? That's going to be the key for his development.
11: It's rare that you have a starter give up eight runs in the first inning and still manage to go six innings. As a matter of fact, first time it's happened in any big league game in 18 years where a starter has been able to do that, and that's what Jason Alexander was able to give you. He gets sent down today with Logan Van Wy coming back, but, I mean, just so big that he was able to give you those six.
10: Yeah, huge. You know, obviously we are in the middle of a long game, long stretch here, and, you know, EMI game one, right? We thought, man, we might have to use Alexander, our game two starter, if he can't escape the first inning. And then yesterday, we in the same spot where eight runs, and we still have five games left in this stretch of game. So just the fact that he was able to throw six and protect our back end, it puts us in a better, in a really good spot for the rest of our stretch of games. And for me, the key was also our offense. We continued to fight back, and we were able to get in their bullpen.
11: Alexander had been part of this rotation, a six-man rotation. He gets sent down. You have an off day coming up on Monday. Is it safe to say, at least for the time being, you're going back to a five-man?
10: Yeah, I don't think I see us needing six-man for the time being. But, you know, I'm always listening to, we see how our guys bounce back. You know, I want to see how Burrows bounce back, Spencer tomorrow. So we want to make sure that these guys are getting the time in between needed to be effective in the next outing. But right now, the plan is for, I don't think it's necessary, but again, we're going to hold off and see how these guys, you know, recover the next couple of days.
11: All right, Joe Espada, Astros manager. Thanks for joining us. Good luck tonight.
10: Thanks, Robert.
11: Back with more of Astro Launch right after this.
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11: Welcome back. Robert Ford joined by Dave Clark, Astros first base coach, also works quite a bit with the Astros outfielders. And you've had a rotating group of guys, largely because of injuries, and also you've had some guys who have been learning to play the outfield really for the first time, at least at the professional level. I'm thinking of Bryce Matthews, who in spring training was tasked with playing the outfield. And, of course, that's part of your responsibility to help get him up to speed. When you first got Bryce Matthews, what were the things that you noticed about him just when he first got out of the outfield with you?
14: Well, first of all, we know he's a pretty good athlete. And mm-hmm. one of the things that when you deal with a guy in a new position, first thing first is just catch the baseball. Mm-hmm. We don't give a crap what it looks like. As long as you can catch the ball and throw to the right base, we're going to be okay. But when you look at Bryce's overall athletic abilities, you see that he's a really good athlete. The transition, when you have a really good athlete, that transition is a heck of a lot easier for guys that doesn't have the ability like he has and like a Cam Smith has.
11: Yeah, you mentioned Cam. He was another guy who last year you did something similar with. When you have a guy moving from the dirt, from the infield to the outfield for the first time, is it kind of a similar sort of initiation process for you as a coach, or is it different just depending on the guy?
14: It all depends on the guy. Both guys are similar when it comes to the athleticism. Both have those quick twitch muscles. They both can run, and they both can feel. So that made it a lot easier. And that's the thing. You tell them, hey, just go be an athlete. Go be the athlete that you are. Yes, there's going to be some mistakes you're going to make, but guess what? We're going to work on those mistakes. We're going to work on, you know, getting you up to speed as quick as we possibly can. But first and foremost, be an athlete and catch the baseball.
11: What's the next step for Bryce now from what you've seen? What does he need to work on most?
14: Well, he's got to develop that outfield arm. Mm-hmm. And that was the same thing with Cam. You know, that the throwing is a lot differently. You're going to use your legs a heck of a lot more, whether it's to implement a crow hop or just making sure that his elbow is at least show the height so he can get more carry on the ball and get in his legs as he throw as well.
11: Cam Smith, we saw him in spring training play some center field. Haven't seen it in the regular season. Of course, Cam learned how to play right field last year. When you have a guy moving to center field, I mean, that's different than playing a corner. How much different is it?
14: Well, I think center field is probably the easiest, even though it's a lot more taxing on the body, more running around and things like that. But a guy like a Cam Smith, who's finished second in the American League with the Gold Glove, I think his spot is right field. I don't know if we're going to play him at center at all, but, you know, there may be some cases where we do. Mm-hmm. But I like Cam in right. I like Bryce in center. Bryce has done a heck of a job for us.
11: Now, of course, you coach first base for the Astros, and there's some new rules in place this year for the coaches with the coaching boxes. I already see you wincing over here. But they, in order to counteract what some coaches were doing, where they were maybe getting close to the field as they could to maybe see opposing pitchers' pitch grips and relay what pitch is coming and things like that. Major League Baseball has made it so now you can only stay within the confines of the coaching box. You can go as far back as you want, but you can't go beyond the width of the coaching box. And I know a lot of coaches aren't a huge fan of it, and that rule applies until the pitch is thrown. You can move after that. But how have you adjusted or tried to adjust along with Tony Parascica to that?
14: Well, I got to be honest with you. It's going to be hard for me to stay in the box when Yordan Alvarez is hitting. I've mentioned that to some of the umpires, and they said, I don't blame you. Mm-hmm. You know, there are going to be some umpires that's going to say, hey, you know, be a little bit more stricter with that rule. But most of them have been okay. I'm not trying to steal pitches. I'm not trying to relay signs or anything like that. I'm just making sure that I get out of the way when the ball is hit at me, to be honest with you. I'm not a big fan of it, and I've heard a lot of other coaches say the same thing. I'm hoping that they get rid of that because I think it's dangerous. Mm-hmm. We've seen some close calls. I've had a couple close calls with Yordan, and I know Tony has had quite a few with Peretti. So it's scary. It's dangerous. You know, we were over there both saying, you know, trying to figure out which way are we going to fall. Are we going to fall down, fall to the right, fall to the left? Hey, especially when we got a guy on base when Yordan is hitting. That's a little tough.
11: All right. Well, appreciate your perspective. Dave Clark, Astros first base coach. Thanks so much for joining us.
14: Thanks, Robert.
11: Back with more of Astro Launch right after this.
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2: 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The Astros set to take on the Texas Rangers, third game of this four-game series. The Astros swinging the bats very well. 7 runs yesterday's ball game. The day before that, 9 runs, 8 runs before that at Wrigley Field. So Astros offense really starting to give them a good look at a lot of these good pitchers, and certainly Jacob DeGrom is one of those. Well, the first pitch of lineups with Game 3, Astros and Rangers, right after this.
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